0: demon blocking it. And perhaps there's somebody who's even telling you that. Somehow, you know, if you don't understand this principle, you just believe. And you come back with a wrong belief. Amen. So, verse 21. The men went up, searched the land from the wilderness of Zin unto Rehob. Verse 22. They ascended by the south and came unto Hebron. Remember, their walking on the land is we walking by faith. And Tamar, the children of Anak were the children of Anak were. So they saw the children of Anak there. Now Hebron was built 7 years after before Zoan in Egypt. And they came unto the brook of Eshcol. And God told them it was a land of brooks of waters. So they saw the brook that God talked about. And cut down from thence a branch with one cluster of grapes. So by the brooks, there are always clusters of grapes. Come on, say amen, because that's ours. That's ours. If there are brooks here, then there are clusters of grapes. Brooks speaks about the fountains of the Spirit of God living inside of us. Because the Holy Ghost is with us, we are like trees planted by rivers of waters, and we bear fruit in all seasons. They cut down a branch of the grapes, thinking that they were going to actually get excited. And they bear it between two upon a staff. And the branch of the pomegranates. That was what God said. It was a land that had pomegranates. And a fig. So they brought the figs and the pomegranates. And brothers and sisters, God does not lie. God cannot lie. With God, it is impossible for him to lie. If he told you it's a land flowing with milk and honey, it's a land flowing with milk and honey. Well, but he didn't tell me that there's Goliath in the land. He doesn't want you to be concerned about Goliath. That's why it doesn't tell you about it. And there are a lot of things God doesn't tell you. I wish God can just give me all the details. If God were to give you all the details, many of you would never even move. Hello? Do you think God knows the reason why he doesn't give you some details. Are you there? When you see a detail that God did not give you, you need to respond to that detail with your faith. Not with unbelief and doubt. Not start quarreling with God. Why didn't you tell us that we're going to meet the Anaks there? Are we still on? Verse 24. The place was called the Brook of Eshcol because of the cluster of grapes which the children of Israel cut down from thence. And they returned from searching of the land after 40 days. So they just finished walking on the land of Canaan. Alright? So let's see what kind of walk they walked on that land. Verse 26. And they went and came to Moses and to Aaron and to all the congregation of the children of Israel unto the wilderness of Paran, to Kadesh. And they did what? Come on, talk to me, please. What does it say in your Bible? They brought back what? Words. Because the way you walk is with the spirit of faith. Words. Words. By the way, the words they brought back to Egypt, to the wilderness where the people were waiting for them, were the words they spoke while they were walking through the land. It was the words, it's not like they just came back and then all of a sudden the words just came into their mouth. No, it was what they were saying while they were walking through the land. So let's look at what they said. So Kadesh and brought back word unto them, unto all the congregation, and showed them the fruits of the land. And they told him and said, we came unto the land whither thou sentest us. And surely it floweth with milk and honey. And this is the fruit of it. Nevertheless, everybody say nevertheless. Nevertheless. One more time. Nevertheless. This is why they didn't go into the land of promise. Eh? There are people like, you know, Pastor, I understand. I know all this faith thing you're talking about, I understand. But you just need to really know what I'm going through. You cannot understand what I'm experiencing because you are not in my shoes. I'm not saying what you are preaching is not correct. But nevertheless. Nevertheless, the people be strong that dwell in the land. So that's what they saw and said while they were in the land. Did you see that guy's muscles? Did you see the size of that guy's calf? Did you see the chest of that other one over there? These guys are strong. They are really super strong. While they were walking on the land, that was their confessions. your confession every day is you walking on the land. Because to us in the New Testament, the land is a realm of life. Everything you say in the morning, in the afternoon, in the evening, that's you walking on your land. And now God said, you walk through the land, for I will give to the land to you according to your words. We're going to see God coming down to that here in this chapter. Nevertheless, the people be strong that dwell in the land. The cities are walled. I mean, I can imagine. I said, look at the walls. Oh my goodness, how do we pass through these walls? They talked about the walls. They talked about how strong the people are. And the walls are very great. And then thinking that was all, they now added another part. Say, moreover. Ever say, moreover. In other words, they're telling Moses, look, to be honest with you, Brother Moses, yes, we've told you about the walls, but there's something else that we have not told you. This part is really very bad. We saw the children of Anak there. Children of Anak. 15, 20 foot tall. Goliath's relatives. We saw Goliath's relatives. We saw them with our crow eyes. With our crow eyes. That's what it's called, crow eyes. We saw them with our own eyes. Look, this is not something that somebody told us. We saw them with our eyes. If you see the people, if you see their chest, hey, it is better for us to say in this wilderness, because the kind of human beings that we saw there, for them to even allow us to cut some of the grape, it was with a lot of pleas. We had to beg to collect the grape. this is me paraphrasing now, praise God. But I can almost promise you that was probably what they said. That's what happened there. We had to appeal to them. Can we take some of these grapes? We are tourists. We're just passing by. They didn't tell them that land belonged to them. They didn't tell them. They just said, no, we are tourists. We just came to see how you people are. Wow, amazing grace. You people are really blessed. Wow. Can we have some of your grapes? They didn't tell the giants that, hey, this land is ours. Fear didn't allow them to open their mouth to say the land was theirs. They were supposed to have told the giants that this land belongs to us. We are coming to take over. We came to survey and we are going to kill all of you. But they didn't tell them. Which of them will talk? They didn't open their mouth to say anything like that. But if you compare those 10 people that went to this place with the two spies that went to Jericho, as those two spies arrived there, they announced to everyone in Jericho that the land was now theirs. Rahab heard it and took them to her house. And Rahab said to them, we all know, all of us have already accepted that the land belongs to you guys. So I would like to go into partnership. I mean, that Rahab woman, say amen. Amen. Thank God for her. She was so smart. She was a bad girl. She was a prostitute, but a very spiritual one. She knew salvation has come. You want to tie me down with my past? You can't tie her down with your past. With her past. This is a time to escape. Please, man of God, come to my house. You know, some people would have criticized those two guys for going to Rahab's house. How dare you go to the house of a prostitute? The woman has faith. She has faith that the land belongs to you people. And she wants a share of the land in Christ Jesus. And the guys went in and sat with her and ate and slept. They slept in a prostitute's house. They slept in a prostitute's house. There are some people that just, you know, they don't know how to see from the realm of God. They write people off. Even if that's the only place God is going to use, we might as well sleep on the road. You want to sleep on the road? Everybody in Jericho already knows that you people are coming to take over the land. And you want to sleep on the road? They'll kill you while you're sleeping on the road. Well, let me leave that. Are we still together? Verse 28. The people be strong that dwell in the land. The cities are walled and very great. And moreover, we saw the children of Anak there. That's like you saying, nothing is working in my life. I've applied so many times. They're not calling me. I've tried so many things. It's not working. That's like the average Christian talking like that. Talking like that. And they said, the Amalekites dwell in the land of the south. The Hittites and the Jebusites and the Amorites dwell. Amorite. And the Amorites dwell in the mountains. Can you imagine? Land of the south is collected by Amalekites. Hittites, Jebusites, and Amorites have collected the mountains. And the Canaanites dwell by the sea and by the coast of Jordan. So by the seaside, they've collected Durban. There's nowhere else left for us. And they were continuing and continuing. I can imagine them continuing to say, look, this mission is a wasted mission. We have come 40 years and we have wasted it 40 years. Those guys had not finished though. What made them stop talking in verse 29 was because of Caleb. The Bible says, and Caleb stilled the people before Moses and said, let us go up at once. By the way, that's why it's important. Don't surround yourself with people that talk unbelief and talk doubt. Because if you are around toxic people, their poison will get into your heart. You just find yourself talking the way they are talking. Don't surround yourself around such people. Separate yourself. For these 10 guys brought a toxic communication to the people, and the Bible says Caleb had to steal the people before Moses, because everybody was now, Moses, is this the land you say you brought? And then where is God? In fact, how can God do this to us? And there was chaos. And Caleb said, hey, people, calm down, calm down. It is not the way these guys have said it. No, it's not like that. And they said, Caleb said, let us go up at once and possess it, for we are well able. We are well able to overcome it. That is faith talking. And while he's trying to talk faith, the man that went up with him said, we be not able to go up against the people, for they are stronger than we. What do you call this? How can they send you to go and catch a vision? And you are coming back with this kind of vision. They sent you to go and get faith. And you are coming back with doubt to degree 1,000. The devil must have preached to them when they got to that place. And you know, the devil is very busy, very busy. He is one of the biggest preachers. While you are driving your car, he's there preaching at you from the back of your seat. He's sitting there telling you. You are hearing his voice talking to you, preaching. His own preaching ability doesn't stop. Are you following this? I mean, the devil preached to this guy. Say, look, you people are talking about collecting land. What land are you want? What land do you think you're going to get? Forget about it. Look at how strong those guys are. You can get the land. Then they started discussing the 10 of them from the group. That's why it's not good to form a group association with somebody who doesn't know the language of faith. If you connect with people that are toxic in doubt and unbelief, their behavior will enter into you. And the Bible tells us here, as Caleb tried to stop the people from fighting Moses, the other ones kept insisting, forget it, this thing you are talking, Brother Caleb. All of us went there together. We saw you. Did you see them? Can you swear here that you didn't see those people? We saw them, but we are seeing something bigger than what you are seeing. Are you out there? But the man that went up with him said, we'll be not able to go up against the people, for they are stronger than we. Confessions. Confessions brings possessions. What you say is what you get. What you say is what you get. What you see is what you get. And what you say is what you get. What you see is what you say. What you say is what you get. You see it, you say it. You say it, you get it. And they brought up an evil report of the land. Evil report of the land. Every time we speak, we are either reporting to heaven how good our land is or how bad our land is, which you have searched. The land through which we have gone to search it is a land. Look at what it said, verse 32. Are you still with me? Look at what it said. The land through which we have gone to search it is a land that eateth up the inhabitants thereof. So when people relocate into that land, the land eats them. That's what they said. That was their confessions. It's a land that eateth up the inhabitants thereof. And all the people that we saw in it are men of a great stature. You understand that? All the ordinary people like us have been eaten. The only people remaining are those that have PhDs and master's degrees. The rest of us that only came with matric and first degree, none of us were accepted. Confessions. And there we saw the giants, the sons of Anak, which came of the giants, and we were in our own sight as grasshoppers. And so we were in their sight. So let's look at this, because I'm taking a series here in this series titled The Grasshopper Complex. I'm going to come to that in another sermon. But listen to this. The people looked at themselves and said, how do you feel, brother? Ah, me, I feel like a grasshopper. See their size. Ah, are these human beings or from another planet? Are they aliens? And they went and said to the people, how do you guys see us? You people are like grasshoppers, eh? What planet do you say you came from? You say you came for tourism. How did they know that they were as grasshoppers in their sight? They asked them. They asked them, how do you guys see us? You are grasshoppers. They asked them. And the people's perception of them was a reflection of their perception of themselves. How do you see yourself? Help me ask your neighbor, how do you see yourself? That's exactly how the devil sees you. The devil cannot see you any different from how you see yourself. If you see yourself as blessed, the devil will see you as blessed. If you see yourself as going on top, the devil will see you as unstoppable. But if you see yourself as defeated, the devil will see you as defeated. How you see yourself is how the devil sees you. He can't change his vision for you. You are the one that gives him the vision with which he sees you. So you are the one that tells him how he perceives you. Every time you say, oh, nothing is working, it's like, oh, okay, I didn't know nothing is working. Nothing is working for her. The devil didn't know. You are the one that gave him the vision. He didn't know. He didn't know that you are falling apart. Until you said it, oh, I'm falling apart. Everything is scattered. And then he calls all these demons, come. Everything is scattered over there. Go over there. Everything is scattered. This one doesn't know who he or she is in Christ Jesus. Moving quick. Scatter the place, because he says everything is scattered. We were as grasshoppers in our sight, so were we in their sight. How do you see yourself? I see myself as blessed. I am a blessed man. I've got some style to my life. Come on. Are you listening to me? I am a blessed man. Blessed from the crown of my head to the soles of my feet. You can't convince me otherwise. Well, but really, yes, very really. I dwell in the land of pomegranates. Don't you understand? No scarceness in my land. A land of brooks of waters. Where joy, righteousness, peace is the order of the day. That's how I see myself. How do you see yourself? Let me ask you, how do you see yourself? I see myself as handsome. Are you listening to me? I am skillfully and wonderfully made. My eyeballs, my nose, my lips, my ears, everything is organized. When I look at the mirror and I'm stepping out, I see myself. You understand what I'm talking about? How do you see yourself when you look at the mirror? You spend all your time saying, ish. That's why some people spend a lot of money on what they ought not to spend money on. They're trying to become what, you know, they feel they are not. You draw the eye pencil all the way to the up, draw it all the way this way. You feel your eyebrows are not good enough. And as you're seeing it, the devil say, yes. Look at your life. Not only your eyebrow. Everything in your life is not good enough. The devil latches in on how you see yourself. In our sight, we were as grasshoppers. You understand? How can in a whole land, the only animal you choose to use to describe yourself is grasshoppers? I mean, if you said, okay, we are like kangaroos, we probably understand. Or some other animal. Grasshoppers. People are eating pomegranates. They are eating the fruits of the land. You are eating leaves. Grasshoppers eat leaves. God told you you will suck honey. You will suck milk. You are looking at yourself as a grass eater. I'm coming down to a sermon on the grasshopper complex. I mean, it's... Chapter 14. Let me close with something here in chapter 14. We're still going to come back to... We need to break that grasshopper complex. A lot of people were raised with a grasshopper mentality. They see themselves as grasshoppers. Not good enough. Are you listening to me? And they are always afraid to compete. Afraid to compete. You're going for an interview. You are black. An Indian comes there. A white fellow comes there. A colored person comes there. You are like, eish. How can of all the four colors, you are the only one that decides that you, your system is not correct? How do you see yourself? Are you listening to me? And the way you see yourself, that's the way they're going to treat you. All of a sudden, you just realize that, you know, the Indians are oppressing you, the colors are oppressing you, the blacks are oppressing you, depending on which color you are. If you have a grasshopper complex, the whites are, everybody oppresses you because of your complex. You're not able to hold a conversation with people because you feel inferior. I can't, my English is not very smooth. All of a sudden, you are now very quiet. People think you are a very silent person. It is because you are afraid of your English. You feel if you talk too much, they will realize that you are an empty vessel. What kind of complex? It's a complex. We shouldn't live with complexes. Don't be inferior. Don't work with an inferiority complex. Don't think that some people are better than you. You were skillfully and wonderfully made. If any man is in Christ, he is a new creation. You were recreated in Christ Jesus. You are the workmanship of God, created in Christ Jesus, unto good works. Are you listening to me? Don't live with a complex. Hallelujah. Verse 23 of Numbers 14. Amen. I said amen. Amen. I have a different kind of complex. It's the I can do it mentality. It's that I am the head mentality. I mean, if we walk into a room, I just have this feeling that all of you are second fiddle. Because I'm the head and not the tail. I mean, people, I'll never forget, they invited me and one man to preach in one church. And unfortunately for the man, they asked me to preach first. I'm not being arrogant. Listen to me. When I finished preaching, during the interlude, before the second service started, the man went into one room. And he was praying, oh God, don't disgrace me. How can you bring this young boy and make him see what that guy was doing over there? He started crying, God, how did I know? After the service, he preached well. He preached well. So after the service, I called him. I said, wow, that was a good message. And he said, my brother, after I heard you preach the first sermon, I knew I was in for a disgrace. Except God comes down. He said, I had to run in and started crying. God help me, because this small boy is going to make the people feel that. Because he was a bishop. Me, I was a pastor. My tattoo was pastor. His was a bishop. Are you listening? You need to have that I am the head mentality. You understand? I am the head mentality. When you are going to talk, and they put you in the panel, all the other panelists will fear will strike their heart. Are you listening? Why? Because of the aura that you carry and the way that you speak. God said it. Said, thou shalt be the head. Only, above only, never beneath. We have to put on that complex. Look, in this place, I am the head. I mean, I've been employed as a secretary, but you guys, watch your backs, because I'm coming up. Amen. Well, Pastor, but if I'm the head, why do I have to start from the secretary? You have to be inside the office first before you rise to the top. Hello? How do you want to rise into top of an office that you are not even a staff? Enter inside first. And carry yourself like Joseph. All of a sudden, they make you the chief of the stewards in Potiphar's house. All of a sudden, they make you the chief of the people in prison. You are in prison, but you are the chief of the prisoners. Do you think that was an accident? It's a complex.
1: So verse 23 says, surely they shall not see the land which I swore unto their fathers, neither shall any of them that provoke me see it. God is speaking, chapter 14 of Numbers. But my servant Caleb, because he had another spirit with him and had followed me fully, him will I bring into the land whereunto he went, and his seed shall possess it. Verse 28, say unto them, God said, as truly as I live, saith the Lord, as ye have spoken in my ears, so will I do what? So will I do to you. Rise on your feet.
2: 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The Lord gave the word. 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
3: Behold, God is my salvation, and I will trust and not be afraid. For the Lord Jehovah is my strength. Hallelujah. And he is my song. Hallelujah. Glory to God. The Lord Jehovah, he also is become my salvation. Hallelujah. And in this season of the Jubilee, it is important to understand that Jesus is our Jubilee. You know, God gave them the ordinance of the Jubilee because of what he had in stock for you and I. Hallelujah. In the year of Jubilee, God told them every man shall return to his possession. In the year of Jubilee, God told them it will be a time of blowing of trumpets and a time of rejoicing, a time of jubilation, a time of shouting, a time of dancing, a time of rejoicing. And we are in a time of Jubilee. Listen to me, God's word will work for you if you believe it. And part of the proof of faith is your response to the word. Hallelujah. In Leviticus 25, God said to them in verse 8, thou shalt number 7 Sabbaths of years unto thee, 7 times 7 years, and the space of the 7 Sabbaths of years shall be unto you 49 years. Then shall thou cause the trumpet of Jubilee to sound on the 10th day of the 7th month, in the Day of Atonement. The Day of Atonement is a type and shadow of the day when Jesus died on the cross of Calvary. Because Jesus is our sin sacrifice. And so, the Bible says, in that day shall you make the trumpet sound throughout all your land. And you shall hallow the 50th year, proclaim liberty, announce liberty, freedom. Announce freedom from bondages of every kind of bondage. Announce or proclaim liberty throughout all the land unto all the inhabitants of the land. This is the land of Israel. This is the nation of Israel. God told them that in that 50th year, which is a year of the Jubilee,

0: back what God originally planned for him to be enjoying. Now, how this works is that every time you stand upon the word of God and his promises, and you are in a space relative to that word of promise, that space you are in become exposed to what God's word has to say. In other words, if today you are in a space where you're facing limitations in your health, then you qualify for the effect of the Jubilee to manifest in that area of your life. Can you say a good amen to that? So God told them that a Jubilee shall that 50th year be unto you. You shall not sow, neither reap that which groweth of itself in it, nor gather the grapes in it of thy vine undressed. For it is the Jubilee. It shall be holy unto you. You shall eat the increase thereof out of the field. In the year of this Jubilee, you shall return every man unto his possession, unto his promises, unto everything I gave you that you may have lost. He said, every man shall return. Hallelujah. Now, if you then go down to verse number 18 of that verse. Hallelujah. Okay, verse 20 rather, of that verse. It says, and if you shall say, for in that year of Jubilee, God said to them, you know what? You must understand that in that year, you're not going to do anything. All right? You're not going to plant. The land is just going to be a year of rest. All right? So in verse 20, he said, and if you shall say, what shall we eat the seventh year? Behold, we shall not sow, nor gather in our increase. God said, then, hallelujah. Listen to me. You need to claim this to actualize it. Are you there? He says, then I will command my blessing upon you in the sixth year, and it shall bring forth fruit for 3 years. Are you there? He says, I will command my blessing upon you in the sixth year, and it shall bring forth fruit for 3 years in 1 year. Remember that we shared this with you earlier on in the year. And God said that this is what will cause the Jubilee to be the year of the Jubilee, because the commanded blessing will be in operation. It will start before the year arrives. When the year arrives, it will be in operation and cause an overflow of good things in your direction. Say, I take it. Say, this is mine.
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0: You remember how Elisha prophesied, and the Bible tells us when he prophesied that prophecy. I think I should read it. Go over to 2 Kings. Hallelujah. Familiar scripture, but let's read it. Go over to 2 Kings chapter 7. So this was at a time when Israel was facing economic difficulties, economic hardship of different kinds.

0: Bible says in verse 1 of 2 Kings 7, Elisha said, "Hear ye the word of the Lord. Thus saith the Lord, tomorrow about this time shall a measure of fine flour be sold for a shekel, and 2 measures of barley for a shekel in the gate of Samaria." Hallelujah. This is after Israel had faced a difficult time to the extent people were cooking their children and eating them. Are you out there? So, naturally speaking, in 24 hours, it was not naturally possible for God to turn things around. And the Bible says, "Then the Lord on whose hand the king leaned answered the man of God and said, Behold, if the Lord would make windows in the heaven, might this thing be?" What do you call that? Faith, doubt, or unbelief? Doubt and unbelief, definitely. He doubted the word of God. And he said, "Behold, thou shalt see it with thine eyes, but shall not eat thereof." Are you there? "And there were 4 leprous men at the entering in of the gate. And they said one to another, Why sit we here until we die?" Hallelujah. So what's happening? One person heard the word of prophecy and did not believe it. In fact, he actually queried the man of God. Say, "Yeah, man of God, how can these things be?" The Bible tells us here that when Elisha gave that word went in the air. It was waiting for anybody to grab it. It was waiting for anybody to take a hold of it. When we speak about the Jubilee and we're proclaiming it and all its accompaniments, that word is waiting in the air for somebody to take a hold of it. And part of what God said will happen when the Jubilee anointing is in operation is that the commanded blessing will be upon the fields of the endeavors of everyone who's able to tap in faith to what he has said in his word. And the Bible tells us the 4 lepers were able to walk into the prophecy because they believed, and in their hearts, the Holy Spirit stirred their hearts, stirred their minds to go in the direction that led to that prophecy being manifested in their life. Now, it simply tells us that without faith, you really can't receive, you know, what God has said in his word. That's why sometimes the words of God don't work for some people, because they ordinarize the word of God. They make it ordinary. Are you listening to me? In that scripture about the Jubilee, you notice that there were so many things God promised them which they could not receive. In Romans chapter 8, go with me there to Romans chapter 8, the Bible tells us something. The Jubilee that God promised them was all-encompassing. It included restoration of their health, restoration of the prosperity he planned for them, restoration of the blessing he ordained to be on their lives for them to be able to have dominion. It included, you know, peace on every side, included wholeness, soundness. The law of Moses could not give them all of that. And so, what the law could not do, hallelujah. God, sending his son in the likeness of sinful flesh, carried out what the law could not do, that Jubilee the law could not really bring. Jesus became our Jubilee and activated the blessing, the commanded blessing. Right now, brothers and sisters, you and I are under the influence of the commanded blessing. And the way we appropriate it is with joy in our hearts and with faith on our lips. We appropriate all that he has given unto us. We appropriate it by faith. We take a hold of it by faith. We declare we have the Jubilee. Hallelujah. My land yields to me 3 times a harvest of 3 years in 1 year. Listen to what the Bible says in Romans chapter 8. Verse 3. For what the law could not do. There are some things the law could not do. The law that was given to them of the Jubilee could not really bring the fullness of God's purpose to materialization. The Bible says what the law could not do, in that it was weak through the flesh, God sending his own son. Hallelujah. You remember that the law came by Moses. What came by Jesus? What is grace? God's unmerited, unqualified for favors. Hallelujah. God's undeserved involvement in our lives. Intervention. Now, this is why that verse says, what the law could not do. You see, under the law, if you keep the laws, you are supposed to merit certain things. But what natural laws could not accomplish? The Bible says, God sending his son in the likeness of sinful flesh, sending him with grace. Because when Jesus came, grace came. And when we speak about the Jubilee, it is actually the time of the unqualified for manifestations of grace in all of our affairs. How do you tell somebody that was owing to suddenly be free from his debts without having to pay for it, except that's grace?
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0: How do you tell somebody who's sick, maybe because of the sins he or she has committed, suddenly you are healed, your sins are forgiven you, except that is grace? Are you listening to me? How do you tell somebody who qualifies for the worst thing to happen to him to receive what he doesn't deserve, except that is grace? The Bible says what the law could not achieve. Hallelujah. God sending Christ Jesus to us has actualized it. And that was why when he was preaching in Luke 4, one of the things he announced is that the Spirit of the Lord God was upon him because he has sent him to proclaim the year or the season of the free favors of God. Hallelujah. Most of us understand how to live by the law. Let me read that to you. Go over there to John 5. Hallelujah. But God is saying, I have changed the rules concerning you. If you can have faith to take it. I have changed the rules. If you can have faith to take it. I have changed the rules. If you can have faith. Faith to take it. Who has faith to take it this morning? Verse 1. After this, there was a feast of the Jews. Jesus went up to Jerusalem. There is a Jerusalem by the sheep market. A pool, which is called in the Hebrew tongue, Bethesda, having five porches. In these lay a great multitude of impotent folk, a blind, of withered, waiting for the moving of the water. Verse 4, for an angel went down at a certain season into the pool, troubled the water. Whosoever then first, after the troubling of the water, stepped in, was what? Made whole of whatsoever disease he had. Whosoever first. And I found that, brothers and sisters, that according to the law, it's always whosoever is first. According to the standard of the law, it's always whosoever is smartest. According to the standard of the law, it is always whosoever is quickest. According to the standard of the law, it's always whosoever has the right connections. Are you listening to me? And a lot of Christians today have found themselves limited by their inability to meet the requirements of the law. But the Bible is saying what the law could not do, in that it was weak through your flesh, God sending grace. Can you shout amen? God sending grace, unusual, unqualified for grace. Brothers and sisters, listen to me. When Jesus arrived at that pool, that was the arrival of grace. That was grace entering in to the scenario to change the standard. And I'm here to say to you by the Spirit of the living God that grace has entered the scenario you find yourself in to change the rules in the name of Jesus Christ. And you will jubilate in this season. Doesn't matter what's going on in the natural, joy unspeakable will break out in your house. You better say born again, amen. Can you tap your neighbor by the side and say, it's your time for jubilee? Sometimes you can look at what you see on the left hand side and look at what you see on the right hand side and look at what you see in front of you and think it's all over. But I'm here to say to you that when you have reached that point where it looks like you have no strength, then the Lord God, your Jehovah, will say to you, I am your strength. I am your salvation. And I will make a way for you where there seems to be no way. Hallelujah. The prophet said, Jehovah is my strength. He has become my salvation. Therefore, with joy, we draw water out of wells of salvation. Hallelujah. Listen, one of the biggest things most of us need is to pray the prayer of the psalmist. And that is, Lord, restore unto me the joy. Listen to what the Bible calls it. The joy of what? What does that mean? You need salvation. But most times Satan cloaks people with the cloak of sadness. With the cloak of depression. Cloak of unhappiness. Brother, why are you unhappy? Pastor, I'm having running issues with my wife. Sister, why are you unhappy? I'm financially challenged. Family, why are you unhappy? Nothing is working in our lives. Now, the devil knows that joy is the scoop with which we scoop the jubilee. That's why God told them, blow the trumpet of rejoicing. Jubilee is trumpet of rejoicing. He says, go through the land and tell the people to rejoice. Rejoice in the Lord always. Again, I say rejoice. Why? Because God is your strength. He is become your salvation. And his words are yea and amen. If he says, every man shall return to his possession. It doesn't matter who's holding your possession. He's got to let go of it. Think about that guy. Jesus said to him, would I be made whole? The man said, sir, I have no man. I have no connections. I've been sitting here for 38 years, waiting upon the law. I'm here to say to you, what natural law could not do for you? Grace has opened it up for you this morning in the name of Jesus. What your sisters and brothers could not do for you. What your uncles could not do for you. What the government could not do for you. What the system you find yourself in could not do for you. You receive it by divine favor in the name of Jesus.
1: 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Don't go away.
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0: There are some things natural laws cannot do for you. Sometimes you may think that because you are a citizen of a particular country, you can attend to some heights. Go and ask Esther how she got into the palace. It was not by natural laws, I'm telling you. She was in a system that was against her. She was a slave in that system. Nobody knew her. Mordecai said to her, sister, keep your mouth shut. You don't need to talk. The book of Esther is an intriguing book. chapter 1, chapter 2, chapter 3, you will not hear the voice of Esther. You wouldn't hear it because there was another voice that was speaking in her behalf. It's called the voice of favor. I speak that voice of favor over your affairs this morning, over your fields of endeavors. I call the voice of favor upon the work of your hands. I call the voice of favor over your steps. Everywhere you go, you will hear favor directing you. That is what is called a voice of favor. Sometimes it comes through individuals. You know, people speaking for you, people recommending you for to be in the best place, and all you just know that this is not you, this is not your power, it's not by your might, it's not by your ability, it's because something is working in your behalf, and that's why it's called the Jubilee. And God said, proclaim it throughout the land, and we are declaring it, we are saying it is your season for jubilation in the name of Jesus Christ. Look your neighbor in the eye, say, you don't have to have a man. I've seen some sisters who come to church. They look around in the church and they're like, you know what? I don't see any husband here. And then they pack their bags and walk away. They forget that it's not by your geographical location. Grace knows how to locate you in your place of need. When it's Jubilee time, grace knows how to locate you. All you need is to hear that trumpet of the Jubilee. And that's what I'm doing this morning. I'm sounding the trumpet of the Jubilee. I am saying the anointing of the Jubilee is in the air. And I beg you, please, don't be like that guy that doubted Elisha's prophecy. Don't be like that guy that said, ha, Pastor, you're always making us happy. I'm not here to make you happy. I'm here to stir up the fountains of joy in your spirit, which the Bible says, with ease, we draw waters out of wells of salvation. Hallelujah. Have you not read that when you're faced with challenges, Psalm 2 tells us, he said, why do the heathens rage and the people imagine the vain thing? He said, the kings of the earth set themselves against the Lord and against his anointed. Sometimes, because we are God's anointed, you face sometimes challenges, oppositions in the natural that you may not be able to explain. But what does the Bible say? The Bible says, he that sitteth in the heavens shall do what? He shall laugh. Brothers and sisters, can I ask you, where are you sitting? Where are you sitting? Where are you sitting? Where are you sitting? The Bible says we are seated together in the heavenly places. Hallelujah. What does that tell you? When you are faced with obstacles, when you are faced with difficulties, he that seated in the heaven shall laugh.
2: There's a place where your joy keeps growing. There's a place where all answers are. It's in the presence of the Lord. 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
3: 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Now, Pastor Emmanuel Ogbeche asking you to keep living in God's divine presence. God bless you richly and bye-bye.
4: Welcome to the teaching ministry of Pastor Emmanuel Ogbeche. God's word is his instrument of change. We know as you listen that your life will not remain the same. Enjoy the word made plain.
5: Let's read from John's Gospel, chapter 1. Praise the Lord. Hallelujah. John's Gospel, chapter number 1, I read verse 15. John bare witness of Jesus and cried, saying, "This was he of whom I spake. He that cometh after me is preferred before me." Can you say amen?
6: Amen.
5: Hallelujah. "He that cometh after me is preferred before me, for he was before me. And of his fullness have all we received, and grace for grace." Praise the Lord. "For the law was given by Moses, but grace and truth." Everybody say that, grace and truth. Grace and truth came by Jesus Christ. Romans chapter 5. "For the law was given by Moses, grace and truth came." Hallelujah. Aren't you glad about that? Law was given, grace came. Romans chapter 5. "The law was given by Moses, but grace and truth came by Jesus Christ." Praise the Lord. Jesus was preferred before the law. Have you found it? Romans 5 verse 1. "Therefore, being justified by faith, we have peace with God." Say amen. We do have peace with God. We have peace with God. We have peace with God. He's at peace with us. We are learning to be at peace with him. Praise God. We have peace with God through our Lord Jesus, the Anointed One, by whom also we have access. Can you say a good amen?
6: Amen.
5: Guys, we have access. By Jesus also we have access. The door of access is already opened by Jesus Christ. By Jesus also we have access by faith into this grace wherein we stand. What grace? The grace he brought. Grace and truth came by Jesus Christ. And we have access into that grace by faith in the knowledge of his grace. It says we have access by faith into this grace. What grace? Hallelujah. We have access by faith into this grace wherein we stand and rejoice in expectation of the glory of God. Whoa, thank you, Lord Jesus. You know, when the Spirit of God started talking to me about miracles, the harvest of miracles, you know, I've been trusting the Lord for a new anointing in the area of the gifts of working of miracles. And I've been asking the Lord for a new dimension of the operation of the anointing in the area of the miraculous. I've been praying about it for some time. I've been asking the Lord for it. Hallelujah. Amen. And the Spirit of the Lord prompted me to declare that we are entering a season of miracles. It was a product of prayer. It wasn't just to make us excited. And God said that his grace is where all miracles pour from. Not by works of righteousness, but by his grace. Every action of the miraculous you see in scripture was an act of grace. Hallelujah. Many of the people that received the miracle action of God's grace were not even expecting it. A lot of them were not even qualified for it. By the standard of the law, there was no grounds on which they should be the recipients. Are you listening to this? There are some people that are qualified by their works, but grace did not show up in their behalf, because God wants us to understand something about the New Testament that we live under. It's a testament of grace and a testament of God's choice. He chooses where he wants to go to. He chooses to sit at Jacob's well just for a woman. Are you listening to this? The woman not knowing that he was sitting there for her. The woman not asking him to come and sit there for her. Are you listening to this? No one was involved in that decision. It was the heart of God choosing to manifest himself to this woman who had had a messed up history. You know her story? She had had 5 husbands. The one she was with now was not her husband. So she was living with someone who was not her husband. Now, if you were to decide who God was going to go visit with, I'm not sure you're going to choose that woman. If you were to put out all the list of all the people in the city of Samaria, God's coming to visit one of them. I doubt if anyone will mark that woman out to say, that's going to be the one God's going to visit. Hallelujah. You see? Telling us something about God's favor, God's grace, that sometimes, you know, it has nothing to do with you. And the beautiful thing about us, different from them, when I mean them, I meant many of the people that Jesus ministered to. By the way, all the people that Jesus ministered to, you know, one time the Holy Spirit said to me, he said, son, did you know that none of the disciples of Jesus were born again while he was walking with them? He said, I can't find out why you can't walk with people that are born again. He walked with people that were not born again. None of them were born again. Not one was saved. Well, while he was ministering on the earth. But he walked with them. Hallelujah. Showing us something very interesting and something very powerful. All they had it under the law. They didn't have the privilege of being taught that there is what is called divine favor. It is favor that comes towards you without you even expecting it. Favor that does not take into account your qualification. Favor that does not recognize whether you are supposed to receive it or not. It is favor that even refuses to listen to you when you disqualify yourself. They didn't have the privilege of being taught this, but they experienced it. And you must understand something about God, that there is nothing that triggers the fires of his grace as faith can do. Telling you that if they experience the action of God's grace in the days of Jesus, we are supposed to be swimming in the river of it. Are you listening to me? Why? Because now we have access to faith. We have access to knowing that there is such thing as the favor and grace of God. One of the literal direct interpretation of the word grace is favor. And it means exactly what your mind tells you it means. You know, sometimes you can, when they say, oh, he's favoring that guy, you know what they're talking about. It means he's on the guy's side. It means there's nothing you can do. You see, if you don't like it, resign from the office. Are you following me? The boss is favoring her. Complain about the fact that she comes late. Okay, so, are you the owner of the office? She's been paid more. So, if you don't like it, resign. You don't like it because you are not the recipient. Sometimes favor ain't fair. When you are not the recipient of it. Glory to God. But we are on the receiving side. The scripture says that we have access into this grace, this favor that Jesus brought. And there is a miracle action of it, which is what I want to share with you tonight. Hallelujah. We have access. Hallelujah. What is our access? Our access is our faith. Look at something in chapter 4 of the book of Romans. Look at something in chapter 4 of the book of Romans. Hallelujah. Praise the Lord. Romans chapter 4. Say amen. Amen. This is so good. I'll read to you from verse number, where are we? Verse 13. Romans 4:13. For the promise that Abraham should be the heir of the world was not given to Abraham or to his seed through the law. So he didn't get it through the law. Wasn't by their deeds, wasn't by their efforts, wasn't by, you know, their qualifications. I'm telling you, if you read the Gospels, you understand that, look, grace sometimes is, you know, the guy in chapter 2 of the book of Matthew, of the book of John, who had a wedding. Come on, are we together? You know that guy? Do you know the story? Who had saw his wine finished in the midst of his wedding? And the guy didn't even have a relationship with Jesus. But Jesus was just a guest. Are you there? And the Bible says Jesus turned water into wine, and that was the beginning of his show of grace. That was the beginning of his demonstrating grace. Meaning to, you know, to imply to us that sometimes you may not even know when God is working in your behalf. And the reason this is written in scripture is so that we can have faith for such occurrences in our lives. I mean, the guy was on the high table. The master of the ceremony was beside him. The people that knew that the wine, you know, was turned into wine were the servants. They brought the wine, brought it to the master of the ceremony. And the guy tasted of it, like, whoa! Where did they import this wine? This can't be Italian. No, this can't be Spanish. This cannot be from Argentina. They couldn't tell what country this wine came from. Not even from South Africa. And the guy leaned over to the guy who was getting married, for whose reason the water was turned into wine. He said, how dare you do such a thing? People are already drunk with this sour, useless wine that you served in the beginning. You're not bringing the best wine, you know, at the end. And the guy looks and he said, what are you talking about? Which wine? He didn't even know. Everybody say grace. God wants us to understand that He is working behind the scenes, even when you are not aware. He wants us to understand the color of grace. Once you and the reason why these are documented in for us in scripture is so that we in the New Testament can be able to have faith. You can have expectation. When it looks like there's no wine, you know, you know He's working behind the scenes. Why? Because He did it before in scripture. I can imagine maybe they probably had to introduce, oh, that's the guy that introduced, that turned water into wine for you. At the end of the wedding. Hallelujah. And grace wasn't even concerned about you knowing whether he was there or not. We have access into this grace. That's the grace we have access into. We are in that zone where God takes delight in our affairs without our invitation. We need to have that consciousness. If I'm sitting down in an office, I know God's taking delight. We have peace with God. God is not God for himself, he's God for us. Follow these thoughts. I want to read something to you there. I want to teach this, okay? Are we together? Amen. So, it says, for the promise that he should be the heir of the world was not to Abraham or to his seed through the law, but through the righteousness of faith. Verse 14. For if they which are of the law be heirs, faith is made void and the promise made of none effect. Because the law worketh wrath. In other words, it makes God very angry with people. Anybody who tries to get God, to impress God, really gets God angry. The law makes God angry. When you try to prove that because of whatever you've done, God's able. You know, sometimes, and we need to all learn this, you know, there are sometimes you pray, you fast, you feel, yes, today I'm going to discharge. You get up there and God says, all right, discharge. And you realize you're all by yourself. God is not there. But at that time when you're like, Father, you know without you I can do nothing. You are the beauty in my life. Sweet Holy Spirit. And then all of a sudden, you're like, people are like, oh my God. Because God wants to show his glory in such a way that no one can share that glory with him. Are you listening to this? The law worketh wrath, it says. Are we together? For where are we? Where no law is, there is no sin, no transgression. Are you there? Therefore, it is of faith. What is of faith? Receiving the promises. Everything we desire. The miracles we desire. The breakthroughs we desire. The answers we all want. Hallelujah. And the Spirit of God said to me, he said, the wait is over. Come on, say amen if you believe. He said, the wait is over. For the desires of many hearts shall be granted, because the Spirit of God shall be upon you to bet miracles in different aspects of your life. That's what I'm trying to show you. You don't need to do nothing. All you just need to do is sit down right there at the top of the table of the ceremony and just realize that water has been turned into wine for your occasion. And it doesn't seem like you qualify for it, but that's what grace is all about. It's for those who don't qualify. If you are qualified, you don't need grace. You get what I mean? In yourself. If you are qualified in yourself, you don't need grace. And grace means favor. You getting it? The Spirit of the Lord said in Psalm 5 verse 12, he said, for thou, Lord, will bless the righteous. With favor will you compass them like a shield. Are you out there? And we are entering that season. Amen. Say uncommon favors. Uncommon favor. I'm telling you, the kind of favor that, you know, you may not know that it's favor working, but it's favor working. It's favor working. Even working with the plans of the enemy. The enemy has plans to get you into a pit, but it's favor working. He has plans to make you a slave in Potiphar's house, but it's favor working. He has plans to get you into a prison, but it's favor working. Not knowing that he's actually bringing you all the way into the palace where you belong. Hallelujah. Whoa. So it says here, it is of faith that it might be by grace. That it might be by grace. Are you listening? It is of faith. Receiving the promises is of faith. Why? So that it might be by grace. God wants us to believe so that he can act in our behalf on the grounds of grace. To the end, the promise might be sure to all the seed. Not to that only which is of the law, but to that also which is of the faith of Abraham, who is the father of us all. So faith is our access into this grace. Say that. Say faith is my access into this grace. And our focus tonight is the miracle action of it in the context of uncommon favors. Actually, in the next 7 weeks, we're going to be dealing with uncommon favors. Because God said to me that, you know, the children of Israel did not get the land by their sword. They didn't get the land by the arm of their strength. They didn't get the land by their power. And miracles don't happen because people qualify for it. This is a very familiar scripture. Let's read it. Go over there. John 5. We shared on this a couple of times, but look at this. God's word is always fresh. Look at something here. John 5. John chapter 5. After this, there was a feast of the Jews. Jesus went up to Jerusalem. Now there is a Jerusalem by the sheep market, a pool, which in Hebrew is called in the Hebrew tongue Bethesda, having 5 porches. In this lay a great multitude of impotent folk, of blind, halt, withered, waiting for the moving of the water. For an angel went out at a certain season into the pool and troubled the water. Whosoever then first after the troubling of the water, stepped in, was made whole of whatsoever disease he had. Are you listening to this? I'm going to talk about that shortly. But I want you to see something in verse 5. A certain man was there, which had an infirmity 38 years. When Jesus saw him lie and knew that he had been now a long time in that case, he said unto him, will thou be made whole? The man answered him and said, sir, I have no man when the water is troubled to put me into the pool. But while I'm coming, another stepped down before me. Jesus said unto him, I came for you. Ho, ho! Glory to God. He said to the man, it's your time for favor. Do you understand this? There were many people sick there. Why only this guy? It's called favor. There's no other explanation to this man's healing. How would you explain it? This man had no man. He had nobody praying for him. Some of us have people praying for us. Thank God. This man had no man to pray for him. He had no woman either. I can promise you he had no woman. Are you listening to this? At least some of us have women around us. Praise God. He said, Sir, I have no man. Do you understand that? That's an absolute statement. He had no man, meaning he had no father. He had no brother. He had no sister. He had no cousin. You know, there are some problems that everybody, you know, some of these people we see on the streets, you can literally understand this man's account when you engage with some of these people. They have no family. Family has rejected them. Who knows what this man's problem was? I can promise you that this man was not just an ordinary sick individual. Part of the reason why he was sick was because of his lifestyle. The man was a very good sinner. Well, not good one. He was a bad sinner. How do we know? Because when Jesus later saw the man in the temple, because the man didn't even know who Jesus was, Jesus healed him, walks away. Later on, Jesus sees him in the temple and says, "Hey, don't you dare sin anymore." We can explain from that this man was a sinner, a bad one. For you not to have any man, everybody dissociated themselves from him, I can't believe. Family members probably kicked him out. Nobody wants to have anything to do with him. Don't answer our family name. We don't know you. You don't know us. Wife divorces you. Children. What do children do to parents? Children disown you. Yes. Wife divorce you. Children disown you. This man's condition was very bad. And why was this story written in scripture? It's to show you what grace can do for you. It's to let you believe, give you faith to believe for God's grace to reach down to you wherever you are. He had no man. And of all the people there at that porch, Jesus looks at all of them, passes every one of them, comes to this guy quietly. Most of the people there didn't really know who Jesus was. Because if they knew who Jesus was, that place would have turned into, something else. Quietly, grace comes to him, says to him, "Sir, will you be made whole?" And instead of saying, "Yes, sir, I would like to be made whole," the man started talking nonsense. "I don't have any man. I've been praying. I don't know why. My own condition is so difficult. I'm not only sick. I don't even have a single person in this world to help me. Right before my eyes, I've seen angels come, stir the water. People jump in before me. Before I get up, the miracle has finished." Hallelujah. But the season of miracle on this house is an inexhaustible one. Hallelujah. If you don't know, you better know. If you've not yet got into your spirit, you better get into your spirit. God has troubled the waters. It's a harvest of miracles, he said to us. Amen. And you can expect uncommon favors. You can expect the action of God's grace in every area of need in your life. Are you out there? An angel of God usually goes and troubles the water. You know what that means? You know what that means? You know what that means? You know, there are times in the house of God where there's a stirring in a particular direction. Are you listening? That's how God works. He stares in a particular direction. Now, when God starts staring in a particular direction, you need to jump into the flow. Don't sit and say, "Well, okay, I've had some miracles. Let's hope he gets to us." Jump into the flow. Jump in with your faith. Take it. Hallelujah. That's what it means for the angel of trouble in the water there. Are you listening to this? The only thing we can use to explain this man's miracle was grace. Undeserved favor. This guy doesn't qualify. He did not ask for it. He was not praying for it. He was not desiring it. I don't know if you guys are ready for this. Because this is what God is unleashing on this house. Many things you are not expecting. Good things, hallelujah. Favors, incredible ones. Uncommon ones. Favors that make you to begin to wonder, is it real? But God is saying, the set time has come. The time for the unleashing of that favor in this house. See, I receive it. By faith. In the name of Jesus. One more time. Say, I believe it. And I receive it by faith in the name of Jesus. The good thing about us is that we get to know about it before it happens. This guy didn't even know about it. He didn't know about it. But we get to know about it. We get to be taught it. It gets to be proclaimed. And so we can believe for it. Are you listening to this? We can take it with our hands. You know, One of the key things that strikes my spirit in chapter 2 of the book of Romans, of the book of Romans verse 2, is the fact that Paul said that we have access into this grace wherein we stand. Meaning, we are supposed to be standing on the platform of grace. Financially, maritally, in our health, on our job. We are supposed to be standing expecting the glory of God to show itself in our finances. How? By an act of favor. It's supposed to be an anticipation. Like somebody tells you, I'm coming to your house tomorrow. I'll be there around about 5. What happens to you? When it's 4:45, you're looking out through the windows. When a car drives, pulls over to the front of your compound, you look over to the window. When it's 4:15, you're looking over. Why? You are in expectation. You are in expectation. Now, the Bible says we have access into the room of grace, and we are supposed now to expect the manifestation of His glory. All right? In every aspect of our lives, taking our stance on grace, taking our stance on favor. Are you listening to this? I'm going out of my house. I'm going to sell a product. I'm expecting all the products of the bought. You understand why? Because it's by favor. I mean, people are going to buy it whether they need it or not, whether they want the product or not, whether they're interested in it or not. As I present it to them, they're going to buy. What's going to make them buy? Favor. And I'm going out standing on that. I'm standing on that. In my mind, that's what's on my mind. That's what's on my mind. I'm standing. You know, when we talk about you know, in the scripture, there is what is called the word understanding. You know understanding? What is the meaning of understanding? It means standing under. That's what it means. Understanding. That's what it means. That's what it means. When you say, I understand grace, it means you have come to comprehend it to the point where you are now standing under it. I mean, brothers and sisters, you are preparing for your breakthroughs like it's already occurred. And people are like, well, but I mean, what's happening here? And you're like, you will not understand. You see, before the children of Israel left the land of Egypt, they had to gather up their loins. They had to put on their boots because they were going out. They were still in Egypt when they were doing that. They had an understanding that it was a night of their departure. God wants us to have an understanding that we are in a season of a harvest of miracles in this house. Regardless of what your situation or circumstance may be. What we call a miracle is called grace. Are you listening to me? God bringing you words. You know, like this guy here, Jesus looked at him and said, arise, take up your bed and walk. Get up from that place where you have laid. And the guy rose up, took up his bed, and he started walking. To everybody's surprise. What did it? Grace. There's a miracle action of grace. And when it's working, sometimes you just know that, wow, this is not me. And I'm expecting it, and I want us to expect it. Are you listening to me? I want you to be in expectation. You know? Be in expectation. Be in expectation. Have that expectation. And the works of your hands. In everywhere you go. Are you listening to this? Have that expectation. Even in the area of bringing ministry to people. Expect miracles. Hallelujah. I said hallelujah. When somebody says, you know, I feel something going on in my head. Tell the person, come over here. In the name of Jesus, I command that thing going on in your head to back away. Right now. In the name of Jesus. And expect that head to respond to your words. Expect the head to respond. Why? Because the same glory that God gave to Jesus, He has given to us. What glory? Jesus said, the Bible says rather, that Jesus received glory and honor when a voice came from the excellent glory and said, this is my beloved son, hear ye him. Peter said, we're on that mountain where that voice came and said, this is my beloved son, hear ye him. Hear ye him. This is my beloved son, hear ye him. That's what God said. And glory and honor came to Jesus when that voice came. Hear ye him. Are you listening to this? The way Jesus received glory and honor, the Bible says before he left, he said to us, the same glory and grace that I received from my father, the same, not a lookalike, not a junior type, or another brand, the same glory that I had with my father, I have given to you. Meaning, hallelujah. When you speak, Heaven and earth got to hear you. We need to stand under that. Well, Pastor, I don't think I'm good enough to speak and expect such miracles to happen when I speak. You are standing under sin consciousness. Get out from under it. Get under grace. What is grace? Undeserved, unmerited, unqualified for favors. It is not by my doing that when I command something, it's got to obey me. It was a delegated on, I didn't say, Jesus, please, can you give me the same glory you had while you are going, please? Can I please have some of it? None of us prayed that prayer. But in John 17, before he lay, he said, the glory that thou hast given to me, I have given to them, that they may be one even as we are one. Are you listening to this? We have access to that glory. And we should expect that glory to manifest. That's what he's talking about in that scripture. We stand under grace. We expect the glory to manifest. You see, the glory manifests when you understand what was delegated to you by that glory. Jesus said, Peter rather said, we were on that mountain when the glory was delegated to Jesus. And how was it delegated to him? A voice came and said, this is my beloved son. In case you are in doubt, I love that guy like anything else. I love him. I love him. I love him in such a way that I am willing to send my angels to stop anybody who wants to kill him before his time. Plot all your plans. Kill all the young people in town. You cannot catch him. My love for him makes me reveal secrets to people associated to him. The angel of the Lord said to Joseph, arise, take up the child, get out of this place, because tonight Herod is going to kill every child trying to kill this child. But what he doesn't understand is that my love causes me to be many steps ahead of the plans of Satan concerning the life of those that I love. And we are the object of God's love. You know, for you to read the Old Testament, and you're going to understand something about God. I was reading a story about Adonijah in the book of 2 Kings chapter 1. Adonijah jumps, 2 Kings chapter 1, 1 Kings chapter 1, one of the two. Adonijah jumped up and said, I will be king, I will be king. And the scripture says he got 40 horsemen and 40 chariots to run in front of him. Got a few people to support his plan. And they ran down the city screaming, Adonijah shall be king, Adonijah shall be king, Adonijah shall be king. And I noticed that Adonijah learned it from Absalom. Scripture records Absalom also had 50 people on chariots that ran in front of him, screaming, Absalom shall be king. Absalom tried to be king by trying to get it with his power. And God said, no, you don't become king like that. He died by hanging on a tree. Adonijah did the same. And the Bible says, Nathan came to Bathsheba. Said, have you heard that Adonijah is now king? Running around town calling himself king. And our Lord the king does not know it. Go in and tell David. You told me that Solomon, my son, will be king. All throughout this time, you will not hear any voice of Solomon. There's no recorded speech from the mouth of Solomon in scripture up to this time. The scripture actually tells us after the child that was conceived by Bathsheba died. You know, that child, David fasted for 7 days, but God said, leave it. Praise God. There are sometimes you're asking God to change some things. He tells you, leave it. Leave it. You want to create a problem for all of us. I've forgiven you, but do you think people will forgive you? You know, there are sometimes, you know, everybody say, that boy, you don't know the, that boy, you don't know the story behind that boy. God didn't want all those type of, you know, type of things haunting his king that he loves. Let's withdraw the boy. They withdrew the boy. The boy died. David fasted after 7 days. You know, God didn't, you know, raise the boy from the dead. He got up and went to eat. The people were surprised. You were fasting when the boy was sick. He's dead. You are eating. What's that doesn't work. And David said, look, the guy is dead. Can I raise him from the dead? Let's eat. He has died. I have not eaten for 7 days. I'm not ready to die yet. So he went and ate. And the Bible says he comforted Bathsheba, his wife. And he went in unto Bathsheba. And the Lord gave Bathsheba another son by the name of Solomon, called Jedidiah. And the scripture says, the Lord loved the child. I looked at it. Why did God not love Absalom that way? Well, what about Adonijah?

me finish the story. You know, Adonijah, you know, had proclaimed himself king, and then David was already old. The Bible says he was there lying down. They brought one girl to warm him up because he couldn't find heat. And there were no heaters in those days. Well, I don't know. But I'm assuming. So, Bathsheba comes in and says, King, live forever. Did you say Adonijah shall be king? Adonijah has proclaimed himself king. People are running ahead of him. While he was busy talking, Prophet Nathan comes in. He says, oh, king, live forever. Adonijah has made himself king. Did you make him king? Because he didn't call me. He didn't call Benaiah and all the chief guys of the land. He didn't call all of us. Neither did he call Bathsheba. He didn't even call your son Solomon. Please listen. In all this conversation, Solomon was not talking. He was not in the picture. Are you following this? Favor was just simply working in his behalf. All he just needed to do is stand still and see the salvation of the Lord. God wants you to understand this and stand under it. Understand it and stand under it. David said, no. Call for Bathsheba, come here. He said, by the oath of the Lord, I will perform the word that I sworn to you. Because David had already told Bathsheba, I'm going to make Solomon king. Somebody might say, but why? Solomon, is he not the youngest in this house? Shut up. It's not by the youngest. The king's heart has desired to make Solo. To make Solo the king of the land. You may not like it. You may think, how can Solo lead us? David said, take my meal, go down to Gihon. Nathan, you and what's this called? The priest, pour the oil on his head and make him to ride through the streets of the city. And everybody scream behind him, God save the king, God save the king. And bring him to come and sit on my throne. And they did that. And Solomon was dragged from where he was. Where are we going to? Shut up, you are being made king. Follow us. He goes, he submits himself. And that's one of the things God wants us to learn. You need to understand what I'm teaching you now. We are in a season of a harvest of miracles. And the way it's going to be working is going to be producing uncommon favors. All you need to do is submit to that favor. Because it's going to be happening. Keep your confession in light of favor. Don't say anything outside of a favored child. If you can't talk, keep quiet. Let somebody else talk in your behalf. Nathan talked in his behalf. Bathsheba talked in his behalf. He kept his peace. They carried him, put him on the mule. God save the king, God save the king. And the Bible says, Solomon comes and sits on the throne. After a few days, David was dead. Adonijah sent a message to Bathsheba. He said, you know that I was supposed to be the king. By the normal promotion standards. But the throne belongs to Solomon, my brother. Can you please help me talk to him to give me Abishag, that fine girl that was keeping our papa David warm while he was alive? Help me talk to Solomon. Bathsheba goes into the throne room. Oh, king, live forever. First time you're going to hear Solomon talking. And I'm sharing this story for a reason, because God wants you to stand, take your stance. On grace, on favor. Are you listening? In every aspect of your life, stand on it. Knowing that God has decided to favor us, let it control your mind. Talk like one under favor. Glory to God. Talk like somebody who's under the influence of grace. Heaven is involved with you. Come on. Heaven is backing you up. Come on. Are you listening to me? Are you listening to me? And it's pushing you forward. Pushing you forward. Some of you right now, if you were to look at your foreheads right now, what we have branded on your skull is promoted. Praise God. Promoted. Well, Pastor, but they were not doing promotion in our office. Take it. You know, some people, even when angels appear, they still don't believe. The angel that took Peter out of the prison, smote him. Arise. Peter was following him. Is this real? Am I dreaming? God, let me not wake up from this dream. First gate opened of his own accord. Gates are opening by themselves. Father, let this not be a dream. Until the angel disappeared, the guy did not really believe. So after the

0: angel has vanished. You're like, ah, he's like, this thing is real. Many of you, when the Lord turns your captivity, you will be like them that dreamed in the night. Say, I believe it. And I receive it. In the name of Jesus. The Bible tells us, the guy comes and says, give me Abishag. Solomon comes, Bathsheba comes to Solomon and says, I want to ask you a favor, please. Don't say me no. Don't say no to me. Scripture says, he goes in there. He says, Solomon says, ask on. You know, some people like to trap pastors. Say, Pastor, I'm about to ask you something. Please don't tell me no. Meanwhile, I don't know what you want to ask me. You know, I heard a story of one girl. You know, she wanted to go and do, they call it D&C. It's a procedure. I don't know where that word came from, but, you know, when you want to abort a child, you understand? So they call it D&C back there in Nigeria. So she came to his pastor and said, Pastor, I need your blessing. I want to go for D&C. And the pastor said, oh, really? He said, yeah, please, sir. If you can just bless me, I want to go for D&C. And the pastor blessed him. He said, the Lord take you through as you go for the D&C. And they started saying, amen, amen. Thank you, sir. Thank you, sir. Thank you, sir. And then as the sister was going out, he told her, what is D&C? So the pastor said, come back. The way you are thanking God like this, what is D&C? He said, actually, sir, I'm pregnant. I want to go and abort the child. The pastor said, you are a wicked girl. You are. He almost put a curse on the girl. He didn't know what D&C is. That was what this woman was trying to do to Solomon. Please don't tell me no. Just say yes. Anything I say. Solomon said, say on. And he said, please, I want to ask for you to give Abishag to, what's it called? Adonijah, your brother. Hallelujah. Solomon got up from the throne for the first time. Ask not only Abishag for him. Ask for the throne. Ask for the whole of Israel. The Lord do so unto me. And more also, if Adonijah has not said that claim unto his own death, he doesn't know that this is no longer small boy Solomon. This is now the king of the land. I'm sitting on this throne and I'm king. And it's time to rule and bring forth judgment. That day they killed Adonijah and everybody became scared of Solomon. Joab ran straight to the altar, grabbed the horn of the altar, say, tell Solomon that he shouldn't kill me. That day Solomon killed all the people that were enemies in the land. What happened? He took a stance on where God has placed him. Many of us, we have assets, but we are not taking our stance. And I want you to take your stance. Take your stance on favor. Talk favor. This, you know, expect favor. When people say, but how are you going to do it? Say, well, God's going to do it by favor. By favor. I'm going out. Declare what you expect to receive. Are you listening? Say it with confidence. What we make it happen? Favor. The set time has come. The time for God to favor us. We claim it by faith. Grace means favor. And God wants us to stand on it. You want a house? Get it by favor. You want a car? Get it by favor. Get your husband by favor. Amen. I received that for you in Jesus' name. Praise God. Anything you need, you can get by favor. Favor is a currency in the realm of the spirit. But you know, sometimes we actually shy away from these things and we cannot withdraw from it. You see, if your heart has been desiring something,
1: 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The number to call is +27 720 809077. 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Now, this has been your host, Pastor Emmanuel Ogbeche, asking you to keep living in God's divine presence. God bless you richly and bye-bye.
2: Hello friends, Pastor Emmanuel Ogbeche here of Diplomats Assembly. I want to welcome you to today's session of our Faith Confessions, Homologio. The Greek word translated confessions is the word homologio, and it simply means saying what God has said in His Word, repeating what God has said in His Word, believing and declaring what God has said in His Word. Today we're going to take out some time to proclaim God's Word and shape our lives, shape our future, shape our destinies with the Word of God. We'll begin by reading Psalm 91. If you have your Bibles, I'm going to read from the Amplified Translation of Psalm chapter number 91. I'm reading from verse number 1. The Bible says, Psalm 91 verse 1, He who dwells in the secret place of the Most High shall remain stable and fixed under the shadow of the Almighty. Hallelujah. Isn't that amazing? He who dwells in the secret place of the Most High shall remain stable and fixed under the shadow of the Almighty, whose power no foe can withstand. Amplified Translation. Verse 2. I will say of the Lord, I will say of the Lord, I will say of the Lord, He is my refuge and my fortress, my God, on Him I lean and rely, and in Him I confidently trust. Hallelujah. For then, the psalmist says, He will deliver you from the snare of the fowler, and from the steady pestilence, the deadly pestilence. Glory to God. The psalmist said here, I will say. He said, I will say of the Lord, He is my refuge. Glory. My fortress, my God, in Him will I trust. I want you to notice the emphasis on I will say. I will say. I will say. And the reason why the psalmist said, I will say of the Lord, He is my refuge and my fortress, was, you know, laid out in the next verse of that scripture. He said, I will say of the Lord, is my refuge and my fortress. Verse 3 of Psalm 91, he says, for then He will deliver you. When will He deliver you? When you say. When you say of the Lord, He is your refuge and your fortress, you activate the manifestation of His Word. Now, this is where the power of confessions comes to play. Words are spirits. And when you speak them, they impact the realm of the spirit. They are creative in nature and they literally can define everything that happens in your life. And one key operation that God wants us as Christians to operate in and operate with, one key system, is learning to find God's words, believe them, and speak them forth into every area of our lives. That is what is called the spirit of faith. In 2 Corinthians 4 verse 13, Paul said, we all having the same spirit of faith, I believe, therefore have I spoken. When you find God's words, believe them, and begin to speak them forth, then you begin to activate the manifestation of those words. The psalmist said, I will say of the Lord, He is my shield, He is my refuge, He is my fortress. He said, then He surely will deliver you. So today we're going to lift up a voice and make declarations from the words of God. We're going to take God's word and we're going to echo them back to Him. Remember, God has said so that we may boldly say. Hallelujah. So we're going to start with Psalm chapter number 3. I love this beautiful psalm and I want to start from here. Psalm chapter number 3. If you have your Bibles, let's read Psalm 3. We're going to read verse number 3. Hallelujah. Psalm 3, verse number 3. It says, but Thou, O Lord, art a shield. Glory to God. Thou, O Lord, art a shield for me. Glory. Thou, O Lord, art a shield for me, my glory and the lifter up of my head. Glory to God. So we're going to lift up a voice and make this declaration like the psalmist declared. Remember, I will say of the Lord, He is my shield, He is my refuge, He is my fortress. He said, for then He surely will deliver thee from the snare of the fowler. When you say He delivers. When you say, he goes into motion. Your words trigger the manifestation of what you say. So we're going to begin with this psalm by lifting up our voice by saying, Lord, you are my shield. You are my glory. You are the lifter up of my head. Can you say that? Say, Father, you are my shield. You are my glory. You are the lifter up of my head. In the name of Jesus, I boldly declare, Lord, that you are my shield. You are my defense. You are my protection. You are my glory. You are the lifter up of my head. Can you say that boldly? Say, Father, I thank you because you are the lifter up of my head. Glory to God. Can you say, Father, I thank you because you have lifted me up. I am lifted. I am lifted by the power of thy spirit. In the name of Jesus, you are my shield, you are my glory, and you are the lifter up of my head. Now make sure you're saying this. It's going to be like some spiritual aerobics, you know. As I make those declarations, you make the declaration after me. We're going to go to Psalm chapter number 5. Psalm chapter number 5. We're going to take this psalm and we're going to declare it. We're going to proclaim it. We're going to speak it forth into our lives. And we're going to receive the manifestation. Psalm 5 verse 11. The Bible says, but let all those that put their trust in thee rejoice. Hallelujah. Let them ever shout for joy, because thou defendest them. Let them also that love thy name be joyful in thee. Can you say this after me? Say, Lord, I put my trust in thee. Lord, I put my trust in thee. In the name of Jesus, therefore I rejoice. Therefore I rejoice. Hallelujah. I shout for joy. I shout for joy because you defend me. Can you make that declaration? Say, I shout for joy because you defend me. Lord, Lord, you are my defender. Can you say that? Lord, you are my defender. Hallelujah. I love your name. Can you say that? I love your name. Therefore, I am joyful. Hallelujah in you. Glory to God. Therefore, I am joyful in you. He said, let those that put their trust in thee rejoice. Father, I put my trust in you. Therefore, I rejoice. I rejoice every day. I rejoice and walk in your joy, and your joy is my strength. Can you make that declaration? He says, let those that trust in him. We are they that trust in you, Father. Therefore, we boldly declare that we rejoice. Declare that I trust in you. Therefore, I boldly declare that I rejoice. I shout for joy in the name of Jesus. You defend me. You defend me every day. You defend me in the night season. You defend me in the morning season. You defend me in the day seasons. In the name of Jesus Christ. Glory to God. You, Lord, has caused your blessing to rest upon me. Can you make this declaration? You, Lord, has caused your blessing to rest upon me. You surround me with favor as a shield. Can you declare that? You surround me with favor as a shield. I boldly declare that I am heavily favored. Glory to God. Make that declaration. I boldly declare that I am heavenly favored. Remember Psalm 5 verse 12. That's what we're confessing. It says, for the Lord will bless the righteous. So we are the righteous. Therefore, we boldly say, Lord, your blessing is upon my life. Can you say that? I am the righteousness of God. Therefore, I boldly declare the blessing of the Lord is upon my life in the name of Jesus. With favor will thou compass him as with a shield. Therefore, I boldly declare I am compassed. I am surrounded by divine favor. I am heavily favored. Come on. Ooh, that turns me on. Can you say that? I am heavily favored. In the name of Jesus, I am heavily favored. Favor surrounds me like a shield. Say that. Favor surrounds me like a shield. Glory to God. Now let's confess Psalm 18. Go to Psalm 18. We're going to confess Psalm 18 verse 35. Psalm 18 verse 35 says, thou hast also given me the shield of thy salvation, and thy right hand hath holding me up, and thy greatness hath made me great. Therefore, in the name of Jesus, I declare, Lord, you have given me the shield of salvation. Can you say that? Lord, you have given me the shield of salvation. In the name of Jesus, your right hand holds me up. Glory to God. Say that. Father, your right hand holds me up. I thank you because your right hand holds me up. Can you make that declaration? Father, I thank you because your right hand holds me up. In the name of Jesus, your gentleness has made me great. Oh, I love this part. Say that with every energy you have. Say, Lord, your gentleness has made me great. In the name of Jesus, the seed of greatness is at work in me. His gentleness makes me great. Glory to God forevermore. Your gentleness has made me great, and I thank you for it in the name of Jesus. Psalm 28 and verse number 6. Psalm 28 verse number 6. Blessed be the Lord because he hath heard the voice of my supplications. Glory to God. The Lord is my strength and my shield. My heart trusted in him and I am helped. Therefore my heart greatly rejoiceth, and with my song will I praise him. Alright, so let's go. Make this declaration after me. He says, blessed be the Lord. Say, blessed be the Lord. Blessed be the Lord because he has heard my supplications. Father, I bless you because you have heard my supplications. Can you say that? Lord, I bless your name because you have heard my supplication. I boldly declare in the name of Jesus that I receive the desires of my heart. Can you make that confession? I boldly declare that I receive the desires of my heart in the name of Jesus. Lord, you are my strength. Can you say that after me? Lord, you are my strength. You are my shield. You are my shield. My heart trusts in you. My heart trusts in you. And I am helped. I am helped. Say that. I am helped. I am helped. Hallelujah. Can you make this declaration boldly? Help is mine today. Help is mine today. In the name of Jesus Christ, help is mine today. On all fronts, I enjoy divine help in the name of Jesus. On all fronts, I enjoy divine help in the name of Jesus. My heart greatly rejoices and I praise your holy name. Say that. My heart greatly rejoices and I praise your holy name. Can we make this declaration? Say, Lord, you are my saving strength. Hallelujah. Lord, you are my saving strength. Some may trust in horses. Make that confession. Some may trust in horses, but I boldly declare that I will trust only in you, Lord. I boldly declare that I will trust only in you, Lord. You have made me your anointed. Say that. You, Lord, have made me your anointed. And in the name of Jesus, the anointing of the Spirit removes my burdens and destroys every yoke. Make that confession. In the name of Jesus, the anointing of the Spirit upon me removes every burden and destroys every yoke. The anointing of the Spirit, say that, the anointing of the Spirit gives me the victory in the name of Jesus Christ. Hallelujah. Make this declaration. Say, thank you, Lord. I thank you, Lord, for your salvation and deliverance, for your salvation and deliverance upon my household. Can you confess that? Say, Lord, I thank you for your salvation and deliverance upon my household. I and my family are saved. I and my family are saved. We are blessed because we are God's inheritance. Make that declaration. I and my family are blessed because we are God's inheritance. In the name of Jesus. In the name of Jesus. Make this bold declaration. Say, Jehovah feeds me. Jehovah feeds me. Jehovah provides for all my needs. Jehovah provides for all my needs. I and my household enjoy divine provisions. I and my household, we enjoy divine provisions. In the name of Jesus, in the name of Jesus, and we are lifted forever and ever in the name of Jesus Christ. We are lifted forever and ever in the name of Jesus Christ. Father, we thank you for these words. We thank you for the power. We thank you for the results. We boldly declare you are our shield. You are our exceeding great reward. You are our glory. You are the lifter up of our heads in the name of Jesus Christ. If you believe, say aloud, amen. And I hear the Spirit saying, no, that these words are seeds, and the harvest will come. For the sower soweth the word, and he goeth his way, he knoweth not how. But the seed bringeth forth fruit, first the blade, then the ear, and then the full corn in the ear. Therefore look out, saith the Spirit, for the manifestations of these words which you have declared, for the harvest time is upon you even now, in the name of Jesus Christ. And victory is yours on all fronts, in the name of Jesus Christ. Amen and amen. Hallelujah. I want to thank you again for joining me today for Homologio, Faith Confessions that Shape Our Life and Change Our Destinies. Remember to tell your friends about this, you know, series of teachings, and encourage them to listen to it and download the videos, or, you know, and participate in the confessions and listen to them again and again and again and again, and confess them every day, and watch your life transformed from glory to glory to glory to glory. Now remember, we're going to meet again, you know, next time at our next session. Pastor Emmanuel Ogbeche here asking you to keep living in God's divine presence. God bless you richly, and bye-bye.
3: Welcome to the teaching ministry of Pastor Emmanuel Ogbeche. God's word is his instrument of change. We know as you listen that your life will not remain the same. Enjoy the word made plain.
4: The scripture declares that they go from strength to strength every time when they appear before God in Zion. Hallelujah. You go from grace to grace. You go from glory to glory. You increase in wisdom. You increase in understanding every time when you come into God's presence. Hallelujah. Let's read from the book of Habakkuk. Two scriptures, actually. We'll start from Proverbs 29. Let's start from Proverbs 29. Thank you, Lord Jesus. God's word is his instrument of change. He walks in our lives by speaking to us. If God's going to fix any aspect of your life, he doesn't come with physical tools. He comes with words. As his words are expressed towards you, he implements the required change in your life. That's the reason why we always must give an earnest heed to the words that he speaks. Because that's how he works. He works with his words. Hallelujah. The Bible says he sent his word and healed them. To bring them out of Egypt, he sent a word to Pharaoh and said, let the people go. To turn darkness into light in the book of Genesis, he said, let there be light. Every time when God speaks, his words actually bring about the necessary transformation in our lives. Hallelujah. In the book of Proverbs, chapter number 29, If you have your Bibles, I'm going to read verse number 18. Proverbs chapter number 29 and verse number 18. It says, where there is no vision, say the word vision. Where there is no vision, the people perish. Hallelujah. Where there is no vision, the people perish. Or they go astray. Or they go off track. Where there is no vision, people's life do not turn out the way it ought to be. Where there is no vision, most people find that their lives go in a direction that is undesired. When he talks about no vision here, he's not just talking about, you know, seeing a vision in the night. He's talking about God's vision. God's vision for your life. Hallelujah. Can you help me tell your neighbor, God has a vision for your life. That means God's plan for your life. God has a plan for your life. And you see, God, you know, has already prearranged the kind of life he plans for us to live. And having prearranged that life, his intention is for us to gain insight into that life that he has prearranged for us. And if you don't find the prearranged life that he has prearranged for you, that's what he's referring to here by saying, when you don't find God's vision for your life will go in an awkward direction. Hallelujah. You know, God has a lot of beautiful thoughts about us. Let me read some few things to you. Jeremiah, go over there, 29. Hallelujah. Jeremiah chapter 29. Thank you, Lord Jesus. Say that. Say, thank you, Lord Jesus. Jeremiah 29. Are you there? Listen to what the Bible says in verse number 11. Jeremiah 29, verse number 11. It says, for I know the thoughts that I think towards you. So these are God's images about us. God's thoughts, God's vision about us. He says, I know the thoughts that I think towards you, saith the Lord. They are thoughts of peace. Say amen to that. And not of evil. Glory to God. All of God's vision for our lives are full of peace. I know the thoughts that I think towards you, saith the Lord. Thoughts of peace and not of evil. To give you an expected end. Glory be to God forevermore. Can you say amen to that? So God already has a vision for our lives. He already has a picture of what you're going to become, of what you're going to turn out. And it's actually defined in a very, very nice way here by saying his vision, his plan, his thoughts for us, they are thoughts of peace. The word peace in the Hebrew is the word shalom. It means a state where nothing is missing and nothing is broken in your life. So this tells me God's thoughts for my life, God's plan for me, God's vision for me, all right? It's for me to come to the place where nothing is missing in my financial life. Nothing is missing in my health. Nothing is missing in my marital life. Nothing missing, nothing broken. Everything working together perfectly and in order. And my life characterized by joy, peace, and righteousness. That's God's vision for you. Help me tell your neighbor, that's God's vision for you. Do you agree with that vision? Would you like to take it? Say, I take it. One more time. Say, I take it. Hallelujah. I mean, you don't want to take any vision that's not good. And any vision that tries to come up in your mind, contrary to this, that's not from God. You don't take it. Are you listening? One of the things we learned about grace is that grace teaches us to deny anything that's not in line with God's vision. The grace of God has appeared unto us, teaching us to deny ungodliness. If it's not godly, I don't want it. I don't take it. I don't entertain it. If it's not what God said concerning my life, I don't accept it. Even if you come to me, bringing it to me as a prophecy. Because there are a lot of false prophets out there. You probably are one if you're prophesying anything that's not of God to me. Say amen, somebody. Hallelujah. So grace teaches us to deny it. Are you listening? Now, in Habakkuk chapter 2, thank you, Jesus. Habakkuk chapter number 2. We are going to read, well, Habakkuk is after Nahum, before Zephaniah. Nahum is after Micah. Micah is after Jonah. Just go to Jonah and just track back. You know, you can't miss Jonah. Can you say amen? Look your neighbor at the eyes and say, I'm glad you're here this morning. Hallelujah. You know, the psalmist said, I was glad when he said, let's go to the house of God. You know why? Because when you come into the house of God, your life becomes, you know, transformed, and you just grow in ecstasy. You just grow in joy. Now, there's something here in Habakkuk I want to show you. Habakkuk chapter 2, verse 1. Habakkuk chapter 2 and verse number 1. God is speaking to Habakkuk, and he's giving Habakkuk a very important instruction here. And this instruction actually is actually a very insightful revelation about our lives. He said, I will stand upon my watch, Habakkuk 2 verse 1, and set me upon the tower. I will watch to see what he will say unto me, and what I shall answer when I'm reproved. Verse number 2. And the Lord answered me and said, write the vision down. Write the vision down. Write the vision down, and make it plain upon tables. So God was about to show Habakkuk something. And the instruction is, what I'm about to show you, write it down in the book. That's why I always tell you when you come to church, get a book. You getting it? Because your mind may forget. A piece of paper never forgets. Are you listening to this? Now, God is telling Habakkuk, and thank God that Habakkuk obeyed. Thank God that Isaiah obeyed. You see, the writings of the Bible are actually in obedience to God's instructions to the prophets of old. Are you listening? We wouldn't know God's vision for our lives. We wouldn't know his plan for righteousness. We would not know his plan for our redemption if they did not write down what God showed them. The Bible is not just a book of prose. It is not just a storybook. It is a documentation of God's vision for the righteous. Are you listening, everybody? It is a book that reveals my life. It is a book that was written so that when I read, I will respond. Come on, look at this. Are we out there? Are you out there? My voice is louder than the whole church. I said, are you out there? Are you listening? Verse 2. The Lord answered me and said, write the vision, make it plain upon tables, that what? That he may run that read it. Did you see that? So, the vision of God written down in the book is supposed to give me a sense of direction. I don't take off until I've read. When I read and see what he's saying, then I gain course. I gain direction. I can head in the direction of what he said based on what I've read. Now that's the reason why we have the Bible. The Bible is actually God's vision written down for you so that you can read it and run with it. You can read it and live accordingly. Your life can have guide. You know, I was sharing with you on Tuesday, for those of you who were here, let me ask your neighbor, were you here? Hello. You know, If you're going to fly on an airplane, the airline determines the destination of the flight. Let's take, for instance, fly SAA. They have different routes planned out each and every day. Some flights to New York, some flights to Paris, some flights to Hong Kong, and all of those flights are at different times. They do not have flights to some destinations. Say amen, somebody. If you want to go to if you want to go to those destinations, the airline cannot serve you. The kingdom of God system is that way. When you come into the kingdom, God plans an expected end destination for you before you came to the airport. Are you following this? When you came into Christ Jesus, there is already a destination set for the flight. Are you listening? And before you board, you want to check, where is this flight going to? So, you know, after you've checked in, you've got your ticket, you start looking at the, what do you call the stuff? The call it something, you know? The boards. The display. And then there's a flight going to South Sudan. No, I ain't going there. There's a flight going to Paris. Well, that sounds like where I want to go. If I were to ask you now, choose, where would you like to go? South Sudan or Paris? I hope there's no Sudanese here, praise God. There's a reason why you don't want to go there. I mean, they just kicked out the president a few days ago. There are some countries that are called axes of evil. You. And by the way, the kingdom of darkness is that way. Are you listening to this? The devil doesn't have anything good to offer. Everything he has is an axis of evil. Are you following it? You don't want to board a flight where the guy who runs the airline is the devil and the pilots are associates to him and the flight destination is to broken hearts, broken leg, and all sorts of... That's the destination of the flight. You don't want to be on that flight. Hallelujah. So you choose which airline you want to fly with. Some airlines have reputation. And in Christ Jesus, do you realize what the Bible says? If any man is in Christ, what does that mean? That's a flight. That's an airline. When you are in, you got on board on that. Oh, hallelujah. Shout amen. And when you are on board on that flight is only headed for peace, it's headed for righteousness, it's headed for prosperity, it's headed for everything good on the flight. And while you are on board on that flight, there's a lot going on. God wants you having fun in Christ Jesus. This is not going to be you know, there are some aircrafts that are super boring. Are you listening? I mean, you want to fly 16 hours, let's say from here, you know, to JK, you know, and then the airlines are like, well, we just want to apologize. The in-flight entertainment is broken. It's not working. Oh no, I don't want to be on that flight. I want some fun while I'm on board. See, in Christ Jesus, there's no room for boredom. If you really understand the life, and you understand and have read the book, the documentation, which is the Bible, that reveals what's in on that flight. There are some aircrafts that when you board that aircraft, you don't just sit on your seat. As soon as the flight is airborne, you get up. You walk all the way to the front, and then you get to this lounge. You hang out with the air hostesses, in this context, the angels, praise God. Because it's a massive flight. It's not those, you know, play where everybody sits like, you know, you're like, move your hands. I'm not talking about those kind of planes or aircrafts. pray. Praise God. When you are in Christ, there's no space for you to flourish. And no space for you to prosper. Are you listening? And as you've taken your seat, now there is a menu. Are you there? And then the stewards on that flight. And by the way, that's what pastors are. We are the flight stewards. Every time when you board into this place every Sunday and on Tuesdays, you know, we open the menu to tell you, today we are serving a 3-course meal. All right? And this 3-course spiritual meal is going to show you how to live your life. It's going to show you that God has a great plan for your life. And it's going to show you this morning, by the way, he's going to show you how to operate in supernatural wealth transfer. Come on, shout amen. I mean, it's a 3-course meal. When they come to you with the menu, they say, choose. You know what you would like to start with. Don't look at the menu and say, no, I'm okay, auntie. You know how some people behave? I mean, I told you the story. One guy was on board this flight, and they was coming, first of all, coffee, tea. The guy's like, no, I'm fine. And then they pass. Next time, you know, meal now, okay, what would you like to have? You know, we have continental, I'm okay. They pass. And then they come again, you know, drinks. What would you like to have? I'm fine. And this flight was several hours flight. By the time they got to the destination, one of the air hostesses came to the guy and said, what did the airline do to you? Since this flight started, well over how many hours? Not even a drink. You know what the guy said? He said, you know what? I only paid for the ticket. I only paid for my seat. I didn't pay for the food. I don't have money for the food. Look at you. In Christ Jesus, everything in Christ is free. Why do you want to pay for your deliverance in Christ Jesus? Hello? That's how many Christians live. You know what? You got on board and you think that now that you're on board, you know, everything else, you know, you need to pay for it. No, you don't need to pay for healing. You don't need to pay for deliverance. You don't need to pay for prosperity. All you need to do is to see the vision in the Word of God. Once the menu is presented, collect it. You know, most times when I fly with my wife and those people are serving those things, when they bring their maybe initial, snacks. And they bring, you know, maybe some nice cashew nuts or whatever. And as the guy serves, they are giving everybody one. As they collect one, I say, can I have another one? And then the guy said, oh, by all means. And then my wife looks at me, is like, oh, okay. Can I have as well? Hallelujah. And sometimes when I'm about to ask for another one, she starts tapping me like this. Don't do it. I'm like, lose. I mean. And then when I ask and the guy gives me, say, he gives me 2. I ask for another one, he gives me 2. And then she said, can I have that one from Hallelujah. See, in Christ Jesus, there's a lot of good stuff. We need to learn how to take this stuff with our faith. And God said to Habakkuk, he said, what I want you to do is write all this good stuff. This is my plan. This is my vision. This is my intention. Write it in a book. So that when they read, as they read, they can take it and run with it. Are you listening to this? Hallelujah. Now go to the book of Genesis. Thank you, Jesus. Go to the book of Genesis. Why did God ask them to write these things, amazing things that belong to us? Why would God say, write it down so that they can look at it, and then when they look at it, they can run? Genesis chapter number 13. Say amen if you're with me. Genesis 13, I would like to read from verse number 14. If you don't have a Bible, look over to your neighbor's Bible, because you need to read so that you can run. Habakkuk said, so that when they read, they would run. So please, you need to read for yourself. Amen. Verse number 14. And the Lord said unto Abram, after the Lord was separated from him. Thank God. Lift up now thine eyes. Can you help me tell your neighbor, lift up now thine eyes? No, your voice is too low. Tell your neighbor, lift up now thine eyes. Lift up now thine eyes, God said to Abraham, and look from the place where you are now. Look northward, look southward, look eastward, and look westward. Now, by the way, according to Habakkuk's instruction, when we read it, we ought to run with it. What does that mean? We ought to act on it. We ought to do it. So, can you lift up your eyes now? Come on. Now, what does that mean? God is saying, lift your eyes from where you are. Raise your view from where you are. Change what you can see, because the scope of what you can see is too narrow. Look forward concerning your financial life, concerning your health. You may be feeling sick in your body now, but can we stimulate, on your inside a new picture? Can you picture yourself in a place of wealth, in a place of health, in a place of progress? God is saying, lift up your eyes, Abraham. Excuse me, God, why would you ask Abraham to lift up his eyes? Look at verse 15, everybody. Are you out there? Let's read together. One, two, go. Your voice should be loud. One, two, go. Hey! Now, by the way, when you read this scripture, you need to mix it to the book of Galatians, which says that if we be Christ, then are we Abraham's seed and heirs according to the promise. Come on, are you listening? We are the seed he's talking about. But what intrigues me here is the fact that all the land which thou seest, all the land which thou seest, all the land, excuse me, Lord, what about the one that I cannot see? Sorry. If you can't see it, you can't get it. If you can't see it, you can't get it. If you can't see it, you can't obtain it. If you can't see it, you can't take it. If you can't see it, you can't go there. What you do not see on the inside, your life cannot gravitate in that direction. And God wants us to start seeing ourselves. Not in this locked little room where you are right now. Not on this level where you are right now spiritually. He wants you to lift up your eyes. Northward, southward, eastward, westward. Well, that's like all over the whole world. What is he saying? He's saying you need to broaden your scope. You need to broaden your vision. You need to change what you see about yourself. You need to start seeing yourself beyond this little box where you are locked in now. You need to start seeing yourself, in this, space where you are. You know, before this account, Abraham just had been having this conflict with his cousin, a nephew, Lot. You know Lot? Come on. The Bible tells us there was a fight between Lot and Abraham's headsmen. And the quarrel was so difficult, Abraham called Lot, say, you know what, we are brothers. Let's not fight. You are now a big man. When I took you, you were a small boy, but now you are big. So, since you are big, move either to the left or to the right. Any direction you go, I will stay, on the other opposite direction. And the scripture records that Lot lifted up his eyes and looked at the plains of Sodom. Come on. The plains of Sodom were very well watered. Come on, let me read it to you. I want you to see that. It's still there in chapter 13. I want to show you something. Say amen. Watch this. Verse 10. And Lot lifted up his eyes. That's the same thing God told Abraham to do. And beheld all the plain of Sodom, that it was well watered from where? Okay? Everywhere. So, being well watered, it was a good terrain for his business. He's into agriculture. Animal rearing. So he looked and saw that everywhere was well watered before the Lord destroyed Sodom and Gomorrah. even as the garden of the Lord. Everybody listen, please. Like the land of Egypt, as thou comest unto Zoar. Then Lot chose him all the plain of Sodom, of Jordan, and Lot journeyed east, and they separated themselves, the one from the other. So, Lot lifted up his eyes and chose the best geographical location based on his physical eyes. Leaving Abraham with what? Come on, come on. Two of you. Okay? And you come to your little nephew and you are like, look, choose the best part. Choose any place in Johannesburg. Move there. If you move there, I will go to the opposite end. Where would you choose? Be honest. I know you love your village, but you know, over there in the, but just be honest. Where would you choose? Santin. Now, if you have chosen Santin, what happens to Abraham? Some of you, the way you are laughing now, do you think that that's why they are trying to fight? There are some houses you see, you are like, oh God. He chose the best part, leaving Abraham with what? Now, Lot did not know that where he chose was already marked for demolition in the realm of the spirit. Excuse me. If we demolish something now and it's demolished and we say choose, where will you choose? Now, this is the difference between looking with your physical eyes and looking with the eyes that God gives to you. There's an eye that God gives to us. It's called the vision of God. Lot made a directional switch based on his own vision. But in this context, God is the one impacting into Abraham. He's saying, lift up your eyes. In other words, he was giving him ability to see what in the natural Lot cannot see. Now, this is what I meant about following God's vision for your life. Now, by the way, it's so important that you don't just make choices because that's what everybody is doing. You don't just go to a place because everybody's going there. You don't just accept a guy because the guy's nose is pointed. Are you listening to me? Not all that glitters is gold. Some are gold plated. Say amen. I'm preaching good. Very good. I know I'm preaching good. Are you listening to me? Not everybody that drives a Porsche Cayenne owns it. Some are rented. Say amen. So when you want to make a decision and a choice, you don't choose just based on what you can see naturally. You want to be able to ask for God's perspective of view. Say, Lord, how do you see this? Lord, what will you have me do? Lord, what's your opinion about this? You want to listen to get God's voice. Are you hearing me? Not all jobs are to be taken. Some are places of destruction. You moved into the career, but the place is already marked for demolition. Say amen. You want to hear the voice of God before you make a move. Are you following this? Now, God looks at Abraham, and Abraham is in this rejected zone, rejected by Saul. And he's like, oh God, how do we go forward now, huh? Hey. And then God appears and says, lift up your eyes. Raise your view from what you can see. Stop looking at what you can see. Change what you see now. Because my plan for your life is a great plan. My vision for you is a great vision. Change what you see. Change what you see. That was what God was telling Abraham to do. Because God cannot help you if you keep seeing where you are and seeing yourself the way you are where you are. Listen, everybody. Is everybody listening? You can have the Holy Spirit and speak in tongues until you shake, shake, shake. you keep seeing yourself in Egypt, you can never enter the promised land. It is important for us to understand, that what you see impacts on where you

as that broken individual. Stop seeing yourself as that unemployed sister. Say amen. Amen. Well, Pastor, but I'm unemployed. That's the problem. We can't take you out of unemployment as long as you keep saying and seeing it. Saying and seeing it. Seeing and saying it. As you keep seeing and saying it, we cannot take you out of it. We need to change what you see and change what you are saying. That's what God is telling Abraham here. He is telling Abraham, if you can visualize it, you can actualize it. Hallelujah. Tell your neighbor, if you can visualize it, you can actualize it. One more time. If you can visualize it, you can actualize it. May I ask you a question? Where do you see yourself now? Where do you see yourself? I love Joseph. Joseph is the kind of guy who will be sleeping in the night and he sees himself. The sun, the moon bows to him. The 11 stars bows to him. And he wakes up and starts talking and says, guys, I see myself. When you start catching this kind of God vision, people start hating you. Are you listening to this? But it is very important to understand that it is God's vision received into your spirit that defines the direction of your life. Are you listening? You know, let me read something to you here in Numbers. Numbers chapter 13. These are accounts we're going to x-ray and x-ray and x-ray, but I just lay these foundations. Numbers 13, based on this principle, what you cannot visualize, you cannot actualize, no matter how much of God's presence and glory is with you. God in this scripture asked Moses to do something. Numbers 13 verse 1, the Lord spake unto Moses saying, send thou men that they may search the land of Canaan, which I give unto the children of Israel. Excuse me, Lord. Can we talk to the Lord a little bit? You want to give them the land? Why are you sending them to go and search it? Why don't you just give it to them? Come on, are you there? Verse 2. Send out men that they may search the land of Canaan, which I give unto them, which I give unto the children of Israel. Of every tribe of their fathers shall ye send a man, everyone a ruler among them. I need you to choose people of influence. Rulers among the people, send them to this Canaan land. They need to go and take pictures with their eyes. Because there were no cameras there. Brother Ray was not available that time. There were no cameras. So you have to go there and see. Take pictures with your eyes. Inspect. And hello? Can I teach you how to move out of your current house? You see, when they put up those viewing, don't just walk past it. Are you out there? Yeah. In those axes where you want to live. Yeah. Well, Pastor, you know, I don't like it. Listen to me. I know you like to live where you live now. So you can stay there. But I'm talking to those who would like to relocate. These are guys that have been in the wilderness. Their life started from Egypt first. And God said, you know what? Let's take them out of Egypt. And now they are in the wilderness. And now God said, no, that's not my ultimate plan for your life. Many Christians have already left Egypt, but they are still in the wilderness. They have not entered Canaan land. And God is saying, that's not the ultimate plan. But for you to enter the Canaan land, the first step is go take pictures. Go for the viewing of the house. Are you listening to me? Are you out there? I want to see some of you going into BMW dealership and say, I want to test drive this car. I told you a story many years ago. My friend and I went to preach in the country of Ivory Coast. And you know, every country has

0: some parts of the country that are Goshen and some parts that are Egypt. Every country does. You understand what I mean? I mean, you go to Cape Town, you have two extremes. Every city is like that. From New York to Los Angeles to, I mean, we walked into one place in Chicago. I was like, what? Is this America? When is my flight back to South Africa? Because this place is, you know. So, and this place, the place where the church we went to preach in, is in one of those places. You know, you remember the last time they called Africa shithole countries. So, not everywhere is like that though. So we were in this axis that you can describe as SH. Let me use an abbreviated version of that word. SH. That's how the, and that was where the church we went to preach in. That's the axis where the church was. I don't know why churches like to stay in those places, but it's okay. We need to fish the people there and take them out. So we were in this place and we were doing this meeting, and you know, we said to the lady, we want to see the city. We want to see the city. We don't want to stay in this place. And so because we cannot speak, you know, French, she had to go with us. And they took us to the, you know, the something of that axis. And we got to this beautiful mall. Ah, I became alive. You know that kind of feeling. Yes. Now you are talking. How did I come to Ivory Coast and you put me in that place? So we got into this place, you know, and we started walking through, you know, from different shops, all types of lovely things. And as we entered into this shop, as I was about to, you know, reach out to a particular product that was on display, the lady, you know, she was with us because she's the one that speaks, what do you call it now? French. So as I was about to touch it, she's like, don't touch it. I was like, why? He said, they don't touch it. I was like, how can you say they don't touch it? So we started walking around and I couldn't touch anything. I had to be subject to authority. And then we looked, and after we had finished looking, I became, you know how dogs are. Come on, hello? Have you ever gone on a walk with a dog? That dog marks all the tracks. I took a mark, all the taxis we had to enter to get to that spot. The stops, the change location, you know. And then we went back. A few days down the line, when nobody was there, I got into a vehicle by myself, straight to that spot. I mean, when are you going to start wearing Calvin Klein suits? Is it when you have money to buy it? No. You will have to go into those Bugatti shops and say, can I wear this? And get yourself into it. And say, don't I look nice? Give them the camera. Take a picture of me. Because I'm coming back for this stuff. This is where I belong. This is my destination. This is where God wants me to be. You have to visualize yourself where God wants you to be before you can go there. You can't go anywhere that you cannot see yourself going. Are you listening to me? Your vision changes how you live. Amen? So God told them, go to Canaan. Go and look. Go and look. After you have looked, faith will rise in your spirit. You know what happened? They got there. There was a lot of milk, a lot of honey, a lot of beautiful things there. But these guys were taking wrong pictures. Come on. Are you still there? Numbers. Thank you, Jesus. Say thank you, Jesus. Numbers 13. Thank you, Father. I read verse 26. And they went and came to Moses and to Aaron and to all the congregation of the children of Israel unto the wilderness of Paran to Kadesh, and brought back word unto them. Everybody say word. What did they bring back? Please note that they did not bring the troubles in the land. They brought back words. They brought back words unto them and all the congregation and showed them the fruit of the land. And they told him and said, we came unto the land whither thou sentest us. Surely it flowed with milk and honey, and this is the fruit of it. Nevertheless. The people be strong, and they dwell in the land, and the cities are walled and very great. Moreover, we saw the children of Anak there. Children of Anak are Goliath's relatives. Goliath's great-grandfather, his great-grandparents, grandparents, they are all the descendants of Anak. Are you still with me? This guy said, "With the people in the land are very strong that dwell in the land. The cities are walled and very great." Everybody say, the cities are walled and very great. All right. Where are we? What verse are we at? So verse 29 now. The Amalekites dwell in the land of the south. The Hittites and the Jebusites and the Amorites, dwell in the mountains, and the Canaanites dwell by the sea and by the coast of Jordan. So the seaside is occupied. We would have loved the seaside, but the seaside is occupied. The mountain would have been a great opportunity to live beside Table Mountain, but Amalekites, Hittites, Jebusites, Amorites have taken over Table Mountain. And it says, they say there, you know, verse 30, while they were busy saying all that, Caleb still the people before Moses and said, let us go up at once and possess it, for we are well able to overcome it. But the men that went up with them said, we be not able to go up against the people, for they are stronger than we. And they brought up an evil report of the land which they had searched unto the children of Israel, saying, the land through which we have gone to search it is a land that eateth up the inhabitants thereof. Excuse me, if the land is eating the inhabitants, how come you saw people there? Are you listening to this? There are some people that are keyed into this negative flow. They are unable to see God's vision. Are you out there? When you tell them, why don't you try this? You're like, you know, pastor, it will not work for me. Why don't you try this? You know, pastor, it doesn't work. I've tried something close to it before and it failed. Okay, why don't you try this other one? Pastor, it cannot work. I'm telling you, I feel I'm jinxed. I'm cursed. Nothing works in my life. You are keyed into a negative flow. We need to change that vision. And God wants you to change that vision of yourself. Are you listening to me? You are not a failure in the making. You are a success going somewhere to happen. Say amen. Well, possible you don't understand. I do understand. I do understand you are not yet in Canaan. But I also understand that God already has a plan to take you into that Canaan you desire. Are you listening? In the context of what belongs to you. Are you out there? But he's saying here, you need to believe. You need to believe that change can come. You need to believe that change can come in your financial life. You need to believe that change can come in your marriage life, and not conclude that it's over because you're already 46. You know how people are? Some of you girls, you know how you behave. Every now and again, you're there by the mirror checking yourself. And the devil tells you, look at that line. Look at that line coming in your body now. And then you start looking at the line, and the devil starts telling you, look at you. Are you there? Change your vision. Stop looking at that mirror. Stop looking at this mirror. When you look into this mirror, the Bible says he satisfied your mouth with good things so that your youth is renewed like the eagles. And then you come out of this mirror, you start declaring, my mouth is filled with good confessions and my youth is renewed like the eagles. I am growing younger every day. You start declaring it with your mouth. Are you listening? The word of God is a master mirror of life. When you read it, it tells you, though a righteous man falls seven times he gets right back up. Come on. Though a righteous man falls seven times he gets right back up. That's the mirror of God. So when you look at it and it looks like you failed, you made this mistake, you failed matric, you failed it 2 times, and you stop writing. No. Go back and get back on that third trial of that matric. Are you listening to me? Are you there? You started to study with UNISA. You took the first one module and you had F. And as soon as you saw the F, a restaurant or a company requested for your CV, you are like, you know what? Let me go and work. And then you left the studying. You abandoned it. You abandoned it. And then when people ask you, why did you stop studying? Actually, you know, I want to work first. I'm getting some work experience. It's not true. It's the F. Are you listening? As soon as you registered and they gave you all the books, you are like, hey, are we supposed to know everything inside this? Or is it only some chapters? And it looks like too much for you. You can't take it. And then you quit. God is saying, that's not you. And he's telling me to tell you this morning, get right back up. Are you listening? If you fall, get up. Don't lie down and start saying, hey guys, I fell. We didn't know you fell until you told us. If you fall, keep quiet and get up. You don't need to say you fell. Can you say amen? The scripture says, there is hope for a tree that is cut down. When a tree is cut down, the Bible says there is hope for that tree, that if it shall smell the scent of water, it will sprout again. And the Bible calls us trees of righteousness, the plantings of the Lord. It means that if you stumble and something trips you, maybe you started going in a particular direction and somehow you couldn't make it. The Bible says there is hope for you that if you can receive the word of God, which is the water, you will surely sprout and blossom again. Say, I believe it and I take it. No, I refuse to see Goliath. Look at this. Verse 33. And there we saw the giants, the sons of Anak. Can I teach you? Listen to this. This is so important. You cannot not see the giants, the Goliaths, Goliath's cousins and nephews, and his neighbors, and the people that were genetically formed from Goliath's gene. You cannot not see them in the land of promise. That's why God is giving you the land. It is because that is the good land. Are you listening? When you see the Goliaths, don't be afraid of their faces. Concentrate on the oil and the honey that is in the land. Choose what you want to look at. Have you noticed? God never told them there was Goliaths in the land. God said, I'm taking you to a land that flows with milk and honey. A land that receives rain from heaven above. A land where your life will be like a life of heaven upon the earth. God never said a word about Goli. They are the ones that told us there was Goliath there. And that's the challenge with many Christians. Are you listening? You are bringing to God what God didn't tell you. And it is the people there that told you to go and tell the God that said he's going to give you this stuff, that you can't get it. But you must not forget that you are not in covenant with an ordinary man. You are in covenant with the God that divided the Red Sea, for crying out loud. If he can make a way through the Red Sea, who is this uncircumcised Philistine that he should stand before you from getting what God has planned to give to you? Refuse to be moved by the obstacle. I refuse to look at the challenge. Are you listening to me? Don't allow, you know, the Bible says, and there they saw, that's vision. And once you are seeing Goliath, that's all you are going to get. Goliath's problems, Goliath's fears, all the things that Goliath brings, that's what you're going to get. They saw the cities, that the cities are walled. Let me show you. Go over there, Joshua. The cities are walled. How do we enter? There is gates we cannot cross. For a lot of you, that's the reason why many people have not broken forth from the realm in which they are concerning their businesses. Like yesterday during the business summit, you know, the issue has always been, how do we go forward? How do I get in? How do I get the breakthrough? The wall is so high. Listen, there was a time the wall was very high, very high. Jericho's wall is a master wall. It was such a characteristic wall among all the walls in the land of Canaan that the Bible singled it out. If they lock the gate of Jericho's wall, there's no way you can enter inside Jericho, no matter how many prophecies you are coming with from God in the natural. And Jericho was a land of palm trees. And God looked at them and said, you know what? I can give you guys your own Miami in this place. You know, I mean, oh man, well, praise God. You know, there are some, when you hear about a land of palm trees, it is a place where, you know, no wonder they put up a huge wall around it. Have you not noticed that there are some countries that for you to go there before you can get the visa? You apply. You enter. You interview. They say, what are you going to do there? I say, are you sure you are going to come back? How much do you have? What are your family ties here? Why all those wars? It is because when you get there, it's a land of palm trees, a land of beauty. You arrive there, you phone your family member. Is that Tebogo? I am informing you guys to sell my house. Return the car to the dealership. Tell them to buy it back. What happened? I'm not coming back. Did you get a job there? Forget about job. I don't need a job to stay here. As long as I'm here, that's all I want. That was how Jericho was. That's why they put up such a massive wall around it. How do you go in? God said, I'm giving you Jericho. Are you listening to this? And here in Joshua, hello. Come on. Here in Joshua, chapter number 6, verse 1. Now Jericho. Everyone say Jericho. Jericho. Come on, say it like Jericho. Jericho. Jericho. You know why I'm excited? Because every financial wall of Jericho is going to collapse right before you in the name of Jesus Christ. There are realms and places in the anointing of the Spirit that God is about to take you into concerning your financial life. And there is no wall of limitation that can stop you from going in there. Somebody say, well, Pastor, you mean you just say it and it comes to pass? Yes! I say it and it comes to pass that the anointing of God's Spirit is bringing you into a worldly place, a place of palm trees, a place of flourishing, and a place of increase in the name of Jesus Christ. Say, I take it. One more time, say, I take it. Now Jericho was straightly shut up because of the children of Israel. There were no more granted visas to anybody. A ban on visa. If you are carrying a passport called Hebrew or Jew, no more access. Apart from the ban on visa issuance to Israelites, all airports were shut. Seaports, road borders, everything closed. no citizen of Jericho goes out and no foreigner comes in. Thinking that that can stop God. Hello? Listen, I say this by the Spirit. Some of you have gone to places and they said, sorry, we cannot. You've knocked on some doors. They say, sorry, we cannot. And it looks like the sea border is closed to you. Land border is closed. Air border is also closed. The Spirit of God is saying, thinking that that can stop God from doing what He plans to do in your life. They think they can stop Him, but I'm here to tell you not to listen to their voices, because God's master plan... By the time God finished, they'll be looking for the wall. They'll be looking for the wall. They said there used to be a wall here. Where? Which side? Where did it start from and where does it end? Because the anointing of the Spirit of God knows how to remove the borders, knows how to remove the boundaries, and that's what it's doing in your life this morning in the name of Jesus Christ. Are you still with me? Tap your neighbor like this. Are you still in church or have you flown to Polokwane? Verse 2. Listen. Listen. The Lord said unto Joshua, see. Can you help me tell your neighbor? See. Hey. Hey. Hey. Hey. Yeah. The Lord said unto Joshua, see. Sir, what do you mean? I'm saying see. See, I have given into thy hand Jericho and the king thereof and the mighty men of valor. God is saying to Joshua, see it. See it. Don't listen to that recruiter. See yourself in that office. Well, Pastor Buddy, recruiter, shut up, Mr. Recruiter. I see myself there. Go back and tell them I'm coming in. Are you listening? God is saying, see. Can you tell your neighbor it's time to start seeing? What did God say, see? Listen, God didn't say, see the gate. It is closed with a padlock. No, He didn't say, look at the wall, Jerry. Wall of Jerry. Yeah, that's a good abbreviation. Jerry. He didn't say, look at Jerry. Jerry. He said, look at the wall of Jericho now. He said, look at the sea border. Are you aware that they've canceled our flights? Are you aware that there's no more recruitment going on? Are you aware that they've closed? People who are very close to me, they know how I behave. You don't tell me that they have closed when I know that I'm getting it today. They've closed the front door. Okay, what about the back door? No, customers are not allowed through the back door. Is there a back door or not? There's a back door, alright, show me the parts. Because I'm going to go through the back door. And I'm going to knock on that back door. Are you listening to me? I mean, I stood there in one of those shops in Canal Walk the other time. And I really needed to get this stuff. And they had closed the door. And I got there, the security woman stood there and said, we have closed. I said, you have closed. But I need to get this stuff. I need it now. She's like, we have closed. Come back tomorrow. I said to her, can I talk to your manager? And then she says, wait. And she goes inside. Pulls this nice looking beautiful lady. She comes to the door. As she arrives by the door, I said to her, I know you guys are closed. But I need to get something urgently. And I need you to please open this door. And she looks at me and says, but we are closed. I said, I know you are closed. But I need to go in. Shout amen. I need to go in. I don't know who you are close to. You may be close to other people. You ain't close to me, because I'm coming with an authority that is beyond all authority in the universe. Don't tell me you've closed the door. The Bible says at the mention of the name of Jesus Christ, every knee shall bow, including your closed door. In the name of Jesus, open the door. And she just opens the door. And I just go in. The other time, you know, I got a call. And the lady that called says, you know, I see you have a credit card attached to your account. I say, yes. I do have a credit card attached to my account. And I see you have requested for a review. I say yes. Yeah, because when you guys give me the credit card, the interest rate was so amount. So I called them. I said, I need this interest rate to go down. A lady said to me, usually they don't review interest rates once they've given it. I said, put in the application. He said, I put in some, but they didn't accept. I said, put it. Am I some? And she put it in. And a few days they called me. And the lady, you know, started speaking all her English. By the time she said, you know, sorry, system generated. You know, this is the very best. I said to her, you need to drop this rate. So I'm going to cancel this card. And the first thing, what am I doing with it? You people are the one that gave it to me. Did I ask for it? He said, no, system generated. It's not personal. And then I said to her, in the name of Jesus, drop that rate over the phone. You can't say, don't bring Jesus into this. Whether you like it or not, he's involved. You can't get him out of it. If I'm involved, he's involved. He's involved with his hands and his legs. He's involved with all his authority. He's involved with everything he's got. His power is involved. She goes, don't get Jesus involved. Wait, I'll call you back. Let me go and talk to my supervisor. I'm telling you, the Holy Ghost bearing me witness. She goes, phones the supervisor, comes back, that they will drop the interest rate. I said, now you are talking. At the mention of that name, every knee shall bow. Whether you believe in it or not, you will bow to it. Shout amen. Jericho was straightly shut, but God said, see yourself inside. That's the secret. Don't see yourself sick. See yourself healed. I see myself healed. Well, but the doctor, shut up. I'm not talking about what the doctor said. I'm not talking about the fact that the doctor said. I'm not denying what they said. I said I am healed. Well, but you know, the Goliath. Hey! This is not a discussion about Goliath. God didn't talk about Goliath. God saw Goliath there. Some of you need to know how to ignore the sons of Anak. Ignore them. They are there. Who cares? If you want to hang around, that's your business. But whether you know it or not, I'm taking over. Watch this space. Are you listening to me? Come on, tell your neighbor, watch this space. I'm taking over. Say it, I'm taking over. And God has the strategy for it. Let me close with this. Genesis. Amen. Thank you, Father. Glory to God. Genesis 31. Are you ready for this? God prophesied about the fact that the wealth of the wicked will come into the hands of the righteous. He prophesied that previous Jericho occupiers will have to hand over Jericho to us. They may be behind walls. We don't care about the walls. Amen. Well, Pastor, this is why I don't like your God. This is why I don't like your God. How can your God take things from innocent people and give it to you? Is that your problem? You don't like my God because he takes innocent things from Amorites. They said they are all right. So we are collecting what we are supposed to give them. Are you listening to me? They said they are all right. So no need for us to help them. I'm all right. That's what they said. They said they are all right. And the God we serve. Shout amen. He also wants you to come on board. Come into the group. Come into the group. Get born again and you'll be on the receiving side. Stop being all right in yourself. That's why people don't get saved. They say they are all right. So if you say you are all right, my God's plan is to collect everything he gave you, which you are failing to recognize. It's called wealth transfer from the hands of the wicked into the hands of the righteous. In the name of Jesus Christ, the wisdom, the grace, the understanding, the anointing that is needed for that to happen is upon you this day in Jesus' name. A wicked man leaveth his inheritance for the righteous to possess it. If you doubt it, go and read the story of Laban, where we are reading now, Genesis 31. You know the story? Laban was such a bad employer. He changed Jacob's salary 10 times. 10. First of all, I agree, we'll pay you 3,000. Change it to 2,000. Change it to 1,500. The scripture says he changed Jacob's wages 10 times. That's weak, a wicked person. And he knows the reason why he was doing it. You know how Jacob got to that place? He was seeking asylum from Saul, Esau. Esau swore he will kill Jacob by tomorrow morning. Rebecca heard that Esau has taken an oath to kill Jacob. He called the boy and said, "Boy, run. No. You need to run now for your life. Go and seek asylum in the house of Laban." That's how Jacob got there. Jacob got there and he was seven. Seven. First 7 years, there was a deal. Before the deal, he was serving without any properly organized salary. There was no documentation. Jacob cannot report to Department of Labor. No Department of Labor cannot... No dispute court. He walk. After some time, Jacob said, "You know, I'm tired. Let me just go back home." He said, "No, wait. Work another 7 years. I'll give you a wife." Jacob worked for 7 years for Rachel, waiting to kiss the lips of this girl. 7 years waiting. Some of you cannot even wait for 1 week to kiss somebody. Jacob waited for 7 years to kiss Rachel. Laban wouldn't let him near her. On the night of the wedding, they covered what was supposed to be Rachel. Organized the wedding. Jacob couldn't see her with his eyes. They put the ring, did the covenant. They entered the vehicle to go home. Arrive home, Jacob put on light. The Bible says, and lo, it was Leah. Do you understand? Come on, do you understand? Two women, Rachel and Leah. He worked for 7 years for Rachel, only for his wedding night, as they packaged the bride. You know, after paying the lobola, when they are paying lobola, they hide the bride. Say, pay the money, pay. And then you've paid all the money for the dowry. And then they say, "Go home, we escort the bride to meet you in your house." You have gathered all your friends. Hallelujah. My wife is coming. Come on. And then here comes the wife. They bring her, take her in, because you know. And then in the night, Jacob enters, opens the veil. What nonsense. And Rachel is, Leah is looking. "Why are you here? Why are you here? You are my husband." "Which husband? How did I marry you? When did I marry you? When did I fall in love with you? Do I know you? My father has given me a wife to you for marriage. And you accepted. You accepted. But actually I like you, Jacob." "You like who?" Jacob goes with anger to Laban. "You deceive me." He said, "I didn't deceive you. We're only following the tradition of the land. The law does not allow us to pay you more than 2,500. You are using law against me. With all the good things I've been doing for you. No, just work another 7 years. will give you riches. It's not riches. She's over there. Her lips are still waiting for you. The scripture records that Jacob walked another 7 years. 14 years in total. Finally, they gave him Rachel. As the two women were giving to Jacob, the man's behavior towards Jacob became more and more worse. Jacob said, you know what? I'm leaving this house. You know, and he goes to Laban, said, I want to leave. I want to leave. Laban said, no, don't leave. Just wait. Fix your salary. I'll pay you anything you want now. But you've been just, you are the one to fix the salary now, not me. Ah, let's say we are. I'm saying fix the salary. And that was where Laban made a mistake. Jacob went back to God. God, he says to fix my salary. What do I tell him? Because if I tell him, anything I say, he will change it. Lord, what kind of salary can I tell him in such a way that he will not be able to change it? God said, go and tell him that when the cattle give birth to striped cattle, ring streaked, spotted cattle, those cattle will be yours. When the cattle give birth to plain brown, plain white, or plain black, those cattle will be his. And everybody listen. God gave Jacob that technology for wealth transfer in a vision. Supernatural wealth transfer by the impartation of the vision and strategy of God. Jacob received, and I'm trusting God that God's going to give you that divine strategy. Jacob goes to Laban and said, this is what I want. I don't want you to pay me anything. Just give me any animal that have stripes on their body and spotted. And Jacob laughed, said, you are my son indeed. Laban is laughing. You are my son. That's why I gave you my daughter. You are a good son. Fine. This is how we'll start. All these animals that are striped, spotted, we will remove them. We will start with plain brown, plain white, plain black. How will I now get striped and spotted and you fix your wages? And I'm saying, let us start on these terms and conditions. It is my business. Ish. Jacob said, okay. You can. They removed all the striped animals. What is the motive? You and I understand that if stripe mixes with stripe, the chances to bring forth striped is high. I mean, if you are a Kosa sister and you go and give birth into a hospital and your baby comes out Chinese, we need to be asking you questions. Hello? You can't be from Polokwane and be giving birth to Chinese. I mean, a real Chinese. And your supposed boyfriend is from Guyana. You are from Polokwane. SABC will come to you people's house. SABC. Hey, there's a new wonder in South Africa. That was what Laban wanted Jacob to do. How do we get stripes now? But he that gave the strategy has the work plan. Hallelujah. And God is not only going to give you the strategy, he will give you the work plan of how you're going to make that strategy become a reality. God showed Jacob again in a vision. Firstly, God said, see. Come on, let's read it now because we're closing here. We're closing here. Are you still there? Genesis 31. Genesis 31, we're reading verse 10. Let us actually go back so that we can see how this account flows. Jacob, verse 4. sent and called Rachel and Leah to the field unto his flock, and said unto them, I see your father's countenance that it is not toward me as before. But God, my father, had been with me, and you know that with all my power I have served your father. Genesis 31 verse 7 now. And your father hath deceived me and changed my wages 10 times. Everybody say 10 times. How many times did they change his salary? But God suffered him not to hurt me. Verse 10. If he said thus, the speckled shall be thy wages, then all the cattle bear speckled. And if he said thus, the ringstreaked shall be the hire, then bear all the cattle ringstreaked. Thus God hath taken away the cattle of Laban. And this is what God is fixing to do in these last days. Taking the cattle of the wicked, putting it in the hands of the righteous. And it's happening through divine strategy. Verse 10. And it came to pass, watch this, at the time that the cattle conceived, that I lifted up mine eyes. Come on, tell your neighbor, lift your eyes. Jacob said, I lifted up mine eyes and I saw in a dream. And behold, the rams which leaped upon the cattle were ringstreaked, speckled, and grizzled. And the angel of the Lord spake unto me in a dream, saying, Jacob. And I said, here I am. And he said, listen, lift up now thine eyes and see. So the reason why he lifted up his eyes and saw was because the angel told him, lift up your eyes and see. What do I want you to see? I want you to see the strategy. God said, lift up your eyes and see. What are you supposed to see, Jacob? See all the rams which leap upon the cattle are ringstreaked. See that they are speckled. See that they are grizzled. For I have seen all that Laban doeth unto thee. Because of time. So this angel says to Jacob, see those animals. See them having lines on their body. Even though genetically it's not possible. Because they've removed all the animals that have lines. And then, if you back up to that account, God told Jacob what to do. When those animals come to drink water, get sticks, peel off the mesocarp or whatever you people call it, the back. Create lines on the tree, on the stick. Leave some part of the dark part. Peel off the other part so you can see the inside. Leave some part, peel off the inside like that. And form them into a mesh. In such a way that when those animals are drinking water and they lift up their eyes, all they see is black and white, black and white, black and white, black and white, black and white, black and white, black and white. And as they see that, transfer the vision that I've given to you into those animals. Supernatural. Supernatural. There is a supernatural grace for financial prosperity. It starts with a divine idea. An idea that is born by the Holy Spirit. That all of a sudden it hits your spirit and you decide, this is what I want to do. But because the system of the world is not going to want you to succeed, God is going to back that divine idea with the action plan and the strategy for you to achieve it in such a way that Laban cannot succeed. Watch this. Jacob puts this stuff there, and Jacob himself is also a crafty guy. You know how he got his birthright? He collected it by craftiness. So Laban is crafty. Jacob said, well, the craftiness, we all know how to be crafty. He is an anointed crafty guy. So Jacob puts this thing as those cows. You know, there are some cows that when they are coming, you know this is a cow. There are others that if it was those days when they used physical cows for lobola, you don't dare drag that kind of thing to your in-laws' house. They're like, what is that? You're bringing a sick cow here. When all the sick cows are coming to the water to drink, Jacob will remove his teeth. And as the cows are drinking, they see nothing. You see nothing, you bear nothing. The Bible says all the weak cows became Laban's cows. When the fat, heavy-duty cows, when they arrive, I'm telling you, some cows are cows. When they arrive, Jacob puts the stick there and begins to speak to them. You conceive according to what you see. You conceive black and white, ring straight, spotted. And those cows leap on one another. And as they are giving birth, the baby cows are already leaping. But Jacob, I mean, Laban's own cows, as they give birth, they have to carry the cow on the neck. Because the cow is coming out of the womb crippled, cannot even stand. But Jacob's cows, from birth, they are bouncing. How? Through the anointing for financial wealth transfer. Lift your hands to heaven. Thank you, Jesus. And receive it this morning. Divine ideas, receive it. Receive it. 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Receive it by the Spirit. In the name of Jesus Christ. Receive eyes that see what others cannot see. Insights, concepts, wisdom, understanding. Receive in the name of Jesus. Receive in the name of Jesus. Receive in the name of Jesus. The divine inspiration to come into the place of wealth that belongs to you. Receive the illumination of hearts. Receive the dream in your spirits. In the name of Jesus. So makalega doso. Lakadiga doso kumala. Alabando sokomala gorabala gelabado sobada. Receive the idea. The instruction of what to do. To take the cattle of Laban that belongs to you by the action of God. La manongo sosomala gadega lagoso soba. In the name of Jesus, kalabada gedebe. Receive the action plan, the work plan, the practical steps you need to take to arrive at that destination. Mando gosko fala kida. Receive it. Receive it. Kalabako noba. Lomananga dege. 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Lalabado sosoma kala. Alege nebo go sosoma. Alabaga dege. Alege go sosoma. Alema go sosoma. See yourself in that place where your heart desires. See yourself in that land of your dream. See yourself in that place of victory. See yourself in that place of access. See yourself in that place of increase. See yourself out of debt. See yourself out of debt by the action of God. See yourself free from bondage. See yourself. La makora baka teka la bagora baga saka. 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Ele mega degega. Ele bedegiere sese. Change in that aspect of your life. Change in that aspect of your life. Re malako saka. Ele gere bege. Kereberu sosoma. Ala gariado soso. Through the anointing of the Spirit. Through the action of the Spirit. Stand on your feet everywhere now. And lift your hands to heaven. Thank you, Jesus. And say after me. Everybody. Thank you, Lord Jesus. Lift your hands. Say, Heavenly Father. In the name of Jesus. I receive your word. I believe your word. And I mix my faith with your word. In the name of Jesus, I believe it is my time for supernatural wealth transfer from the hands of the wicked into my hands. In the name of Jesus, I receive eyes that see, ears that hear, hearts that understand. I receive supernatural ideas, concepts from the Holy Ghost. In the name of Jesus, I receive, in the name of Jesus, divine ideas inspired by God I receive it now in the name of Jesus. I stop because the Spirit says stop and let us sink in. Nala mango, sokonenga dabo, and the mango dagega mana. For it shall be unto many as an anointing on them, directing their thoughts, directing their minds, directing their steps, to go in directions that I have already predetermined. Know, saith the Spirit, that it shall be the wind of God carrying you, and therefore yield to that wind, and let that wind take you into that place. Ale makono maga. Say after me, everyone. Say, I receive in the name of Jesus the strategy, the work plan, the action steps to take to arrive at the place of financial freedom. In the name of Jesus. In the name of Jesus. In the name of Jesus. Every wall of Jericho around my inheritance, symbolically in the natural, I speak to you now in the name of Jesus. I command you to collapse. Everybody say Jesus. One more time. Jesus. One more time. Jesus. One more time. Jesus. That's number four. God told them to shout seven times. One more time. Jesus. That's number five. One more time. Jesus. At the mention of that name, every knee shall bow, every wall of limitation shall bow, every debt shall bow, every difficulty that stands in the way of your progress shall bow. Everybody give a loud shout of Jesus. It's Jesus. Let the anointing of grace be upon you. The spirit of wisdom be upon you. The anointing of divine direction be upon you. Ordering your steps and directing your thoughts, bringing you into the place of wealth and freedom from everything that holds you bound. In the name of Jesus Christ, I command every difficulty of the previous days to give way, and I decree significant progression comes into your life beginning from today by the Spirit of the Lord. In the name of Jesus Christ, make a joyful noise unto the Lord if you believe in the house.
1: 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The Lord gave the word, great was the company of those that published it. 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

0: Welcome to the teaching ministry of Pastor Emmanuel Ogbeche. God's word is his instrument of change. We know as you listen that your life will not remain the same. Enjoy the word made plain.
1: If you have Ephesians 2, I'll read from verse 1. And you had he quickened, who were dead in trespasses and sins, wherein in time past ye walked according to the course of this world, according to the prince of the power of the air, the spirit that now walketh in the children of disobedience, among whom also we all had our conversation in times past, in the lusts of our flesh, fulfilling the

0: That's when you should, that's grace. Get involved. Make a difference. Change your lives. Give them a testimony and be the instrument of it. Abraham broke the legs of the Sodomites and the people that captured those guys and brought them back. Brought Lot and all the people. And then here comes the high priest, Jesus, in the person and the type of Melchizedek, coming with the communion elements, the bread and the wine. And you know what? Melchizedek stepped up there to Abraham and said, now you and I can walk together because now we are in agreement. You have now embraced my holiness the way I have embraced holiness towards you. And now we can share. And now he brought the bread and the wine, and then he shared the life of God with Abraham. And Abraham shared his life with Melchizedek and gave Melchizedek the tithes of all. And Melchizedek blessed. A commitment to working in love is one of the keys that triggers a dimension of God's blessings and a walk with God like you have never known. In fact, it completely releases the supernatural power that resides on the communion table. When you come to the communion table with a commitment to walk in love, oh, brothers and sisters, I'm telling you, there is no measuring, there is no understanding, no depth of how heaven moves because somebody on earth suddenly has bought into the kind of life of the ruler of the universe, which is holiness, which is defined by love. Can anybody say holiness is defined by love? All right. Holiness means talk in love, act in love, think loving thoughts. Whatsoever things are good, whatsoever things are honest, whatsoever things are of a good report, if there be any praise, if there be any virtue, think on these things. That's how love thinks. Are you there? Don't sit down with thinking that they should fire the person. No. You know? And I don't know, the devil is so bad. Sometimes you just think he should just die. Why should you? That's an unholy thought. Because it's not a thought motivated by love. You need to get this. Holiness is defined and measured by love. Anytime you do something, you always ask yourself, would love do this? Can love take somebody else's wife and go and sleep with her? Love would not do that. That's why fornication and adultery is unholy, because it is against the nature of love. You see, everything about holiness has nothing to do with your hairstyle. Don't you ever let anybody lie to you or deceive you. Say because you didn't, you know, weave your hair in a particular way, you're unholy. No. Who cares how you weave your hair? Whether you weave it, you don't weave it, you comb it, you shave it, it's absolutely none of God's business. God doesn't care. What matters is you with your shaved hair. Are you going around pointing fingers at people who didn't shave your hair like yours? Their hair like yours? That's what God wants to know. Or are you loving them? Even though you believe your hair should be shaved. All right? Are you loving them? Who don't believe what you believe? Or are you going around judging them? Condemning them? Telling them that they ain't going to make it because they are not like you. Implying that you are the only one that will make it. That tells you you're actually going to hell. It's true. If you are the only one on the journey. Praise God. Can we come to that table in holiness this morning? And let's receive the blessing of Abraham. Hallelujah. Praise God. Stand on your feet.
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0: 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This has been your host, Pastor Emmanuel Obeche, asking you to keep living in God's divine presence. Bye-bye.
1: We worship you, Jesus. We lift you high. We bless your name. We exalt you. Take all the praise. Take all the honor. Take all the adoration. There is none like you. No God like our God. Oh, Jesus. We lay down, we slept. We awoke because you sustained us. God, we say thank you. We say thank you for your mercies. We say thank you for your love. We say thank you because you are good and your mercies endure forever. Receive our worship this morning. Receive our praise. Receive our adoration. Receive our thanks. Be lifted up, O Father. Let's just bless him in tongues. Wherever you are, just lift your voice and begin to bless the Lord in other tongues. Let's just begin to worship him in tongues. Let's exalt him in tongues. Akradiso, pradeki, lito, roto, prekedida, akazish, kaladosto, ofredikri, namanta, lidi, sokro, namande, akazo, sokre, apalege, sekuri, sefito, akriga, namoso, topre, lekrigazi, laduste, akraduso, to, apaleti, kiri, rakrazi, shosto, sosoprege, nikate, sosoprege, dinano, sosokori, krigaditi, Akrazi Renando, Lakazi Lakrei, Asoshto Pranina. Father, we worship you today. Father, we honor you today. Lord Jesus, we exalt you on high. We thank you for the grace of coming before your throne. We've come with a sound of rejoicing in our heart. We've come to praise your name today. Maluzo pregedida gusto. Father, what can we say? You are a faithful God. Nights come and nights go. The sun rises and sets. Yet your faithfulness never ends. O kolodusta, penigli gadeate. You remain the same at all times and at all seasons. You are called the unchanging one, the God who never changes. We lift our voice to worship you. When the storm rises and the waves beat against the ship and the sailors fear for their lives, yet in the midst of the storm you walk, Apollo do so so, and you beckon and proclaim peace unto your own. We stand today as your beloveds, and we lift our voice in praise, and we worship and adore you, Apollo so so, for your unending love, Malakidiana, for your unwavering comfort, Palagruste, for your mercies that abound towards us day by day. Indeed, morning by morning, show us your grace. Morning by morning, we see your mercy. Morning by morning, we taste of your goodness. And today, again, we lift a voice to say, thank you. Grila dasto, frekedidi banakoko prano, so shokolusto soprina, alaganini griao, so stopradeki, ekadizo sho, alagusto. As the rain falls in its seasons, so do you send your word in its seasons. We thank you because you are a God who is faithful. Alagusta, at all seasons you are faithful. Palanake, so so. Alagusto preni, akiano. You send forth your word and they make our lives bring forth fruit and bud. Akodede, elagista, abadusto, and our heart rejoices in praise and worship. Our heart rejoices in gratitude. Our heart rejoices to say thank you. Kli grusto pre kli gade, shikri kli gritu sopra, krazi la doko, ma pradigri gidao, soskoro dapo no zusto predikado, sosome, ala gruta tete ninia, koronunu kayate, osusto predikinalo, ala cruso to. So you said your word that proceeds out of your mouth shall not return unto you void. For they are as the rain that comes from the heavens, and God will receive them, maladusto, sesekia, as tokens of your grace and tokens of your mercy. And we praise your name, aladosh kikinalo rotopa, With the lips you gave us, we praise you. Palakimia. As the maker, you made us for this reason. Lagadu Shosho. We take our place in our purpose today, O Father. And we say, be magnified, be lifted up, for we were created to give you pleasure. Palige Nedu Ligria Noshkorotopomo Dobusto. Pedegina na. Honor and glory belongs unto you. Prigedina ma. Your glory you will share with no man. Paporo Nosto. Esisi Kili Agradili Agosto Osusto Prene. Apadeke Dia. For ours is the victory and yours is the praise. Alagradi Gene. Susto Prana, you have divided the lines according to this manner. You have made us, Orodompala, to be vessels and men who bring praise and worship unto you. This day we lift a voice to praise you. Mampre keti kligojikuria. We praise you, O God, we say receive all glory. We praise you, O Father, we say receive our thanks. We say, O God, receive our honor, for honor belongs unto you. Egrino moko soto, you deserve to be honored, and we bow before you today with our hearts lowly, recognizing that without us, alagusto, without you, we are nothing. Recognizing that you are he in whom we live. Pakrusoto, you are he in whom we move. You are he in whom we have our being. There is no us without you. Egilide mempro. Para keti soto kunina. There is no us without thee, O God. Maporo nusto sosokono. You are the fabric of our being. La fradikinia. La zushto krine. You are the breath in our nostrils. Father, we worship you. You came that we may have life. And now we declare that we enjoy and bask in your abundant life. For which reason we exalt in praise. For which reason we've come to magnify you. E prege di go so so crini mano. So so conute alla Greek ninalo schiligrada zosto prade. O conini krala katasa se. So sto pregeninia. Akida do shoko prene. Palanusto. With a joyful heart, O God, we stand before thee this day. Mapronodushke, ekinini grada, sosokono, haven't tasted of your goodness. We rejoice in gladness. Igalante, ekinini mana, sushoko, for you have chosen us from among the nations and made us your delight, O Father. Egini Christo sokoprene, anegidiado, therefore we lift our voice and show forth your praise. Paprunoguka, we lift a voice and show forth your grace. Papie osutu prekede, that the distant lands might know that there is one God and none else. Maponunia, there is one King and his name is Jesus. Mambriele grusta, Jesus you are Lord. Maporonukudogo, you kenidi gada, seitele krunosto. 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Lord, we bless your name this day. Agalili bosto mebenini alebenini paline nini agranongo shkopradege sosto fra esikinando okupro nakukoduza lita padegede. O Sata, in thee, O Lord, do we put our trust. 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Olokrunia. Odombodenge, to your throne we approach. Apalegenina, with our hearts,
2: 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Apolondo zoshkopo, we have chosen to stand pleasing before thee with our faith and confidence in thee. And this morning, O Father, this day, O Father, we've come to worship. Parugo sushto pre, receive our praise, receive our worship. Heavenly Father, let it come before thee as sweet incense. Let it come before thee. Paro sotokopo, as spirit worship. Wikuniande sostokopruda, akoduso. For you have said of old that, Father, you seek men that will worship you in spirit and in truth. And we stand this day in the reality of your words to bring you worship. Worship that is intentional. Praise that is with understanding. Paprogo nokushkele Kenya. God, we acknowledge, O God, that we stand not before man, but we stand before the creator of the heavens and the earth. We acknowledge, O God, that we stand not before the judge of any physical court, but we stand before the judge of all flesh, the judge of the quick and the dead. He that shall stand in the latter day to judge both the quick and the dead. We stand before thee this day to do obeisance, to worship you, to magnify you. Akigrine numbo lokuko, sustolo ekineane, akrazusto prenekika lusta. Oh God, with our lips we magnify you. We thank you for the blood of Jesus. We thank you for his sacrifice for us. Lord Jesus, we say thank you. Also, what a wonder to think about your faithfulness. What a wonder to think about your love, that your blood shed 2,000 years ago, yet today still avails to cleanse us from all our infirmities, from all our errors. God, you are majestic. God, you are omnipotent. God, you are omniscient. Ekorunu bada, ekedis keligre dosu pregedegede, lono make. We declare your mightiness. We declare your greatness. And we worship you for this reason. 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There is no God like our God. Mapalata, azeshkeli preteke, susto kromi, ala via deko, sasi le dingri, ala krigu zorotoprina, balakadidio, shokrobe diga sesteke. Mighty warrior you are called. Mighty God, who is mighty in battle, Mapalada. Again and again, you have demonstrated, Malaningi Yato, that there is no God that can stand before thee, before the house of Dagon. Father, Elegusto, the gods of the Philistines fell down flat before thee. Paporo Kuto, before thee, O God, the sea fled. Mapokronusto, and made a way for your people to walk on dry grounds. Father, before thee, even walls built with intention to keep your people away, these walls fell down at the instance of your glory. Oh, how great thou art, O God. Mapele, ekrigodush, kelinima, rush tokoproto, ologrugo ninia. Father, we've come to bless you. Father, we've come to magnify you. Aporia la genende, osushto kopole, God of mercy, God of grace, God of power, God of wonders. Lord, that's who you are. Oh, la kedinara. Father, you did not stop them from putting Shadrach, Meshach, and Abednego because you wanted to show your wonder. Alege didia. And indeed, we've seen your wonder. And therefore, our lips arise to praise you this day. Hey, Kolonandaya, for the heathen said, we see a fourth man in the fire. He who said, I will never leave thee nor forsake thee. You were waiting for the Jews in the fire. Palakraneste. You did not stop the enemies from throwing them in the fire, but you ensured that when they pass through the fire will not hurt them. What a mighty God you are. Father, we praise you, O God. Lord, we've come to magnify you. What a great God you are, because you are the same yesterday, today, and forever. Ala grushko poredende, igenegigi ninemo, luno pruno pruno susto kruno kruno kluka. 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Palanakea, ronusto, esekedigi niono, eregiando sata. And God will praise your name. God will worship you. God will magnify you. God will glorify you. God will exalt you. God will bless you. God will say, be magnified. God will say, be lifted up. God will say, be lifted. Akrushoko prekedisoko prekedivishte osusto prekedivisakoto kalagrisoko pre akikadoso sosomenke ekininiano sakadigri sosoko pra sekedingro sokredigradusto sosomake kedita igrianamako sosko prakadiko lokuku sotoko pane Apiadusto, Sopredigia, Agradigi, Sosokopra, Sosomende, Alabadi Aradusto. Brethren, let's bless him this morning. Let's worship him this morning. Let's magnify him this morning. Let's tell him who he is. Ha ha ha ha. Let's tell him how great he is. Ha ha ha ha. Let's tell him how wonderful he is. Aradongo Sheke, Alapragadidia. We were made for this purpose. For this reason we are alive. Rakadia Lush, Okoloduze Shem, Akiljaliza Lita, Akraziri Kedeshti, Okroduduzo Mate, Apole Grike Sishalito, Apragia Luso Sopra, Kariana Manenge Dito, Okrugo Zishke Leprete, Asigila Doshe, Apradigrige Sishali, Ralo Soso, Akaparige Sese, Akadiga Sishoprite, Lakanina Gishkalita. Let's bless him, bless him, bless him. Bless him in the spirit, bless him in the understanding. Jesus said, the Father is seeking for worshippers, men who will worship him in spirit, Lakradinglu Supre, by the inspiration of the Spirit, with words given by the Holy Ghost, and men who will worship him in truth. And we stand this day, Father, as the generation of them that seek thy face, the generation of them that love to stand in your presence, that love to sing your praise, that love to worship you, that love to give you glory. And we bring you words. We bring you words. Father, words of praise, words of adoration, Papa Dege Negeko, Yakoso Shosto, Esiselinia. For your word says, let the people praise thee. O God, let the people praise thee. Your word says, so shall the earth yield its increase. So shall the miraculous break forth. So shall the results that the desires of all hearts yearn for come to reality. Therefore, we stand in the place of praise today. Mapolo, sesege, agraduta, yekesishko lopre, apadidia. We join the whistling voice of the trees when the wind blows. We join them in singing your praise. Hallelujah. Akrudo bede de biniana. We join the birds of the field when they whistle to sing your praise. Kariludushko padidi elemeko. We join the entire creature that you have made to sing your praise, to bless that name. Ralakoso soko potono petete akadiana. For you never fail. You are a God that never fails. You never fail. You are a God that never fails. You are never fail. You've never failed. You are a God that never fails. Kaluri gedekri koshko palite kedina. 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Oh, that men will praise the Lord for his goodness and for his wonderful works to the children of men. Ha ha ha ha. To the children of men. Hakatili deba. Soso pregenena. The psalmist says, he satisfieth the longing soul and filleth the hungry soul with goodness. Ala gude desisto lo prekedidia. La koso so prekediate. 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He bringeth those that walk through the valley of the shadow of death. He bringeth them forth out of darkness and out of the shadow of death. He breaks their bands in sunder. 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We worship you this morning. We exalt you today. We magnify you today. 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Brothers and sisters, the Bible says he openeth up his hands and satisfieth the desire of all living things. Ha ha ha ha ha. Agregeze sheke. That is who he is. That's the God we're talking about. He openeth up his hands and satisfieth the desires of all living things. Agradi gradoso prekedega de jeke kediso sokopori gana. 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Apregedigo. Coprega di gusso, soprega di gadusso, apparegi da gusco, prega di griga di nasce. He opened up his hands and satisfied the desires of all living things. Agreze produce. He is the only one who does that. The only God who is faithful. Aprega zekedico, alacoso, the God that all men can count on. Alagusco, prega di asoso, prega di Lord, we've come to worship you today. Father, we've come to magnify you. Lord, we exalt your name on high. Regre je cruso so predeke diga jiku korusto. Asitiande, Alaguso Sofrene, Alagadigri Geseche, Alacusto, the eyes of all wait upon thee, O God, and you give them their meat in due season. That's what Psalm 145 verse 15 says. Psalm 145 verse 15. It says, the eyes of all wait upon thee. Thou givest them their meat in due season. Alosta, verse 16 says, thou openest thy hand, hapole gedegene, aragadu shokoko, aragadigi, sosomi, lagradu sosofrenekete. 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Jesus, we exalt you, Father, we exalt you on high, take our praise, take our honor, take our adoration this morning, Father. This day, O God, we lift you high. Rabo soprane, ekligezi shekilo, ralimanangi dadoso, asoso pregeniniana, aragadi gesheke. When we praise him, malagusho shom, eginiano, aradiste, we demystify the circumstances that are surrounding us. Apore ginia, the praise of the righteous demystifies the mountainous challenges that the righteous may be surrounded by. Akuri Ganesha. For as the Lord is magnified, Morodusto, Ososto Kronunde, Egidiano Sosho, Egidiano Sata, Agoruso Sopregedidia, everything else, Apoluso So, shrinks in size. 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Our entire being, Maladosto, Apadiaga, has a reason to praise him. Every time we eat and the food digests, that's a reason to praise. Mapolo, every time we lay down and we get up from laying down, that's a reason to praise. Every time we walk and our feet function, that's a reason to praise. Kaligru Kalide Sene. Therefore, God, we bring you praise. Lord, this day we bring you thanks, we bring you honor, we bring you adoration, we magnify you, O Father. Arema no so, for we were created for this purpose. Apokre negi kalakato, so sopre nekiki liganida, radigrigo sotoprekedida, alakurugo so sopre, arapriana mosoko, akrigezi shelida, radingrio koso, la prege di ali, rakoso. 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John, when he was writing in his revelation, he said, I wept much in Revelation chapter 5, verse 4. He said, I wept much because no man was found worthy to open and to read the book, hallelujah, that was in the hand of the ancient, neither to look thereon. And one of the elders said unto me, weep not, behold, the Lion of the tribe of Judah, the Root of David, hath prevailed to open the book and to loose the seven seals. His name is Jesus. Can we just honor him today? Let's just say, Lord Jesus, we magnify you. You are worthy to open and to read the book. Hallelujah. You are called the Lion of the tribe of Judah, and that's who you are. You are the Root of David. We bless your name. You have prevailed. You have come out victorious. You have overcome death and hell, and we stand to praise you today. Hallelujah. Thou art worthy, O Lord, to take the book and to open the seals thereof. For thou was slain and hast redeemed us, O Father. Oh, to God, by thy blood you've redeemed us. We praise your name for it. Of every kindred and tongue and people and nation, God, you've redeemed us. And you have made us unto our God, kings and priests. Oh, and we shall reign on earth with thee. Oh, Jesus, we bless you. Father, we bless you. Father, Lord God, we bless you. We thank you. In the name of Jesus, we thank you. Father, we thank you. In the name of Jesus, for all you've done for us, we thank you. Agrinozo pregede. What is the lamb that was slain? Makori gade to receive power, ibene, and riches, co-producer, and wisdom, kariale, and strength, koridate, and honor, and glory, and blessing. Hamegedida. Iyo salio, okrugono, ekriadete, osusopri, agrigundu soto, apolugri geninia, alagososo, apregedegede. Blessing and honor and glory and power be unto you who sits upon the throne and unto the Lamb forever and ever. Aramba dosa kopre kadipri goshikila eregieno so sopra la kojo sosto pranina. God will worship you. God will bless you. Arega Diego so so. Father, there is nothing too difficult for you to do. Challenges only exist in the realm of humanity. In the realm of gods, there's no such thing as a challenge. And therefore, God, we worship you. Therefore, God, we magnify you. Therefore, God, we join the angels and the four beasts in heaven to say, holy, holy, holy, Lord God Almighty, which was and is to come. Miri Godusta, holy, holy, holy. Lord God Almighty, which was and is to come. Palate kelidia, arigo shkolo pregedidia, alakuzo to pregedina, yekesisi kelegriko to sate, apalidia duso soko poninia. Lord, we join the 24 elders in heaven to say, alagoduso so, apa, blessed is he that liveth forever and ever. We cast our crowns before thee today, and we worship you, Jesus. We say, thou art worthy, O Lord, to receive glory, thou art worthy to receive honor, thou art worthy to receive power, for thou hast created all things, they are, and for thy pleasure they were created. Agradino manengro dombagede gishoko rekiri asishos to pranengada. Spirit of God, we bless your name today. Spirit of God, we worship you today. Spirit of God, we magnify you today. Spirit of God, we say be lifted. Aporogo asisigina lagazishko pregedidia lagria. Aluso so mekenini granito kurigana susto praneke ala doso prenegiate ala gruso sofre ala gese sheste prene. We take a stance in your purpose again today, and we worship you, Jesus. Blessed be the holy name, O God. We lift you high, we lift you high, we lift you high. There is none like unto thee, Jesus. There is no God like our God. La grosto prade krishkeli gradoso sosto prenegida gosho sho asese giri gade keregi. Giri gadeshe, asuso pregediriate, rakono zuso pregenina, ala grigo sosho pradi, asoso pranenga disto. Thank you, Lord Jesus. We're gonna lift our voice and take a few prayer points this morning. We're gonna read from 1 Timothy chapter 2, 1 Timothy chapter 2 verse 1. Paul said, writing to Timothy, he said, I exhort therefore that first of all, supplications, prayers, intercessions, and giving of thanks be made for all men. for all men. It says, I exhort therefore that first of all, supplications, prayers, intercessions, giving of thanks be made for all men, hallelujah, for kings and for all that are in authority, that we may lead a quiet and peaceable life in all godliness and honesty. So our prayer holds the key to we living a quiet and peaceable life in all godliness. And God is saying our prayers must extend. It must extend to all men in the cities where we dwell, all men in the nations where we dwell. God is saying we must pray for all men. Supplications, prayers, intercessions must be made. And even giving of thanks must be made for all men. All men. It says for kings and for all that are in authority, that we may lead a quiet and peaceable life in all godliness and honesty. We're just going to do that even now. We're going to just stand upon this scripture. We're going to lift a voice and say, Father, we bring supplications, we bring prayers, we bring intercessions, we bring thanks for all men in the city where you have planted us, in the nations where we are. We've come to give you thanks for all men. We give you thanks for our leaders, for our kings, for people in authority, for our friends, for our neighbors, for our needs at work. Lord, we bring thanks to you. We bring adoration to you. We bring praise unto you. And we stand in the gap. Intercession is standing in the gap. We lift a voice to make intercession, Father, for all men. Lord, that they will all come to the Bible says in verse number 3, it says, for this is good and acceptable in the sight of God our Savior. Verse 4, who will have all men to be saved. So that's what we're supposed to pray about. The salvation of all men. Can we do that even this morning? Can we lift a voice today and say, Lord, we lift a voice to pray for every unsaved person. Lord, in every city where you have planted us, every person who's not yet saved, every person, oh Father, who is in our nation that's not yet saved, we lift a voice to pray for their salvation. Lord, your word says you will have all men to be saved. You do not plan for anybody to go to hellfire. God, we are asking for the salvation of all men. Who will have all men to be saved and to come to the knowledge of the truth? We even pray for people who are saved but are yet in darkness. They are yet in ignorance. They are yet in the captivity described by Isaiah. In the book of Isaiah, Isaiah said that people are in captivity because they lack knowledge. God, we pray for the illumination that comes through your spirit. Lord, that brings those in darkness out of darkness, that brings them into the light. We stand today to pray for them. The book of Isaiah chapter 5 verse 13, the Bible says, therefore my people are gone into captivity because they have no knowledge. My people are gone into captivity because they have no knowledge. And their honorable men are famished and their multitudes dried up with thirst. He says, therefore hell hath enlarged herself and opened her mouth without measure because God's people have no knowledge. Lord, we pray for every of your children in the cities where you have planted us. We ask, Holy Father, that you will bring the knowledge of the truth unto them. Lord of hosts, we pray, even in our midst, Lord, in areas where many, Father, have gone into captivity because of certain levels of ignorance, Lord, that they lack. God, we pray, open their eyes. You are a God that opens the eyes of the blind. Lord, the blind man said, once I was blind, now I can see. Jesus, you open the eyes of the blind. We pray for illumination for us in areas, Lord, where we have not been walking in the light of knowledge. We pray, let our eyes of understanding be opened. Spirit of God, we pray in the name of Jesus for the deliverance that comes through knowledge. Father, for there are situations that knowledge is the key to changing such situations. According to your word here, you said your people are gone into captivity because they have no knowledge. Spirit of God, we are asking this morning for the spirit of wisdom and revelation. Can we desire that? The spirit of wisdom and revelation. Spirit of God, we pray for the spirit of wisdom and revelation. God, to come unto all today. The spirit of insights, of counsel, spirits that bring direction to men. Spirit of God, we're asking for it today. Igrudo prene griska, kaladuso prekenina, yakigra zuroto kramanastik libopa, papini gredo, ekria la makos to prenegida, lakos kopreke ditase, asoso manengada. God, we shut the mouths of hell. Alakoshata, Isaiah 5, verse 14 says, therefore hell hath enlarged herself. We shut the mouth of hell. Longrado sata, eginino, manifestations of things undesired. Father, because of ignorance, we shut the mouths of hell, la grusto, whereby he has used ignorance to bring many into captivity of hell. Regado soso pradegediado, aragadigo soso pregedimia. We shut his mouth in the name of Jesus. We shut his mouth concerning the lives of every man in the city where we dwell. We shut his mouth concerning the lives of the people around us in the name of Jesus. I want us specifically to pray for people. There are a lot of people these days who claim to be atheists. You know, we've been running into a couple of them recently. You know, Pastor Eddie and I, you try to preach to them and say, well, you know, I'm an atheist. Others say I'm agnostic. You know, others say I don't believe in any of those stuff. I don't believe in heaven. I don't believe in hell. I don't believe in anything. We're going to come against the deception of Satan. Satan is a deceiver. And the Bible says he has gone forth to deceive the whole world. The scripture says the whole world lieth in the deception of the elf Satan. Can we lift a voice and take authority over the deceptive activity of Satan, whereby he denies the reality of God. He denies the reality of God's purposes. He denies that Jesus Christ is Lord. The scripture says, who is the Antichrist but he that denieth that Jesus Christ is come in the flesh, and that denieth that Jesus Christ is Lord. Can we come against this activity over the lives of every man living in the cities where God has planted us? In the name of Jesus, we take down the forces of evil, the spirits of darkness that control every city where God has planted us in. Father, you have planted us in these different diverse cities across the world, and this morning we lift our voice, this evening we lift our voice in the name of Jesus to pull down the strongholds of darkness and destroy the workings of the spirit of deception. In the name of Jesus, whereby he deceives many and drags them into hell. 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There are many that are deceived by lying wonders and miracles that occur through demonic activities. The book of Revelation chronicles that as part of what the Antichrist will be doing in the last days. We're going to come against the forces of false miracles, spirits that use false miracles, false operations of the gifts of the spirit to deceive many. We come against spirit of deception in the name of Jesus. We destroy you in the name of Jesus. Even as sometimes Satan deceives some believers, you know, making them hearers of the word and not doers. The book of James says, you know, he that hears the word and does not do it, the person deceives himself. Satan uses
0: using deception to lure people away and hold many captive. And this morning, this afternoon, this evening, we are destroying such. We are scattering the activity of the spirit of deception. Most of the people who refuse to serve God, the reason they are refusing is because Satan is deceiving them. Satan has deceived them. In the name of Jesus, I pray the go shaker. And the Bible says, little children, let no man deceive you. In the name of Jesus, it says, for many deceivers are entered into the world who confess not that Jesus Christ is come in the flesh. This is a deceiver and an antichrist. We lift our voice in the name of Jesus to bind the spirit of deception across the nations of the world. We pray for every nation today. In the name of Jesus, we stand in intercession to pray for every city where we dwell. We bind the spirit of deception. People turning their backs on God. We come against such spirits. Spirit responsible for making people say they are not atheists. Making others say they are agnostics. Making others say they don't believe in God. They don't believe in hell. They don't believe in heaven. They don't believe in anything. In the name of Jesus, demon spirits that causes people to propound wrong theories and wrong theology, we bind you in our cities today. We bind you across the nations of the world. In the name of Jesus, we are the salt of the earth and we stand as salt today. We are the light of the world. We stand as light. And Father, we pray for salvation of souls among our friends. We lift our voice to pray for everybody who's biologically connected to us. We pray this prayer. Every person that is biologically connected to us, however way they are connected, whether they are distant cousins, distant relatives, distant friends, or whoever they are, we lift a voice to decree that because of their biological connection to us, the saving grace of Jesus Christ appears to them. The angels of God that direct men to find Jesus, those angels minister to them even now. Angels directed Cornelius to go to Peter to find Jesus. Therefore, we call for the ministry of angels in the area of conversion of souls to members of our families, our distant relatives, our junior cousins, our nieces, our nephews, our loved ones, family members, our parents, our friends, everybody associated with us. We lift our voice today to pray for their salvation. We decree, Satan, you will not take anybody linked to us in any shape, manner, or form to hell. We break your hold over their lives. We destroy, in the name of Jesus, the influence of hell. We shut the mouth of Hades, in the name of Jesus, to every unsaved person who is related to us. We pray for their salvation, Father. Lord, send men to bring the gospel to them. Part of how God saves the unsaved is that he sends men. God always sends. Most times God doesn't walk with his leg to people's houses. What he does is that he sends. He sends his word and heals. He sends Moses to Pharaoh to say, let my people go. He sends an Elijah to Ahab to say, go show yourself. God sends men. We're going to say, Father, we pray, send men to the people that we love, our family members who are unsaved. Lord, send men to them. In the name of Jesus, send men that they will listen to. Lord, we pray for young children. I want us specifically to pray for youths. You know, of recent we have been ministering in the University of Mississauga, you know, reaching out to the university. And we find out that a lot of youths are lost. A lot of youths have an apathy against spiritual things. A lot of youths have a bitterness in their hearts against the things of God. One young girl said to Pastor Ivy, said, you know, I've been to church, I've been into all the speaking in tongues, I know all the stuff you're talking about, you know, but right now none of all that is for me. I've made my decision, I've turned my back, you know, and I don't want to have anything to do with any of those stuff. Young teenager in the university, can we lift our voice and pray for our young people, teenagers in every city where God has planted us, undergraduates, in the name of Jesus, we pray for a wind of revival, Father, among the young people. We destroy the spirits of darkness using social media
2: to draw these young people away. We come against the demons on the internet. Internet demons that draw young people astray. We destroy your grip over our loved ones. We pray for our family members first. We pray for every member of the House of Deacons Assembly. We lift up our voice for our young people. For our young people. We pray for our young people. In the name of Jesus, we destroy the work of Satan. We declare no weapon of the enemy fashioned against the young people will be able to prosper. God, we pray in the name of Jesus for every young person amongst us. Lord, send men who they will listen to them in the name of Jesus. And as we pray this prayer, I want us to pray for ourselves. You know, Jesus said that the harvest truly is plenteous, but the laborers are few. Why would God say the laborers are few? It means that God is looking all through the earth and he can see that a lot of his children are not involved in the work of soul winning. I want us to pray for ourselves today that God, you will send us, you will move us, you will anoint us, you will empower us, you will use us. In the book of Isaiah, the voice of the Lord came to Isaiah saying, "Whom shall we send? Who will go for us?" Isaiah answered and said, "Here am I, Lord, send me." Can we say that to God today? Can we say, "Father, here am I, use me. Spirit of God, use me. Spirit of God, send me. Spirit of God, may I be a vessel in your hand. Lord, to be a witness to the unsaved. Father, I'm asking, use me." Pray for yourself, brothers and sisters. Heaven is still asking the question and still saying, the harvest truly is ripe, but people that are doing the work of evangelism are few. A lot of people are pursuing their own things. And brothers and sisters, you do not have to live where you are to make a difference. There's a reason why God put Nehemiah in the palace. Nehemiah was in the palace to be an instrument to bring about the rebuilding of the walls of Jerusalem. There's a reason why God put Esther in Shushan the palace. It is for the deliverance of the nation of the Jews when Haman plots to kill them. There was a reason why God put Joseph in the land of Egypt to be a father unto Pharaoh. It is so that his nation, the Israelites, the Jews, can be saved from the famine that was to hit the earth. There's a reason why you are in the office where you work. Please, let the Holy Spirit open your eyes to see. You are not in that office just because of your salary or because of the income you earn. You are in that office because you are a representative of God in that place. There are people in your office that need to be saved. Can you lift your voice and say, "Father, use me in my office. Holy Spirit, give me boldness to speak your word. Give me boldness to preach. Spirit of God, use me in my school. If you are a student, Lord, use me on my street." Your street, you are living there for a reason. You are living on your street for a reason. God, we pray in the name of Jesus Christ of Nazareth. Langru tepoko ki debeke di palakunu korila sekiligrus koloto pana sosh koreke dina makoto. Lord, please use us. There's a reason why you planted us where you have planted us. Brothers and sisters, wherever you are in that space because God has a work for you. There are souls that need to be saved through you. Please do not be like the priests that walked past the Samaritan, that walked past the man who was wounded by robbers. Do not be like the priest. A priest came, looked, and passed by. A Levite came, looked on the guy that was wounded, and passed by. Only a Samaritan was the one that attended to that man. Most of us Christians, we don't know that every unbeliever we walk past is their potential people that ought to be saved. And I want us this morning to say, "Father, please use me. Holy Ghost, use me. Spirit of God, use me. I pray, use me. In the name of Jesus, use me, Lord. I yield my tongue to you. I yield my time to you. I yield myself to you. Holy Spirit, use me today. May I be an instrument in your hands. In the mighty name of Jesus." Can we just lift our voice and just praise him now? Let's thank him for the day. Let's thank him because the Bible says his steadfast love never ceases. His mercies never comes to an end. morning. Morning by morning, he wakes us to hear. In the name of Jesus, our ears are attentive to his voice. We hear a voice from behind us saying, this is the way, walk here in it, and we walk in the light. In the name of Jesus Christ, light shines on our path today. In the mighty name of Jesus, we are led by the Spirit today because we are the sons of God. In the mighty name of Jesus Christ, no weapon of the enemy fashioned against us shall prosper. We declare that we live in the blessing today. The blessing of the Lord that maketh rich. It adds no sorrow to it. That blessing surrounds us. That blessing comes upon us. That blessing overtakes us. The blessings prepared for today. For his mercies are new every morning. Today's blessing, we call it into manifestation in every area of the lives of your people. God, we receive supplies of all our needs. It is written, our God shall supply all our needs according to his riches in glory by Christ Jesus. We declare that that is our portion today. Our gates are open today. Men bring to us the wealth of the Gentiles in the name of Jesus. He teaches our hands to profit in the mighty name of Jesus Christ. Father, we thank you, O God, for supernatural manifestation of your blessings. And we declare that we stand perfect and complete in your will for our lives today. We make decisions in the light of your will today. We take steps only in the light of your purpose for our life today. Any direction that is not in the light of your purpose, the angels of your presence will prevent us from going in those directions. In the name of Jesus, any road we're not supposed to take, the angels of the Lord will stop us from going on those roads. In the name of Jesus, Father, we thank you because you are he that keepeth Israel. You do not slumber nor sleep. We thank you for your preservation. We thank you for mercy. We thank you for your kindness. We thank you for forgiveness of sins. We thank you, God, for your strength. We are strengthened today. And

0: Welcome to the teaching ministry of Pastor Emmanuel Ogbeche. God's word is his instrument of change. We know as you listen that your life will not remain the same. Enjoy the word made plain.
1: Let's turn in the Bibles to the scripture we're using for a text. We are sharing on the series of Winning with Grace. Hallelujah. Praise the Lord. How many of you have already started winning? You are born to win. You will always win. Say good amen to that. Hallelujah. Thank you, Lord Jesus. 2 Corinthians chapter 2, verse number 14. Now thanks be unto God, which always causeth us to triumph in Christ. Hallelujah. Can we all say that together? Say thanks be unto God, who always causes me to triumph in Christ. Say, I always win in Christ Jesus. Hallelujah. Do you believe that? The Passion Translation of that verse, God always says, God always makes his grace visible in Christ. Can you shout amen? Because I am in Christ, God always makes his grace visible to me. Can you say that? Say, God always makes his grace visible to me because I am in Christ. Hallelujah. God always makes his grace visible in Christ. Now, the word Christ speaks about Jesus, speaks about the anointing on him, speaks about the word of God. So there are many lights we can view that verse from. We can view it from the light of our spiritual positioning in Christ Jesus. We are in Christ because we are in Christ. We are members of his body, of his flesh, and of his bones. God always makes his grace visible in our lives by virtue of our presence in Christ. Hallelujah. Secondly, that verse also infers that the grace of God is expressed in the word of God. Every time God brings a word to you, he is making his grace visible to you. Because Christ Jesus is the word. Can you say amen? Do you understand that? Every time you hear the word of God, God is making his grace visible to you. It is therefore important to see the expressed grace every time when it's expressed. One reason why Paul wrote to the people then, Acts 20, he said, I commend you unto God and unto the word of his grace, which is able to build you up and to give you an inheritance among them that are sanctified, is because every time the word of God is put forth, grace is being made visible. That's why it's called the word of his grace. The expression of his grace. Also, that word also makes us have a different perspective of view to the written word of God. Is everybody with me? If you're here, wave your hand. Eye contact. All right. It also helps us to have a different view to the written word of God. Because Jesus or Christ speaks about the living word, and the Bible is the written word, right? And God always makes his grace visible in Christ, or in the word, or in the written word. So it changes our perspective of relating with scriptures. When you're reading scriptures, whether it's an account in scripture, whether it's a story, hallelujah. I mean, for instance, if you're reading the story of Noah building the ark, that's God making his grace visible to you. That's God showing you what the grace he has given you can cause you to do, and what you can do with the grace that he has given to you. Now, it's important to have this perspective, you know, because in the first service, Pastor Mee was sharing with us on the fact that grace is not just only favor.

It is also God's ability given to us, revealed to us, manifested to us. Are you there? And you can't see what the grace you have can do or what the grace that is given to you is all about unless you look at the word of God where God has put grace on display. So that's what that verse is saying when it says God always makes his grace visible in the word, in Christ, in the written word. Now, the problem with many Christians is that they don't see the word of God as God showing them grace, which they can take a hold of and employ in different aspects of their lives. Let me make this practical because I believe that it's important to come down to where you live. You know, Abigail, for instance, lived with the most foolish guy, according to the record of the Bible, in the whole scripture. Her husband was the most foolish guy recorded in Bible history. He was notably foolish that the Bible says his name was called Nabal because folly was in his stomach. I mean, the guy was pregnant with foolishness. Yeah, you say amen. And he was Abigail's wife. Come on. Hello. There are times you could, for instance, be in a marriage that you think is the worst circumstance you found yourself in. But I tell you, if whoever you are in a marriage with is not as foolish as Nabal, your marriage is not the worst. Come on. I said, come on. Hallelujah. Nabal had the reputation of being bullish, no control of his temperament, indiscriminate in reasoning, irrational in behavior, unpredictable character, but unfortunately the guy was rich. When you read that account, grace is being made visible to you if you find yourself in a relationship that questions the reason why you are in that space. So you want to look at how did Abigail survive in that kind of foolish environment? And we have no record that she walked away from the guy. God delivered her from it, I believe, because of the righteousness of her soul. The guy's foolishness killed him. And we do know that Abigail was such a woman of quality because of how David quickly took her to be one of his other wives the moment that Nabal died. We can learn from Abigail that grace is the ability to respond in ways contrary to how you are expected to respond in the natural. They told Abigail, your husband has just made a mess of all that has, you know, David sent people to come and ask Nabal to give them some stuff because they were sharing sheep. And while the shepherds of Nabal was in the wilderness, the Bible tells us that David and the servants protected the sheep and protected, you know, the shepherds. And David hears that Nabal is sharing sheep, you know, and he sends a message, please, can we have some piece of meat from the animals that you guys have killed? Nabal sends a message and says, who is David? And who is the son of Jesse? He knew who David was. He knew exactly he was the king anointed. But he had no regard for the anointing of God on David. He had no respect for the authority of David. And you do find people in relationships, marriage, sometimes not even marriage, even dating relationship, that are like Nabal, have no wisdom at all. Absolutely foolish. Hallelujah. And you can see in the way they talk, you can see in their way they disregard authority figures, you can see the way they disrespect people who carry anointings. For instance, there are people who sit on social media and attack pastors. You can see that this is a demonstration of a neighbor spirit. Are you following this? And you may be in a space where the guy or the woman in your life is like that. Grace makes itself visible in the response of Abigail. Are you following this? Telling you that Abigail, from that account, we learn that she did not spend her time
trying to mourn over the relationship that she was in. She was already in a bad deal. I mean, excuse me, if you went to the market and you bought yourself some rotten tomatoes, you just have to figure out how to use it to cook. You can't start crying about how rotten the tomato is. You can wash it and boil it until, and spice it until all the rottenness changes taste. That's exactly what Abigail did in that space. She took the staff, went to meet David, bowed before David, and she fixed what her husband's mess, you know, was already on display without her husband even knowing. When you read that account, it is an expression of grace to you. It is grace being made visible to you to help you win in your marriage. Are you following this? The same thing with the life of Ruth. Ruth had lost her husband and wife, her husband. She was now a single lady. No hope of where to find a husband from. And we can learn the expression of grace as a message to us from that account, that you don't spend all your time mourning about your loss. You will take the shine away from you. You will remove the attractiveness of your life, such that if a Boaz would have been attracted to you, if you are clothed with a cloud of moodiness and with a cloud of sorrow and with a cloud of, you name it, depression, no Boaz will want to pay attention to you. She had suffered loss. There was no hope in the natural that she could get a husband, but she chose to be a woman of honor and a woman of brilliance. In the Bible says, she said to Naomi, her mother-in-law, let me go out and make myself relevant. I can't stop living because I'm single. I can't stop living because I'm waiting for a husband or a wife who has not showed up. Doesn't matter what my age is, I can still be of value today. And the Bible says, when she made that choice and decision, she went into the field. It turned out that the field where she went to, you know, glean corn, was the field that belonged to Boaz. Grace makes itself visible in the world in order for you to gain victory. So you need to look at accounts in scripture as grace speaking to you, as grace communicating to you, and then you walk in the same steps of faith that the people in those accounts walked in, and what happens to you, you will always get the same results. I'm telling you, if you use the same laws and the same rules, you will always get the same result under the same circumstances. Can you say amen? I believe that, you know, we can actually, have predictable outcomes if we walk with that consciousness. So God always makes his grace visible in the world. Are you out there? So any grace you can't see in your life right now, get in the word of God and try to find that grace in the word. Hallelujah. Can you say amen? Well, Pastor, I can't take it anymore. I just can't forgive her. There is a grace to forgive. It's right in the word of God. If you look at Jesus on the cross of Calvary, the Bible says while they were nailing him, he looked down and said, Father, forgive them, for they know not what they do. That is grace being made visible to you, that if your cousin has been crucifying you with a nail, killing your character, killing your name, or your I don't know who it is, anybody could killing you, crucifying you, making a mess of you, you can do exactly like Jesus did if you look in the word of God. Say amen. You don't want to look anywhere else for grace. Where are you going to find it? It's in the word of his grace. And once you find out, it's important to understand that grace has many understandings. Grace means divine favor. It does definitely means God's ability released into your incapabilities. Grace is God's willingness. Hallelujah. And the Holy Spirit said to me during the week, he said, my grace at work in you is your willingness to do what I tell you to do. Grace in you makes you willing to do what God tells you to do. And that's why Paul, I mean, we always talk about grace as God's willingness to be involved in my life. And the Holy Spirit said, yeah, I am willing to be involved in your life, but my grace at work in you is your willingness to do what I tell you to do. Can you say amen? Many times we are willing for God to be involved in our lives, but we are not willing to do what God said we should do.
Let's put it this way. We are not willing to be involved in God's word. God wants to be involved in us and he is involved. It's time now for us to begin to be involved in God. Involved in the word. That's what the second part of that verse is saying. Give it back to us. Give it back to us. Give it back to us. The Passion Translation. That's what the second part of that verse is saying. God always makes his grace visible in Christ, who includes us as partners of his endless triumph. Say, I'm a partner of the endless triumph of Jesus. Did you say it? Say it if you didn't say it. I am a partner of the endless triumph of Jesus. Through our yielded lives. How? Through our yielded lives. Grace can only manifest to the extent of our yieldedness to the word of grace. Come on. Aye. Grace, a lot of time, is delayed by yieldedness, lack of it, can be limited by lack of yieldedness, can actually be stopped by lack of yieldedness, or by partial yieldedness can create a complicated miracle for you. You get a miracle, but with a lot of complications around it, because your yieldedness was not complete, so grace could not finish the it could not finish the miracle like it planned to do. So how do you mean that my miracle can be complicated? Listen, windows in the house let light in. That's what illustrations or biblical examples do to a sermon. So let me show you what I just said from the book of Luke. I'm teaching by the inspiration of the Spirit, so just follow my thoughts, all right? Luke chapter 5. Sometimes when some things come out of my mouth, the Holy Ghost will just link up a biblical scripture to show you what we just talked about. All right? Luke 5. Is everybody there? Come on. If you're there, say I'm there. It came to pass, as the people pressed upon Jesus to hear the word of God, he stood by the lake of Gennesaret, saw two sheep standing by the lake, but the fishermen were gone out of them and were washing their nets. Are you out there? So they were washing what? Their nets. Nets, it's in plural. Is that correct? Is that correct? All right, verse 3. He entered into one of the ships, which were Simon's, and prayed him that he would thrust out a little from the land. And he sat down, taught the people out of the sheep that belonged to Simon. Now, when he had left speaking, he said unto Simon, launch out into the deep and let down your nets for a draught. Hallelujah. I said hallelujah. If the leaves of the master says, launch out into the deep and let down your nets. Nets, is it singular or plural? Nets for what? For a drought. What do you think is going to be waiting for you out on the ocean side? Nothing but a drought. Hallelujah. I said hallelujah. And by the way, there's a lot of spiritual revelations in this verse. A lot of spiritual revelations. And I really believe that it's... Remember, I told you grace makes itself visible. Are you listening? If you are doing business and things are not working, one of the things you can do to turn around the condition of your business is to give some of the time that you invest in that business for God's service. Find a way to get involved in the work of God and the house of God. Let the anointing of God come on that time that you invest into the house of God. You know, people have a way of working and working like, they work like elephants and eat like ants. And they keep working like that because they think that, you know, they just need to try harder. And it is good to work hard, and we preach it, we teach it. It's important to be hardworking, but not without grace. It is a vain thing to wake up in the morning and sit up late at night only to be eating bread of afflictions. So if you find out that you are not making a headway as fast as you can, well, what you can do is take anything that represents that business and hand it over to the Lord Jesus and say, Father, what would you do with this? It could be your time. It could be your ability to talk in evangelizing. It could anything you have that could be of use to the kingdom of God. Hand it over to the Lord and say, Lord, you can use this in the meantime.
I mean, I'm not going to spend all my life, you know, trying to work this business and it's not making any headway. Now listen, Jesus took the boat of Peter that they had used to fish and they couldn't catch any fishes, and he used the boat to preach. Grace makes itself visible in the word. Whether you see it or not is dependent on your mental orientation. You need to learn to see grace when you read scriptures. Can you say amen? So for me, that's grace teaching me what I ought to do if my business is not going forward. All right? Take some time off and say, Lord Jesus, I just want you. Sometimes it could just be taking time off to spend in prayer. Are you following this? And letting the Lord sit on your boat. Glory to God. Let the Lord use some of your time. Let the Lord use some of anything that you have that is useful to you. Let God use it. And the Bible tells us when Jesus had finished, he said to Peter, now you go back into that business. Hallelujah. It tells me that if I take time out and invest it into the kingdom, when I go back to that business, I should be expecting a drought. I should be putting out nets, not just net. Are you following this? Are you seeing the teaching of grace? Now, look at this. That was just some extras for you from that verse, all right? Extras. Everybody say extras. Small chops. Praise God forever. Let's look at where we were coming to right there. So, in verse 4, when he had left speaking, when the Lord had finished using Peter's boat, when it was over, the Bible says, he said unto Simon, launch out into the deep and let down your nets for a draught. Now, everybody listen. The small chops ain't over yet. Are you with me? Are you enjoying this? Come on, let me ask anybody, are you enjoying this? Because I'm enjoying myself. So, enjoy it with me, praise God. I love what I do, praise God. That's why I've been doing it for many years. Amen. I hope you love hearing the word yourself. Now, this tells us something about your business. Some people have a way of abandoning their businesses because they failed, or the business didn't make progress, so they just give up on it. Now, grace is teaching you what to do. It's telling you, in that season where things are difficult, turn anything that can represent that business, turn it over to the Lord. It could mean, like I said earlier on, give time to pray. Give time to wait upon the Lord. Come to church. Go out and evangelize. Use your time to be a blessing to somebody. And when you are done, grace is saying, go back to that business. Go back to it. And I really believe some of you need to hear that this morning, because there are things you've abandoned, but grace is saying, go back for a drought. Hallelujah. Go back and pick that thing up, because right now there's a turning around coming for it. Grace has stepped on the boat. And when grace steps on your business boat, who is that fish in the ocean that will not report at your boat when you go out there to fish? And we are also saying by the Spirit of God that Jesus has already released that grace for your business to flourish, and the light of it is shining now, and you now need to go back and get, as you're going back, don't go with one net. Go with many nets. Hallelujah. Because you're about to catch a drought. I think that word is for somebody here whose business may have lulled. You know, they said business is slow. And now for some people, when business is slow, their energy becomes slow. Their passion becomes slow. They only go out with just one net. There's no more enthusiasm. There's no more zeal. And so they are not getting the results they're supposed to get. Now grace is saying, get back to that place where you used to do that thing and put your energy and drive. Wake up at 4 like you used to wake up. Get your feet up and market that product and get that thing out until it becomes a drought. See, I'm hearing you, sir. Are you sure you're hearing me? Say amen. There's no room for giving up once we get grace into the motion. I really believe this verse actually speaks so many things.
You know, many times when things are failing and you bring in the word, hallelujah. When they brought Jesus into that boat, they were bringing in the word. They were bringing in the word. They were bringing in the word. What does the word say? Psalm 1, the Bible says, blessed is the man that walks not in the counsel of the ungodly, nor stands in the way of sinners, nor sits in the seat of the scornful, but his delight is in the law of the Lord, and in his law doth he meditate day and night. He shall be like a tree planted by the rivers of water, whose leaf will not wither, and they will bear fruit in all seasons. Hallelujah. We are those trees that are planted by rivers of waters. Trees of righteousness. Planted by rivers of waters. Are you following this? That's what the word says. And the Bible says there, whatsoever he doeth shall prosper. Well, that's a word of grace for your business. Get that word into your business boat and get your hands on that business like you used to do it before. Whatsoever I do shall prosper. I refuse failure. Whatsoever I do shall prosper. That is the word of his grace. Whatsoever I do shall prosper. Hallelujah. That's part of what it means when the Bible says, Jesus said, let me into your boat. Let the word into your boat. And I really think that's what we should do in every area of our lives. Let the word into the marriage. Stop trying to discuss why you guys are always having fights. Let the word in. What does the word say? What does the word say? The word of God says the servants of the Lord must not strive. Okay? I am a servant of the Lord in this relationship. I refuse to strive with you. As much as it depends on you, be at peace with all men. Hallelujah. It depends on me in the context of the fact that I can choose not to fight you if you want to fight me. I can choose to love you if you want to fight me. I can choose to forgive you when you're giving me a hot slap. So what's happening here? I am letting the word into the boat of my marriage. We need to let the word in. Yield to the word in the every area of our lives. Yield to the word. Get the word in. Get the word in. Get the word in on your body. Get the word in on your hair. Get the word in on your blood sugar. Don't let that blood sugar thing keep running around the city as though it's in charge. You get the word of God on that blood and tell it to align itself to what Jesus purchased for you on the cross of Calvary. Himself bore your sins on his body on the tree, and you are dead to sin. You live to righteousness by the stripes of Jesus. You are healed. And your blood sugar is normal. Your pressure is normal. Tell it. Tell it that it's normal. Tell it in the name of Jesus. Don't keep looking at that gauge and let that gauge make you depressed. It's okay. Look at the gauge, and whatever, as you are checking the gauge, tell the gauge what it's supposed to be. Is everybody listening to me? Are you following? That's how you need to get the word in your boat. You see, once you get in your boat, all of a sudden you just realize that, you know, you get into winning ways, glory to God. You get into victory realms, hallelujah. Including getting the word into your exams. You have exam to write. Don't panic like students who have no God. Hallelujah. Can I have an handkerchief? Thank you, Lord Jesus. Oh, it's here. Thank you. Don't panic like students who have no God. Don't panic like people who don't know. Well, Pastor, you know, half of the class always fails this course. Well, that's half of the class. It is written concerning me. I have more understanding than my teachers, because his law is my meditation. And I believe, and therefore I declare, I understand this course. I get the word involved in the name of Jesus. It is written, I understand science. I understand the language of the Chadians. Malakayaloza. Hey, hey. Glory to God. Get the word in the book. Don't just read the book and then they say, now do you understand? Say, Sisi, I don't know what the word is, but I have no clue what they are saying. Have you heard that? I have no clue at all. Don't talk like that. You are not clueless. You've been enabled with the wisdom of the anointed one. Shout amen. Hallelujah. Even when you don't see the way, don't say it. Just keep quiet. That's part of what God taught Moses. God taught Moses that. Are you following this? And he knew how to talk before the Israelites. He stood before the Israelites and said, stand still and you will see the salvation of the Lord.
And they ran back behind the bush and said, oh Lord God, I have no clue at all. I just spoke by faith outside. God said, all right, go out there and point your rod. And that's exactly what to do. Before men talk bold, before God, say, Father, I receive your wisdom. I receive your grace. I receive your understanding. Lord, I receive your strength. You know, this my husband has been such a difficult person, but I receive grace for it. I receive victory over it in the name of Jesus. When you go outside, you act like a very humble person towards that husband of yours. You know it's difficult, but in the presence of God, you are like, Father, I receive grace for it. I receive grace for it. I receive grace for it. Don't let any situation you are in convert you into an unbeliever. Not even the worst wife in town should make you become a sinner. Shall we continue seeing that grace should abound? No. We've been redeemed, delivered from the authority of sin. We now have grace to do what the law could not do for us. Hallelujah. Amen. Oh, I've already almost finished my time. Can you imagine? Are you still there? Well, I believe that was the Spirit of God, all right? Can you say amen? Now, when he had left speaking, he said unto Simon, we're still in chapter 5 of the book of Luke, launch out into the deep and let down your nets for a draught. Simon answering, said unto him, Master, we have toiled all the night and we found nothing in that water. There's no fish, there is no crayfish, there are no periwinkles inside, not even water snails. We found nothing, we caught nothing. So Peter is talking about what he had just finished experiencing. Simon answered and said unto him, Master, we have toiled all the night and have taken nothing. Nothing. Ever say nothing. One of the things that failure does a lot of times is that it makes you weak and not willing to fight again. One of the things that failure does is that it makes you weak and unwilling to fight again. But grace brings a new willingness to you. And God wants you to receive that willingness that comes by grace. He's not saying go and toil. He says go and catch enough fishes that if you're not careful, it will sink your boat. That's what he said. And remember, he is God. He can see. He saw. He had toiled all night. Hallelujah. And the Bible says, if you'll see with me, Peter said, I have taken nothing. We have taken nothing. Nevertheless, at thy word, I will let down the net. Everybody say the net. What was the instruction of Jesus? Come on, give it to us. What did Jesus say? That's in verse 4. Come on, let's look at it together. Everybody, let's read. 1, 2, go. Everybody, come on. How many nets? Verse 5. Let's read together also. And everybody listen to this, because many Christians, most of us, and I believe God is delivering it from that partial obedience spirit. Partial obedience. Half obedience. Pastor says, go to your husband and tell him you're sorry. You go and cook a nice egusi soup. That's not what the pastor told you to do. He said, go and tell him you're sorry. Are you following this? But so that it will not be that you disobey, and then you go put the food on the table, and he say, you tell him the food is on the table, and it's like, I don't want to eat. And then you keep quiet. Next time pastor sees you, how far? I did what you told me to do, but he didn't respond. What exactly did you, was it what he told you to do that you did? Come on, talk to me please. Come on. You pretended as though you were obeying because you were, you know, you don't want to say, you don't want to dishonor. You don't want to dishonor Jesus. But in your heart, you ain't going to do what he said. I'm not going to waste my time washing all the nets. It's not going to work. Somehow in your mind, you believe change is not going to happen. You believe, and the thing with grace is that you could delay it, hinder it, obstruct it, frustrate it, limit it, if you don't yield to it in its totality. Or you could create complicated miracles for yourself. Come on. Are you still there? Let's read. Verse 6. When they had done this, they enclosed a great multitude of fishes, and their net did what? That net was supposed to be, those nets were supposed to be part recipients of the grace
of God in that miracle experience. They weren't supposed to break. Peter knew he had sinned. Look at the next verse, verse 7. They beckoned unto their partners, which were in the other ship. Come on, is that the next verse? Okay, verse 8. When Simon Peter saw it, he fell down at Jesus' knees, saying, "Depart from me, for I am a sinner." Grace took the little obedience and went as far as it could go. But where the miracle occurred, but with complications. Net started breaking. You could come around and say powerful testimony. We had a breakthrough. Our net broke. When the net broke, some of the fishes went back to the water. That was not a plan of grace. You couldn't take home all grace wanted for you. If your net, I don't see no fish waiting there when the net is open. What traps the fish, according to the instruction of grace, is the net. Grace said, send the net in. They said the fish is going to fly into your boat without the net. Grace said, put the net. So without the net, the fish have no obligation to hang around you. The nets broke. Pastor, but the harvest was so much. There's no way the net will not break. Well, I will show you another scripture where grace held the nets together because of complete obedience. Complete yieldedness. Let's look at that. John 21. Say I'm enjoying this. Have you found it? John 21, verse 3. Simon Peter said unto them, to his colleague disciples, I go a fishing. They said unto him, we also go with thee. They went forth and entered into a ship immediately. And that night they did what? Again, similar situation. That same pattern of miracles. When the morning was now come, Jesus stood on the shore, but the disciples knew not that it was Jesus. Jesus said unto them, children, have ye any meat? They answered him, no. Hallelujah. And he said unto them, cast the net. There is a specific reason for Jesus now saying, use the net, not nets. First time, he said, use all your nets. Second time, he said, use only one. I want to show you something. The same anointing that released multitude of fishes in the first case, but you use one net when I told you to use many nets, that one net broke because it could not withstand the pressure, and the operation of grace was limited because of incomplete yieldedness to the instruction of grace. Now, the instruction of grace is put only one net. One. Right? Let's go on. Are you following me, everybody? What does he say there? Verse 6. Hallelujah. And he said unto them, cast the net on the right side of the ship, and ye shall find. They cast therefore, and now they were not able to draw it for the multitude of fishes. Now, there's an amazing thing happening here. They can't pull it now. The thing is overloaded with fish. And I can imagine, I'm not sure how many of them were there. I mean, there was to the James and John, the sons of Zebedee. There was Simon Peter. There was Thomas Didymus. There was Nathaniel. You know, so it was a group of them. And they were pulling this fish. I can imagine, maybe Thomas said, Simon, are you sure it's not a stone we caught? Well, it was fishes. They can't pull it in and the net won't break. Look at that. Come on. Are you still there? Verse 7, that disciple whom Jesus loved said unto Simon Peter, it is the Lord. When Simon Peter heard that it was the Lord, he got his fishes caught unto him, for he was naked, and did cast himself into the sea. And the other disciple, he started swimming to the ocean. The other disciples came in a little boat, for they were not far from the land. But as it were 200 cubits, dragging the net with fishes. As soon then as they were come to land, they saw a fire of coals there and fish.
lay thereon and bread. Hallelujah. That's another message for another day. Praise God. Jesus said unto them, bring of the fish which you have now caught. Simon Peter went up, drew the net, emphasis on that word, the net, to land full of great fishes, 153. When the Bible says great fishes, we're not talking of catfish. Hi. These are serious aquatic animals. Praise God. I declare that grace will give you the best of every environment you find yourself in. Grace will give you the best in your marital life, in your financial life, in your businesses, in the work of your hands. Grace will cause the best to come into your hands in the name of Jesus. I say it in Jesus' name. Hallelujah. Oh, not some fingerlings. Are you listening to me? Or tilapia fish. These are heavy duty fishes. When they move, they don't, you know, you see some of those fish, when you want to catch them, they move. You know, these fishes move with majesty. The master had summoned them. And this is what the Bible tells us. God always reserves the best for the righteous. And I declare the best of all things over your life in the name of Jesus. Concerning the works of your hands, the best of all things comes your way. Say, I take it. In the name of Jesus. No fingerlings in my boats. Glory to God. Hallelujah. Well, look at what we were trying to show you there. Amen. So Jesus said unto them, bring the fish. Simon Peter went up, drew the net to the land, full of great fishes, and 153. And for all there were so many, yet was not the net broken. John wrote that because he was there when the first net broke. He knew why that first net broke. The limited grace by incomplete yieldedness. Paul said, God always shows his winning grace to us. Every time we are fully yielded to what the word of God says. And it's so important, brothers and sisters, that we yield to the word of God. You know, the Bible says grace is reserved for people that are yielded. God resists proud people, but he opens up reservoirs of grace for those that are yielded. And as I begin to bring this message to close, I want you to understand that this yieldedness part is a big key to the manifestations of all forms of grace. Are you following this? You will not know that you could build an ark if you didn't yield to what God told you to do when he said, go build an ark. You will never know what will come out of that instruction. And part of, when we talk about yieldedness, it simply means do it if God told you. Obey it if God said so. Follow it if that was what God revealed to you. Don't question it. Don't doubt it. If that's what God said, follow it. Walk in the light of what God said. Hallelujah. I said hallelujah. That's one reason why Jesus did miracles in different ways. It's all about what God said. All about what he said. What about what grace said to you? Are you following this? If you remember the story of Jairus, Jairus' daughter was sick at home. Two similar occurrences. Jairus' daughter was sick at home, and the Bible tells us she came to Jesus and besought him and said, come to my house, come lay your hands on my child. And Jesus said, all right, I will. And he was going to Jairus' house. Are you following this? Now, Jairus had to take a hold of what Jesus has already committed to doing at that time. He was coming to his house. But sometimes you can come to God and ask him that, for instance, the story of the nobleman's son. The Bible says there was a nobleman's son who was equally sick and dying. And he came to Jesus and said, come lay your hands on my son. Jesus looked at him and said, except you guys see signs and wonders you wouldn't believe. And the man said, look, please come. My son is about to die. This preaching ain't working for me. Jesus looked at him and said, go. Your son liveth. Same conditions. Jairus' daughter was at home sick. This man's son was at home sick. But the manifestations of grace to them
differed. And following what grace said is always the key to the end result you want to see. And God many times does not limit the ways in which he manifests himself because he doesn't want people making idols around his processes. Do you understand what I mean by that? He wants you to be open to the spirit of faith. So for Jairus, he says, come to my house. He said, I will come. And as he's going, you know the story, there was a delay. I mean, and a woman with the issue of blood collected her miracle. Wow, he was, you know, coming to the house. Hi. If you're here, wave your hand. Praise God. There's a point of revelation there. Please listen. Jairus comes to Jesus. That's like we come into prayer. Jesus said, all right, I'm going to come. The manifestation of the miracle did not occur at the time of prayer. The manifestation of the miracle did not occur at the time of prayer. Everybody, come on. Between the time of prayer and the time of the manifestation of the miracle was a time lapse. That seems, a lot of times for some people, to be a delay or waiting period. Now, within waiting period, woman with the issue of blood comes in, testifies. And you are looking at it. Many times, a lot of people, when they go to prayer and they talk to God about things, there's always a time lapse. And in between the time lapse, a lot of people are taking the miracle. Now listen, it is important when people are taking your miracle and yours is still in the waiting to always learn to rejoice with them. And never become bitter and angry while yours hasn't occurred yet. And hold on tightly to the word, which is in this context Jesus. Jairus had to hold on tightly to the word. Okay? Now, the Bible tells us the woman finishes taking a miracle. There's a lot of delay, you know. And while they were being delayed there, somebody came from Jairus' house and said, trouble not the master. Leave that word and faith confession you are doing. The girl is already dead. It's over. Are you following this? I said, are you following this? A lot of times, that's the practical space a lot of people find themselves in when they are waiting upon the Lord for things. Sometimes, you know, you've gone to prayer, and once you pray, it is important to believe that you have received. That's what that story is teaching us. Believe you have received, even though the manifestation has not been realized in your house. In your house, your damn cell is still sick. Okay? Now, in between, when you believe you've received, and when the manifestation of healing grace shows up in your house, there will be a lot of things on the path that may want to distract you. You were the one who said you were going to get married at the beginning of the year, but your cousin got married first before you. Another person found a very handsome guy that you were eyeing. The guy asked her out instead of you. That's one of the things that can cause a lot of bitterness in church. You were targeting that brother is going to say, hi, Sissy. Hi, sister. I like you. Right under your nose, he goes and asks this one out, who doesn't have all the structures you have. Say amen. And if you're not careful, you could be hot. Not just hot with the person who looked away from you, but hot with God who has not yet manifested. But you forgot that when you prayed, grace was released. But the manifestation in your house has a time lapse. And in between, there will be a lot of people taking their miracles. Some get married, some get a job, some get this, some start businesses, some buy cars. In between. And as long as it hasn't showed up in your house, it simply means what they got is theirs. Yours is still coming. You don't ever get frustrated out of your faith. Because everybody in town has already gotten their breakthrough. It seems like you are the only one left. No, don't let the devil talk you out of it. And if that will not work, the devil will sometimes complicate the situation, make it more horrible. Bad report, doctor's report, you name it. Apply for job, they tell you you don't qualify. All of those reports coming from your house just to destroy your faith in the word of God. And the Bible says when that happened to Jairus, Jesus turned to him and said, fear not, only believe. In other words, don't let the fear in. And it's important to understand these dimensions of operation of grace.
Because it is different from the guy who came to Jesus and said to Jesus, you know, my son is at home, he's sick. Jesus said, if you guys don't see signs and wonders, you wouldn't believe. And the man said, come to my house, please. All this English you're speaking, I don't understand it. Jesus said, go, your son liveth. And the man took the word also, and his son lived. Hallelujah. Now, I know some of you may be asking, Pastor, but why would Jairus have to wait and that guy have to get his own instantly? Well, we could propose so many reasons. One of the thoughts that comes to my mind is the fact that sometimes when grace has something more for you, it takes you through a learning process. The guy that walked away with his miracles does not know how grace works. Grace did not show him his ways. But for Jairus, who was a ruler of the synagogue, he learned knowing the ways of God. He learned knowing how to get grace to walk. They got to Jairus' house and Jesus said, take every unbelief and unbeliever out of this house. I don't want any unbelief around me. I just want Peter and John, who are men of faith with me. And Jairus, you got faith. You and your wife, you got faith. I want you guys in the room. You know what Jesus did for Jairus? Jesus gave Jairus the recipe to preserve his miracle, which that other guy didn't get. And so you have people who receive miracles, they don't know how to keep it. Because you don't know the process of how grace works. You got the miracle, next week when you need another miracle, you'll be looking for the man of God. But if you learn the process, hallelujah, that sometimes when you release your faith, you have to stand fast in faith. You have to resist fear. You have to resist doubt. You have to resist unbelief. You have to learn to stay in an atmosphere of faith. Remove people of unbelief from your life. Once you do that, all of a sudden, you are prepared for the victories of faith. Amen. Well, stand on your feet, praise God. I guess that's all I can share with you for today. Thank you, Jesus. Give him praise for the learnings of his word. Thank him for his word. There's always so much more, but we thank you, God, for what you've spoken to us. We bless your name. We worship you. Lift your hands towards heaven and receive that grace upon your business, upon the work of your hands. Grace for an overflow in your business boats. Hallelujah. Receive it in the name of Jesus. Father, we stand in agreement. We receive the same grace that you released upon the boat of Peter. We receive that grace. We receive it into manifestation upon the works of the hands of everyone. I speak life to abandoned projects. Resurrection life to abandoned processes.

0: area of your life to begin to flourish in the name of Jesus Christ. Receive the willingness, the strength of mind, the boldness to go back in the name of Jesus to do that business again. As Peter went back to his place of previous failure, I speak in the name of Jesus the grace of going back to bring restoration to everything in your life that may have been termed a failure, may have been given up on, the grace to go back and resuscitate it and bring it back to a place of functionality. I call that grace into manifestation in your life in the name of Jesus. Let that grace impact your relationships in the name of Jesus. Let the willingness of mind to go back and work on that relationship, let that willingness of mind be activated in your mind towards your relationships in the name of Jesus. Every aspect where anyone may have given up, in the name of Jesus, we call new life to that aspect of your life. We declare in the name of Jesus that God makes His grace visible to you in every area of need in your life in the name of Jesus Christ. Amen. Hallelujah. Thank you. Blessed be. And the Holy Spirit says, don't be afraid. Don't be afraid to go back and redig your wells. Don't be afraid. Don't be afraid of the reports of the current circumstance. Don't be afraid, for I have chosen the things that are to bring to naught the things that are not to bring to naught the things that are. The things that are now are temporal, but the things that are not are eternal. And I've chosen the things that are eternal, and they will displace the things that you can see right now. So let not fear control your mind, but believe. Fear not, but only believe. Believe that the victory will show itself in that aspect of your life. In Jesus' mighty name. And I see businesses moving to another scale. The grace of God took Peter's business of fishing to another scale, another level. They had to beckon on partners. They had to beckon on partners. They had to reach out to extend the ability to take in the inflow. The Spirit of the Lord is saying, I have caused my grace to be poured out over you. An expansion is in the horizon in the work of your hands. In the name of Jesus. Come on, let's give Him praise. Hallelujah. Thank you, Jesus. Part of how to respond to grace is to walk in the light of it. So when you leave the service, take a piece of paper and pen. Start writing down, what do I need to do now to take in my drought? To take this stuff to the next level, because the grace is in the air. Alright? Don't ignore it. Don't let the grace be in vain. Go out there and do something with it.
1: This has been your host, Pastor Emmanuel Ogbechi, asking you to keep living in God's divine presence. Bye-bye.
2: Welcome to the teaching ministry of Pastor Emmanuel Ogbechi. God's word is his instrument of change. We know as you listen that your life will not remain the same. Enjoy the word made plain.
3: Praise the Lord. Let's read again tonight from the book of Proverbs. Proverbs chapter 29. Verse number 18. Where there is no vision, hallelujah, the people perish. But he that keepeth the law, happy is he. Amen. Hallelujah. He that keepeth the law, happy is he. When he says, where there is no vision, the people perish, he is talking about God's vision, God's plan, God's purpose, God's directives. That's the reason why he said, he that keepeth the law, happy is he. Because God's vision, God's instructions, God's plan, God's directives are as law unto us. Hallelujah. So true happiness can be found when we discover God's laws, God's principles, God's vision for our lives. We go also to Habakkuk, the scriptures we're using for a test in this series of teachings. Habakkuk chapter number 2. Hallelujah. I will stand upon my watch and set me upon the tower. I will watch to see what he will say unto me and what I shall answer when I'm reproved. And the Lord answered me and said, write the vision and make it plain upon tables that he may run that readeth it. Hallelujah. Did you see that? Write the vision, make it plain upon tables that he may run that readeth it. Glory to God. For the vision is yet for an appointed time. Amen. The vision is yet for an appointed time. Now, when the scripture says the vision is yet for an appointed time, he's talking about this time that we live in. Most of the writings of the scripture were actually revelations of our days, these days that we live in. When God said to Habakkuk, write the vision, make it plain upon tables, so that those who read it can run, he is referring to the prophecies of the scriptures. And in verse number 3, he emphasizes that the vision which God is showing him, and also that God showed to most of the prophets of the Old Testament, that vision was not for them. Amen. Hallelujah. Many of the things we find written in the Old Testament

let me emphasize that to you. First Peter, go over there, chapter 1. First Peter, chapter 1. I just want you to see this. First Peter, chapter number 1. Hallelujah. Let's read verse 8. The Bible says, whom having not seen ye love. Glory to God. How many of you love Jesus? But you've not seen him. But you love him. Whom having not seen ye love, in whom though now ye see him not, yet believing, ye rejoice with joy unspeakable, and you are full of glory. Say, I'm full of glory. Hallelujah. Please note this. Even though you didn't see him, you loved him. Though you didn't see him, you believed in him. Believed, emphasis on the word believed. Ye rejoice with joy unspeakable, and now you are full of glory. Receiving the end of your faith. Everybody say faith. Remember, he started over there by saying the judge shall live by his faith. Receiving the end of your faith, even the salvation of your souls. Of which salvation the prophets of old have inquired, including Habakkuk. Remember, Habakkuk said, I will stand upon my words and I will see. The prophets of old, Habakkuk, Isaiah, Jeremiah, and all the prophets of the old covenant, including Moses, of which salvation the prophets have inquired and searched diligently, who prophesied of the grace that shall come unto you. Hallelujah. Amen. And we're going to expound on that grace tonight. Amen. Who prophesied of the grace that shall come unto you, searching what or what manner of time the Spirit of Christ, which was in them, did signify, when it testified beforehand the sufferings of Christ and the glory that should follow. Verse 12. Unto whom it was revealed that not unto themselves, but unto us they did minister the things which are now reported unto you. Come on, do you understand that? Do you understand that? Unto whom it was revealed that not unto themselves, but unto us they did minister the things which are now reported unto you. That's what Habakkuk meant when God said, this vision is for an appointed time. It's not for your time. It's for another time. It is for the time of the new creation. It is for the time of the born agains. It is for the time of those that have faith in Christ Jesus. And we are now in that time. This is now the time where the just lives by his faith. Hallelujah. Say that. Say, I am just and I live by my faith. Wow. This is the time. Now, let's go over to Genesis, and I want you to see how this is applicable, you know, to our conversation tonight. Thank you, Lord Jesus. Say, I am just, and I live by my faith. So if you don't have faith, then you have nothing to live by. If you have doubt and unbelief, I mean, that's a lot of negative stuff. Praise God. Genesis 13. Let us read again. If you have your Bibles, verse number 14. The Lord said unto Abraham, after that Lot was separated from him, lift up now thine eyes and look from the place where thou art. Change your vision. Get a new vision for your life. That's what he's saying. Hallelujah. What vision? You know, Habakkuk said, you know, I'll stand upon my watch and I will see the vision. The vision for that appointed time. And I will write it down so that when people read it, they can run. Now, God says here to Abraham, lift up your eyes and look from the place where thou art, northward, southward, eastward, and westward. Hallelujah. Now, those words are as much an instruction to us today as it was to Abraham then. It is important for you to know that before you can gravitate from where you are now to where God wants you to be, you will need to lift up your eyes from where you are. If you can't see yourself away from where you are, you will always be where you are. But if God can get you to see, you know, the land which he has for you, the place of prosperity and increase he has for you, then you will be able to go there. The first instruction here God gave to Abraham is,

0: He needed to lift up his eyes. He needed to look. He needed to look northward, southward, eastward, westward. For us in the New Testament, we look at the Word. Hallelujah. We look at the Word. The Word of God is a documentation of God's promises for us. Are you listening? Now, verse number 15. For all the land which thou seest, all the promises that you see in Scripture, all right, to thee will I give it. The promises you do not see, you will not be able to receive them. I don't know if you're following this. All the land which thou seest, to thee will I give it. What about the one you don't see? Sorry. And actually, this is really where a lot of Christians are actually stuck. There are a lot of amazing promises in Scripture that a lot of Christians are not taking advantage of because they do not understand this principle. God is saying to Abraham here, you will need to lift your eyes and look. Look north, look south, look east, look west, look, which part now is remaining? North, south, east, and west. That's everywhere. And then he says, all the land which you see, to you I will give it, and to your seed after you. Everybody say seed after him. And we are the seed. You know that? The Bible says, if you be Christ's, then are you Abraham's seed and heirs according to the promises. Now, so he says in verse number 16, and I will make your seed as the dust of the earth. And we're actually growing in that large number. The number of Christians around the world now are like the dust of the earth. The seed here is not just talking about the children of Israel. This is talking about supernatural Israel. It's talking about us. God says, I will make your seed as the dust of the earth, so that if a man can number the dust of the earth, then shall the seed also be numbered. Now, the second phase of the instruction that God gave is found here. And this is really where we want to center on tonight. God said to Abraham in verse 17, arise, walk through the land. Now listen, this is not the same as lift up your eyes. The first instruction is lift up your eyes and see the land. When you see it, the next thing is you will now need to walk through the land, all right, in the length of it, in the breadth of it, okay? For I will give it unto thee. Now this is amazing. Because Abraham was asked to walk through the land of Canaan. And the Bible says, where are we? Are we still there? Verse what now? Verse 18. And the Bible says, Abraham removed his tent and came and dwelt in the plain of Mamre, which is in Hebron, and built there an altar unto the Lord. this is interesting. Hallelujah. God says, arise, walk through the land. Why does this strike my spirit? And how do we walk through the land? That's what we want to find out. You have to see it first. Once you see it, then you can tread upon it. Now, all this is before he gives you the land. Remember, come on. If you notice verse 17 there. Arise, walk through the land in the length of it, in the bread of it, for what I will give it unto thee. So this infers that the time when you're looking at the land is not yet yours, but you're seeing it. Now, the time when you're walking on the land is prior to you receiving the manifestation of that land becoming your property. But these two spiritual acts are prerequisite to obtaining the land. If you don't see it, you will not even be able to walk on it. If you see it and you don't walk on it, the land will still not be yours. Do you understand? Now, what does it mean, walk on the land? Walk around the land, you know, walk. What does it mean? In the light of the New Testament, go over to the book of 2 Corinthians. How do we walk in the New Testament? Thank you, Lord Jesus. 2 Corinthians chapter number 5. I want to show you how in the New Testament we walk. Don't forget, when God spoke those words to Abraham, Abraham physically walked through the physical land. He walked through the physical land. In the New Testament, we need to understand how we ought to walk through the land. In the first instance, what is the land? The land is every promise of God for us in Scripture. Are you there? The land is every promise of God for us in Scripture. We will need to identify, see them first. That's the vision part. You will need to see what God has promised you in Scripture. And then after you've seen it, you will need to walk on it. And 2 Corinthians 5 tells us how we walk. Hallelujah. Everybody, let us read together verse number 7. 1, 2, go. No, wait. Everybody, I said, not half of you. Are you there already? Or are you on your way? Or trying to get there? 2 Corinthians 5, verse 7, 1, 2, go. King James. One more time. One more time. How do we walk? One more time. How do we walk? How do we walk? We walk by faith and not by sight. Now, when God said walk through the land, you're beginning to understand what it means. How do we walk through the land? We walk through the land by faith, okay, and not by sight or sensory perception. And there are three cardinal aspects to faith. Number one is believing. Number two is confessing. Number three is acting as though it is yours. Now we're beginning to understand what Abraham did when he walked through the land. He wasn't just walking through the land and observing. He was supposed to be walking through the land and making confessions. This land is mine. Hallelujah. And I praise God for giving it to me. This is before the land was transferred, the ownership was transferred to him. Before the transference of the ownership of the land, you will have to believe first that the land is yours. Secondly, you will have to confess that the land is yours. And thirdly, you will have to start acting like the owner of the land. I'm telling you, this turns me on. You know, let's read a few things about the land. First of all, before we go further, Deuteronomy chapter number 8. Praise the Lord. Deuteronomy chapter number 8. Oh, well, let's start from Exodus. Exodus. There's a repeat of a couple of scriptures which I'm just going to read to emphasize to you. Let's start from Exodus. Exodus 3. Thank you, Lord Jesus. Remember, all the things God promised them actually belongs to us. The vision is for an appointed time, and this is the appointed time. Unto whom it was revealed, and not unto themselves, but unto us, they did prophesy the things that are now reported to you by the Holy Ghost. Hallelujah. Are you out there? Exodus 3. Hallelujah. I'm going to read from verse number 7. The Lord said, I've surely seen the affliction of my people which are in Egypt, and have heard their cry by reason of their taskmasters, for I know their sorrows. Hallelujah. Let's read actually from verse 6. I really want to emphasize something there. Moreover, he said, I am the God of thy father, the God of Abraham, the God of Isaac, and the God of Jacob. And Moses hid his face, and he was afraid to look upon God. And the Lord said, I have surely seen the affliction of my people which are in Egypt. Now, most of these people that, you know, in Egypt didn't know him, including Moses himself. So God is introducing himself. And he says, I've heard their cry by reason of the taskmasters, for I know their sorrows. And verse 8 says, I am come down to deliver them out of the hand of the Egyptians and to bring them up out of the land. You know, out of that land. What land? Out of the land of Egypt. The land of Egypt where they were under the taskmasters of the Egyptians, which is a type and shadow of the kingdom of darkness. You understand? The Bible is a book of patterns. It's important to understand how the Bible was written. God actually, you know, used types and shadows in most of the things he wrote in the scripture. Egypt is a type and shadow of the kingdom and domain of darkness. And all the experiences in that kingdom and domain is a type and shadow of all negative things that people suffer today. Are you listening? Includes financial difficulties, includes sickness and disease, includes everything the devil has to offer. You know, the devil is a thief. He comes to steal, to kill, and to destroy. Anything that takes peace and takes joy away from you is a type and shadow of what the life in Egypt was. I mean, the people there, when they lived in Egypt, I mean, the Bible tells us that they cried unto God because of the afflictions which they suffered. Egypt is a type and shadow of a land of afflictions. Are you there? And now God says, I've come down to deliver them out of the hand of Egyptians and to bring them up out of that land unto a good land. Everyone say a good land. Hallelujah. Now, this is exactly what Jesus did for us. Jesus came down from heaven, hallelujah, and his mission was to bring us out of the domain and kingdom of darkness into where? A good land, a good life. I came that you may have life and life in abundance, Jesus said. Remember that? So he says to bring them out of that land unto a good land. Hallelujah. What land? A good land. A good land. A land, a large and a large land, unto a land flowing with milk and honey. Say that, milk and honey. Now, this now gives us an insight into what God told Abraham when he said, your children will be a stranger in a land that is not theirs. In chapter 15 of the book of Genesis, God told Abraham that. They will sojourn in a land that's not theirs. Are you there? Orphans of affliction, orphans of negative occurrences, okay, is a type and shadow of what God meant when he said they are going to be strangers in a land that's not theirs. It's not our portion to suffer in life, such negative things. Praise the Lord. And when God told Abraham to walk through the land, you know, what God was indirectly telling Abraham is that you will need to, you know, to examine the good land, the large land, a land flowing with milk and honey, okay, unto the place of the Canaanites, the Hittites, the Amorites, the Perizzites, the Hivites, the Jebusites. No wonder these guys occupied that place. Who will not occupy a place where milk and honey flows? Come on. What type of people do you think you will find in a land that flows with milk and honey? I mean, those giants would knock off all the simple-looking people and occupy the place. That land is a... Come on, don't you understand? The land is a land that flows with milk and honey, so only the strongest people can occupy it. If you are weak, when the strong guys come into town, they will dispossess you and knock you off. That's why there were giants there. That interests me, I'm telling you. All right. Are you still there? So God said, I'm bringing you into a land that flows with milk and honey. And verse number 17, hallelujah. Let's read again verse number 16. Go and gather the elders of the children of Israel, the elders of Israel together and say unto them, the Lord God of your fathers, the God of Abraham, Isaac, and of Jacob, appeared unto me saying, I have surely visited you and seen that which is done to you in Egypt. Well, you know, the greatest problem these people had was believing Moses, you know. And I said, I'll bring you up out of the affliction of Egypt into the land of Canaan, and the Hittites, and the Amorites, and the Perizzites, and the Hivites, and the Jebusites, unto a land flowing with milk and honey. Please underline the word again, land flowing with milk and honey. There's an emphasis of that. A land flowing with milk and honey. Hallelujah. Now, chapter 13 of the same book of Exodus, verse 5. And it shall be when the Lord shall bring thee into the land of the Canaanites, the Hivites, the Amorites, the Hittites, the Jebusites, which he swore unto thy fathers to give thee, a land flowing with milk and honey, that thou shalt keep this service in this month. Alright? Again, chapter 33 of the book of Exodus, I'm reading this just to emphasize that the land is a land flowing with milk and honey. And for you to suck the honey and the milk, you have to see it first. And then you will have to walk on it with your faith. Exodus 33. I read again verse 2. I will send an angel before thee and I will drive out the Canaanites. Amen. This is grace. The Amorite, the Hittite, the Perizzite, the Hivite, and the Jebusite, unto a land flowing with milk and honey. So this milk and honey life is going to be ours through the ministry of angels. Hallelujah. We will have to believe and start confessing that the angels of his presence go ahead of us and cause us to come into the milk and the honey of the land. And that the milk and the honey is ours. If you want to eat the bone in the town, it's okay for you to do that. But I suck the milk and the honey of the land. And I declare that in Jesus' name. I see myself as a milk sucker. I suck the milk and the honey of the land. That is my promise. That is my promise. I don't eat the gravel of the land. I eat the milk of the land. Are you there? Before this is actualized, I will have to see myself as a milk and honey sucker. And then I will have to start saying it, believing and speaking it. That's how we walk on the land. You walk on the land by believing and speaking and acting as though you are eating the honey and the milk of the land. You dress like somebody who eats honey and milk. Deuteronomy chapter 8. I'm looking at the land. We're looking at the land here. We're looking at the land here. Hallelujah. Deuteronomy chapter 8. Again, look at this. Look at the land. Look at this land that is ours. God said, I will give you the land. But for you to get it, you have to see yourself as the owner. Number two, you have to start confessing, believing, declaring that this land, this life is mine. Lalabada haya. It speaks about the life that is ours in Christ. Are you there? Egypt is a type and shadow of the domain of darkness. Canaan is a type and shadow of the kingdom of the Son of his love, where we have been translated. Colossians 1, 12 and 13 tells us that we've been translated into this domain, this kingdom of Canaan. You see? But I'm going to show you something that it is possible for you to visit Canaan and yet not even see the milk or the honey. And only see the giants and all the troubles in the land and only see the walls. When God promised the honey and the garlic and all the nice stuffs of the land, he knew there were giants there. He knew there were walls there. But he didn't talk about the walls. We wouldn't have even known about the walls and the giants of the land of Canaan except for those 10 guys who came back and told us about it. God never told us about it because God doesn't want you looking at those stuffs. Are you following this? He only tells you what he wants you to focus on. Now here in Deuteronomy chapter 8, I like this chapter. This is so nice. Hallelujah. I read verse number 7. For the Lord that God bringeth thee into a good land. Actually, we ought to read this differently. Because in Christ Jesus, we have come into the land already. Amen. Amen. So we ought to read it this way by saying, the Lord our God has brought us into a good land. Amen. Some people are not saying amen. Say amen there. That's a good place to say amen. Hallelujah. The Lord our God has brought us into a good land. A land of brooks of water. A land of fountains and depths that spring out of valleys and hills. So now we need to catch a vision of this. And we need to start seeing this. I am in a good land. A land of brooks of water. A land of fountains. I am in a land of depths that spring out of valleys and hills. I am in there right now in Christ Jesus. Say that. Say, I am in there in Christ Jesus. Once you see it and say it, then you are visualizing it and walking on it. You see, Habakkuk was told, Mr. Habakkuk, listen, see the vision, write it down. When you write it down, those that it belongs to, when they read it, they will run. And they will run by their faith. They will run by their faith. They will lay claim to the vision by their faith. By believing and declaring that the vision belongs to them. Now, this is the vision of God's plan for our lives. And where we are now in Christ Jesus. Are you listening? So verse 7 again, the Lord our God has brought us into a good land. Amen. Say amen. Amen. I don't care what's going on right now in your finances. Doesn't matter what's going on right now in your life. I want you to see this and start saying it. When are you going to start saying you're free from debt? Not the day that they canceled your debt in the bank. You start saying you're free from debt the day you see it as a promise in the word of God that you will be free in the year of the Jubilee. And Jesus is our Jubilee. That's the time to start saying I'm free from debt. Well, but we look at your profile. It still shows red. I walk by faith, not by sight. You are walking by sight. All right? Say, I walk by faith.
1: I walk by faith.
0: Not by sight.
1: Not by sight.
0: Now, so we continue looking at this land. So for the Lord that God has brought thee into a good land, a land of brooks of water, of fountains and depths that spring out of valleys and hills. I like verse 8. A land of wheat and barley. Say that. I am in a land of wheat and barley. Amen. In the name of Jesus. I am in a land of wheat and valley. I am in a land of vines. I am in a land of fig trees. I am in a land of pomegranates. I am in a land of oil, olive, and of honey. Can I tell you about my land? We've got pomegranates on my land. Hallelujah. We've got olive oil on my land. Honey flows in my land. This land is a realm of life. It's the realm of life that is ours in Christ. Are you listening? It's a realm of life. Like when you talk about Egypt, you're talking about a realm of life. If you ask an average Jew, how was Egypt to you? All they can remember was the taskmasters and the beating on their backs and the bricks they had to make without them being given clay. Now, in this land, what we should be able to visualize and appropriate is saying, you know, that this is a promise of grace. These guys did not ask God to give them this kind of land. This is grace expressing himself. All right? Look at verse 9. If you thought verse 7 and 8 was wonderful, just look at verse 9. I'm telling you, this is one of the things we ought to be confessing every day in the name of Jesus Christ. No scarceness in my land. No scarce. Listen, a land wherein thou shalt eat bread. Say, I eat bread.
1: I eat bread.
0: How do you eat bread? You eat bread supernaturally because your land yields bread to you. He says, a land, remember, the Lord thy God has brought thee into a land where thou shalt eat bread. Say, I eat bread in my land. Wherein thou shalt eat bread without scarceness.
1: Amen.
0: Come on, say a good amen there.
1: Amen.
0: No scarceness in my land. In the name of Jesus. No scarceness in my land. When God said to Abraham, get up and walk through the land, what was God saying to Abraham? God was saying, take the promise of the land, put it in your mouth and declare it. Confess it. Start confessing that you eat bread without scarceness because this is the land. Start declaring that your land yields wheat and barley, vines and fig trees, pomegranates, a land of olive and honey. Start confessing that your land is a land of brooks of water. Hallelujah. Overflowing with the goodness of the Lord because the land is a good land. Are you out there? When you are coming to your job, declare it. In your house, declare it. Everywhere, declare. My house is a blessed house because this is part of the land which the Lord has given unto me. I eat bread without scarceness. Say that. I eat bread without scarceness. Do you believe that? Because that's where it starts from. You have to believe it. If you don't believe it, you can't get it. You have to believe it first. If you don't believe it, you can't get it. Believing. If thou shalt believe with thy heart and confess with thy mouth that your land yields bread to you without scarceness, thou shalt eat bread without scarceness. I eat bread without scarceness. Tell your neighbor that. Say, I eat bread without scarceness. How easy is it for you to echo God's words back to him? How easy is it for you to confess the word? How easy is it for you? Are you out there? How easy is it for you to read scriptures and confess them? Because you see, if it's difficult for you to say these things, because you see, in the Greek, to confess means, is the Greek word homologio. It means to say what God has said. You understand? Like imitate God. You know how little kids learn how to talk? Are you listening? Like if a child goes to school and, you know, new in school, and in the school there's somebody who comes there and every little thing the child says stupid. Every little thing the child says stupid. Every little thing the child says stupid. And now your own child is there in that school. And then the child comes back home. And you're like, how was school today? Stupid. What? Go and have your food. Stupid. And then you start wondering, what? Where are you getting this from? That child is learning to homologue you. Saying what you had said. Are you listening? We are hearing the Father say, He has brought us into a land. A land wherein we eat bread without scarceness. So that we may boldly start saying, our land gives meat to us without scarceness. Are you there? We are hearing our Father say, our land is a land of milk and honey. But you know, some people don't really get into this saying thing. They don't get into it like actively. And how do I know? If you can't say it in church, you will not say it in your house. If we say it and you're just looking like, it tells me that even in your house you are not saying it. Hallelujah. It is in the saying that comes the possession. That's how you walk. You can't, the sequence is already outlined. You have to see it, vision. You have to start walking through it with your words, your faith, and your confessions before the manifestation comes. That's the way it works. It's not going to work any other way. All throughout, let me show you. Go back to that scripture. Numbers. We were at on Sunday. Numbers chapter 13. It's the same pattern. The same pattern. Everybody say same pattern. Numbers 13. Hallelujah. The Lord spake unto Moses saying, I read verse 1. Send thou men that they may search the land of Canaan. Search the land of Canaan. What does that simply mean? Go see it and walk on the land. Go see it and walk on the land. You have to walk on the land of Canaan before you go in to possess it. You know, most times you will think that, well, God already told them the land is going to be theirs. Why should they go and walk on the land? Just give them the land. No. The spiritual protocol is that you need to first of all envision it. If you cannot visualize it, you cannot obtain it. If you cannot see yourself healed, you cannot find healing. If you keep seeing yourself as broken, you're going to always be broken. God will need to change what you see first. Are you listening to me? Pastor, but why must it be so? Why? The reason is because everything he does is by grace. He has no other good method to use. He uses grace to do everything. He wants to treat you in a way you don't deserve. But how do you access that grace? The access into grace is faith. Therefore, it is of faith that it might be by grace. By grace are you saved through faith. You can't access the throne room of God's grace any other way. And faith comes by hearing, hearing by the words of God. And not only does it come by hearing, hearing by the words of God, the spirit of faith is, I believe, therefore I speak. So you have to see it and say it. See it and say it. To enter, to allow grace walk. Grace wants to walk. But grace cannot walk without faith in your heart. Grace promises. That's why grace promises. Because when, if it promises you, it is supposed to ignite faith in your heart. If I tell you now that, you know, on Easter Sunday, I'm taking you for a buffet. Say amen. Look at you. You already missed it. That was a mechanical amen. You didn't take it. If I were to give you that kind of a promise, what happens to you? Wow, I already have a date for Easter. You start saying it. Have you ever promised a little child that you're taking the child to Gold Reef City? I mean, the child goes to school and starts announcing to everybody, we are going to Gold Reef City. Oh, really? How? How do you know? No, my mommy said that I might boldly say. My mommy said, we are going to Gold Reef City. Therefore, I come to school and I announce to you guys, we are going to Gold Reef City. The little child believes the mother so much. That's exactly how we ought to believe the word of God and go to school and start announcing everything God told us. God told us that our land is a good land and we are in a good life. And we live a good life. Say, I live a good life. Well, Pastor, but nothing is good in my life. Change your confessions. Start saying what God said, not what your eyes is seeing. The just shall live by his faith. We walk by faith and not by sensory perceptions. Are you listening? That was the protocol God wanted these guys to use. He said to Moses, send out men that they may search the land of Canaan, which I give. Did you see that? A land is given to the children of Israel. He's saying, let them go and see it and walk on it. You have to walk on the promises before they can be yours. And we walk on it with our faith. Some of you need to just sit down in your house and just spend 1 hour just declaring, I am healed by the stripes of Jesus. I am healed by the stripes of Jesus. I am healed. You know, 1 Peter 2:24, I am healed. Just spend 1 hour doing that and see what happens. Same way, enter your kitchen. I eat bread without scarceness. Kitchen, are you hearing me? I am in a land where there is no scarceness in my kitchen. In the name of Jesus. Say that for 1 hour. Let's see what happens to your kitchen. God said, you go over the land. Go over there. Go take a look at the land. And Moses, by the commandment of the Lord, sent them to the wilderness of Paran. All those men were heads of the children of Israel. They were heads, but they had no faith. They did not know the message of faith. You know, a lot of Christians don't really know the message of faith. Some have been in church for 20 years. They still don't know the message of faith. Sometimes I hear them talk, even some pastors. You just listen to them and I just smile. I don't try to correct them because Jesus said, don't cast your pearls among swines. Hallelujah. A lot of people don't understand that message. You know, the book of Psalm tells us that God brought us into a new life. A life where our languages have been changed. We were brought out of a people of a strange language. Egyptians are of a strange language. Unbelievers are of a strange language. What language? They know the language of doubt, the language of unbelief. Are you listening? The language of see it and say it? No, we don't see it in the natural and say it. We see it in the word and say it. In the natural, we don't move, we don't act, we don't speak according to our sensory organs. I don't look at my body and speak. No, I look at the word and speak. I don't look at the medical report and speak. No, I look at the word and speak. I speak by the word, not by the report of the doctors. Are you listening? It's a strange language to the realm of the spirit for people to be moving according to their sense of sight. Strange. We were brought out of a people of a strange language and we need to really come out. Hallelujah. These guys in verse 21, are we out there? Praise the Lord. Well, let's read from the 17. Moses sent them to spy out the land of Canaan and said unto them, get you up this way, southward. Go up into the mountain and see the land. Brothers and sisters, that's why it's important to always be in church. I'm telling you. Because, you know, not just only in church, but you need to be in the word full time. Not part time. You need to have these messages surrounding you 24 hours. Have it playing in your car. Have it on your phone. Get DRM Live app and put that thing on the radio. Spend your data on it. Keep that thing playing 24 hours. That's you seeing the land. viewing the land, looking at the land, hearing the land, hearing about the land. The new creation life is the land that, you know, to us today. And the Bible says Moses said to them here, and no wonder you find a lot of Christians not really becoming what they are. Because the average, some people only come to church twice a month. You can calculate it for them. Are you listening to me? Once they collect their salary, you don't see them in church. Say amen. You understand? After they have gone and spent their salary, second or third week, you see them. First and fourth week. That's Sunday's rule. Tuesdays is out of it completely. You understand? And they are like, you know, I don't understand. You know, Pastor, pray. Some, when you even try to help them, they feel they feel like they don't understand why are you so, you know. Are you out there? It's lack of knowledge. Now people are destroyed for lack of knowledge. See the land what it is. The people that dwell therein, whether they be strong or weak, few or many. Go see it and tell us what it is. What the land is that they dwell in. Whether it be good or bad. Now listen, this is something else. What cities they be that they dwell in, whether in tents or in strongholds. I call this the theory of mind direction. One of my books that I'm going to release very soon is on the theory of mind direction. Have you ever noticed that sometimes you tell a child, go and check the car, let's see whether there's fuel in the tank, and if there's fuel, we'll go to your cousins. And then the little child runs to the car, first child goes to the car and comes back crying, no, there's not enough fuel. The fuel is 1/4 to finish. The tank is 1/4. It's almost finished. We can't go. And now you send another child. That one goes, looks at the tank and sees fuel at 1/4 full. Comes back and says to a little, you know, brother, get your shoes on quickly. We are going to our cousins because the tank is 1/4 full. They are both looking at the same thing, but their mind directions are different. There are some people that are programmed in the negative flow. Even as we're teaching this now, saying that we are in a land that, you know, flows with milk and honey. In their mind direction, they are like, I just wish so. I hope it happens. Because, you know, I've been suffering for long. Your mind direction is very important. You should be predisposed to faith. Did you hear what I said? You should be predisposed to faith. Not predisposed to doubt and unbelief. Many people are predisposed negatively. Are you listening? And that's the reason why the devil can quickly give you interpretation for everything. Your head twitches, he gives you a name for it. And you quickly collect it from him. Are you out there? Instead of just, you know, waving it away. Are you out there? There are some people who spend time researching on what's going on in their body. Researching on the internet. When you feel like this, what does it mean? When you feel like this, what does it mean? When you feel like this, what does it mean? Because they believe it must mean something negative. Their mind direction is corrupted. Hallelujah. God wants us to live in a positive context. He wants us to live. And you know, that's exactly how God is. Everything he sees is good. These guys were told to go, you just go to that land, just go and see whether it's a good land or whether it's a bad land, whether there are giants or whether there are weak people. Go and look. And when they went and looked, they saw both the giants and the milk and the honey, but their mind direction. They are, you know, and many. Let me ask your neighbor, are you like that? Don't be like that. Don't be like that. Hallelujah. Don't be like that. Your mind needs to be in the direction of wellness and all that is yours in Christ Jesus. You know, sometimes, you know, when you knock on the door refuses to open, you do this, you know, doesn't work, you know, and then your mind starts telling you maybe there's a demon blocking it. And perhaps there's somebody who's even telling you that. Somehow, you know, if you don't understand this principle, you just believe. And you come back with a wrong belief. Amen. So, verse 21. The men went up, searched the land from the wilderness of Zin unto Rehob. Verse 22. They ascended by the south and came unto Hebron. Remember, their walking on the land is we walking by faith. And Tamar, the children of Anak were, So they saw the children of Anak there. Now the Hebron was, built 7 years after, before Zoan in Egypt. And they came unto the brook of Eshcol. And God told them it was a land of brooks of waters. So they saw the brook that God talked about. And cut down from thence a branch with one cluster of grapes. So by the brooks, there are always clusters of grapes. Come on, say amen, because that's ours. That's ours. If there are brooks here, then there are clusters of grapes. Brooks speaks about the fountains of the Spirit of God living inside of us. Because the Holy Ghost is with us, we are like trees planted by rivers of waters, and we bear fruit in all seasons. They cut down a branch of the grapes, thinking that they were going to actually get excited. And they bear it between two upon a staff. And the branch of the pomegranates. That was what God said. It was a land that had pomegranates. And a fig. So they brought the figs and the pomegranates. And brothers and sisters, God does not lie. God cannot lie. With God, it is impossible for him to lie. If he told you it's a lamb flowing with milk and honey, it's a lamb flowing with milk and honey. Well, but you didn't tell me that there's Goliath in the land. It doesn't want you to be concerned about Goliath. That's why it doesn't tell you about it. And there are a lot of things God doesn't tell you. I wish God can just give me all the details. If God were to give you all the details, many of you would never even move. Hello? Do you think if God... God knows the reason why he doesn't give you some details. Are you there? When you see a detail that God did not give you, you need to respond to that detail with your faith. Not with unbelief and doubt. Not start quarreling with God. Why didn't you tell us that we're going to meet the Anaks there? Are we still on? Verse 24. The place was called the Brook of Eshcol because of the cluster of grapes which the children of Israel cut down from thence. And they returned from searching of the land after 40 days. So they just finished walking on the land of Canaan. Alright? So let's see what kind of walk they walked on that land. Verse 26. And they went and came to Moses. And to Aaron, and to all the congregation of the children of Israel, unto the wilderness of Paran, to Kadesh. And they did what? Come on, talk to me, please. What does it say in your Bible? They brought back what? Words. Because the way you walk is with the spirit of faith. Words. Words. By the way, the words they brought back to Egypt, to the wilderness where the people were waiting for them, were the words they spoke while they were walking through the land. It was the words. It's not like they just came back and then all of a sudden the words just came into their mouth. No, it was what they were saying while they were walking through the land. So let's look at what they said. So Kadesh and brought back word unto them, unto all the congregation, and showed them the fruits of the land. And they told him and said, we came unto the land whither thou sentest us. And surely it floweth with milk and honey. And this is the fruit of it. Nevertheless. Everybody say nevertheless. One more time. Nevertheless. This is why they didn't go into the land of promise. Eh? There are people like, you know, Pastor, I understand. I know all this faith thing you're talking about, I understand. But you just need to really know what I'm going through. You cannot understand what I'm experiencing because you are not in my shoes. I'm not saying what you are preaching is not correct, but nevertheless. Nevertheless, the people be strong that dwell in the land. So that's what they saw and said while they were in the land. Did you see that guy's muscles? Did you see the size of that guy's calf? Did you see the chest of that other one over there? These guys are strong. They are really super strong. While they were walking on the land, that was their confessions. Your confession every day is you walking on the land. Because to us in the New Testament, the land is a realm of life. Everything you say in the morning, in the afternoon, in the evening, that's you walking on your land. And now, God said, you walk through the land, for I will give to the land to you according to your words. We're going to see God coming down to that, here in this chapter. Nevertheless, the people be strong that dwell in the land, the cities are walled. I can imagine, they say, look at the walls. Oh my goodness, how do we pass through these walls? They talked about the walls, they talked about how strong the people are, and the walls are very great, and then, thinking that was all, they now added another part. Say, moreover, ever say moreover. In other words, they're telling Moses, look, to be honest with you, Brother Moses, yes, we've told you about the walls, but there's something else that we have not told you. This part is really very bad. We saw the children of Anak there. Children of Anak. 15, 20 foot tall. Goliath's relatives. We saw Goliath's relatives. We saw them with our crow eyes. With our crow eyes. That's what it's called, crow eyes. We saw them with our own eyes. Look, this is not something that somebody told us. We saw them with our eyes. If you see the people, if you see their chest, it is better for us to say in this wilderness, because the kind of human beings that we saw there, for them to even allow us to cut some of the grape, it was with a lot of pleas. We had to beg to collect the grape. this is me paraphrasing now, praise God. But I can almost promise you that was probably what they said. That's what happened there. We had to appeal to them. Can we take some of these grapes? We are tourists. We're just passing by. They didn't tell them that land belonged to them. They didn't tell them. They just said, no, we are tourists. We just came to see how you people are. Wow, amazing grace. You people are really blessed. Wow. Can we have some of your grapes? They didn't tell the giants that, hey, this land is ours. Fear didn't allow them to open their mouth to say the land was theirs. They were supposed to have told the giants that this land belongs to us. We are coming to take over. We came to survey and we are going to kill all of you. But they didn't tell them. Which of them will talk? They didn't open their mouth to say anything like that. But if you compare those 10 people that went to this place with the two spies that went to Jericho, as those two spies arrived there, they announced to everyone in Jericho that the land was now theirs. Rahab heard it and took them to her house. And Rahab said to them, we all know, all of us have already accepted that the land belongs to you guys. So I would like to go into partnership. That Rahab woman, say amen. Thank God for her. She was so smart. She was a bad girl. She was a prostitute, but a very spiritual one. She knew salvation has come. You want to tie me down with my past? You can't tie her down with your past. With her past. This is a time to escape. Please, man of God, come to my house. You know, some people would have criticized those two guys for going to Rahab's house. How dare you go to the house of a prostitute? The woman has faith. She has faith that the land belongs to you people. And she wants a share of the land in Christ Jesus. And the guys went in and sat with her and ate and slept. They slept in a prostitute's house. They slept in a prostitute's house. There are some people that just, they don't know how to see from the realm of God. They write people off. Even if that's the only place God is going to use, we might as well sleep on the road. You want to sleep on the road? Everybody in Jericho already knows that you people are coming to take over the land. And you want to sleep on the road? They'll kill you while you're sleeping on the road. Well, let me leave that. Are we still together? Verse 28. The people be strong that dwell in the land. The cities are walled and very great. And moreover, we saw the children of Anak there. That's like you saying, nothing is working in my life. I've applied so many times, they're not calling me. I've tried so many things, it's not working. That's like the average Christian talking like that. Talking like that. And they said, the Amalekites dwell in the land of the south. The Hittites and the Jebusites and the Amorites dwell... Amorite. And the Amorites dwell in the mountains. Can you imagine? Land of the south is collected by Amalekites. Hittites, Jebusites, and Amorites have collected the mountains. And the Canaanites dwell by the sea and by the coast of Jordan. So by the seaside, they've collected Durban. There's nowhere else left for us. And they were continuing and continuing. I can imagine them continuing to say, look, this mission is a wasted mission. We are actually, we have come 40 years and we have wasted it 40 years. Those guys had not finished though. What made them stop talking in verse 29 was because of Caleb. The Bible says, and Caleb stilled the people before Moses and said, let us go up at once. By the way, that's why it's important. Don't surround yourself with people that talk unbelief and talk doubt. Because if you are around toxic people, their poison will get into your heart. You just find yourself talking the way they are talking. Don't surround yourself around such people. Separate yourself. For these 10 guys brought a toxic communication to the people, and the Bible says Caleb had to steal the people before Moses, because everybody was now, Moses, is this the land you say you brought? And then where is God? In fact, how can God do this to us? And there was chaos. And Caleb said, hey, people, calm down, calm down. It is not the way these guys have said it. No, it's not like that. And they said, Caleb said, let us go up at once and possess it, for we are well able to overcome it. That is faith talking. And while he's trying to talk faith, the man that went up with him said, we be not able to go up against the people, for they are stronger than we. What do you call this? How can they send you to go and catch a vision, and you are coming back with this kind of vision? They sent you to go and get faith, and you are coming back with doubt to degree 1,000. The devil must have preached to them when they got to that place. And you know, the devil is very busy, very busy. He's one of the biggest preachers. While you are driving your car, he's there preaching at you from the back of your seat. He's sitting there telling you. You are hearing his voice talking to you, preaching. His own preaching ability doesn't know, it doesn't stop. Are you following this? I mean, the devil preached to this guy. Say, look, you people are talking about collecting land. What land are you want? What land do you think you're going to get? Forget about it. Look at how strong those guys are. You can get the land, then decide discussing the 10 of them from the group. That's why it's not good to form a group association with somebody who doesn't know the language of faith. If you connect with people that are toxic in doubt and unbelief, their behavior will enter into you. And the Bible tells us here, as Caleb tried to stop the people from fighting Moses, the other ones kept insisting, forget it, this thing you are talking, brother Caleb. All of us went there together. We saw you. Did you see them? Can you swear here that you didn't see those people? We saw them, but we are seeing something bigger than what you are seeing. Are you out there? But the man that went up with him said, we be not able to go up against the people, for they are stronger than we. Confessions. Confessions brings possessions. What you say is what you get. What you say is what you get. What you see is what you get. And what you say is what you get. What you see is what you say. What you say is what you get. You see it, you say it. You say it, you get it. And they brought up an evil report of the land. Evil report of the land. Every time we speak, we are either reporting to heaven how good our land is or how bad our land is. Which you have searched. The land through which we have gone to search it is a land. Look at what it said. Verse 32. Are you still with me? Look at what it said. The land through which we have gone to search it is a land that eateth up the inhabitants thereof. So when people relocate into that land, the land eats them. That's what they said. That was their confessions. It's a land that eateth up the inhabitants thereof. And all the people that we saw in it are men of a great stature. You understand that? All the ordinary people like us have been eating.

How did they know that they were as grasshoppers in their sight? They asked them. They asked them, how do you guys see us? You are grasshoppers. They asked them. And the people's perception of them was a reflection of their perception of themselves. How do you see yourself? Help me ask your neighbor, how do you see yourself? That's exactly how the devil sees you. The devil cannot see you any different from how you see yourself. If you see yourself as blessed, the devil will see you as blessed. If you see yourself as going on top, the devil will see you as unstoppable. But if you see yourself as defeated, the devil will see you as defeated. How you see yourself is how the devil sees you. He can't change his vision for you. You are the one that gives him the vision with which he sees you. So you are the one that tells him how he perceives you. Every time you say, oh, nothing is working, it's like, oh, okay, I didn't know nothing is working. Nothing is working for her. The devil didn't know. You are the one that gave him the vision. He didn't know. He didn't know that you are falling apart. Until you said it, oh, I'm falling apart. Everything is scattered. And then he calls all these demons, come. Everything is scattered over there. Go over there. Everything is scattered. This one doesn't know who he or she is in Christ Jesus. Move in quick. Scatter the place because she says everything is scattered. We were as grasshoppers in our sight, so were we in their sight. How do you see yourself? I see myself as blessed. I am a blessed man. I've got some style to my life. Come on. Are you listening to me? I am a blessed man. Blessed from the crown of my head to the soles of my feet. You can't convince me otherwise. Well, but really, yes, very really. I dwell in the land of pomegranates. Don't you understand? No scarceness in my land. A land of brooks of waters. Where joy, righteousness, peace is the order of the day. That's how I see myself. How do you see yourself? Let me ask you, how do you see yourself? I see myself as handsome. Are you listening to me? I am skillfully and wonderfully made. My eyeballs, my nose, my lips, my ears, everything is organized. When I look at the mirror and I'm stepping out, I see myself. You understand what I'm talking about? How do you see yourself when you look at the mirror? You spend all your time saying, ish. That's why some people spend a lot of money on what they ought not to spend money on. They are trying to become what, you know, they feel they are not. You draw the eye pencil all the way to the up, draw it all the way this way. You feel your eyebrows are not good enough. And as you're seeing it, the devil say, yes. Look at your life. Not only your eyebrow, everything in your life is not good enough. The devil latches in on how you see yourself. In our sight, we were as grasshoppers. You understand? How can in the whole land, the only animal you choose to use to describe yourself is grasshoppers? And if you said, okay, we are like kangaroos, we probably understand. Or some other animal. Grasshoppers. People are eating pomegranate. They are eating the fruits of the land. You are eating leaves. Grasshoppers eat leaves. God told you will suck honey. You will suck milk. You are looking at yourself as a grass eater. I'm coming down to a sermon on the grasshopper complex. I mean, chapter 14. Let me close with something here in chapter 14. We're still going to come back to we need to break that grasshopper complex. A lot of people were raised with a grasshopper mentality. They see themselves as grasshoppers. Not good enough. Are you listening to me? And they are always afraid to compete. Afraid to compete. You're going for an interview. You are black. An Indian comes there. A white fellow comes there. A colored person comes there. You are like, eish. How can of all the four colors, you are the only one that decides that your system is not correct? How do you see yourself? Are you listening to me? And the way you see yourself, that's the way they're going to treat you. All of a sudden, you just realize that, you know, the Indians are oppressing you, the colors are oppressing you, the blacks are oppressing you, depending on which color you are. If you have a grasshopper complex, the whites are, everybody oppresses you because of your complex. You're not able to hold a conversation with people because you feel inferior. My English is not very smooth.

0: all of a sudden you are now very quiet. People think you are a very silent person. It is because you are afraid of your English. You feel if you talk too much, they will realize that you are an empty vessel. What kind of complex? It's a complex. We shouldn't live with complexes. Don't be inferior. Don't work with an inferiority complex. Don't think that some people are better than you. You were skillfully and wonderfully made. If any man is in Christ, he is a new creation. You were recreated in Christ Jesus. You are the workmanship of God, created in Christ Jesus, unto good works. Are you listening to me? Don't live with a complex. Hallelujah. Verse 23 of Numbers 14. Amen. I said amen. Amen. I have a different kind of complex. Is the I can do it mentality. Is that I am the head mentality. I mean, if we walk into a room, I just have this feeling that all of you are second fiddle. Because I'm the head and not the tail. I mean, people, I'll never forget, they invited me and one man to preach in one church. And unfortunately for the man, they asked me to preach first. I'm not being arrogant. Listen to me. When I finished preaching, during the interlude, before the second service started, the man went into one room and he was praying, oh God, don't disgrace me. How can you bring this young boy and make him see what that guy was doing over there? He started crying, God. And how did I know? After the service, he preached well. He preached well. So after the service, I called him. I said, wow, that was a good message. And he said, my brother, after I heard you preach the first sermon, I knew I was in for a disgrace. Except God comes down. He said, I had to run in and started crying, God help me, because this small boy is going to make the people feel that. Because he was a bishop. Me, I was a pastor. My tattoo was pastor. His was a bishop. Are you listening? You need to have that I am the head mentality. You understand? I am the head mentality. When you are going to talk, and they put you in the panel, all the other panelists will fear will strike their heart. Are you listening? Why? Because of the aura that you carry and the way that you speak. God said it. Said, thou shalt be the head, only above, only never beneath. We have to put on that complex. Look, in this place, I am the head. I mean, I've been employed as a secretary, but you guys, watch your backs because I'm coming up. Amen. Well, Pastor, but if I'm the head, why do I have to start from the secretary? You have to be inside the office first before you rise to the top. Hello? How do you want to rise into top of an office that you are not even a staff? Enter inside first. And carry yourself like Joseph. All of a sudden, they make you the chief of the stewards in Potiphar's house. All of a sudden, they make you the chief of the people in prison. You are in prison, but you are the chief of the prisoners. Do you think that was an accident? It's a complex. So verse 23 says, surely they shall not see the land which I swore unto their fathers, neither shall any of them that provoke me see it. God is speaking, chapter 14 of Numbers. But my servant Caleb, because he had another spirit with him and had followed me fully, him will I bring into the land whereunto he went, and his seed shall possess it. Verse 28, say unto them, God said, as truly as I live, saith the Lord, as ye have spoken in my ears, so will I do what? So will I do to you. Rise on your feet.
1: 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The Lord gave the word. Great was the company of those that published it. 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

0: Welcome to the teaching ministry of Pastor Emmanuel Obeche. God's word is his instrument of change. We know as you listen that your life will not remain the same. Enjoy the word made plain.
1: We're reading from the book of Goliath. 1 Samuel chapter 17. That's his book anyway. Praise God. 1 Samuel chapter number 17. Hallelujah. It's good to have a reference point to know how every Goliath ends.
2: Yes.
1: Praise God. In life, there are different types of Goliaths that people are faced with. There are those who are faced with financial Goliaths. Some are in debt, and their debt is actually so massive that to them it looks like an unconquerable Goliath. But I would like to announce to you that 1 Samuel chapter 17 tells us that no matter how big the Goliath is, you can conquer him.
2: Amen.
1: The first key to being able to overcome him is that you must believe that you can defeat that Goliath. Once you lose faith, once you lose hope, once you give up, that is the first step to defeat. The reason why Saul and all Israel were held captive for 40 days was because the Bible says, were dismayed and greatly afraid. Fear is the number one key to defeat and failure. If the devil cannot make you afraid, he cannot bind you. If the devil cannot bring you into bondage of fear, he cannot, you know, defeat you in those areas of your life. There is no other weapon that he has. You know, I sometimes I get amazed when I meditate upon these scriptures, you know, because while I was reading this chapter 17 of the book of 1 Samuel, I asked myself the question, now, if this Goliath indeed had what it takes to overrun the whole of Israel, why did he need to come out to start talking? He should have just gone ahead and started killing everybody. But all he was doing was advertising himself. He doesn't need, if he had what it takes to destroy Israel, he did not need to go into those 40 days advertisement. Yes. Now, this is one of the things you need to understand about Satan. Because he doesn't have what it takes to defeat you, he needs you to authorize him in order to be able to bring you into bondage. Are you listening to me? And so, what he does is that he starts talking to you. He starts telling you, you know, you're not going to make it. I mean, if you were going to make it, how come you have not yet made it? You know, and the essence of those words that he speaks is just to get you to endorse it. Just to get you to agree. By agreeing in faith, he takes your power and uses your power to destroy you. Because he doesn't have power in himself. He's been paralyzed. If this Goliath indeed had what it takes to destroy Israel, why come outside every day for 40 days and say, take a look at my chest. Can you see the size of my head? Praise God. Does any of you have a head as big as his head? If you do, come outside, let's fight. If you can kill me, then we will be your servants. If I kill him, then you guys will be our servants. Now, it tells us here that he was just trying to bring them under a captivity of fear, knowing if he can paralyze them with words, all right, then automatically they can overrun them. And that's exactly what you see, you know, it happening there in verse number 10. 1 Samuel 17, verse 10. The Philistines said, I defy the armies of Israel this day. Give me a man that we may fight together. Verse 11. When Saul and all Israel heard the words. When they heard those words. Everybody say words. Say words. Now I'm going to emphasize on this, and on Tuesday night, while we put the icing on the cake on this series, I'm going to, you know, take time to show you here that the battle of these end times is a battle of words. He that has the last words has the victory. And you need to understand that this is what the devil, this is the number one strategy of Satan. Because if you're going into combat, any kind of combat, you need to understand the strategy of your enemy. Now, if you understand the strategy of your enemy, then you can easily build your defense against him. His number one strategy is words. He will, you know, is to talk. And the essence of talking is to communicate fear. Because he knows that without fear, he cannot harm you. Without fear, he cannot hurt you. Without fear, he cannot bind you. Without fear, he cannot steal from you. Listen. This is the key to theft. You know, people who steal, they use fear to steal. Have you ever seen any terrorist who terrorizes without fear? You can't find a thief stealing without fear. The first thing he does is that he screams, "Lie down, lie down, lie down!" And, you know, why is he shouting? Why is he shouting? It's to make you scared, so that you can lie down. When you now lie down, he can take from you. Are you there? That is the devil's strategy. And this is one of the things I want you to understand this morning. You must not allow fear into any area of your life. Not even your financial life. If you are in debt, I want you to believe that you can come out of debt. Amen. Say aloud, amen. Amen. I'm going to show you one or two keys this morning about that. No matter how bad the situation is, the Bible says there is hope for a tree, even if it is cut down, if it shall smell the scent of water, that it will sprout again. Amen. Shout amen, somebody. Amen. The scripture says, righteous men fall. They fall not once, not twice, not three times. The Bible says righteous men fall seven times. But those seven times, they get right back up. Shout amen. That tells me if you have fallen down, there's an uprising for you. And you must believe it. You must believe that you can recover. You must believe that you can come back. No matter what aspect of your life. Are you listening to me? That was what happened to David and his 400 soldiers. The Amalekites invaded and captured everything they had. And David went to God and said, Lord, should I pursue them? Will I recover all? God said, you go ahead and pursue them because you will surely recover all. Now, the reason why the book of Psalms says he restoreth my soul is because God knows that there are times when the devil will steal things from you, either because you were ignorant of certain facts or because you let the devil in. And so he has already made provision for recovery and restoration of everything that you lose. Say amen. Amen. So you must never give up on that area of your life. You must never give up on that aspect of your life. Whether it's your marital life, whether it's your finances, whether it's your health, there is hope for you. Shout amen. Amen. Don't you dare give up. Jesus said to Jairus, when they came and said to Jairus, they said to Jairus, trouble not the master. Why are you wasting your time troubling the master? The girl is already dead. That's a hopeless situation. That's Goliath talking. And that's how Goliath talks. He said, what's the essence of praying? Forget it, my friend. It's already over. But I've learned in life that it ain't over until I win. And I don't give up until I win. Shout amen. Amen. Oh no. Winners never quit and quitters never win. You must learn never to quit. Somebody says, well, Pastor, how long am I supposed to wait? As long as it takes. And so you're going to give up? What if it actually doesn't happen? There is no what if in the covenant that we have with Jehovah. Shout amen, somebody. You need to understand that this book is the holy writ of our covenant relationship with our Heavenly Father. And that's the key to our victory. That's what David was armed with. David knew he was in covenant with he that keepeth Israel. Bible says he that keepeth Israel shall neither slumber nor sleep. Hey! Hallelujah! He is the watchman over the house of Israel. That's the God that you are in covenant with. Look your neighbor at the eyes and say, you are in covenant with Jehovah. Has he dawned on you yet? Has he dawned on you yet? See, Goliath had a god behind him. His name is called Dagon. That's the god of the Philistines. Are you there? But you see, we need to also know that our God is not like the god of the Philistines. Are you listening to me? Oh, I like the story of 1 Samuel chapter 4, where the Bible says they took the Ark of the Covenant, you know, into the land of the Philistines, and they put the Ark in the house of Dagon. You know what happened? By the next morning, Dagon bowed down to the Lord Most High. He said, I submit myself to thee, O Lord. You are the Lord God, there is none else. The next day, the Philistines came and picked up Dagon. Say, ah, come on, stand on your feet like a man, my friend. They picked up Dagon. Dagon stood. But the next day, the glory of God knocked Dagon down. It knocked off his neck, knocked off his two hands, knocked off his two legs. God said, you will never again stand in the very presence of the Most High God. And I want to announce to you, my dear brother and sister, that when you realize that that covenant is with you, that covenant is what you have, there ain't no devil that can stand. There is no Goliath that can stand before you. Shout amen. Hey. Hallelujah. I said, hallelujah. Amen. See, the type of Goliath doesn't matter. There are different types. As we speak in here this morning, you know, when you preach a message, people say amen. Others say amen because, oh Lord, this Goliath of unemployment. Others are saying amen because, oh Lord, I need a car. Their own Goliath is lack of transportation. Others are saying amen because their own Goliath is, hey, God, I can't find a wife. Alright? Others say amen. Their own Goliath is, oh God, bring me out of debt. Others are saying amen because they need healing. Now, irrespective of what type of Goliath you are faced with. And let me tell you something. Listen. You see, when you're faced with Goliath, you need to learn to rejoice. Why? The reason is because it is a prophetic signpost that you have reached your destination. Say amen. How did the children of Israel know that they had reached the land of Canaan? Bible says, for there we saw the giants. They didn't see the giants in the wilderness. Because the wilderness is not their destination. When they got to Canaan, then they saw Goliath's grandfather. And saw Goliath's great-grandfather. And saw Goliath's tribe. And the Bible says, there we saw the giants. Meaning that if you are faced with any Goliath right now, hey, it's a sign that God has just brought you to where you ought to be. Shout amen. Do you understand that? Are you sure you do? You don't see Goliath while you're on the way. It's when you have arrived at where God wants you to be. All of a sudden you see Goliaths. Are you there? And he starts trying to tell you, you ain't going to take this land. But God wants you to be confident that if he brought you out of Egypt, he brought you out to take you in. Tell your neighbor, he brought you out to take you in. Have you realized that God did not bring you out to leave you in the wilderness? He said, I will never leave you nor forsake you. He said, if you're going through the fire, I will be there with you. If you have to walk through the waters, I will be there. Say amen. I said, say amen. I'm telling you, brother, if you understand what I'm talking about, you will never again allow fear come into your heart. I'm telling you, Goliath is very bad. And he likes to talk. If you're really going to be healed, how come you have not been healed up till now? How long are you going to keep waiting on God? You better go and think of alternatives. And then your mind is going, all types of thoughts. The Holy Spirit is saying, no, don't listen to him. But your body, because of the pain in your body, the devil keeps, you know, Goliath keeps talking and keep talking. All right? Or maybe the pain in your wallet. Or the pain in your heart. He broke your heart. And Goliath says, look at you. Has anybody ever been there with you consistently for more than 2 years? Why not just kill yourself? People don't love you. Nobody loves you. Nobody cares about you. What's the essence of living? Just kill yourself. Kill yourself. That's how Goliath works. You need to learn to plug your ears with cutting boards. Say, Satan, these ears are not meant for you. Hallelujah. And listen, the key here we see in David defeating Goliath. Are you still in 1 Samuel 17, please? I said, are you still there? Listen to what the Bible says in 1 Samuel chapter 17, verse 26. And David spake to the man that stood by him, saying, what shall be done to the man that killeth this Philistine and taketh away the reproach from Israel? For who, like this, for who is this uncircumcised Philistine? If you look at the size of David, comparing it to the size of Goliath, and you listen to his words, you will be afraid for David. I don't know if you get what I'm talking about. He says, shut up. And that was exactly what all the people there, that's what they did. Notice, are you still there, please? Now, he said, for who is this uncircumcised Philistine that he should defy the armies of the living God? I want you to know that that sickness is an uncircumcised Philistine. Yes. Say amen. Amen. That financial debt is an uncircumcised Philistine. That situation that says it's not going to change, it's an uncircumcised Philistine. What does it mean? It means he has not been commissioned by Jehovah. He has not been commissioned by God. As long as God did not send him, no weapon fashioned against you shall prosper. Watch this. And the people answered him after this manner, saying, so shall it be done to the man that killeth him. And actually, verse 25 comes after verse 27. Back up to verse 25. And the men of Israel said, have you seen this man that has come up? Surely, to defy Israel, is he come up? It shall be that the man who killeth the king, killeth him, the king will enrich him with great riches and will give him his daughter and make his father's house free in Israel. So that was what David asked them. What shall be done? So they now started telling him, have you seen the man? Mr. Faith. You know, have you been there before? People start calling you Sister Faith. Always faith, faith, faith. You're always talking faith, faith, faith. When are you going to be realistic for once? Have you seen the size of Goliath? See, the size of Goliath doesn't matter in this business. It's what is the size of Jehovah Lord God. Hallelujah. He's bigger than every mountain. He's bigger than every Goliath. Are you listening to me? This is a God that made a way where there seemed to be no way in the Red Sea. And the children of Israel walked on dry ground. What he did in the days of old, he will do for you today. Amen. Say amen. Amen. That's why I want you to have faith. Don't give up. Don't you dare give up. Don't give up. Don't give up. People say, well, why don't you just forget it? I won't forget. Why should I forget it? Say, just forget it. You know, it's over. It's over. It's not like it's over. It's only over when you give up. And that's what David did not want to do. I want you to see what David did here. in verse 20, he said, David spake to the man that stood by, saying, what shall be done to the man that killed this Philistine? Take it away the reproach from Israel. For who is this uncircumcised? Everybody say uncircumcised. Say it one more time, uncircumcised. Now, I want to show you what that statement means. Because this is where the key to your victory lies. Covenant consciousness. When David brought in, listen to me, there was no connection between circumcision and this fight. Come on. What we're talking about is the size of Goliath's head. You are talking of circumcision. We're talking of the size of Goliath's spear and his height. You are talking about circumcision. What is the connection between circumcision and the size of Goliath's spear? So David is bringing a covenant dimension. And this is what I want to do this morning. I want to bring the covenant dimension to any conflict you are faced with. Are you listening to me? Because you know that if you are not, see, to be in covenant means you are hooked up to somebody. Are you listening to me? I'm telling you, if you're a married man or a married woman, you know that you are not alone. You are now two and now one flesh. If you're going to fight one, you're fighting the other. If you're fighting the other, you're fighting this other one. Are you listening to this? Now, when David said, who is this uncircumcised Philistine? He is saying, who is this fellow and who is he in covenant with? Does he not know that Israel, by virtue of the circumcision, have entered into a covenant relationship with the Lord God Almighty? Now, you know, God told the children of Israel in Genesis chapter 17, God told Abraham, he said, this is my covenant which ye shall keep. In other words, this is the only thing I want you to do. If you do this, I, the Lord your God, I will be a God unto you. Let's read it. Genesis 17. Genesis chapter 17. I want you to see this for yourself. Excuse me. Have you found it? Oh, this is powerful. This is powerful. Listen to what God said. Genesis chapter 17. When Abraham was 90 years old and 9, the Lord appeared to Abraham and said unto him, I am the Almighty God. Not I am a God or some God or a junior God. He didn't say I am a senior God. What is Almighty? Does anybody understand? Almighty God. All that means I am the supreme one. Have you ever thought about how the world ever came into existence? Have you ever thought about it? If you ever think about it, it came into existence because of the Almighty God. That's what he's saying. He's saying, I am the number one in the universe. If you're looking for any number two, you can anyone higher than me, you cannot find. That's why the Hebrew name is the word El Elyon. El Elyon means the most high. Not the very high, the most high. Because most high is always higher than very high. Gods can be very high. Very, very high. But you see, when you say most high, grammatically speaking, every time you say most high, it goes above the very, very high. Are you listening to this? Now, this is what God is telling Abraham. He said, hey, Papa, Abby, I know you're 99 years old, and you're wondering, is my word ever going to come to pass in your life? And Goliath is talking to you that you'll never make it. He said, listen, boy. I am the Almighty God. Almighty God. He said, walk before me and be thou perfect, and I will make my covenant between me and thee, and will multiply thee exceedingly. And Abraham fell on his face, and God talked with him, saying, as for me. Hey, I like this statement. Meaning, this is already a concluded factor, as for me.
3: I have already decided on what I want to do. He said, as for me,
1: where are we?
3: Verse 4. Behold, my covenant is with thee. And thou shalt be a father of many nations. Neither shall thy name anymore be called Abraham, but thy name shall be Abraham. For a father of many nations have I made thee. Now God is calling things that be not as though they were. He is telling him, I have made you what I already promised you, so that Abraham can believe it and start confessing it, and then the victory will come. Follow this closely. Verse number 6. And I will make thee exceeding fruitful, and I will make nations of thee, and kings shall come out of thee, and I will establish my covenant between me and thee, and thy seed after thee in their generations for an everlasting covenant. Please listen to this, listen to this. If you miss this, you have missed the whole subject of our coming to this chapter. Are you here? Let me ask your neighbor, are you here? Now, look at this. So be a God over thee. Is that what he says in your Bible? No. That's not what he says. That's why I said if you miss this, you miss the whole point of our coming here. He didn't say to be a God over thee. What did he say? A God unto thee. I'll tell you the difference. It's a covenant term. It's a covenant term. God was binding himself. He was saying, I offer myself to you. I will serve you. I will protect you. I will be your provider. I will be your nourisher. I will be your healer. I will be your deliverer. I will be your everything. Everything I am will be unto you. Amen. Shout amen. Amen. No, it's different from a God over you who's trying to dominate you. He is not a God over you trying to dominate you. He is a God unto you trying to serve you with his power. He says, look, I'm full of power and all my power is now yours. And God said, the only thing I want you to do as a sign of surrender is circumcise yourselves. Are you still out there? Verse 10. This is my covenant. Let's read from verse 8. He said, and I will give unto thee and to thy seed after thee the land wherein thou art a stranger. Hey, how many of you are strangers in this land? How many of you are living in houses that are not yours? Let me see your hands. Okay? If you have anything, go. This is scriptures. I will give thee the land wherein thou art a stranger, all the land of Canaan, for an everlasting possession, and I will be their God. And God said unto Abraham, thou shalt keep my covenant therefore thou and the seed after thee in their generations. That's in the years to come. How many of us know that we are the seed of Abraham today? Let me see your hand. Say, I am the seed of Abraham. Say it, I am the seed of Abraham. Let me ask your neighbor, do you believe you are the seed of Abraham? If you believe, say, I am the seed of Abraham. Are you sure? Hello? Are you sure you are the seed of Abraham? Yes, you are. You are the seed of Abraham through your faith in Christ Jesus. The Bible says, if ye belong to Christ, then are ye Abraham's seed and heirs according to the promises. Everything God said to Abraham, he said it not only to Abraham alone, but he said it to Abraham and his seed. If ye be Christ, then are ye Abraham's seed and heirs according to the promises. So everything he said to Abraham, he was talking to me. So you're actually reading about me in this book. It's me. Some of you are looking at me like, wow. Say, it's me. Oh, yes, it's you. Now, He said, this is my covenant, verse 10, which you shall keep between me and you. In other words, this is the only thing I want you to do. Between me and you and your seed after thee, every man's child among you shall be circumcised. So God was saying, the only thing I want you to do is to circumcise yourself. Now let me tell you what happens when people are circumcised. When you circumcise a man according to what God told them to do, blood flows. Blood flows, which the Bible tells us that the life of the flesh is in the blood. So when the life, when the blood flows out, it is an indication of your life flowing out. Do we all agree? Do you understand what I'm talking about? Now, God was saying to Abraham, I have bound myself in covenant oath to be a God unto you, to be your life, to be your supplier, to be your healer, to be your deliverer, to be your provider, to be your nourisher. When you are asleep, I will be awake, watching over you. Hey! That's why the scripture says, he that keepeth Israel. What does that mean? He that keepeth Israel. What does that mean? He that keepeth Israel neither slumbers nor sleeps. That means, he said, when you are asleep, I will be awake. I will be around your life. I will surround you with favor as with a shield. I will protect you. Any weapon fashioned against you will not be able to prosper, because the angels of my presence will encamp themselves around you. Now, God said, the only thing I want you to do is to pour out your life. Make that decision that you will not trust in your life. You will not trust in yourself. You will not depend on your abilities. You will not depend on anything else but me, the Lord your God. So when you are circumcised, you are saying, Lord, my life is hereby poured out. I have no other life but thee, O God. You are my life. You are my everything. You are my strength. Hey, God says, when you do that, then you will see his power. Now, listen to this. The book of Colossians says that you and I have already been circumcised. Do you know? I'll show you quick. You have already been circumcised. Somebody say, I'm circumcised. Oh, say it again. I'm circumcised. Yes, you have. Colossians 2. Hey, I like this. I like this. Colossians chapter 2. I'm going to read from verse 8. And you're going to see what verse 8, why verse 8 is written. Colossians, it's in the New Testament. If you're looking for it around the book of Goliath, you won't find it. Colossians chapter 2, have you found it? Say, I have. Look at verse 8. It says, beware, lest any man spoil you through philosophy and vain deceits and lies. He says, be aware. Don't let anyone lie to you. Don't let Goliath lie to you. Don't let anyone tell you, you don't have what it takes. You can't make it. You're not qualified. You're not handsome or beautiful enough. Now, for verse 9, in him, hallelujah, that is in Jesus, dwelleth all the fullness of the Godhead bodily. And you are complete in him. Say amen. Amen. Verse 11. In whom also ye are circumcised with the circumcision made without hands in the putting off of the body of the sins of the flesh by the circumcision of Christ. Say, I'm circumcised. Say, I'm circumcised. Let me tell you something. You were circumcised the very day you made Jesus the Lord of your life. When you say, Lord Jesus, I give you my heart. The word of God, which is sharper than any two-edged sword, penetrated into your spirit and cut through your human spirit. And your old life was poured out. That is why the Bible says, if any man be in Christ, he is a new creation. All things are passed away. Say, I'm circumcised.
2: I'm circumcised.
3: Say, I'm circumcised. If you know you're circumcised, say, I'm circumcised.
2: I'm circumcised.
3: Now, what does this mean? This means I carry God's mark. That circumcision is God's mark. Do you know that in the tribulation, the Antichrist will distribute his mark? Huh? 666. That mark means you are now the property of the Antichrist. Are you there? Now, we already carry God's mark. That mark means it's a stamp of ownership. It's a brand that this is God's property. There is a sign on the doorpost of your house saying, Holy Ghost zone. Devil, keep moving. No parking in front here. And there's a huge sign that says, beware of angels. Shout amen, somebody. You know what people do? They put a signboard in their house and say, beware of dogs. Can I announce to you that there is a sign around your life right now as we speak that says, beware of angels, for the angel of the Lord encampeth around your life every day. Every day. Say amen.
2: Amen.
3: Now, Goliath looks at his own physical stature and comes after David. David looks at the mark of the circumcision. I say, does this guy know that some of us belong to some covenant association? Blood has flowed and we carry the mark. You see, if you're married, reason why you wear a ring, like I wear one, is because this is a sign. There's no room here. Are you listening to me? No space. I may hug you and say, well, I love you with the love of the Lord. Don't mistake it to think that I'm making passes at you, because there is no space here. This is an occupied territory. Are you listening to me? I said, are you listening to me? I carry the mark. Say amen for me. You should be happy for me. You know, some people are looking like. Now listen. David looked at the mark and said, does this Goliath not know that the nation of Israel is God's property? Are you listening to me? God has occupied Israel. Hey, who does he think he is to step into an occupied territory? Ah, he said to the guys, I'm going to kill this guy. I'm going to kill him. They said, you can't. I said, I'm going to kill him. They said, you can't. They could not understand where he was talking from. He was talking from a covenant dimension. I want you to know that from the covenant dimension, you will overcome that challenge you're faced with right now. In the name of Jesus, you're coming out of debts. Healing is coming to you. The doors are open unto you. You're getting that job of your desire. The breakthrough is yours. In the name of Jesus. By virtue of the covenant. We are not talking from the physical. We are talking from the covenant dimension. Hello? You see, married people do not have any shadow of doubt that they are married. Alright? Brother Dan, do you assume whether you are married? Do you have any shadow of doubt that you are married? You know that this is an occupied territory. You are a married man. Now, This is exactly what David was putting on display that day. Says, I am hooked up to God. Married to Jehovah. In covenants. Listen, are you listening? Bible calls you his bride. Eh? You want to mess with my bride? Listen, if you mess with my wife, you're coming. I'm coming after you with everything I have. I don't want to know what she did to you. You mess with her, you will have to deal with my left hand. My left hand doesn't get a hold of you, my right hand is coming after you. Are you listening to me? Because I'm not only her husband, I am her protector. I am her defender. I am her provider. Jehovah is your husband. Jehovah is your groom. You are his bride. Say amen. Oh. Has he dawned on you yet? That way, it will make you to start talking faith. You start talking, I can do all things through Christ who strengthened me. I am more than a conqueror through him that called me. You start talking faith. That's what David was doing that day. He was talking faith. Says, let no man's heart trouble him. I'm going to kill this guy. And this is the key to victory. Start talking your victory before you see the defeat of Goliath. You have to start talking it. You have to start confessing. I'm coming out of debt in the name of Jesus. I am healed in the name of Jesus. I am blessed in the name of Jesus. I am fruitful in the name of Jesus. I am favored in the name of Jesus. Start talking it. When you wake up in the morning, spend some time making up before the mirror. You know, some people only know how to make up physically. They don't know how to make up spiritually. Hey, why you apply the attached eyebrows and you hook up the borrowed eyelashes and fix the artificial teeth and drop the contact lens inside the eyes? I'm telling you, you look at some people, they look beautiful. When they start undressing, you put your hands on your head and say, oh my God. Jeez. I thought you were beautiful. I mean, they pull up their first instance. They first take off the hair, put it by the side, take this one off, hang it there, and then they remove the contact lens, and then they pull up the teeth. And you are shocked to your bones. Your mouth just hangs open. You who have been saying, you know, the very moment I first saw you, you know, something just told me, you are my wife. Right now, all the analysis of your brain is in action. Lord Jesus, did I miss you? Well, it's okay. It's all right. Why do you make up? You make up because God commanded Solomon in the Old Testament, after you have built the temple, make up the temple with gold. Overlaid with gold, overlaid with diamonds, make the temple look beautiful on the outside. That is why those of you who don't make up, you better start making up. You are God's temple. You are his dwelling place. He lives in you. Shout amen! I don't want to be carrying God's temple looking very ugly. They say, sister, what is the problem? Your hair is traveling different directions. All your lips are cracked. Eh? Your clothes, they're wondering, which tailor, which carpenter? Now, which carpenter sewed these clothes? Look your neighbor in the eyes and say, you are God's temple. Always look beautiful. I'm telling you, you should always look beautiful. This is, you see, God lives here. Don't you understand? I am his representative. Shout amen. Amen. I represent God. And I live in a consciousness of it. I'm not just ordinary. I am God's ambassador. I should always look clean. I should look beautiful. I should look handsome. My hair, everything around me should be representative enough. So you make up physically. Now, apart from putting on your lipstick, Bible says your adorning should not be only the outward adorning of putting on of apparels. You need to take time to load your spirits with God's word, words of favor, words of the blessing. Are you there? And so, as you're making up physically, your mouth should be going off. Father, I thank you because I laid down, I slept, I awoke because you sustained me. This is the day you have made. I will rejoice and be glad in it. And my feet shall stand within your gates this day. I go out with joy. I'm led forth with peace. Mountains and hills break forth before me into singing. People that know me not, they serve me today. Strangers, they build up my walls. As I step out, you give your angels charge to keep me in all my ways. What are you doing? You are making up. Shout amen. Amen. Amen. Amen. Is that right? Amen. When you take time in the day to speak God's words into your life, when Goliath happens to show up, you just laugh. And say, this one doesn't know we took vaccination before we left the house. What is the purpose of vaccination? It means there are bacteria and viruses out there coming. But we vaccinate before they arrive. Are you listening to me? We vaccinate ourselves with the word of faith. On our lips. We declare we are more than conquerors. We are always on top. I'm a winner all the time. I am always on top. Favor is my portion. My part is as the part of a just man. Shining brighter and brighter every day. Take time to load your gun. One of the most embarrassing things is for you, the devil to strike and you take your gun. Bah! There's no bullet inside. You just need to go ka, ka, ka, ka. Gun without bullet. The thief will just take the gun from you and use it on your head. Why? Because you took a gun without bullets. The word of God is the bullet of your human spirit. Hallelujah. Back up to that scripture. Genesis, 1 Samuel 17. I mean, this is one chapter I can preach on for a whole month. I'm telling you. Amen. Anytime you're faced with a challenge, there's always an opportunity there. Anytime you're faced with a challenge, there's always an opportunity there waiting for you. The people were looking at the size of Goliath. David was looking at the prize of killing Goliath. What will they give to the man that kills this Goliath? He, you know, he doesn't want to kill him ordinarily. He wants to get something. He knows he's going to kill him. What do I get? They said, well, in case you want to know, the king is ready to give you his daughter. Are you serious? No lobola. At that time, all the energy in David began to rise. Kanda katalala. I'm going to be the king's in-law. Which of the girls? Can you tell me? Can I see her? Which one? David looks at the girl. Hey. Gola, Goli. Goli, what do you say is your name? Huh? Who do you say is behind you? And then his mouth began to talk because now he can see the prize. This is the time to talk. Are you listening to me? Have you seen some guys, when there is a girl they like around, you just see them taking charge. Yes, what do you guys say needs to be done?

Have you killed a lion before? Golly? Have you killed a lion before? By my God, I slew a bear. By my God, I slew my financial challenges. You uncircumcised Golly? Say your last prayers. Because I'm going to kill you. Watch what happens there. Genesis 4, Samuel 17. The Bible says, verse 38, Saul armed David with his armor, and he put an helmet of brass upon his head. Small David, though. He put helmet of brass. It didn't cover the whole of his head. David wasn't hero to get out of the helmet. He was raising the helmet up. Because this is Saul's helmet. Saul was head and shoulder bigger. Saul was like Goliath. Physically speaking, I'm telling you. Imagine putting a big helmet on the head of a small David. The guy can't see his Uncle King. Uncle King, I can't see you. I can't see from inside his helmet. At least for us to kill Goliath, I need to be able to see him. David, Bible says, David has said to go. Where are we? Verse 39. David gathered his sword upon his armor, and he has said to go, for he had not proved it. And David said unto Saul, I cannot go with this, sir, for I have not proved them. And David put them off. I said to you the other day, don't use methods you have never tried. Don't try what everybody else is using. Maybe working for them is not for you if it's not of God. Are you there? Don't say, you know, everybody's going, you know, this is what everybody does. Nah, you are not everybody. You are God's hagios. Say amen. Hey! You know what that means? It means you are God's set apart one. Called out from the group. Are you there? Branded with the brand of the Holy Spirit. So you're not like everybody. Don't join their group. Say amen. Amen. So David said, look, sir, I've not tried this. I can't use it. Verse 40. And he took his staff. Everybody say his staff. Now what is a staff? It's a stick. Everybody say stick. His shepherd's stick. You know, as a shepherd, you have a stick that you use to walk in the wilderness. Everybody say stick. An ordinary stick. I want you to see what is happening, because this is going to be very important to what you need to do. He took his stick, his staff in his hand, and chose him 5 smooth stones out of the brook, and put them in a shepherd's bag, which he had, even in a scrip. And he took his sling. What is a sling? What's a sling? Does anybody know? Have you heard of catapult? How many of you have heard of catapult? What does catapult do? Now, catapult... is that an English word? Okay. Catapult is... it's an elastic strand with which you project objects. Are you listening to me? So, the bed is very far. You want to kill it. You put a stone inside the sling, and then you pull it. When you pull it, the stone flies faster than you can fly. All right? Now, when you're using that, you are acknowledging that you may not be able to move as fast as the stone, but you have enough intelligence to have a strategy when you are not as fast as the stone. You are not as fast as the bed, but you have enough intelligence to have a strategy where you are weak. You are not as big as Goliath to attempt to come close to him and use punches on his chest. But you've made up your mind you're going to kill him. So you have enough wisdom and strategy not to go close.

0: We are very bold, though, but we ain't coming close. He grew up in the bush, in the jungle. He has learned that your weakness, your incapabilities must never become excuses for losing battles. He has learned that wisdom is better than weapons of war. He has learned that Goliath's chest can be very big, his head bigger than yours. If Goliath punches you, you will die 1 minute. One minute is too long. 1 second. One punch of Goliath, all the blood in your body will pump out through your nose. He has enough sense not to recognize that fact. So, he comes against Goliath with wisdom. Bible says wisdom is the principal thing. With all you're getting in life, gets understanding. Many of the Goliaths, many of us are faced with today, the reason you've not killed that Goliath is because you are trying to punch his chest with your physical hands. You are making a very, very big mistake. If you measure the weight of Goliath's punch, it will not only knock you down, it will compress your rib cage. Your rib will compress together. All the bones around your chest region will break into two if Goliath punches you. So, we don't pretend as if Goliath doesn't have a punch. But, we learn that the battle of these last days is fought with wisdom. Listen to me. Book of James says, if any of you is going to trials, that's Goliath. You're going through challenges. What you need is to ask God for wisdom. There is a sense that can help you manage that man, that Goliath in your marriage. There's a wisdom from heaven that can give you divine ideas of what to do. All right? Okay? If you're always losing your temper, you know, I say, I lost my temper, Pastor. I gave my wife a five-fold ministry last night. Listen to me. You need wisdom from heaven. Now, when her mouth is talking, you need to just back off. Let her mouth run like a tap. When her mouth has calmed down, you can come back. Let me tell you something. Many people today are in financial debt because they lack wisdom. You buy more than you earn. And you're buying it on credit. They say, no, take. You can take. You pay later. Take and pay later. And you take. You take for yourself things that hooks your neck. You are hooked now. Goliath has his two hands on you because you lack wisdom. If any man lacks wisdom, let him ask of God. I pray this morning that the spirit of wisdom will come upon your heart in those areas of your life where you need victory in the name of Jesus Christ. Wisdom will bring you out. Wisdom will make a way for you. Are you listening to me? Wisdom will give you answers. Wisdom will give you strategies. Wisdom will tell you what to do to defeat that Goliath. David fought Goliath with wisdom. People were, they looked at David and said, what's wrong with this guy? Are you sure this guy is not out of his mind? Let's better call his father and his mother because the way this guy is behaving is obvious he's lunatic. I'm telling you. And look at exactly the same thing Goliath said. So he took a catapult. David. Oh. David is just somebody else, eh? He took catapult to war. Catapult. And he's doing the thing like this. Oh, God. Catapult. He said, where are you going to? I'm going to fight Goli. With what? Just watch.
1: Nobody was confused. Let me tell you something. When the wisdom of God begins to impregnate your heart, it's happening right now as I speak. People that knew you before, they start wondering, what exactly are you doing? They just can't understand you. Because the wisdom of God unto men is foolishness, but unto God, it is the power of God. Shout amen. I'm telling you, brother. He's rolling the thing. Singing, ta ta ta ta na na na na na. Hey. He that keepeth Israel never slumbers nor sleep. Dun, dun, dun. Dun, dun, dun, dun, dun. He that keepeth Israel never slumbers nor sleep. Dun, dun, dun. Dun, dun, dun, dun. The name of the Lord is stronger. The name of the Lord is mighty. The name of the Lord is stronger. The name of the Lord is mighty. Hey. Than the weapons of war. David was, he was saying, I'm telling you, brother, the Bible calls him the sweet psalmist of Israel. That's what you ought to learn how to do. When you're fighting Goliath, don't sit down depressed. Learn how to sing. Ta-na-na, ta-na-na-na. In the kitchen, they say, there's no money. No, the gas is finished. No money to, replace the bag of rice. Ta-na-na. Da, na, na, na, na. The name of the Lord is mighty. The name of the Lord doeth great things. The name of the Lord is mighty. Hey, the name of the Lord will bring me out. The name of the Lord will make a way for me. The name of the Lord will give me victory. I call upon the Lord. He answers me. In the day of trouble, I call upon the Lord. He makes a way for me. Now, people come in and say, what is wrong with you? He said, you don't understand. Hallelujah. Bible says, listen, let me tell you why I know this was what David was doing. Because the Bible says, be drunk in the spirit, singing to yourselves, singing and making melody. When you start singing like that, hey brother, there's an anointing drunkenness that comes all over you. At this time, hey, it will be a bad day to be a Goliath. Watch this. I wish I can keep you here till for the whole day. Because I'm constrained by time. Are you there? One of these days, we're going to have all day preaching service. We just preach from 9 o'clock till 6 in the evening. You're tired, you go take snacks, you come back, you know. Look at that. Verse 40. He took his staff in his hand, chose him 5 smooth stones. The staff is symbolic of the word of God. The stick is God's word. The 5 stones is the name of Jesus. J-E-S-U-S. Alright? The sling, the catapult, is the spirit of wisdom. Get this in your spirit. Those 3 things will make you an overcomer. He took his staff in his hand, the word of God, chose him 5 smooth stones, armed himself with the name of God, and put them in a shepherd's bag, which he had, even in his crib, and his sling was in his hand, which is wisdom and strategy. You need to have a strategy for everything you do. Are you listening to me? Those of you brothers who want to get a wife, you need to have a strategy. Don't just be looking at all the good sisters. Other people are taking them. You are just there. You can't talk. Now, I'm not asking you now to start chasing the oceans after the service. You know what some people do? They just say, well, pastor said we should be talking to people. Oh, sister usher, can I? Please, leave my ushers alone. All right? Don't go harassing my ushers. Okay. So he took his sling, and his sling was in his hand, and he drew near to the Philistine. I like this. Imagine the audacity. He drew near to the Philistine. Much closer. In other words, he is taking the offensive. And the Philistine came on. I told you what that means. When you start drawing near in prayer, the devil starts, you know,
0: unleashed. He starts coming. Now the Philistines came on and drew near unto David. And the man that bare the shield went before him. This particular man, if I was Goliath and I survived that day, I would kill him. This man that bore the shield. Where was he when the stone was passing? You see, the shield is a big, you know how they used to fight? It's a huge shield. It was that guy's job to put the shield so that the stone cannot pass. But you know what happened? When David started talking, the guy began to listen to David that he forgot the shield. He was like, hey, can you see the boy? That's what happened. You're going to see. Verse 42. And when the Philistine looked about, hey, I like this scripture. You know what is happening? What does it mean when the Philistine looked about? He, don't forget, he drew near to David. When he got to David, he started looking like this. Where is the person? Where is the person you people said is... Looks at David, looks around, looks about. Do these people think we're joking here? And then he looks about and saw David. He disdained him. What does it mean he disdained him? He first did like this. He laughed. In my mind's eyes, I see him talking to the other soldiers of Israel. Does this boy not have parents? Do his parents want to become bereaved? Is there nobody that can talk to this small boy that we are not playing games here? Where is his mother? Can they see him carry catapult? Do they not know that this is war? This is war. This is not twinkle twinkle little star. How I love the wonderful skies. This is not a fairy story. He disdained David. That's what the devil does. Just look at you. Say you are trying. You think you can come out of it? Forget it. You can go for any counseling you want to counsel. When you finish the counseling, I'll be waiting for you here. That's how the devil does. Apply every method you want to do. I am waiting for you. Be fast with the counseling. The devil will try to tell you that whatever you are doing to overcome is not working. That's his strategy. Say, look at you, you have been praying. You have been confessing. You are even now fasting. Eh? And you say you are even taking communion. You know, that's how the devil does. He tells you, look, you be fast. Eat the bread fast and drink the wine. I'm waiting for you. Be very, you know, don't forget what I'm saying. His name is Go. When you get there, lie. He is a liar. See, you've been applying. Have you not tried Mary Kay? Have you not tried Elizabeth Arden? Have you not tried, give me their names. Arnold Schwarzenegger. I thought I heard Arnold Schwarzenegger. Huh? Avoslin. He says, look at. Clinique. Say, try on. After 2 weeks, check your face again and see. He said, just try. Check your face again and see. After 2 weeks. I'm waiting for you. Just after 2 weeks, I'm waiting for you. Be very fast. See, is your hair not falling off? Can't you see your hair is falling off? How many cream have you used? He's a liar. Everybody say he's a liar. Say he's a liar. He will tell you, say, look at you. Say, you say your husband. Your husband said he's changing. Just check. Has he come back home now? And your mind starts going. He's a liar. Don't forget. He will tell you that whatever you are doing to change the situation is not working. If I will laugh at you, will tell you it's not working. Look at you. Since you joined this church, as your life changed. Even though they are always preaching, you always laugh when you come to church. You look at, as your life changed. Better move and go to another place. He's a liar. He knows your life is changing. Say, my life is changing. All right. He disdained David, for he was but a youth. And Ruddy, notice, let me tell you what he did. He was saying, look at you, small boy. Small boy. Youth. He called him a youth. Hey, fine boy. Ruddy means handsome. He said, oh boy, you are very fine. Why do you want to die before your time? That's what he was saying. He was ruddy and of a fair countenance. Meaning he was an albino. What we call albino. He was yellow. He said, hey, yellow. I don't like when people call me yellow. I was very fair, much fairer than I am now. You're walking on the road. Someone say, yellow. You say, hey, my friend, how can you look at me and call me yellow? I'm not yellow. Goliath called David yellow. Oh, some of you can't appreciate it. Jesus. Oh, blackie. Has somebody looked at you before? You're so black. And said, they start calling you blackie. Do you think they are praising you? He doesn't want to call your name. He's called you blackie. That's why we should never call people. Don't call people things that will provoke them. Don't do that. That's the spirit of Goliath. Called him yellow. Verse 43. And the Philistine said unto David. This is where the war starts. Talking. He was talking to the whole people before. Now he's talking to David personally now. This is now a personal fight between him and David. And the Philistine said unto David, am I a dog? You look at me from top to bottom. Can you see? Are you blind? Look at me from top to bottom. You call me. You call me. Am I a dog that thou comest to me with staves, sticks? Do you think you're coming to chase a dog? Check, check, dog, come, check. Do you think you're coming to chase the dog? And the Philistine cursed David by his gods. That's where the problem started for him. He brought his God into it. He forgot that there have been a clash of the titans. There's what is called clash of the titans in chapter 4. His God met David's God in chapter 4 of the book of 1 Samuel. And God broke off the neck of his own God, broke off the two hands, and broke off the two legs. Now, he's bringing that paralyzed Dagon into the matter. He calls David by his gods. In other words, he has looked at David and said, the way I look at this boy, the way and his way is behaving, I don't think I should just fight normally with only my physical powers. I need to bring the spirit dimension to it. Goliath also has spirit dimension. Even though he's physically big, he also has spiritual backup. Are you listening to me? So he looks at David and says, before champion of war for dies like an ordinary fly, let me better involve the spiritual forces. Let me bring my God into this matter. So it was now a spiritual battle when he said, I curse you with my gods. He was now saying, I'm no longer depending on my spear. I want you to see it. He brought the spiritual into the physical. And let me tell you something. There's a spiritual dimension to every war that you may be faced with today. That is why you shouldn't be fighting it only physically. As you negotiate with your mouth, in the place of prayer, you should be calling upon your God. That's what Goliath is doing. He brought his God into the matter. So, the Philistine said to David, come to me, and I will give thy flesh unto the fowls of the air and to the beasts of the field. I like verse 45. Are you still with me?
1: Look at verse 45. Then said David, hey, to the Philistine. This is the first time that he is now talking to the guy directly. Up and until this time, he was making confessions of faith so that they would give him the fights. You know, he was not a soldier. He had not gone for recruitment. He didn't go through the training. He didn't go through the interview procedure. His name was not on the list. He has to find a way of becoming a candidate for that job without having done the interview. Is it possible to get jobs without going through the interview? Is it possible to get the breakthrough without your name being on the list? I prophesy to you this morning, if you are trusting God for an open door, in the name of Jesus, that God opens that door for you supernaturally. It is possible to be on the list without you being on the list originally. So, how did he get into the list? Confession. He kept saying it. He kept saying it. He kept saying it until they said, bring him, bring him, bring him, bring him. And they brought him emergency for the interview. And he began to talk. That's why when you go for an interview, don't just hop in there like a frog. No, you're not a frog. Walk in there with boldness and say, good day, ladies and gentlemen. I want to appreciate you for giving me the privilege to come and make my presentation of what I have to offer to this organization. Oh. When they listen to your introduction, everybody will just adjust their suits. It's okay. Without wasting your time and without belaboring words, I'd like to let you guys know that if you bring me on board into this organization, I have a lot of experience which I intend to bring into play, you know, in the position that is placed on display, on advertisement. All right? And I can guarantee you, I will be a team player. Not only will I be a team player, I will make sure that I'm able to transfer the wealth of knowledge that I have from social organizations. When I was killing the bear in the bush and social organization, when I was killing the lion, I took off his neck, I broke his head, you know, when I killed the lion in the bush. The experience with which I killed the bear and the lion, you can be sure that this company is now on its way to the very top on the list on the stock exchange of Johannesburg. Amen. Come on, shout amen, brother. Amen. I'm telling you, if you walk into, you know, some people lose interviews just, you know, the moment they step in. Calm down, calm down. Okay, sir. Okay, sir. Okay, sir. Okay, sir. Okay, sir. What's your name? Introduce yourself. Sorry, sir. This is not actually how I normally talk. Have you watched those guys that, what they call them? Idols. Have you watched them? I am your lily. Lily in the valley. Oh, Simon just puts his head down. Oh dear. Meaning, out of here quick. Get out. Get out of here. The fact that you have a throat does not make you a singer. A throat. This is the first time David is now facing the Philistine. Verse 45. Then said David to the Philistine, thou comest to me with a sword, and with a spear, and with a shield, but I come to thee in the J-E-S-U-S. What's the name? Come on, what's the name?
2: Jesus.
1: Oh, Bible says there is no other name given under heaven whereby men shall be saved, except that name. When you call that name, demons flee. When you call that name, devils bow. Shout amen.
0: My time is up. Rise on your feet and let's pray. You want to hear more? Come on Tuesday night. Lift your hands towards heaven. Let's call that name. That name Jesus. It's your key to victory. It's your key to breakthrough. It's your key to answers. It's your key to a miracle. In the name of Jesus. At the mention of that name Jesus. Every knee shall bow. Every tongue shall confess. That he is Lord of lords. To the glory of God the Father. In Jesus name. Now listen to this. What I want you to do is this. I don't know. If it's not you, maybe it's your loved ones. If it's not your loved ones, maybe it's your parents. It's your family members. I want you to say, in the name of Jesus, I come against you, Goliath. And then mention what type of Goliath. Financial Goliath, Goliath of death, Goliath of sickness, Goliath of HIV, whatever it is. Okay, Goliath of refusal to be born again. Huh? Goliath of rebellion. Goliath of alcohol. Whatever Goliath, either in your life or in the life of your loved ones. You're going to say, in the name of Jesus, I come against you now. In the name of Jesus, I break your hold over my life, over the life of my loved ones. Now lift your voice, everybody. I want you to attack that Goliath. Use that name of Jesus. Use the name of Jesus now. Do it now, everybody. Do it now. Fight Goliath off of your children. Fight Goliath off of your family. Fight him off of your mind. Say, Goliath, let go of my mind. In the name of Jesus. Let go of my mind. Let go of my body. In the name of Jesus. In the name of Jesus. Let go of my finances. I'm coming out of debt. In the name of Jesus. I'm coming out of debt. In the name of Jesus. Koreba godoba sopra gadabaloso. So solo parabado so pregedes. Aso pala kolebegedes. 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So pala kolebedes. So ko pala kolebos. So pala kolebedes. So ko pala badebos. So solo pala badebos. So pala badebos. So solo pala badebos. So pala gedebos. So pala badebos. So pala badebos. Aso pala badebos. Pray for your cousins. Pray for your loved ones. Pray for your family members. Who are warring against Goliath. Or who Goliath is attacking. Pray for their victory. Pray for their victory. Pray for their victory. Pray for their deliverance. Pray for their deliverance. Upon Mount Zion. There shall be deliverance and holiness. The children of Israel. Shall possess their possessions. Yoro malagererebo sata. 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Akolegererebo. Every Goliath of depression will destroy you from this house. Every Goliath of depression will destroy you from this house. We destroy you. We destroy you. We destroy you. Every Goliath of fear will destroy you. Remakoto remakoto lekedebos. Epregedebos sofregedebos. Akelebos sofregedebos. You devil of fear. We destroy you out of our lives. Akoregerebos, sopregerebos. Korebado shata labakoto leba. Lift your hands towards heaven. Say after me. Say in the name of Jesus. In the name of Jesus. I come against you. Goliath. You are a liar. And in the name of Jesus, I neutralize all your words against my life. And I destroy your strongholds over my life. In the name of Jesus, I rebuke you from my life, from my family. In the name of Jesus, in the name of Jesus, this day I put an end to your operations in my life. Let go of my finances. I break your hold over my finances. In the name of Jesus, I am coming out of financial difficulties. In the name of Jesus, I am coming out of debt of any kind. In the name of Jesus, I am healed in my body. In the name of Jesus, I am blessed from the crown of my head to the soles of my feet. In the name of Jesus, I am fruitful in every area of my life. I receive the spirit of wisdom. In the name of Jesus, wisdom for every battle. I receive it now. In the name of Jesus. Thank you, Father.
2: 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Now, this has been your host, Pastor Emmanuel Ogbeche, asking you to keep living in God's divine presence. God bless you richly, and bye-bye. Hello friends, Pastor Emmanuel Ogbeche here of Diplomats Assembly. On today's program, you will hear another anointed teaching that will change your life. 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
0: Thank you, Lord Jesus. Acts the 3, have you found it? Peter and John went up together into the temple at the hour of prayer, being the ninth hour. A certain man, lame from his mother's womb, some translation says crippled from his mother's womb, was carried by men, carried by his strength, carried by his natural abilities, carried by his academic qualification, carried by his human understanding, carried by his philosophy, carried by his human reasoning, whom they laid daily at the gate of the temple, which is called Beautiful, to ask alms of them that entered into the temple. Who, seeing Peter and John about to go into the temple, asked an alms. And Peter, fastening his eyes upon him with John, said, look on us. And he gave heed unto them, expecting to receive something of them. And Peter said, silver and gold have I none, but such as I have, give I thee. Hallelujah. In the name of Jesus Christ of Nazareth, rise up and walk. And he took him by the right hand and lifted him up. And immediately his feet and ankle bones received strength. Can you say amen?
3: Amen.
0: And he, leaping up, stood and walked. Hallelujah. I said hallelujah.
3: Amen.
0: He, leaping up, stood and walked. And entered with them into the temple. Walking and leaping and praising God. Can you look your neighbor at the eyes and say, welcome to a new season? If you believe it, turn to the other person, tell the person, welcome to a new season. And I say this not ordinarily, I say this under the anointing and under a prophetic anointing of the Holy Spirit. Welcome to a new season in your life. I'm talking about a season of walking and leaping and praising God. I'm talking about a season of walking and leaping and praising God. I'm talking about a season of testimonies beyond your human comprehension. Help me give somebody a high five and say, welcome to a new season. Before I delve into this prophecy this morning, I want to just read two scriptures to you from Ezra. Go to Ezra so that you can understand what I want to do this morning by the Spirit. Ezra. Hallelujah. You remember God had given them a word through King Cyrus. A prophecy which started them out. Ezra chapter 1. Quickly everybody, go over there. The Bible says in the first year of Cyrus, king of Persia, that the word of the Lord by the mouth of Jeremiah might be fulfilled. The Lord stirred up the spirit of Cyrus, king of Persia, that he made a proclamation throughout all his kingdom, and put it also in writing, saying, thus said Cyrus, king of Persia, the Lord God of heaven had given me all the kingdoms of the earth, and had charged me to build him an house at Jerusalem, which is in Judah. Who is there among you of all his people? His God be with him, and let him go up to Jerusalem, which is in Judah, and build a house of God. So according to this prophecy, they all went. And the Bible says in verse 5, then rose up the chief of the fathers, Judah and Benjamin, and the priests, and the Levites, with all them whose spirit God had raised, and they went up to build the house of the Lord, which is in Jerusalem. Hallelujah. This is a type and shadow of the word that God gave us at the beginning of the year. He told us that the year will be a year of overflowing grace. Say, I believe that word. And I take it in the name of Jesus. In chapter 4 of Ezra, go over there. Chapter 4 of Ezra. When the adversaries of Judah and Benjamin heard that the people are now flowing in overflowing grace. When the adversaries of Judah and Benjamin heard that the children of the captivity were returning to a place of glory, building the temple unto the Lord according to the word of prophecy. Then they came up to Zerubbabel and to the chief of the fathers and said unto them, let us build with you, for we seek your God. As ye do, and we do sacrifice unto him since the days of Esarhaddon. Verse 3. Then Zerubbabel, the governor of Judah, and Joshua, the high priest, and the rest of the chief of the fathers of Israel said unto them, you have nothing to do with us to build a house unto our God. But we ourselves together, we build unto the Lord God of Israel, as King Cyrus, the king of Persia, had commanded us. Then the people of the land weakened the hands of the people of Judah and troubled them, trying to stop the prophecy. There are many of you that have gone through a phase where it seemed like the enemy had troubled you trying to stop the prophecy. Verse 5 says they hired counselors. And for many people, the counselors that the enemy hired are voices that kept speaking into your mind, speaking into your ears, words that are contrary to the prophecy that God gave to us. They hired counselors against them to frustrate their purpose. And the Bible says this continued all the days of Cyrus, king of Persia, even until the reign of Darius, king of Persia. And now in verse number 17, they went to Babylon and got a letter to put a permanent stop to the prophecy of God. They wrote a letter, and in verse 23 of Ezra chapter 4, the Bible says, now when the copy of King Artaxerxes' letter was read before Rehum and Shimshai, the scribe, and their companions, they went up in haste to Jerusalem unto the Jews and made them see their progression into a life of overflowing grace. Then seize the work of the house of God in many areas in people's lives. Because you must not forget that the building of the house, which they build physically, is the word of God's promise to build up our lives in different aspects. Because we are the temple today. So this scripture is an allegory of some of the experiences that some of you have been going through concerning your life, in your health, in your marriage, in your financial life, in different aspects of your life, where the overflowing grace is supposed to be working and bringing you to the place of flourishing. It seemed as though the enemy tried to make the work cease. Then seized the work of the house of God, which is at Jerusalem. It seized in the second year of the reign of Darius, king of Persia. Chapter 5. Everybody say chapter 5. Let me ask your neighbor, are you in chapter 5? Then the prophets, Haggai the prophet, and Zechariah the sons of Iddo, prophesied unto the house of diplomats assembly. Brothers and sisters, I want you to know that this is not just a story. This is God's word for somebody this morning. Haggai the prophet, Zechariah the son of Iddo, prophesied unto the Jews that were in Judah and Jerusalem in the name of the God of Israel, even unto them. Brothers and sisters, I'm here with that anointing. It's called prophetic anointing. Do you believe that? You know, there are different offices that we stand at different times. One of them is a prophetic anointing. The same words that God spake through Haggai to the people that caused the elders to rise. I bring you those same words this day. The glory of the latter shall be greater than the former. Haggai said unto the people, who among you have seen what's been going on? He said, I bring you the word of the Lord. He said, the glory of the second half of this year shall be greater than the first half of this year. Your finances shall be built. Your marital life shall be built up. Your health shall be restored. Everything the devil stole will be brought back sevenfold in the name of Jesus Christ. And the glory of the latter shall be greater than the former. If you believe, shout in this house. The same words that Zechariah brought to Zerubbabel, the governor of Judah, I bring you those same words. Not by might, not by power, but by my spirit, saith the Lord. You've gone so far with your natural strength. You've only stopped at the gates. But there's a shift coming into your life this day. I prophesy this into your life in the name of the Lord Jesus Christ. Not by might, not by power, but by my spirit, saith the Lord. There is a spiritual location change happening for everyone in this house in the name of Jesus Christ. Do you believe it? Say, I take it. Do you believe it?
3: Say, I take it. Do you believe it? Say, I take it. I announce an end to the season and dispensation, an end to crippleness in your financial life. Every lameness, every crippleness in your financial circumstance, in the name that is above every name, I decree an end to that season. Grace takes hold of your financial life. Grace takes hold of your health. Grace takes hold of the works of your hands. Grace takes hold of your marital life. And I see you leaping and jumping and praising God. I see you leaping. I see you jumping. I see you praising God. If you believe, shout in this house. When the angel brought a word to Mary, Mary said to the angel, how shall these things be? There are some times when you're standing by the wall of Jericho and you're looking at how thick the walls are. The devil starts saying, how shall these things be? But the captain, commander of the army has the password. And he has sent me this morning to an end, to announce an end. We are looking for the walls of Jericho. We can't find them anymore. They are flattened out by grace. I don't know who's catching this morning. We are looking for the walls of limitations. They are flattened out by the hands of grace. The captain said to Joshua, no need for you to use the expected instruments. Anoint people to dance and sing. Get them to blow trumpets and walk around the wall. Walk. Everybody say, we walk. Say it again. Say, we walk. When do we walk? Before the wall falls, physically or after? Before. Say that. Say, we walk. Can you stand up and walk a bit? Come on, get up and walk. Just walk. I don't know how you're going to walk. Just walk. We walk. Holy Ghost said, walk. Just walk. Say this. Say that. Say, I walk by faith. Say, I walk by faith. And not by sight. Say, I walk by faith. And not by sight. Say, the spirit of faith. Say it. Say, the spirit of faith is I believe. Therefore I speak. Therefore I believe that the glory of the latter shall surpass the former. And I declare that the latter days of this year shall be days of glory. If you believe, shout in this house. The commander said to Joshua, see it and say it. See it and say it. See it and say it. See it and say it. See it and say it. See it, I say it. I see myself blessed. I say I'm blessed. I see myself healed. I say I'm healed. I see myself rising. I say I'm rising. I'm rising to the top in the name of Jesus. See it and say it. See it and say it. See it and say it. And then on the seventh day, the commander said, shout, everybody shout.

Look your neighbor in the eyes and say, I see it. And I say it. Every wall of limitation is flattened out before me.

Listen, if you came to church today and you're not really sure what's happening, I want to read this scripture. You don't have to open your Bibles. Put it up for us on the projector. Ezra chapter 6, verse 14, so that you can understand what we are doing. We are operating under the prophetic anointing. Ezra 6, 14. Do you have it up? Ezra chapter 6 and verse number 14. And the elders of the Jews builded and they prospered. Members of the House of Diplomats Assembly, they builded, they went forward, they prospered in the works of their hands through the prophesying of Haggai the prophet and Zechariah the son of Iddo. They builded and finished it according to the commandments of the God of Israel. I stand here as a prophet, and just like those prophets helped them under the prophetic anointing, I decree advancement in your life. You go forward and finish everything you started. The overflowing grace that started completes its work in your life. Every barrier of limitation is taken away. And we are looking for the walls of Jericho. We can't find it. Stay.

0: Ghost. Holy Ghost is an interesting, individual. All the soldiers of Jericho were at the gate of Jericho. So they already saw that the children of Israel were walking by faith, claiming, possessing, declaring the land of Jericho, a land of palm trees, a life of flourishing. And you know, all the demons stood by the gates to see how they can stop the gate from opening. Holy Spirit sent his angels round all the walls. And when the people gave a loud shout, the angels just tapped the walls all around. And they were looking for the walls. They said it was a wall of limitation around you. But I'm saying it's dissolved. It's melted. It dematerializes over your life this day in the name of Jesus Christ. I don't care what they called it. I don't care what name it was. I don't care what circumstance it was. I don't care how long it's been. In the name that is above every name, I decree a season change, a shift in the circumstance. In the name of Jesus Christ, everybody shout!
1: Now, if you've been blessed by this message, you can contact us. 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Now, Pastor Emmanuel Ogbeche here, asking you to feel free to share this message with your friends. The Bible says, God gave the word. Great was the company of those that published it. I encourage you to be a word publisher today by sharing this message with your friends. Until I

of God, a new season in different areas of our lives. So let's read our pivotal scripture, which would be Mark's Gospel, chapter number 4. Hallelujah. Mark chapter 4. Thank you, Lord Jesus. So let's read from Mark chapter 4, verse 35 again. This is the scripture we're using for a text. You know, the Bible says, the same day when the evening was come, our Lord Jesus said unto them, let us pass over unto the other side. And when they had sent away the multitude, they took him even as he was in the ship. And there were also with him other little sheeps. And the Bible says, and there were also with him other little sheeps, and there arose a great storm of wind, and the waves beat into the sheep, so that it was now full. And he was in the hinder part of the sheep, asleep on a pillow. And they awake him, saying unto him, Master, carest thou not that we perish? And he arose and rebuked the wind, and said unto the sea, peace be still. Hallelujah. Peace be still. Glory to God. Hallelujah. And he arose and rebuked the wind, saying, peace be still. And the wind ceased, and there was a great calm. And he said unto them, why are ye so fearful? How is it that ye have no faith? And they feared exceedingly, and said one to another, what manner of man is this, that even the wind and the sea obey him? Chapter 5 of Mark, verse 1. So, chapter 5 of the book of Mark was the destination. Jesus was actually going to the other side, and the destination of their mission was to minister to this man on this other side who was facing a period of demonic oppression. So let's read Mark chapter 5. I am going to read verse 1. And they came over onto the other side of the sea into the country of the Gadarenes. They came over onto the other side into the country of the Gadarenes. Hallelujah. They came over onto the other side, into the country of the Gadarenes. And the Bible says, and when he was come out of the sheep, immediately there met him out of the tombs, a man with an unclean spirit. A man with an unclean spirit. And the Bible says that, you know, who had his dwelling among the tombs, and no man could bind him, no, not with chains. Because that he had been often bound with fetters and chains, and the chains had been plucked asunder by him, and the fetters broken in pieces, neither could any man tame him. And always, night and day, I want us to make a note of that, night and day, he was in the mountains and in the tombs, crying and cutting himself with stones. So this man was in a season of great affliction. He was in a season of great torment. He was being tormented by devils. Hallelujah. And the Bible says, night and day he was in the mountains and in the tombs, crying and cutting himself with stones. And verse 6 says, when he saw Jesus afar off, he ran and worshipped him, and cried with a loud voice, and said, what have I to do with thee, Jesus, thou Son of the Most High God? So the demon in the man is speaking now. And said, you know, I adjure thee by God that thou torment me not. Verse 8. And he said unto him, come out of the man, thou unclean spirit. Come out of the man, thou unclean spirit. Verse 9. And he asked him, what is thy name? And he answered, saying, my name is Legion, for we are many. And he besought him much that he would not send him away out of the country. Now there was there nigh unto the mountains a great herd of swine feeding. And all the devils besought him, saying, send us into the swine that we may enter into them. Hallelujah. And forthwith Jesus gave them leave. And the unclean spirits went out and entered into the swine. And the herd ran violently down a steep place into the sea, and they were about 2,000 and were choked in the sea. Hallelujah. And verse 14 says, and they that fed the swine fled and told it in the city and in the country, and they went out to see what it was that was done. And they came to Jesus and see him that was possessed with the devil. I want us to make a note of verse 15 now. And had the legion sitting and clothed, and in his right mind, hallelujah,
This man

0: was, you know, sitting, clothed, and in his right mind. Prior to now, this man went through seasons of sleepless nights. This man went through seasons of torment. He went through times where he would go naked. He, you know, he had no clothes to wear. No one could relate with him. He had no, you know, no form of comeliness in his life. He was in a dark season, if you please. He was in a night season. But from what we see in this account, we learn that one of the things that grace does is that grace brings a season change. Grace brings a change of seasons. And you know, the Holy Spirit, you know, began to speak these words very strong to my heart, that there is coming a season change upon our lives in different ramifications by the miracle action of grace. If you believe, say amen to that. Just like grace brought this change of season to this man, so the Holy Spirit is saying, you need to declare it so that the light of revelation can come into every heart. And when the light of revelation comes, that light will initiate the requisite season transformation that we may all desire in different areas of our lives. Now, let me just show you a few things from the scriptures so that you can understand what we're trying to do tonight. Go to Genesis chapter 1. Genesis chapter number 1. Hallelujah. If you have your Bibles, turn over there to Genesis chapter 1. Beautiful piece of scripture here. Thank you, Jesus. God is creating light, verse 14, Genesis 1 and verse 14. The scripture says, and God said, let there be lights in the firmament of the heaven. Let there be lights in the firmament of the heavens to divide the day from the night. I want us to please note this, that in scripture, day and night speaks about, you know, two realms of life. A realm of the blessing and a realm of difficulties. A realm of night speaks about a realm of challenges, a realm of affliction, a realm of difficulties of different kinds. Jesus said, as long as I'm in the world, I am the light of the world, and I must walk the works of him that sent me while it is day. In other words, while the blessing is present, while the power of the Spirit is present. Now, God in Genesis 14 instituted a very important rule that governs not only geographical life, but also governs spiritual life. God said, let there be lights in the firmament of the heaven. And what this light will do is that the light will divide the day from the night. The light will separate day experiences from night experiences. And let them be for signs and for seasons. So the light that God created was supposed to divide seasons. It was supposed to define different kinds of seasons. Now, in the Bible, we know that there are different kinds of seasons. Actually, the book of Ecclesiastes chapter 3 talks about the fact that there are different types of seasons upon the earth. There are different types of times. There are different types of occurrences. And depending on the season that is upon you, you can expect certain types of occurrences. For instance, during the Harmattan season, if you are in West Africa, you can expect a dry, windy, cold atmosphere. If you are in some parts of the world during winter, you can expect cold. You can expect the weather to be cold. You can expect wind, snow in some places. The different seasons of our life bring with them different kinds of occurrences, different kinds of incidences, different kinds of manifestations. During the summer season, you expect heat, you expect the sun, you know, and you expect to change the way you wear, the kind of clothes you wear, because the season has changed. Now, in Genesis chapter 1, God ordained lights in the firmament of the heavens. And these lights, they had a function. Their function is to divide the night from the day, the winter from the summer, the spring from the autumn, the Harmattan season from the rainy season. The lights had the responsibility of controlling the seasons that occur in different aspects of people's lives. Now, similarly, the Holy Spirit in the New Testament wants us to understand that the light of God's word holds the key to the diversities of experiences, seasons that we go through in life. Many of us know that there are different times where you go through different seasons. Sometimes it looks like you are in a dry season where nothing seems to be working in your life. Sometimes it looks like you are in a season of challenges, a season of difficulties. Right now, around the globe, it looks like there's a season of evil occurrence in context of the actions of coronavirus, and it seems to be very prevalent everywhere. But the Holy Spirit wants us to understand that light changes seasons. Light of revelation changes seasons. The entrance of God's word giveth light. In the book of Daniel, chapter 3, the Bible says that our God is a God who changes times and seasons. Hallelujah. Oh, isn't that powerful? Look at that. Daniel chapter 2. Daniel was speaking to Nebuchadnezzar. Where is my Daniel? Oh, glory, glory, glory. Powerful, powerful scripture here. Powerful scripture here. And how does he change times and seasons? He changes it by the action of grace. He changes seasons by the action of grace. Daniel chapter 2, I read verse number 21. It says, he changeth the times and the seasons. Talking about God. He says, God changes times and changes seasons. He removed kings and setteth up kings. And the Holy Spirit said to me, he said, That chapter we were reading in the book of Mark, which, you know, where we started, we based our series of teaching on waking up the revelations of grace, that God wants us to see the mission of grace in that chapter. What was the mission of grace? Grace was on a mission. The storm tried to stop Jesus and the disciples from their mission. They were on a mission to bring about a season change to a man who had been under the influence of devils, a man who had been under the affliction of devils all his life. The Bible says night and day the man would cry and he would be naked and nobody could relate with him. But grace had him on his mind. Grace had uncommon favor on his mind. Grace had the plan to bring a season shift and a season change. And God wants us to see this light that is a God that changes times and seasons. And tonight the Holy Spirit wants us to know that there's coming a season change. There's coming a season change in different areas of our lives. The season of coronavirus is supernaturally coming to an end. Hallelujah. I believe it strongly in my spirit because not only does he change times and seasons, he has also given us an authority, and that authority is vested in the name of Jesus, such that by the use of the name of Jesus, we can decree a thing and the change we desire can come. Hallelujah. Look at this. Ezekiel chapter 34. Thank you, Jesus. How many of you believe that God is a God who changes times and seasons? I believe it with my heart, and I believe that it's coming a season change. Regardless of what season you've been in, grace is on a mission. And God wants you to know that this is part of what grace does. Grace brings a season shift, a season change. And I'm prophesying this over your life tonight in the name of Jesus. A change of season, a change of season in every aspect of your life, in your financial life, in your health, on your job, a change of season upon our nation. We prophesy it, we declare it, a change of season. It's coming because our God is a God who changes times and seasons. Hallelujah. Oh, glory to God. Oh, glory to God. Ezekiel, thank you, Jesus. Ezekiel 34. Let's read verse number 25. This is good. I like it. I hope you do. Ezekiel 34, verse number 25. God said, I will make them a covenant of peace. Hallelujah. Why did he say this? He said this so that we may boldly say, we receive the covenant of peace. Hallelujah. Can we all say that? Say, I receive the covenant of peace. Can you say it one more time? Say, I receive the covenant of peace. Wherever you are, say it again. I receive the covenant of peace. Why did God say it? He said, I will make with them a covenant of peace. The reason he said so is so that we may boldly say we receive and take hold of the covenant of peace in the name of Jesus. Notice what he says there. I will make with them a covenant of peace and will cause the evil beasts to cease. Ha, ha, ha, ha, ha. Glory, glory, glory, hallelujah. Glory, glory, glory, hallelujah. Glory, glory, glory, hallelujah. Glory, glory, glory, hallelujah. You know why I'm saying that? I'm saying that because coronavirus is an evil beast. Coronavirus is an evil beast that has plagued every nation. And here is the word of the Lord for this moment, for this season. He says, I will cause the evil beasts to cease out of thy land. In the name of Jesus. I want us to just, wherever you are, I really feel we should just do this. Let's just lift up our voice for a few minutes and let's just prophesy to our land. Let's just declare. Let's just speak to our nation. Let's speak to every country we have been planted. Let's decree and declare and say, Father, we thank you for your word. We'll prophesy to our land. We'll prophesy to our nation. We'll declare that the evil beast of coronavirus ceases from our land in the name of Jesus Christ. In the name of Jesus Christ, you said it that we may boldly say the evil beast of coronavirus ceases from our land, from our nation, from every nation under heaven. We lay claim to this. We believe it. We possess it. We declare it's ours in the mighty name of Jesus. In the mighty name of Jesus, we claim this. Hallelujah. Oh, look at this. Are you still there? Ezekiel 34 verse 25. I will make with them a covenant of peace. And we believe that that covenant of peace has been made already. And therefore we boldly declare we have a covenant of peace. It's at work in us in every area of our life. Great is our peace. Great is the peace of our children. Great is the peace of our loved ones. And I will cause the evil beast to cease from their land. And therefore we boldly declare evil beast cease from our land. In the name of Jesus. Coronavirus, you are an evil beast. And we decree that your season of operation comes to an end. God is a God that changes times and seasons. And we decree that there is a season change. A season change comes. A season change comes in the name of our Lord Jesus Christ. He says, I will cause the evil beasts to cease out of the land, and they shall dwell safely in the wilderness and sleep in the woods. Glory to God. Now we shall dwell safely in our cities. We shall go to work safely. We shall go to church safely. We shall interact safely. There shall be no more fear in our midst. I proclaim this in the name of Jesus. I stand upon the authority vested in the name of Jesus Christ to decree a season change, a season change. We bring an end to the season of the plague of coronavirus, and we usher in the grace of God for a season change. And we decree and declare upon every nation under heaven by the authority in the name of Jesus that this coronavirus plague comes to an end in the name of Jesus, and a new season where we dwell peaceably. That season is upon us. Glory to God. We sleep in the woods. Nothing makes us afraid. Oh, now look at verse 26. I'm telling you, I love this. This is powerful. Verse 26 says, and I will make them and the places round about my heel. That's talking about us. That's talking about us. I will make them and the places round about my heel a blessing. Can you say I take it? Can you say it's mine? Can you say in the name of Jesus, I am a blessing? He said it that we may boldly say, I am a blessing. I am a blessing in this generation. I'm a blessing to my generation. In the name of Jesus, in the name of Jesus, I will make them and the places round about my heel a blessing, and I will cause the shower to come down in his season. And I'm proclaiming over your lives that this is the season. What season, Pastor? The season of showers of blessings. The season of coronavirus comes to an end, and the plagues of darkness comes to an end. Just like grace came to that demoniac of the Gadarene and brought an end to the season of demonic oppression, demonic activity. The season of nakedness was brought to an end. The season of restlessness was brought to an end. Therefore, we proclaim and declare today an end to the seasons of darkness in the name of Jesus around the world, around our families, around our lives. We use our faith in the name of Jesus. We speak it forth. We declare it forth in the name of Jesus Christ, that a new season begins, and we proclaim it, we prophesy it in Jesus' name. A new season begins. It's called a season of the showers of blessing. Season of showers of blessings. Whoa, I'm turned on. I'm telling you guys, this is powerful. A new season begins. Remember, you know, what we're doing now is very important, because, you know, the way God changes things is by the word of prophecy. God brought Ezekiel into the valley of dry bones and said to him, can these bones live? Ezekiel said, Lord, thou knowest. God said, no, you need to do something. He said, you prophesy. He said, you prophesy. You prophesy. He said, you prophesy. Ezekiel said, I prophesied as I was commanded to prophesy. And he said, as I prophesied, there was a shaking. As I prophesied, there was a transformation. As I prophesied, change came in the name of Jesus. As we prophesy today in the name of Jesus, we decree a change comes in our nation, in our city, in our families, in our lives. In the name of Jesus, a new season begins, a season of showers of blessings in the name of Jesus Christ. We proclaim it, we declare it, we proclaim that so shall it be in the name of Jesus. A season of showers of blessings, a season of showers of blessings, showers of blessings. I will cause the shower to come. Hallelujah. I receive it. I receive the shower. I will cause the shower to come down in a season, to wash away everything that needs to be washed away. I'm telling you, brothers and sisters, get ready for this. Get ready for this. As the coronavirus comes to an end, a new season comes upon us. And this is a season where the blessing of the Lord is going to wash away everything that needs to be washed away. Nakedness will be removed. We will be clothed with the garments of glory, like that man in Mark 5 was clothed with glory afresh. Hallelujah. Men will wonder at the testimonies that God is going to be bringing our way in the name of Jesus. I decree this, I declare it over our lives, a new season of incredible testimonies, such that those who hear will find it difficult to believe the testimonies. So shall it be concerning our lives, saith the Lord. Hallelujah. Oh, thank you, Jesus. I will cause the shower to come down in a season. There shall be showers of blessings. Can you say that? There shall be showers of blessings. And it is here and now. We receive it with our faith. We call it into manifestation. Showers of blessings are here. Say that. Showers of blessings are here. Mano sakata labako soko franeki labatala. Verse 27. And the tree of the field shall yield her fruits. Isn't that powerful? Isn't that powerful? Get ready, all those of you who walk, get ready, all those of you in business, every one of you, there will be an impact of the blessing that will cause such a transformation in your finances that the devastation of coronavirus will be eroded beyond recognition by the power of the blessing. I proclaim this upon every member of this house in the name of Jesus Christ, that you will not see or know any remnant of the effect of coronavirus concerning your financial life, for the blessing will completely wash away and eradicate every economic effect of the coronavirus, and the days of abundance shall be seen upon us. And the word that God gave unto us, that this year shall be a year of bumper harvest, that word shall find fulfillment in the name of Jesus. I decree this over your life. I proclaim this over your life. I declare that so shall it be in the name of Jesus. By the word of prophecy, we initiate a season change over your life in the name of Jesus, and you are welcome to a new season, the season where the tree of the field yields a fruit, the earth yields a increase, and they shall be safe in their land. We shall be safe in our land again in Jesus' name. We will go out again without being afraid in Jesus' name. We shall be safe in our land. We decree this, we declare this, we shall be safe in our land, hallelujah, and shall know that the Lord is our God when he has broken the bands of our yoke. And in this context, the band of coronavirus, we speak to it. We command the band of coronavirus to be broken in the name of Jesus. And we shall be delivered out of the hand of those that serve themselves by us in the name of Jesus. Oh, hallelujah. Can we just lift up our voice and just receive these words? I just feel it's by the Spirit of God we should receive these words. We should just lay claim to them. Wherever you are, let's lay claim to them. Let's lay claim to them. Let's lay claim to them. Let's lay claim to them. Let's grab them. Let's take a hold of them. Let's declare it's ours. In the name of Jesus, these blessings are ours. We receive showers of blessings. In the name of Jesus, we receive clothing in the name of Jesus. We receive peace in the name of Jesus. We sit down now at the right hand of grace in the name of Jesus. We receive supernatural miracles. We bring an end to the activity of devils in the name of Jesus. Lebado samakadira konada yekanando saradeke lara de akanda biga sosonana parele kanana yoyo kokonene pedila dadago soso ona nana fiatala. Look at that scripture we shared a few days ago. Matthew 4. And this is what the Holy Spirit said. He said, affliction doesn't last forever. Nothing that is temporal will last forever. God wants you to be assured. If you're facing any challenge in any area of your life, I bring you a message of hope. I bring you a word of hope. That difficulty is not going to last forever. It doesn't have a grace for abiding forever. The mission of grace in your direction is to bring an end to that affliction. Think about that demoniac of the Gadarenes. Everybody had given up on him. Everybody had considered that the situation is incurable. Nobody passed that road. Night and day, he was in the tombs. He couldn't live amongst people. Everybody had given up on him. The society had given up on him. There was no physical solution, but grace had a plan for him. Hallelujah. And God is saying, declare this. Let everybody know that grace has us on his mind, and grace has a plan for us, and the light of grace is shining, and grace is reaching us right now in every area of need in our lives. And he's saying, the season of the activity of devils have come to an end. And a new season begins. A season of showers of blessings. A season of the miracle action of grace. A season of being clothed where we have been naked. A season of testimonies that will cause those who hear it to wonder and be amazed. We receive this new season upon our lives in the name of Jesus. Well, somebody says, Pastor, you mean you can just say it and a new season will start? Yes, because the Bible tells us that God changes times and seasons. And the way he does that is through his power. And that power has been vested in the name of Jesus. And by the use of the name of Jesus, we proclaim the beginning of a new season. A season of the loving kindness of God. Oh my. Brothers, when you think about the miracle of that guy in Mark 5, all I see is loving kindness. Kindness induced by love. This man didn't work for it. He didn't qualify. He didn't ask for Jesus to come. He didn't pay for the trip that Jesus and his entire ministry crew made. Think about it. Heaven was rich enough to bankroll what it was going to cost to bring the delivering miracle power of God to a man who was helpless, forgotten, living in tombs. And I'm saying that what Jesus did for that man, grace is doing for you today in the name of Jesus. Whatever it is going to cost for God to move and bring the blessing into manifestation in that area of your life, the Spirit of God even now is in action doing that in the name of Jesus. And I want you to see it. I want you to see the light. That is the key. The light. You need to see the light. God created the light to divide the day from the night. It is that light of revelation that will trigger it. I want you to see that grace is doing it now. Grace is already on his mission. Grace is already many steps ahead of time. And grace is never late. Grace is never late. I'm telling you, grace is never late. I'm telling you, grace is never late. He is always on time. Even when you think it's too late, when you think it's over, when you've given up, grace says, no, it ain't over yet. Grace says, it ain't over yet. Even when Lazarus was dead and dead for 4 days and they thought it was over, grace said, it ain't over yet. And I'm saying to you tonight, grace is saying, it ain't over yet. And grace is on his way. If that demoniac had seen in the realm of the spirit when he was suffering that Jesus was already on the boat, the disciples were already on the board, and the devil was trying to stop them from coming, he would have, you know, busted with thanksgiving and joy even before that moment. And for many of us, you know, sometimes because you don't see the end, it looks like, you know, today seems hopeless. But God wants you to look ahead from the scriptures that there is an expected end, a good end for the righteous. The Bible says, mark ye the righteous. Hallelujah. Mark ye the righteous. Why? Because peace, great peace shall be his end. His expected end shall be glorious. And that's what God wants us to understand. That in the midst of the current situation, our expected end shall be glorious. And all things shall work out together for our good. I'm telling you, I'm enjoying myself here. Glory to God. Matthew 4, remember we read, I shared that scripture with you, I think last week or a few days ago, Matthew 4:11. And the devil, listen to this, the devil leaveth Jesus, the devil leaveth him, the devil gives way to the grace of God, the devil gives way to the grace of God, and behold, angels came and ministered unto him. The devils could not stop grace from what grace was coming to do. The devil had to give way and now proclaim and prophesy that every work of Satan concerning your life at this time gives way for what grace is coming to do, for what grace is already unleashed towards you. Even the deliverance, even the miracle, even the open door, even the season change, even the new beginning. You know, that man got a new beginning. After Jesus finished with him, he started afresh. This time around, he started as a man of God. Jesus sent him to preach to the Decapolis. Hallelujah. He who was written off, God gave him a fresh start. I decree a fresh start for you in the name of Jesus. I decree that where you have been written off, God gives you a fresh start. I speak into your life as a servant of the living God, and I declare in the name of Jesus that every area of your life where the enemy had tried to truncate your progression, God gives you a fresh start in the name of Jesus. And nothing can stand in the way of the grace of God. Every devil of darkness gives way, and they depart from your household. They depart from your house, they depart from your city. Coronavirus and the demon spirits behind them, they depart from our nation, they depart from the world in the name of Jesus. We speak it forth, we proclaim it, and our faith is chewing away that mountain and commanding, causing it to back off in the name of Jesus Christ. The devil leaveth him, and behold, angels came. Angels came. And brothers and sisters, this is a season of the visitation of angels. And these angels are upon us now. In the name of Jesus, we receive the ministry of angels for everyone's area of need. We receive the ministry of angels in the mighty name of Jesus Christ. We receive the ministry of angels into everyone's area of need in the name of Jesus Christ. In the name of Jesus Christ, we receive the ministry of angels. Angels ministering to every member of this house, of our loved ones. We receive it by the power of the Holy Ghost in the name of Jesus. Father, we just want to say thank you. Let's give him praise for his words. Oh, hallelujah. Glory to God. Thank him. Thank him for his word. Receive it as a season change, a season change. Thank him for it. Thank him for it. Give him glory and praise. We thank you, Jesus. We say thank you. What can we say but thank you? What can we say? Thank you, Jesus. Blessed be your name. We receive season change, season change. Hallelujah. Hallelujah. Hallelujah. We receive showers of blessings upon our lives. We receive the miracle action of grace to break every chain asunder and give us a fresh start and a new beginning. Blessed be the name of the Lord. Oh, glory, glory, glory, glory. Hallelujah. Amen and amen and amen and amen and amen. Amen. And Lord, we pray for the nations of the world. We pray for every nation in Africa. We pray for every nation in Europe. We pray for every nation in Asia. We pray for every nation in the Middle East. We pray for every nation in America. In the name of Jesus, we bind the principalities and powers, the demon spirits behind us, life of coronavirus, we take authority over you. We bind you in the name of Jesus, and we bring an end to your operation across the globe. We decree victory over coronavirus in every nation in the name of Jesus. In the scientific realm, we decree a breakthrough in the area of finding a vaccination against this sickness. In the name of Jesus, we decree speedy discovery of the vaccine in the name of Jesus against coronavirus. And in the name of Jesus Christ, we give God praise because life returns to normal in the name of Jesus. Hallelujah. Amen. Well, rejoice and be glad. Glory to God. Amen and amen and amen and amen.
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0: The reason why you're working in that accounting firm, the reason why you're working in that restaurant, the reason why you're working in that engineering company, the reason why you're there in that construction or recruitment environment is not just because God wants you to just remain a staff forever. 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God wants to give you your own audit companies. God wants to give you your own construction firm. God wants to give you your own, you know, recruitment franchise. God wants to give you your own, you know, business empire, and he wants you to have the perspective. You need to have that vision. If you don't have that vision, you will never go in that direction. You will always be changing jobs, thinking that, oh well, you know, I'm trusting God for another job. No, God wants you to raise your scope of view. Start behind being, you know, the world's number one golfer. There's a lifestyle being, you know, the world's number one investor. There's a lifestyle behind every business idea, every business franchise. Even in ministry, there's a lifestyle behind the anointing. You cannot run the business, the kind of business that they run, that made the place what it is, if you don't know the systems. You don't know the processes. You don't even know how to put in the tender. Are you following this? You just sit there in the front of the office receiving calls. You don't ask questions. And so what happens? You remain there in the front desk. But God is saying, no, we have to think big. We have to broaden our scope of perspective. We need to, you know, aspire. And the way to do that is start from where you are, where God has placed you, and begin to gravitate to the top right where you are. When God wants to give you something, he first brings you into the environment. When God wants your life to go in a particular direction, he brings you into the environment of people who are in that direction. Are you listening to me? The reason is because there are some skills, there are some abilities, there are some, attributes you need to learn about people who function in that environment in order for you to survive in that environment. Did you hear what I said? Jacob cannot function, Joseph cannot function as the prime minister of Egypt if he doesn't know Egyptian lifestyle, he doesn't know Egyptian way of behaving, he doesn't know the Egyptian policies and procedures. So the first thing God's going to do to you is to locate you somewhere in Egypt. If he's taking you to the top of the palace of Egypt. You cannot reign over Egypt by being in some Canaan bush somewhere where Jacob and his 12 tribes were. But you know, the circumstances through which you may find yourself into that environment may not be what you expect. It may not look prophetic. Because he came into the land not as a prime minister in the making. He came into the land as a slave. But you see, you must never forget this. You must have an understanding of your destination before you can go there. First of all, if you're flying or traveling to a town you've never been to before, you need to have an address of where you are going to. A particular location of what you're going to do there before you take off. Are you following this? The same thing applies in our careers. It applies in our vocation. It applies in different aspects of our lives. But you know, sometimes you may actually be in the place where God wants to give to you, and you limit the scope of God's purpose for you. I'll say it again. You may actually be in the sphere of what God wants to do in your life, but you limit the scope. There are some people who just join churches and they are just members of a church for 30 years. You're just a member. No, God's plan is bigger than just being a member. God wants you to become one of the pastors one of these days. Amen. Say amen. Amen. But you know, when you come into the environment, you must have that mental orientation. You must have that vision that God brings you into particular circles, mixes you with certain types of people, so that you can learn how they do it. Not just so you can just be looking and say, hey, wonderful. Do you hear what I said? That's the reason why many of you work where you work. The reason why you're working in that accounting firm, the reason why you're working in that restaurant, the reason why you're working in that engineering company, the reason why you're there in that construction or recruitment environment, is not just because God wants you to just remain a staff forever. God wants to give you your own restaurants. God wants to give you your own audit companies. God wants to give you your own construction firm. God wants to give you your own, recruitment franchise. God wants to give you your own, business. Business empire, and he wants you to have the perspective. You need to have that vision. If you don't have that vision, you will never go in that direction. You will always be changing jobs, thinking that, I'm trusting God for another job. No, God wants you to raise your scope of view. This is very applicable in every aspect of our lives. Are you listening to this? You need to be able to see God's plan. You have to see what is God's plan. What is God's plan? God's plan is to put his spirit on all flesh so that all of us can prophesy. Amen. Are you listening to this? And so, when you are in this spiritual place, don't just come in and just, enjoy. Try to ask questions. Okay, what does it take to even know the Bible the way Pastor preaches it? Amen. Did you hear what I said? How can I come to that level whereby I can talk the way you talk and be organized and not get lost halfway? Are you following this? How can I get the anointing so that I can be able to minister like you minister? You should have that vision. It should be the reason why you are in the atmosphere, in that environment. So the reason God said, go and search the land of Canaan, and which I do give unto the children of Israel, is so that when they get there, they can learn. Now, don't forget, that land is not an ordinary land. It's a land that flows with milk and honey. Hello? It's a land that flows with milk and honey. A land, the Bible tells us, that receives rain from heaven above. And all the people in that land are giant people. What makes them gigantic? What makes them, able to live in that land? There is always a lifestyle behind every vision. I'll say it again. There's always a lifestyle
4: behind every vision. You don't see some using boats now and be like, wow, I wish I can actually be the world 100 meters, you know, fastest runner. Go and ask the guy. There's a lifestyle behind that. Are you listening? There's a lifestyle behind being, you know, the world's number one golfer. There's a lifestyle being, you know, the world's number one investor. There's a lifestyle behind every business idea, every business franchise. Even in ministry, there's a lifestyle behind the anointing. Amen. Are you listening to me? You don't just, you know, change your status to prophetess in making. You know, buy yourself a nice shoe, wear yourself a nice, you know, British suit, and then, you know, prophetess in making. That's not what's going to make you a prophetess. You need to learn the lifestyle. What do these people do? How do they do it? 24/7. What is your schedule like? Are you listening? That's why, you know, before you become a boss, you work under a boss first. The reason is not just so you can do your thing. It's so you can monitor your boss. Look at your boss. Check out what your boss does. How does he do what he does? What is his way of thinking? How does he make his decisions? You know, why is he doing this? And ask questions. Ask questions. Why? Because you're fixing to become the next boss. Amen, amen. That's where you're headed for. So, but you can't become the next boss if you remain in that mentality of, well, he's the boss, let him do whatever he does. And you don't pay attention to the reason why God brought you there and, you know, and asked you to go search out the land. The instruction, go search out the land. Are you following this? Go and observe and see, you know, how does it work? Verse 3. And Moses, by the commandment of the law, sent them from the wilderness of Paran. All those men were heads. Everybody say heads. Yes. My. All those men were heads of the children of Israel. Now, there's something interesting here. The people that were sent to spy the land were not just ordinary people. Are you following this? They were heads. All right? They were already successful headsmen over the tribes that they belonged. But they were people that had become comfortable in their comfort zone. And now God is about to place them in a new environment. And they are not able to make that transition. A lot of us many times find ourselves in that space. And there is an environment where you are comfortable with. But now God is saying, what I have for you is much more than where you are comfortable with. And now he's about to expose you to a new environment. And then all of a sudden when you get to that environment, you turn into a chicken. The guys, these guys that came back with a grasshopper complex, these guys were heads over the tribes. So, in the tribe, they were heads. And I believe they believed they could be heads. But now this is Canaan land, where there's Goliath's uncle and Goliath's nephews. Are you following this? And everybody there is Goliathish. Say amen. Amen. All the cities are walled cities. It's like a different environment. And now, the reason God brought them out of their previous comfort zone to their new environment was because they needed to transit so that they can be able to go up to the top. Remember, we're talking about reaching to the top. Amen. Being just a head of a tribe is not God's plan for your life. God is saying, look, my plan is bigger than your tribe. Amen. Yeah. Say amen. Amen. All right, verse 17. Moses sent them to spy out the land of Canaan and said unto them, get you up this way southward and go up into the mountain and do what? See the land. What it is and the people that dwell therein. Are you listening to this? Whether they be strong or whether they be weak, or how they live, what kind of lifestyle, how do these people function? Try to learn something from them. Because you are taking over. I wish you can get this. Are you following this? You are taking over. Praise the Lord. And that should be our mindset. Wherever you walk now, you are taking over. So you need to take on the mentality of those that are running the place now, learn everything they know. Because you're going to take over. Are you following this? You cannot run the business, the kind of business that they run, that made the place what it is, if you don't know the systems. You don't know the processes. You don't even know how to put in the tender. Are you following this? You just sit there in the front of the office receiving calls. You don't ask questions. And so what happens? You remain there in the front desk. But God is saying, no, we have to think big. We have to broaden our scope of perspective. We need to, you know, aspire. And the way to do that is start from where you are, where God has placed you, and begin to gravitate to the top right where you are. So God said, go and observe, go and learn, go study the people. Check out, you know where they live, how they live, how strong they are, how weak they are. Verse number 19, and what the land is that they dwell in. Go and learn about the land. For many of you, the land may be your business. For some of you, your land may be where you work now. For some of you, it may actually be the things of the ministry. That could just be the land. Are you there? And God wants you to say, go study the land. Okay? Whether it's a good land or a bad land. And what cities they be that they dwell in, whether in tents or in strongholds. And what land is, and what the land is, whether it be fat or lean, whether there be wood therein or not. Alright? And be ye of good courage. See, Moses already knew what they were going to meet there. Are you there? He said, when you go in there, go in with courage. Be audacious. Be bold. Don't be afraid. You know, these guys didn't find much about that land because of the grasshopper complex. Their responsibility was to engage with those giants. To understand, tell us, how come you're so gigantic? What kind of food do you eat? What exercise do you perform? Are you following this? Because we are coming to displace you, and for us to function, you know, in this place where you are, we need to have the same. I mean, think about if those guys are running some businesses that requires them to have the kind of muscles like Goliath's muscles, you know, Incredible Hulk type of muscles to carry the things, and now you don't even have flesh. How are you going to be able to carry the things they carry? So you want to know how come they are so muscular? What is the secret? What kind of fruits do you people eat? What exercise do you perform? They were supposed to engage those giants and talk with them and understand how come they are the only ones on this land that flows with milk and honey, and all the other small people are not here. Are you there? But when they got there, they couldn't talk to those giants. They lack the boldness, they lack the courage. And a lot of people have allowed themselves to become, grasshoppers in life. Through fear. Low self-esteem. Hey, you know, I can't really talk to him, eh? Maybe you go and talk to him yourself, I cannot. Why can't you talk to him? He's the director general, so? He's the director general, so? No, I don't like breaking protocols. It is not my protocol to talk to him directly. I will call trying to hiss the hiss. It's not hissing properly. Praise the Lord. All right, verse 21. So they went up and search the land from the wilderness of Zin up unto Rehob as men come to Hamath. Okay? They went all the way searching. Verse 25, they returned from searching of the land after 40 days. Verse 26, they went and came to Moses and to Aaron and unto all the congregation of the children of Israel unto the wilderness of Paran to Kadesh and brought back word unto them and unto all the congregation and showed them the fruits of the land. And they told him and said, we came into the land without that sentence us, and surely it floweth with milk and honey, and this is the fruit of it. Nevertheless, the people be strong, that dwell in the land, and the cities are walled and very great. God already knew that before he sent you there. So that's not information to God. That's not a revelation to God. He sent you there because he knew there were walls there. He wants you to go and learn how to build it. Not to use the wall as an obstacle for which, a reason for which you can't pass. You have never built a wall in all your life. The people that built it are about to be destroyed. You are supposed to learn how they built the walls, not talking about how big the walls are. Are you following this? There are some people that when they come into environments that God brought them in prophetically, instead of identifying the reason why God has brought you into this prophetic environment, they are busy observing, you can't imagine how that pastor waved his hand and five people just fell under the anointing. That's all they can see. That's all they can see. Are you following this? That's all they can see. But that's not why God brought you there. And then you're like, sure, you can't imagine one church I went to today. God took you there so you can learn something. The people be strong? Yes, we know they are. And that's why we sent you. To go and find out what makes them strong. Because you are taking over. Praise God. The land, the cities are walled. Thank God you've been living in cities without walls. Now he wants you to learn about cities that have walls. And are very great. And moreover, we saw the children of Anak there. Praise the Lord! Children of Anak, those are Goliath's relatives. Why would God, people have different ways of reading scriptures. There are some people that are so grasshopper complexed that when they read scriptures like this, the way they analyze it is, but why would God allow giants to be there before they got there? Why? Why should God take the giants out before you get there? How are you going to become a giant if you never face giants? Well, no, Pastor, I don't really like facing giants. That's why you remain a chicken. Have you ever seen WWF, or what they call that? WWE. have you ever seen a WWE champion? Who doesn't start from featherweight? You cannot become a heavyweight boxer if you don't start from amateur, featherweight, middle belt, if there's anything like that, before you get to the world. Yes. And what makes you go up is the bigger the size of the people you can kill. You can defeat. Do you understand? To become a heavyweight champion, you need to fight a heavyweight title holder. As at the time you are fighting the heavyweight title holder, you are not yet identified as a heavyweight. But if you keep looking at how the heavyweight defeated people in 35 seconds, you know there was a time Mike Tyson used to finish people in seconds? People paid thousands of dollars to Madison Square to watch this mother of all boxing. Some are seeing the traffic. The news is already on the radio. The fight is finished. They have not entered the arena. What happened? The guy finished them in 30 seconds. And in your mind, you are supposed to be the next heavyweight boxer. Two things can happen to you. You become scared. Terrified. Your promoter tell you, no, you can do it. You're like, the punch of that guy has been analyzed to move at 320 kilometers per second. And the impact on people's skull. It takes them years to recover. Some have Parkinson's disease as a result of the punch. I have children to raise. What do you call that? Grasshopper complex. You become scared. You become terrified. That's what happened to these guys. It's not that these guys could not fight. They were already heads over their tribes. These guys did not become heads just because they were the chicken guys in the city. They just were not willing to, embrace a new challenge. In the face of a new challenge, they became mediocres. In the face of a new challenge, somehow they turned into chickens. They turned into cowards. I mean, you know, there are some people that, you know, there's a way that those WWE people, when they come in, they don't wear anything. They just wear their pants. And then there's a way the muzzle. Come on, I don't have those things, but you know what I'm talking about? And it's on camera on TV. There's a way the thing is moving. You know. And as you are looking at him, your mind is telling you, hey, I have a wife and 3 kids. We are just married for 4 years. Why should I make her a widow? Because of aspiration. What kind of aspiration? Well, let's just stay where we are. I mean, it's okay. So, you become unwilling to take on a new fight because somehow you think you will die in the fight. No. Most

I want you to know that he who began a good work in you will complete it until the day of Jesus Christ. Now, Pastor Emmanuel Ogbeche here asking you to keep living in God's divine presence. God bless you richly and bye-bye.

0: Welcome to the teaching ministry of Pastor Emmanuel Obeche. God's word is his instrument of change. We know as you listen that your life will not remain the same. Enjoy the word made plain.
1: Tonight we're going to be taking our general class from the book of Hebrews. This is one of the lectures under the intermediate course, which we believe is going to bring a complete new dimension to your spiritual life. We will be doing a survey on the book of Hebrews. A survey on the book of Hebrews. It's going to be an exposition, and I believe the Spirit of God has a reason why he wants us to do this. Now we will take this over a couple of evenings. Praise God. I said praise God. Amen. We will take this over a couple of evenings, meaning that we want to walk you through from Hebrews chapter 1 all the way to the end of the book of Hebrews. Now the reason for this is because we have found out that with an in-depth revelation, understanding and insight into the book of Hebrews, you will be able to comprehend not only the Old Testament, but also you will be able to comprehend the fullness of what God, you know, has in stock for the church in the New Testament. Any believer who understands in depth the book of Hebrews will be able to understand about every aspect of the Bible. Praise God. Now, hence our choice of this book of Hebrews as our general class. And we want to encourage you to open your spirit, your soul, and your body, praise God, to be impacted by God's word as we study. Hebrews chapter 1. Hebrews chapter 1. If you are ready, are you ready? If you're ready, I'm going to begin from verse 1. God, who at sundry times and in divers manners spake in time past unto the fathers by the prophets, hath in these last days spoken unto us by his Son, whom he hath appointed heir of all things, by whom also he made the worlds. Now this scripture opens up by giving us an insight into how God speaks. Now this is so important because one of the major challenges most believers have is the fact that they are not able to discern and know how God speaks. A lot of people are looking to hear from God. They want to hear what God has to say about their lives. Many people are asking so many questions today. Lord, what are you saying about my ministry? What is your direction? What is your leading about this aspect of my life and that aspect of my life? And so the book of Hebrews opens up and gives us an insight, something that

0: provides an answer to every question about hearing God's voice. One of the reasons why many of us are here today is because indeed we want to hear God's voice. We want a sense of direction. You want to know what God is saying about different aspects of your life. Now, this is the heart cry, the thirst in many hearts today. And so it opens up by saying, God, who at sundry times and in diverse manner spake in time past. Now this means that in the times past, when we talk about times past, we're talking about the Old Testament. Now he begins by giving us a picture of how God spoke in the Old Testament. Now the way God spoke in the Old Testament, the Bible says, is that he spake unto the fathers by the prophets. He spoke to them at different times and in different manners through the prophets. Now this tells us a lot. This tells us that in the Old Testament, the people did not have the ability to hear from God directly. Not only did they not have the ability to hear from God, the Bible tells us that God could not communicate to the Old Testament believers because many of them were spiritually dead. In fact, not many of them, all of them, praise God. They were all spiritually dead. Now, when we say they were spiritually dead, we imply that as a result of the sin of Adam in the Garden of Eden, the Bible tells us that by one man, Adam, death reigned over all. When Adam sinned, he was separated from God. And because he got separated from God, God could no longer communicate with Adam spirit to spirit the way God originally used to do with Adam before Adam sinned. If you remember in the book of Genesis chapter 3, the scripture tells us that when God came to Adam in the Garden of Eden, after Adam had eaten the fruit he was not supposed to eat, the Bible says Adam said he heard God's voice as it was walking in the cool of the day, and he ran away from God. He did not have the capacity to contain the voice of God. God could not speak to him, you know, the way he could speak to him, you know, in before that incident of eating that fruit. And beginning from that experience in the Garden of Eden up to the coming of Jesus, it was difficult for God to speak to individuals, spirit to spirit. You know, God is a spirit, all right? God is a spirit. Before man fell, man had the capacity to operate both in the spirit realm and in the physical realm. But when Adam sinned in the Garden of Eden, his ability to operate in the spirit realm was damaged because he got separated from God. His spirit became dead, and so he could not hear from God. And so God had to make a way. That way which God made was a temporal solution. He had to make a way in which he found certain groups of people who he anointed. And through these anointed people, he spoke to the children of Israel. The people could not hear from God directly because under that dispensation, the anointing of the Spirit was not upon the whole nation of Israel. Only kings, prophets, all right? Kings, prophets, and priests were anointed in the Old Testament. Unlike what we have in the New Testament. In the Old Testament, there were only three categories of people that were anointed. And these were prophets, these were priests, and these were kings. And so all forms of communication in the Old Testament had to take place through either of these three people. Either through the prophets, or through the kings, or through the priests. And so you notice that in the Old Testament, you're going to find that there were different physical means that prophets used to speak to God's people. Some had to speak, you know, through parables. Some had to speak through signs and wonders. And a lot of times when the people needed to hear what God was saying in the Old Testament, they needed to go look for a prophet. A typical example was when Saul and his servant were looking for asses that were lost. You remember the story in 1 Samuel chapter 9. They have searched everywhere. They could not find the asses that were lost. And so the servant said, there is a prophet in this land. Let's go and meet that prophet so that he can give us a sense of direction. In themselves, they did not have the capacity to receive a sense of direction directly from God. And the reason why this is very important is this. The reason this is important is because God has changed the way in which he speaks to his people in the New Testament. And many times, because a lot of people do not have understanding of the scriptures, they still expect God to deal with them the way he used to deal with the Old Testament people who were unregenerated. They still think, you know, before they can get a sense of direction, they must have a prophet who they have to go running around looking for in some bush corner kind of place. And they go there and the fellow gives them a word. And then they say, oh, you know, God spoke to me today. You know, and we find that that's a common practice today. Because most times people don't understand that in times past. Now, when the Bible says in time past, he is trying to tell you that that time is past. I don't know if you're following me. He's trying to say that time is past. Now, before that time passed, this was how God did things. He spoke to the children of Israel through prophets, through priests, and through kings. Are we following this? And I did mention to you that the reason for that was because the Old Testament people were unregenerated. Their spirits were dead. One of the things we're going to find out in our course, the course of our study here in the school, is the fact that we are spirit beings. Man is a spirit. He has a soul and he lives in a body. Are you following this? Now, because we are spirit beings, when man died in the Old Testament, his spirit was separated from God. His spirit could no longer communicate with God. His spirit did not have fellowship with God. And so God had to look for physical means of reaching these people because he could not reach them spirit to spirit. No, God, remember that God is a spirit. So because God could not communicate with them spirit to spirit, he had to use physical methods and means to communicate with them in the physical. Are you following this? And you notice things like, you know, Gideon's fleece and many of all those things you find that was being done in the Old Testament in order to hear from God was because the people could not hear from God in their hearts, in their spirits, because their spirits were dead. Are you following this? So it says, in time past, God spake unto the fathers by the prophets. But verse 2 says this, and this is very powerful. This is very powerful. You can also write down 1 Corinthians 2:14 because that's one of also a scripture that tells us the reason why God could not speak to those people, you know, heart to heart. You know, could not speak to them spirit to spirit because 1 Corinthians 2:14 says the natural man or the unregenerated man or the man who's not born again receiveth not the things of the Spirit of God. He cannot receive them for they are foolishness unto him. Are you getting this? Neither can he know them because they are spiritually discerned. And now, if your spiritual discerning organ is dead, how would you spiritually discern it? The things of God are spiritually discerned. In the Old Testament, their spirits were spiritually dead. They could not function to be able to discern into the realm of God. Are you getting it? Now, so we notice in verse number 2, he says that God who spoke to the fathers by the prophets in the Old Testament, he hath. I'd like you to underline the word hath, because this is very interesting. He hath. What does hath mean? Hath means past tense. Hath means he has already done this. Hath means he is not trying to do this. Hath means this is not something he's going to do one day. He hath. He hath. He hath, and the reason I'm emphasizing this is because you see, many times, you know, we always say, oh God, I wish you can just speak to me. The Bible says he hath. You know, we cry and say, oh God, if you can just tell me what your plan for my life is. This verse says he hath. It's not, he is not going to, he has. He has already spoken unto you. Are you following this? You know, until I saw this scripture, you know, there have been times in my life where I'll be like, oh God, God, if you can just speak to me, I just want to hear your voice. And then the Spirit of God said to me, But I have already spoken to you. But your problem is that, number one, you did not pay attention to how I have chosen to speak to you. In your mind, you already have a precept way that you expect God to speak to you. And if you have already programmed God to speak to you the way he spoke to Samuel in the Old Testament, you're going to have a lot of problem. I don't know if you're getting it. In our minds, if you say, oh, you know, God speak to me, what's on your mind? Most times we have a preset mindset. All right? Either God should speak to you the way he spoke to Gideon, or should speak to you the way he spoke to Samuel, or should speak to you the way he spoke to all the other Old Testament guys. But the Bible says that was in time past. Rather, he says, in these last days, spoken unto us by his Son. Hallelujah. Oh, I like this. This is nice. The Amplified translation of that verse reads thus. It says, he hath in these last days, he has spoken. Underline the word spoken. Spoken means past tense. Are we together? Now, I want to see how to get this into your skin. Praise God. To your flesh, so that it can hit home. There are many things you want God to tell you, for which reason you came to this Bible school. You want God to tell you what his plan for your life is. Number two, you want to know what your ministry is. Number three, you want to know how to fulfill that ministry. Number four, you want to know where, when, and all the questions that goes with God's purpose and plan for your life. Some of us are also here because in your heart, you want to know more about God. You have a thirst in your spirit. You understand? You're not happy with your level spiritually. You want a deeper level. So to speak, you want something new. You want a new experience. And you really want to hear from God. And you know, many times we kneel down and we pray, Father, Lord, if you can just reveal to me, if you can just speak to me, if you can just communicate with me. Many times those questions go unanswered. Those prayers go unanswered. And a lot of people have found themselves in a circle of frustration because they are ignorant of the fact that God has changed the way in which he speaks in these last days. In these last days, he has already spoken. That's what that verse is saying. He has spoken unto us in the person of his Son. What does that mean? What that means is this. It means, number one, that Jesus is God's voice to us today. Number two, it means everything God wants you to know about your life, about your ministry, about his purpose for your life, about his will for your life, he has already spoken it in the person of Jesus. I don't know if you're following me. What does this mean? This means that when Jesus came to the earth, he was the revelation of God's purpose for my life, personified. He was the revelation of God's will for my life, personified. If I want to know what God's purpose for my life is, I need to look at Jesus to see what God said to Jesus and what Jesus did while he was on earth. Everything God said to Jesus was, he's speaking to me. I want you to get this. Everything God said to Jesus was, he speaking to me. I don't know if you get it. Everything God told Jesus to do, we know Jesus did everything that he did based on God's instructions, because the Bible says, I can of my own self do nothing. John 5, Jesus said, he says, but as I hear, I judge, and my judgment is right, because I seek not my own will, but the will of my Father. So this tells me that everything Jesus did is what God has told me to do. I don't know if you're getting this. Number three, it also tells me that everything Jesus is what God has made me. Amen. Hey. Glory to God. Are you sure you're getting this? Now that's what verse 2 means. It says, He hath in these last days spoken unto us by his son. Spoken unto us, Amplified says, in the person of his son. In other words, in the person of his son, I can see everything he's saying to me. In what he said to his son, I can see what he's saying to me. Alright? Everything we see Jesus doing is what God is asking us to do. Everywhere we saw Jesus going is where God wants us to go. Alright? Everything Jesus has is what God has given to us. Jesus is God's voice to me. You know, we're looking for some other voice. Whereas Jesus is already God's voice. Now, in other words, if I need to know what God wants me to do about certain areas of my life, all I need to do is to check the book and find out what Jesus did. What did Jesus do when he came to the earth? He went about doing good and healing all that were oppressed of the devil. That tells me that's what I'm supposed to be doing. He taught in the synagogues of the Jews. That means that's what I'm supposed to be doing. On the night of the Passover, the Bible says he sang hymns with the disciples. That means I'm supposed to be singing. Are you following this? Now, everything I see Jesus do is God speaking to me. Now, if you get this in your spirit, you'll never again say, oh God, what are you saying to me? He has already said to you, you are asking, what are you saying? All you need to do is turn into the book and then begin to find out, what did he say to Jesus? That's the reason why Matthew, Mark, Luke, and John was written. Matthew, Mark, Luke, and John was not written so that you can look at Jesus and say, wow, Jesus is a superstar. God is not trying to show you how much of a superstar Jesus is. Are you listening to me? The reason why Matthew, Mark, Luke, and John was written is because God wants you to see yourself. Jesus is a demonstration, a practical exemplification of who you are. Are you listening to me? Everything he did in Matthew, Mark, Luke, and John is to show you what you can do. You are actually what he was revealing. It is you, your life, that he was walking the streets of Galilee, demonstrating to you, this is your life. When he cursed the fig tree, he was telling you, this is what you can do. When he healed the sick, he's telling you, this is your life. So Jesus, everything Jesus did on earth was not in any way for people to say, wow, what manner of man is this? No. Jesus is God manifest in the flesh. We all know that. He's already God. He doesn't need to prove that he's God. Do you realize that? God is God whether you accept it or not. Even the devils believe that he's God. They know he's God. Bible says the devils believe and they tremble. Even though they don't submit to his authority. Alright? So God does not need to prove that he is God. Jesus did not need to prove that he is supernatural. But every single thing you see Jesus doing was because his mission on earth was to be a message to you. God hath in these last days spoken unto us in the person of his son. So he was actually God speaking to me. When he walked through the streets of Jerusalem, he was speaking to me. God was speaking to me, and he was speaking to me in different ways of all the things that he did. It was God speaking to me. When I read the book of Matthew, I read the book of John, and I see Jesus turning bread into wine. I don't read it as Jesus, seeing Jesus as a superstar. I read it as Jesus showing me my life. This is my life. When Jesus said, you know, the Son of Man is come to seek and to save the lost, I see Jesus showing me my life. I see God speaking to me that my life, my purpose on earth is to seek and to save those that are lost. This is why I am on earth. Jesus said, my meat is to do the will of him that sent me. Now, when I read that, I don't read that as Jesus' will. I read that as God speaking to me in Jesus. Because that's what that scripture says. God hath in these last days spoken unto us in the person of his Son. So Jesus is God's voice to me. So then when I realized that, when Jesus said, my will, my meat is to do the will of him that sent me and to finish his work. Automatically, it tells me that's also my meat. That's my meat. My meat is to do the will of my Father and to finish his work. And the Bible says he went around preaching the glad tidings. That tells me that is God's will for my life. Are you following this? So, this is very powerful. And then let's go on. Are we together? I'm telling you, the book of Hebrews is one book that if you can get it into your spirit, you actually have the whole other aspect of the Bible into your spirit. Because the book of Hebrews is like the summary of all the covenants. The old covenant and the new covenant is brought together in that book of Hebrews. The plan and the purpose of God is brought together in this book of Hebrews. That if you can hit your human spirit, oh my goodness, you'll be on another level. Praise God. Amen. So he hath in these last days spoken unto us by his Son, whom he hath appointed heir, hallelujah, of all things. Now, from henceforth, as we read, all right, anywhere where we see God telling us what he has done for Jesus, done to Jesus, done through Jesus, we would look at it as God telling us what he has done for us, in us, and what he wants to do through us. Do we agree? Because Jesus is God speaking to us. Everything he said to Jesus, everything he did to Jesus is God speaking to us. Okay? So, he says, where are we? He hath in his last spoken unto us by his Son, whom he hath appointed heir of all things. Now, why does that scripture say he hath appointed him heir of all things? His appointment as heir of all things is God speaking to you. It is you that God intended that message to be for. God is telling you here that you have been appointed heir of all things. I don't know if you're getting it. Now, you see, this is a higher level of thinking. You know, in school, when you go to school, there are different levels of thinking. There is arithmetic level of thinking. You think 1 + 1 = 2. Well, when you begin to advance, you move from just an arithmetic level of thinking into some more complicated ways of thinking. I mean, when you go into an additional mathematics class, you start thinking divide the x. That's a little bit advanced. In the writings of the scriptures, you find out that God actually took the church, you know, step by step higher and higher. What is happening here is that God is taking us to a higher level. You know, you used to think of Jesus as your savior, which is true. All you need to see about Jesus is that he is the Lord of your life, which is true. And you're so grateful for what he did for you, which is true. But now, God wants you to start seeing yourself in Jesus. Are you listening to me? God wants you to start seeing yourself in the same office capacity in which Jesus functioned in. So when he says Jesus has been appointed heir of all things, that is not written for Jesus' sake. It is written for you to see this as God's message to you. Don't forget, he had spoken unto us. In talking to Jesus, he was talking to me. Every time God spoke to Jesus, he was talking to me. Now, let me tell you how this works out. If you remember in the Old Testament, when God spoke to Abraham, excuse me, are we together? When God spoke to Abraham, God spoke to Abraham many things that did not belong to Abraham. Many times God told Abraham, as he was talking to Abraham, he was actually talking to Jesus. Because Jesus was the seed of Abraham. Many of the things God said to Abraham was not Abraham's. It was Jesus. And everything God said to Jesus, he's speaking to us. Why? Because we are in Jesus. The Bible says if any man be in Christ. What does it mean to be in Christ? What does it mean to be in Christ? It means you are inside Christ. You are inside him. So this is the reason why. Everything that is said about the Christ is you. Because you are in him. The head cannot say to the leg, I have no need of you. I mean, if you're walking into the auditorium, do we say, here comes, please, what's your name there? Mpo. Here comes Sister Mpo and her head. Is that how you describe her? No. You cannot separate Sister Mpo's head from Sister Mpo's legs. Sister Mpo's head and Sister Mpo's legs are one. If you try to separate them, you kill Sister Mpo. Are you getting this? You don't say, well, you know, Sister Mpo's legs just bought a car. No, you don't say that. You say Sister Mpo, when you say Sister Mpo just bought a car, you're referring to her head, her hands, her legs, her abdo, every aspect of her being just bought a car. Now, when she goes into the car, she doesn't go in with her leg. I say, you leg, go into the car and go. You know, even though the leg is going to drive the car, are you there? You go in with the hands and the head and every part of you. Now, I want you to see something. Christ Jesus is the head of the body of Christ. The body of Christ is the body of Christ. Did you get that? Now, I want you to see this. Jesus is the head of the body of Christ. The body of Christ is the body of the head of Christ. In the body, you have members. Everything that is said about the head of the body refers to the body. You cannot be talking about my head and separate my head from my body. You kill me. My head and my body are one. That is why the Bible says that Christ and the church are one. Everything God said about Jesus to Jesus, he was talking not just to Jesus, he was talking to you. When the Bible says he hath appointed him heir of all things, he said you have been appointed heir of all things. Because he is the head, I may just be an intestine somewhere in the body. But do you realize I'm in the body? I'm telling you. You may think an intestine is not significant. Wait until your intestine decides it's not going to digest the food you are eating tonight. It just says, you know, you see, you guys say I'm not important. Okay, let's eat and let's see. You just realize that you can't sleep. And where do you feel the pain? In your head. Not even in the intestine. It is the intestine that's got a problem, but it's the head that feels the pain. Why? Because your intestine is, let me read this to you. Just keep your hands here. Keep your hands here and flip over with me to two portions of the scripture. 1 Corinthians chapter 12. 1 Corinthians chapter 12. Are you there? 1 Corinthians chapter 12. Praise God. I read from verse 12. For as the body is one. Everybody say the body is one. And hath many members. And all the members of that one body, being many, are one body. So also is Christ. So also is Christ. So also is Christ. For by one spirit are we all. But I like this, don't you? By one spirit are we all baptized into one body. Hallelujah. Whether we be Jews or Gentiles, whether we be bond or free, and have been all made to drink into one spirit. For the body is not one member. Can anybody say that? The body is not one member, but has many members. That's what it says. It says, but many. In other words, your body has many body parts. So also Jesus Christ. The Christ is not one member. It has many members. Verse 15. If the foot shall say, because I am not the hand, I am not of the body. Is it therefore not of the body? If the ear shall say, because I am not the ear, I am not of the body. Is it therefore not of the body? If the whole body were an eye, where were the hearing? If the whole were hearing, where were the smelling? But now hath God set the members, every one of them in the body, as it had pleased him. Hallelujah. And if they were all one member, where were the body? But now are they many members, yet but one body. And the eye, watch this, cannot say unto the hand, I have no need of thee. Nor again, listen, if you've not heard anything we've said so far, look at verse 21. And again, the head, who is the head of the body of Christ? Can somebody tell me? Jesus. Jesus is the head. All right? So who is this? Who's Paul talking about here? He says, and again, the head of the feet. And again, the head to the feet, I have no need of thee. In other words, the head cannot say to the feet, I don't need you. Why? Because the head is not just the body. The body consists of the hands, the legs, and all the body parts. Nay, much more, those members of the body which seem to be more feeble are necessary. And those members of the body which we think to be less honorable, upon these we bestow more abundant honor, and our uncomely parts have more abundant comeliness. What does this tell you? This is telling you that you and Jesus are one. You share oneness. That is why that scripture says, in God talking to you, he talked to Jesus. So that you can look at Jesus and say, well, what he said to Jesus, he's telling me. Praise God. I said, praise God. Now, he says in Hebrews, if you back up to Hebrews chapter 1, that Jesus has been appointed heir of all things. How many things? Notice he doesn't say some things. All things. All things. All things. All things. All things. Wow. Glory to God. Heir of all things. Did you see that? All things. Praise God. He has appointed him heir of all things. This tells me that I am an heir of all things. That was why Paul wrote to the Corinthian church and said, all things are yours. That's why he said that, because I'm an heir of all things. How do I know that I'm an heir of all things? Because he appointed Jesus an heir of all things. And I know that he hath in these last days spoken unto me in the person of Jesus. Okay? By whom also he made the worlds. Now look at verse 3. Who being the brightness of his glory. Hebrews 1:3. I like this. Who being the brightness of his glory. How many of you know that Jesus was the glory of God? He is the brightness of God's glory. Do you know that you are the glory of God? How do you know? Do you know that you are the glory of God? Yes, you are. Jesus being the brightness of the glory is a revelation to you that you are the brightness of his glory. Now, not just because it is written there, but because 2 Corinthians chapter 3 verse 18 says, we all, with open face, beholding like in a glass, the glory of God. Now, it says, beholding like in a mirror, the glory of God are changed into the same image. Have you ever looked at a mirror before? Can anybody tell me? Who do you see behind the mirror? If you're looking in the mirror, do you see me there? You see yourself. But he says, what you're looking in the mirror is the glory of God. We always open faith, beholding like in the mirror, the glory of God. But I know that in the mirror, what I see is myself. So he's telling you that you are the glory of God. Say amen. Say, I am the glory of God. And then he says, you know, who being the brightness of his glory and the express image of his person. That's what you are. Colossians 3. Bible says, Colossians 3. That's what you are. Say, I am the image of God. Glory. That's what you are. That's what you are. Colossians 3 verse 10. He says, and have put on, verse 9, let's read from verse 9. Lie not one to another, seeing that you have put off the old man with his deeds. Alright? And have put on the new man. Everybody say the new man. Which is renewed in knowledge after the image of him that created him. Whose image? God's image. You have been recreated after the image of God. Now, he says Jesus is the express image of God. That means you are the express image of God. Because you are a new creation in Christ Jesus. Okay? Are you still there? Verse 3. Who being the brightness of his glory and the express image of his person, and upholding all things by the word of his power. Now, this is one of those portions of the scripture where you find how to do things. You want to know how to do things, you look at how Jesus does things. I told you that Jesus is God's revelation to us. In Jesus, we see who we are. In Jesus, we see our purpose and God's plan and will for our life. In Jesus, we see how to do things. Now, Jesus upholds all things by the word of his power. Now, this tells you that this is how God expects you, who is his glory, you, who is his image. This is how God expects you to do things with his word. With his word. There is power in God's word. There is power in God's spoken word. And you notice that in the lifetime of Jesus on earth, he did everything that he did with his words. Are you listening to me? How did he turn water into wine? With his words. Alright? How did he raise Lazarus from the dead? With his words. How did he heal the sick? With his words. He did everything he did with his words. In fact, James, his stepbrother, you know, so observed the life of Jesus and saw that everything Jesus did was with his words. And so James did a writing about words. He said words, the force and power of words is the same as the rudder of a ship. If you want to turn your life to the left or to the right, then your words is the key. Your tongue is the key. Are you listening to this? So he's showing us here the principle of life. And I've noticed about Jesus that everything he did and say, he said, everything he did and said was either creating, upholding, and causing things to happen. His words were spirit forces. He said, the words that I speak to you, they are spirit, they are life. Now, this is the lifestyle that God wants the Christian to live. Speaking God's words. Speaking God's words. The Bible says Jesus cast himself upon God's word from his mother's womb. In fact, if you study the life of Jesus, you're going to find that everything he did was based on God's words. He was always quoting the scriptures. He was always using God's words as reference points. Even when he was on the cross. You know, the Jews never really heard all the things Jesus said while he was on the cross. The only part they heard was when he said, Eli, Eli, lama sabachthani. And they said, ah, he's calling Elijah. Meanwhile, he was not calling Elijah. He was quoting Psalm 22. He was quoting Psalm 22. He was saying, my God, why hast thou forsaken me? Bulls of Bashan have all encompassed me. You know, why art thou so far from hearing me? He was quoting the whole of Psalm chapter 22 all throughout while he was on the cross. Many of the things that they thought he was calling some, you know, angels was because they didn't have understanding. So Jesus lived by the word. You ought to live by the word. All right? And you ought to learn. I wish I would really have time. You know, sometimes when you're doing an exposition, it's difficult to just sit down on one, you know, on one subject and just, if not, you need a whole year to study the book of Hebrews. Praise God. But I just want you to get this in your spirit. He upholds all things by the words of his power. That's also how you can uphold things. That's how you can make things happen. That's how you can change things. He changed and created things by his words. If you're going to change and create things, you need to use your words. The use of the mouth is the most powerful tool the born-again believer has. And it is also the most destructive tool. Have you noticed you will never find Jesus saying, "Oh my word, I'm so sick." Or the whole world is falling upside down. When they woke him from sleep and they said, "Carest thou not that we perish because of the storms?" He didn't say, "Are you serious? I didn't know we're about to die." No, not Jesus. You will never catch Jesus saying anything negative. Not with his mouth. Even when Lazarus died, you know the story. He told the disciples, he said, "Lazarus, sleepeth." He didn't say Lazarus is dead originally. And they said, "Well, if he sleepeth, then he doeth well." And they didn't understand what he meant. And then, you know, he looked at them and said, "Lazarus is dead." Now that's one of the only times you see in the New Testament where Jesus spoke things that are the way they are. That's the only one time. And if you read down in that chapter of John 11, when Jesus was at the tomb of Lazarus, he said to the Father, he said, "Father, I thank you because you have heard me. When I said that Lazarus sleepeth. Because faith calls things that be not as though they were." Faith doesn't say Lazarus is dead. Because you want to raise Lazarus from the dead. How can you be saying he's dead when you want to raise him from the dead? God doesn't talk like that. And then Jesus said, he said, "Father, the reason why I said it is because of the disciples. The only reason why I said Lazarus is dead is because of these guys, so that they can believe. Normally, I wouldn't say Lazarus is dead." Are you getting it? Everything he did was with his words. And the Bible says, if a man does not offend in words, the same also is a perfect man, unable to bridle his body. All right, let's read on. "Who being the brightness of his glory and the express image of his person, and upholding all things by the word of his power, when he had by himself purged our sins." Glory. I said glory. That tells us that our sins are purged. Purged. Not covered, purged. Say, "My sins are purged." One of the things you're going to find out, you know, as we study, is the fact that in the Old Testament, the sins of the people was not purged. Their sins were atoned for, covered. Atonement means to cover. The blood of Jesus did not atone for our sins. Did you know? It didn't. The word translated "atone" means to cover. Sins that are covered, they are still under. They are under the cover. Excuse me. If you cover it, is it not under the cover? Covered by bulls, blood of bulls and goats in the Old Testament. But the word "purged" means it was ripped off you. Are you getting this? If you've ever washed your clothes in a washing machine and you put detergents on it, what does the washing machine do? It rips off your clothes every trace of the dirt. If you have 1,000 clothes in the washing machine and the washing machine rips off the dirt from the wash, from the clothes, and the water goes into a drainer and you filter the dirt, excuse me, let's assume you're able to do that, you filter the dirt into a bag,
1: you will not be able to tag any of those debts to any of the clothes, because you don't know which of the clothes actually is responsible for which debt. I don't know if you're getting this. Because the detergent has purged. Now, when the Bible says Jesus has by himself purged our sins, it means he has separated our sin nature from us. We are no longer sinners. We are now saints. The Greek word translated saints is the word hagios. Are you listening to me? It means those who are consecrated. Consecrated through a ceremonial cleansing that comes through the blood of Jesus. Say amen. Amen. I'm telling you, if you get this in your spirit, I mean, it will make a bold and confident believer out of you. You are a saint. Tell your neighbor you are a saint. Do you agree that you are a saint? You have been made morally blameless, physically spotless, purified by the blood of Jesus. Are you listening to me? You were not just, delivered from the kingdom of darkness and left to be struggling with a sinful life. The sin nature was completely ripped off your human spirit, and your spirit was regenerated, recreated. Hallelujah. Now you're a new man. I'm telling you, that's why miracles can take place through you, because you're a saint.
0: Now, if you've been blessed by this program, would love to hear from you. 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The number to call is +27 720 809077. 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Now, this has been your host, Pastor Emmanuel Ogbeche, asking you to keep living in God's divine presence. God bless you richly, and bye-bye.
2: Welcome to the teaching ministry of Pastor Emmanuel Ogbeche. God's word is his instrument of change. We know as you listen that your life will not remain the same. Enjoy the word made plain.
0: Thank you, Lord Jesus. Thank you, Lord Jesus. Sit down if you can. Sit down if you can. Thank you, Lord Jesus. You know, I want you to know, God never does anything without announcing it first. He always says what he is doing, and then it happens. As we stepped on here, as I stepped back up here, the anointing of God's Spirit just fell on me. I just saw it come. And then the Spirit of God began to say that grace has been poured upon the house. Grace is a product of the operation of the Holy Spirit. It is that which makes a man live a struggle-free life and grants that man ability to do what he could not do in his natural abilities. Praise God. I want you to let the consciousness of that fact be upon your heart. I want you to know God said it, and that settles it. He said grace is upon every life here tonight. There are things you just realize that effortlessly they just start happening. Effortlessly. You don't have to struggle. Amen? Amen. Hallelujah. Hebrews chapter 5. We have about 20 minutes. Let's just see what we can do. And when we come together, we should always expect the Holy Spirit to manifest Himself in our midst.

we should always expect the Holy Spirit. And Holy Spirit, we just thank you. We thank you. For every high priest taken from among men is ordained for men in things pertaining to God, that he may offer both gifts and sacrifices for sins. Who can have compassion on the ignorant and on them that are out of the way? For that he himself also is compassed with infirmity. And by reason hereof, he ought as for the people, so also for himself to offer for sins. And no man taketh this honor unto himself, but he that is called of God, as was Aaron. So also Christ Jesus glorified not himself to be made an high priest, but he that said unto him, Thou art my son, today have I begotten you. As he said also in another place, Thou art a priest forever after the order of Melchizedek. Hallelujah. Now, it opens up by showing us the reasons why God set up the priesthood in the Old Testament and how this plays out with what Jesus is doing for us today. It tells us that when priests, high priests are chosen, they are chosen so that they can offer gifts and sacrifices for sins. Their responsibility is to take these gifts and these sacrifices and offer these gifts and these sacrifices to the Lord. When the worshiper comes to the tabernacle, coming to worship the Lord, the high priest's responsibility is to take the gifts and the sacrifices of the people. In approaching God, you have to come with those gifts and sacrifices. In fact, God commanded them in the Old Testament that every time when they were coming into his presence, they must never come empty-handed. Because at that time, the sins of the people was a major impediment for the blessings of God from reaching the people. So every time when the people come to God, they had to bring a sacrifice for sin. And the Bible tells us that usually the high priest that is chosen is a high priest that can have compassion. He must be able to have compassion for people's problems. He must be able to have a large heart. He must be able to feel the pains of the people such that when he goes into the presence of God, he can plead in the behalf of the people. He can intercede in their behalf. He can speak in their behalf and also be able to represent them. And the Bible tells us that in the Old Testament, because the priests, the high priests that were chosen were themselves compassed with infirmities, they always had to offer for themselves, you know, sacrifices for their own sins. Now, I want you to understand something. That in the Old Testament, there were two types of sacrifices that the people had to offer. There were sacrifices that had to be offered for sins of the people. And then there were gifts that the people had to offer in the place of worship. If you notice, it says every high priest has to have gifts and sacrifices.

Now, and then, apart from the offering of those free gifts to God, which the high priest takes and gives to the Lord, there were sacrifices which you had to offer, he had to offer for the sins of the people. I don't know if you're following me. Now, I'm just going to give you a background of this because it's going to come up a little bit later. You notice that in the New Testament, we do not offer the kind of offerings and sacrifices that the people offered in the Old Testament. In the Old Testament, they had to offer sacrifices for their sins. But in the New Testament, Jesus has offered the number one sacrifice for the sin of the whole world, that we do not need to offer sacrifices for sins anymore. Are you following me? His blood was the sacrifice for sin. Are you following me? But the born again believers have been assigned a different kind of sacrifice and gifts to offer to the Lord, which we find in several portions of the New Testament, one of which is written here in the book of Hebrews. I want you to fast track to chapter 13. I want you to see that, and get this in your spirit. Get this in your spirit. In the Old Testament, they offered physical sacrifices to worship God because God created a physical tabernacle with which the people had to meet with him. And so they had to have physical offerings and physical sacrifices to offer. But in the New Testament, the tabernacle has been relocated from the physical to the realm of the spirit. And so the sacrifices has also changed. I don't know if you're following this. In the New Testament, our high priest's job, one of the things our high priest does. Now don't forget this. Don't forget this. When the people come to worship God, they come with their sacrifices and offerings for sin. So the high priest takes it from them and takes it to God. If God accepts it, the blessing comes back in reverse. Now, in the New Testament, Jesus has offered one sacrifice for the cleansing of sins. But you see, the covenant required you not only to make sacrifices for sins, but to offer gifts of love. I don't know if you're getting it. So there were two kinds of sacrifices that they offered in the Old Testament. There were sacrifices they offered so that, oh, their sins can be covered. But there were also gifts of love which they offered, that scripture is referring to, that the high priest had to have gifts and sacrifices to offer to God every time he's coming into the presence of God. Now, our high priest has taken the number one and only needed sacrifice and has gone into the Holy of Holies for us, which is his blood. Now, when we come to God, we don't come to God with sacrifices for our sins. But we come to God with sacrifices, gifts of love, to worship him. I don't know if you're following this. And the Bible tells us about five different types of New Testament. Everybody say New Testament. New Testament sacrifices of worship. Now, don't forget, don't mix it. There is a sacrifice for sin. There is a sacrifice of worship. Sacrifice of worship is what is classified as gifts. Gifts of love. What you offer to God in worship. Okay? In adoration. Now, in the New Testament, there are at least five of them which we find. But, you know, it's still going to come up later, but I'm just going to enumerate them for you so that you can take note. And then when we start talking about them in details, you will, be able to get it. Chapter 13 of the book of Hebrews tells us one of them. Are you there? Hello? Chapter 13 of the book of Hebrews. It says in verse 15, by him, that is Jesus, therefore, let us offer. Notice it does not say the sacrifice of sin. Because our high priest has already offered the sacrifice of sin, for everybody. His own life. But

0: in the New Testament, now that is the reason why you find out that in any place where people are offering sacrifices of blood, those sacrifices are actually sacrifices to devils. They are not to God. God is not looking for blood from anybody now. He has already given his own blood and used his blood to purify our sins. Are you following this? Now, the sacrifices and free gifts that we bring to God, and this is important, your high priest needs this from you. Okay? Your high priest needs this from you. As your worship to your Father. The job of the high priest is to take the gifts and the sacrifices from the people in the Old Testament. In the New Testament, the pattern has not changed. Now, what are the sacrifices that our high priest needs from us to represent before God? This is one of them here. First Hebrews 13. By him, therefore, by who? By Jesus. Everybody say, by Jesus. Now, what does it mean by Jesus? It means through his high priestly ministry. Notice, as in the Old Testament, no matter how much you love God, you cannot come to God by yourself. You love the Lord your God. You are so excited about him. You don't carry your bag and run into the Holy of Holies by yourself. You need the high priest. The high priest is the officiating minister of that tabernacle. Now the reason is not because God does not love you as much as you love him. But the reason is because God doesn't want you dropping dead in the tabernacle. Because you could die there. Nadab and Abihu died there in the Old Testament. They died there. Why did they die? Bible says they took for themselves unauthorized sacrifices. And they offered strange fire to God. And then God called Aaron. He said, Aaron, you see, your two boys are dead. Why? Because they did not have the authority. They were not authorized to come into the Holy of Holies. It is your job as a high priest to come in here. And you come in here in the behalf of the people. When you come in there in the behalf of the people, you come in with your sacrifices. You come in with your gifts of love. Whatever they have with which they want to worship God, you know, when they come in there, you are responsible for the Holy of Holies. Now, the priests, Nadab and Abihu, were priests. Are you following this? They had access to the tabernacle. Just like today in the New Testament, we are priests of the living God. We have access to God's presence, the heavenly tabernacle. But not without the ministry of our high priest. Are you following me? Now, our job is to have sacrifices and gifts of love. But it has to be by him. By Jesus. Through his name. Through his blood. Through his authority. And so, he says, by him, that means by Jesus. And this is the way it works. You come through his name. Now that's the reason why the name of Jesus was given. You come through his name and then your sacrifice goes up to him. Now don't forget he is up there as the New Testament priest. That's why I told you he's not sleeping. He's doing what Aaron was commanded to do in the Old Testament for you and I. Okay? He gets as busy as you make him busy. Did you hear what I said? He can only be as busy as you make him to be busy. For instance, if you live in Judah, or let's even say you live in Naphtali, in Israel, all right, and the tabernacle is in Jerusalem, okay, which was the capital of David, city of David, under the tribe of Judah. Let's say you live in Naphtali and you're busy on your farm. Your high priest is in the tabernacle. He's waiting for you. Now, you are supposed to come regularly
1: to the tabernacle with either sacrifices for sins you may have committed, okay, for which reason you may be suffering from some curses. Or if you are not suffering from any curse, you should be coming with gifts of love, of worship. And so you notice in the Old Testament, God told them that, you know, every specific number of period, they must always come. Now, listen to what I said. I said, your high priest is as busy as you make him busy. Listen to this. What happens is this. If you are in Naphtali, okay, and you don't come, let's assume you don't come, with either your sacrifice for your sin or your sacrifice of worship, which in this context is your gift of love to him. Because for whatever reason, you do not show up. Now, if you don't show up, your high priest does not have what to take into the Holy of Holies for you. He doesn't even, you know, he busies himself about those who came. I don't know if you're getting it. It is those who come to the tabernacle that he say, okay, so you say you came to do what? You say you came to, you brought a gift of love. Oh, really? Why? Oh, God just blessed me. He's been faithful to me. And I just chose to come and give him a wave offering. An offering just to say thank you. A free will offering. And then the priest takes it and goes in there. And he doesn't go in there for himself. He goes in there and says, and to the tabernacle, to the mercy seat. Watch this. You see, the mercy seat was built like a throne. It was built like a throne. Now that was the pattern that God showed Moses. Because in heaven, the tabernacle in heaven has a throne in the center of it. It was called mercy seat. Seat, S-E-A-T. Okay? A seat is a chair. Excuse me. Are you following this? Now, it was called mercy seat in the Hebrew. Okay? But if you translate the word, translated mercy, it is the word grace. Seat of grace. Which is what God showed Moses. What God showed Moses in the Old Testament was actually the throne room of grace, where his seat was, and that the seat, the throne room of grace, was positioned on top of a platform wherein resides the covenant, on the basis of which God's mercy is available to the people. Listen, the covenant was the basis of God's mercy for the people. Without the covenant, there can be no mercy. What covenant? God, the covenant, I don't think I can get into this, praise God. Because the intermediate people might understand, maybe the advanced. The basic people we've not started covenants. But you see, I just want you to see something. God cut a covenant with himself. So that covenant was with himself. He bound himself in oath with himself. He swore with himself to bless the seed of Abraham unconditionally. Now, by virtue of that bond with which he bound himself, that is the basis why he can show mercy, even though the seed of Abraham does not deserve it. Because grace is undeserved. You don't deserve grace. If you were to deserve it, it's no longer grace. It means you worked for it. But if you don't work for it, and you're believing on him who justified the ungodly, then your faith is considered as a deed of righteousness and qualifies you for his grace. Are you following this? Now, that seat was called a mercy seat, meaning this is where God sits. When he sits here, his mercy can flow to the people on the grounds of the covenant, which is under that ark. The ark was under the seat. I don't know if you're following me. And then, when Aaron comes in there, watch this. What happens is, Aaron takes the blood, or the emblem of the sacrifice, drops it on top of that seat. Drops that blood on top of the seat. And then, the light, the Shekinah light of glory, shines through the roof of the building like a pillar of smoke straight on that mercy seat. And the Bible tells us in the book of Numbers, when Moses went into the Holy of Holies to talk to God, he heard the voice of one talking to him from off the mercy seat. God was responding to the people from off the mercy seat. But before he comes down on that seat, the blood or the gift of love must come there. Okay? Now, that was what they had in the Old Testament. But in the New Testament, our high priest is up there. And what he does is that he officiates over our sacrifices of worship. Are you listening to me? Now, I wanted to read this so that I can use it to explain what I want to talk about, because I'm not going to deal with all of them in this session, because we're still coming down here to talk about these gifts and sacrifices. But if you look at verse 15 says, by him, that is by Jesus, or by our high priest, therefore, let us offer the sacrifice. Everybody say sacrifice. The sacrifice of praise to God. How long? Continually. All the time. Every time. All the time. That is the fruit of our lips. Giving thanks to his name. Now this is one of the number one, one of the main New Testament sacrifice of worship. In the Old Testament, to worship God, you need to pull a goat to church. In the New Testament, the sacrifice of worship, Bible says, is your praise. Did you know? Oh, people think when we're praising, we're just singing. And so when they're praising, they just sing, and then they are not, see, your praise, you can be singing and not be praising. Especially if you don't understand what you're doing. When you're bringing a sacrifice to God, you know you're coming to God. You can't be talking to somebody and you're coming to God. You're concentrating. You're coming to offer something. You know you're bringing something to him. Now, one of our number one New Testament sacrifice here listed in this scripture is, there are about five or six of them I'm going to show you in this series. But I'm using this to show you something about the high priestly ministry of Jesus, which we are talking about here in chapter 5. Are you following this? Now, when I start praising God, Lord, I praise you. Lord, I worship you. Lord, I glorify your name. I just want to bless your name, Lord Jesus. Praise to you, Jesus. I worship you. I give you thanks. If I am doing that all the time, watch this. It goes up to the Holy of Holies as incense, right into the hands of the high priest. Jesus is the high priest. He is the mediator between God and man. He is the intermediary. God deals with us through Jesus. Without Jesus, we cannot meet God. Without Jesus, we cannot communicate with God. He is our access to the Father. As I'm praising on earth, my praise lands on his laps. And as the high priest of the New Testament, he takes my praise and go up to the throne room and offers it to the Father. Now there's something that we're going to look at when we get to chapter 7 of the book of Hebrews. If you remember that Abraham met King Melchizedek in the book of Genesis chapter 14. And there were two things that took place there. When Melchizedek received tithes from Abraham, the Bible says he blessed Abraham and said, blessed be Abraham of the Most High God. And then he turns to the Most High God and says, blessed be the Most High God of Abraham, who has delivered Abraham's enemies into his hands. Now watch what happens, because the priesthood of Jesus is a priesthood after the order and rank of Melchizedek. What does it mean? It means it runs on the same principles with which the ministry of Melchizedek during Abraham's time operated. If you want to see what Jesus is doing as a high priest of the New Testament, you need to look at what Melchizedek did. Because he is a priest after the order and rank of Melchizedek. He is not a priest after the order and rank of Levi. He is not a priest after the order and rank of Aaron. He is a priest after the order and rank of Melchizedek. Are you following me? Now, Melchizedek takes the tithe from Abraham, which Abraham brought as a free gift. He took it from him, and then the Bible says he blessed Abraham, and then he faced the Most High God. And said, blessed be the Most High God of Abraham. Now, he is blessing the Most High God with the gifts of love that Abraham brought to him. Watch this. God has just prospered Abraham. God has just increased Abraham. Abraham comes and meets Melchizedek and says, God has just delivered my enemies into my hands, and I've come to say thank you to the Lord. And I have this tithe of mine, which I want to say thank you to the Lord with. So the Melchizedek, who, you know, is the mediator. He is the mediator. Every covenant must have a priest in charge. You cannot cut a covenant with another person by yourself. You can't get married between two of you by yourself. Are you following me? That's the reason why you go to church, so that a priest can join you. You cannot join yourself. Are you following me? Because it's a covenant. There must be an officiating minister of every covenant. In Abraham's covenant, Melchizedek was the officiating minister. Are you following me? There are lots of things about Melchizedek which the book of Genesis does not show us, that the book of Hebrews shows us. Because the priesthood of Jesus is a priesthood after the rank and order of Melchizedek. Now, one of the things that we saw there, which is what I'm trying to show you here, is the fact that Melchizedek is the go-between. Now, Abraham comes to offer gifts of love to God. He comes to say thank you. He comes to praise God. But the praise goes to Melchizedek. Melchizedek takes the praise and blesses God with it. Blessed be the Most High God. Now, we know God is blessed. Alright? So, can you bless God? But check it out. It's actually praise. Praised, exalted, magnified, lifted up, be the Most High God. Now, Abraham needed Melchizedek to do that for him. The priesthood of Jesus is based on the rank and order of Melchizedek. By him, therefore, let us offer unto God the fruit of our lips, a sacrifice, well-pleasing and acceptable unto God. So, my praise, I'm praising on earth. Praise you, Jesus. I glorify, and the Bible says, I should be praising always, continuously. Now, I want you to understand something. That your, hello? See, the born-again Christian, his mouth is his altar. I want you to see this. Your mouth is your altar of sacrifice. Whatever comes out from your mouth is either a sacrifice well pleasing unto God or an abominable sacrifice to your Father. Are you getting this? Which either your high priest can accept, or because your high priest is easily touched by the feelings of your infirmities, he sends your sacrifice back. Says that fruit of your lips can't come into the Father. We don't offer that to him. That is why he put, there's a note there, the fruit of your lips. Not only the good ones, but the bad ones too. That's why the Bible says, if any man does not offend in words, the same also is a perfect man, unable to bridle his body. For the born again believer, Every time words come out of your mouth, it should be praise continually. Continually. Once you stop praising, you just switched off the sacrifice. And God told them, no, the sacrifice must never go off from the altar. There must always be sacrifice in the house of God. Now this applies in a lot of awesome, awesome, awesome ways. Oh, my word. I think I'm going to buy this tape myself. Praise God. Because I'm saying so many deep things here. Praise God. But my time is up. My time is up. I shouldn't stop. We'll continue on Saturday. The spirit of a prophet is subject to the prophet. I feel like continuing, but but people need to go home. Praise God. Lord, we just thank you. Lord Jesus, thank you. You are our Lord, our priest. Lord, we bring sacrifices of praise. We bring sacrifice of praise unto you, Lord Jesus. We thank you. You are our mediator. You are our go-between. You are our high priest. We honor you, Lord Jesus. We honor you, Lord Jesus. We honor you, Lord Jesus. We thank you, Lord Jesus. Thank you, Father, for giving us a high priest that is easily touched by the feelings of our infirmities and knows how to handle our sacrifices well. He knows how to perfect our faith. Lord Jesus, we just thank you. Teach us, O God, to use our lips only as a sacrifice of worship, not in abominable ways. Thank you, Father. In Jesus' name we pray, and everyone said, amen.
2: 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Now, this has been your host, Pastor Emmanuel Ogbeche, asking you to keep living in God's divine presence. God bless you richly, and bye-bye.
3: Welcome to the teaching ministry of Pastor Emmanuel Ogbeche. God's word is his instrument of change. We know as you listen that your life will not remain the same. Enjoy the word made plain.
4: Hallelujah. The Bible says they go from strength to strength, everyone that comes before the Lord in Zion. So you are going from the level of strength on which you came to a higher level of strength. Say amen if you believe that. Let's read from the book of Proverbs, chapter number 29. We're beginning a new series this evening. Hallelujah. Thank you, Lord Jesus. Proverbs chapter number 29. Take notes. Notebook never forgets. Your mind may forget. Information you cannot recall is useless to you. The Bible says, what thou seest, write in a book. Hallelujah. Praise the Lord. Have you found Proverbs chapter number 29? We would read a verse of scripture there. Proverbs chapter number 29. Hallelujah. verse 18, the Bible says, where there is no vision, the people perish. Hallelujah. Where there is no vision or supernatural direction, the people perish. But it says here that he that keepeth the law, happy is he. Hallelujah. Where there is no vision, the people perish. Let's read also Acts of the Apostles, chapter number 2. Acts of the Apostles, chapter number 2. Hallelujah. Have you found it? Acts of the Apostles, chapter 2. Verse number 14, Acts 2 and verse number 14. Peter, standing up with the 11, lifted up his voice and said unto them, ye men of Judea and all ye that dwell at Jerusalem, be this known unto you and hearken unto my words. For these are not drunken as ye suppose, seeing it is but the third hour of the day. But this is that which was spoken by the prophet Joel, or prophesied by the prophet Joel, that it shall come to pass in the last days, saith God. Well, I mean, while reading this, it's important to note that if this was that which was spoken by the prophet Joel, and Peter said that 2,000 years ago, this is super, super, super, applicable today. This, if the last days was then, these days would be like the final moments. You understand what I mean by that? It says, it shall come to pass in the last days, said God, I will pour out of my spirit upon all flesh, and your sons and your daughters shall prophesy. Can you say amen to that? Yes. Hallelujah. It says your sons and your daughters shall prophesy, and your young men. Can a young man in the house say amen?
5: Amen.
4: Well, that includes women as well. Okay. We are all young. It says, and the young men shall see visions. Everybody say visions.
5: Yes.
4: Now, when the scripture says the young men shall see visions, he's talking about supernaturally granted ability to see into God's plan, God's purpose, God's intention for your life.
5: Amen.
4: Hallelujah. You know, sometimes when people talk about, when you hear the term vision, most time what comes to people's mind is, okay, some fellow who sits by the corner and says, you know what, I see you. You know, and then you're like, what do you see, sir? No, that's not what we mean. Hallelujah. Visions are the supernatural means through which God unveils his intent, his purpose. It is actually an operation of the gift of word of wisdom. The gift of word of knowledge is the supernatural revelation of the Holy Spirit that deals with things present and past concerning your life. The gift of word of wisdom is the supernatural revelation of the Holy Spirit concerning your life in this context that deals with the future. It is the unveiling of God's plan for your life. It is a revelation of God's intention. What God has in view concerning your life. When we're talking about God's plan concerning your life, we actually mean every aspect of your life. Not some aspects, but every aspect. Your marital life, your spiritual life, your financial life, every single aspect of your life.
6: Now, the Bible says one of the things the Holy Spirit will do in the last days is that he will supernaturally unveil. He will supernaturally grant insights. What the scripture describes here as visions. Now, this is not just talking about somebody's ambition. There is a difference between the supernatural vision that the scripture is talking about, you know, is different from ambition. You know, an ambition could just be somebody's aspiration. You know, like you could have an aspiration of going to the moon. Are you following this? Now, it's okay. But for the born again Christian, when the Bible says my people are perished because of lack of vision, God is contextualizing the fact that he intends to play a part in the direction of your life. And when his vision for your life or his plan for your life is not revealed to your heart and you are his child, you will not be able to arrive at the destination he plans for you to arrive at. You understand what I mean? And it's quite different from, you know, having personal, and, you know, and this is really very important because I was thinking about this today and the Holy Spirit said to me, you know, he said, we have actually missed a lot as believers. We've missed a lot in the context of the fact that we don't know that God wants to be involved in every single aspect of our lives. God wants to have a say with respect to where your career is going. Are you listening to me? He doesn't just want to be on a ride that he did not define. He doesn't want to be on a voyage that he did not set the destination. He wants to be a part and parcel of the direction your life is going. And that's what the scripture means here when it says, when the Holy Spirit is poured out, God will begin to give visions concerning different aspects of your life. Concerning your career, concerning your marriage life, concerning your ministry, concerning your financial life, his visions will begin, you know, to be vivid to you. And then if you begin to yield to the directive of the Spirit and begin to follow his voice, that's when your life begins to actually go to where he plans for you to go. Are you following this? Now, so here Peter is telling the people that this is one of the things that God planned to happen in the last days. In the last days. And I found out that God's vision for your life, discovering it, finding it, is the beginning point of your life beginning to blossom the way God planned for you to blossom. Are you following this? A lot of people leave and never actually take time to find out whether it was actually God's vision for them or their vision. You know, you can conceive anything. You can decide, you know, to do anything based on what you see people do. It does not necessarily mean that that is God's plan for you. It doesn't necessarily mean that that is God's intention for you. The fact that everybody in the city is going in this direction or acting in this particular way, or, you know, and, you know, it's actually very interesting because you get to find things like this happening, especially, for instance, in families. You find a medical doctor as he's raising kids. All of a sudden, his kids want to be medical doctors. And when they are filling their forms of what cause, it is the father that filled the form. And the father never prayed to say, Lord, what is your vision for this child? But the father automatically gives the child his vision because he believes he's a medical doctor. All the family members should be medical doctors like him. Are you following this? But the Holy Spirit wants us to lend a listening ear and an open heart to finding his vision for our lives. When we do, that's when everything starts with us. Hallelujah. You know, the eyes is such a powerful part of the human body. And the Bible says that if your eye cannot see, your whole body will be full of darkness. And it is possible to have physical eye sockets and yet not be seen, because truly seeing is when you are actually seeing what God's plan and God's purpose is for your life. That's when everything starts for you. Hallelujah. And if you read something here so that we can get started, Habakkuk, hallelujah, Habakkuk tells us something about how God wants to implant his vision. And when we talk about God's vision, what exactly do we mean? Thank you, Lord Jesus. Habakkuk chapter number 2. Praise the Lord. Have you found it? Habakkuk is before the book of Zephaniah, after the book of Nahum. If you're looking for it around the book of Romans. Habakkuk chapter 2. If you're there, say amen. Amen. I will stand upon my watch and set me upon the tower and will watch to see what he will say unto me and what I will answer when I am reproved. And the Lord answered me and said, write the vision. Whatever I'm going to show you, write it down and make it plain upon tables that he may run that readeth it. For the vision is yet for an appointed time, but at the end it shall speak and not lie. Though it tarry, wait for it, because it will surely come, it will not tarry. Now Habakkuk tells us here how to receive God's vision for our lives. Now let me just, before I go into this in details, elaborate on the importance of God's vision for your life. Not necessarily the importance of having a vision. You know, over the years, we've always preached on the importance of having a vision. And most times we make the mistake of omitting the God part in having a vision. Because you can have a vision that is not God's vision. And for Christians, it's not just about having a vision. It's about finding God's vision for your life. Are you following this? It's not about having a dream. It's about finding God's dream for you. God has dreamed for you. You know, he said, I know the thoughts that I think towards you. Now, those thoughts that he thinks towards us, those are what the scripture articulates as God's vision, his plan, his intention for us. Are you following this? You know, I was thinking about this today and the Holy Spirit said to me, he said, son, can you ever think about getting on an airplane, all right, that the airline has not already preset the destination? You are not the one that chooses the destination of the flight. It is the airline that says this flight, LA-207, is going to Lanseria. Are you there? Now, you will have to then identify with the vision of the airline. Are you following this? And once you buy into the vision, obviously, if you know where Lanseria is and what happens there, and you have interest in, you know, I mean, you have that insight, okay, and you believe you have something to do there, then you buy into the vision of the airline and you go get yourself the ticket. You don't get yourself a ticket to Centurion. All right? No one is going to sell it to you because there's no airline that flies there. Come on. You can browse all the ticketing sites on the internet. You can't find a ticket that's going to take you on a direct flight. Let's say from Cape Town to Centurion. No airline flies that route. Are you following this? And the same thing it is in spiritual things. God is the one that owns the airline. Hallelujah. Glory to God. He defines the destination of his children. Are you there? And he also is in charge of the tickets for every flight that you want to go on. And the Bible is the book of tickets for every flight. And he said to Habakkuk, write the tickets down. Tickets concerning, you know, the different destination I have in mind for my people. Write it down so that when they read, then they can buy into the vision of God. And when they buy into the vision of God, then they are ready for the flight. Are you following this? That's why when you get on board, they always tell you, well, welcome to flight 346, flying to, you know, Lanseria. You know, this flight is going to be for 2 hours or 1 hour, 55 minutes. Fasten your seatbelts and get ready. And now you're on this flight and you're actually not supposed to be going to Lanseria. You wanted to go to Bloemfontein. You can't raise your hand and say, hey, excuse me, sir. I was supposed to be... I was supposed to be going to No, you can't do that. You sit on that. In fact, they don't allow you checking on the flight. That's why you have all those security checks. Is this lady, are you going to the same destination? Do you have the right boarding pass? If you have the right boarding pass, what time is your flight? Because all flights are not the same time. That's one big thing many of us need to realize about the things of the Spirit. All supernatural flights are not the same time. Are you listening to me? If your flight is booked well, somebody say, well, Pastor, but I don't like to fly late. Then don't get the ticket for a late flight. Are you following this? Because the flight you are booked on, that's the flight you're going to go on. And in the Spirit, God, look at this. Are you still with me? Listen to this. We're still in Habakkuk, right? He says, for the vision is yet for an appointed time. But at the end it shall speak and not lie. Though it tarry, wait for it, because it will surely come, it will not tarry. Okay? Behold, his soul, which is lifted up, is not upright in him. But the just shall live by his faith. Now, you know, when you look at how that quickly switches in that verse 4, sometimes you miss the revelation. He's already gone ahead and he's beginning to talk about his vision for the righteous, which he wanted Habakkuk to write down. Are you following this? The first thing he begins by saying here is that, look, concerning my plan and purpose for your life, God speaking, his intention for your life is that if you will have to go on your own, you can't make it. You will have to understand that this cruise has to be by faith. The just shall live by his faith. Now that is God's vision for us. That's his plan. That's his intention. That's how he intends for us to live. Because when you say, well, when you say vision, what's a vision? Because you know, sometimes a vision is not, you know, okay, it's part of it. Like when you lie down in the night and you start seeing some things, like a bat. You know, bat or a lizard. Black one comes out of the roof and runs all over, comes to your bed, and you're seeing the thing coming and it comes into your ear. You know, you wake up from that vision and go after that little lizard. You know, you want to get rid of him, and then you get up, you're confused. You're like, oh God, what type of vision is this? What type of dream is this? God never gives confusing dreams. Have you noticed it? And it's very important to understand that. All of God's visions and dreams always have clarity and direction. When you are seeing some things in the night and it's confusing to you and you can't understand, you need to really get up and start saying, Holy Spirit, what is this all about? Because every time when God speaks, he speaks in clear terms that when you read it, you will be able to run with it. Hallelujah. Now, and by the way, that's one of the easiest ways to interpret dreams and visions. Once you get up, you are confused. You are disorganized. You have no sense of direction about that dream or vision. Just know that's not from God. I'll say what I said again. That's one of the easiest ways to interpret dreams and visions. I'm talking about the ones you have in the night. Are you following this? If you wake up from the dream, you are confused. You're disorganized. You're surrounded by a cloud of fear, and you don't really understand what this could mean. It tells you that's not from the Spirit of God. Are you following this? Because when the Holy Spirit speaks, his intention of speaking is not to confuse. His intention of speaking is to impart faith. Are you following this? So when he speaks to you, his voice will bring faith and confidence. But if you can't tell what he's saying, you can't tell the head or the tail. That's why some things don't bother me. I mean, if I'm dreaming in the night and there's this huge plate of Chinese fried rice, you know, and I find myself eating it with speed. You know, and afterwards I wake up, I just give thanks, praise God forevermore. I mean, think about it. God loves me so much, he feeds me in the night. I eat in the day, I eat in the night. You know, people say, well, Pastor, I don't know, I eat in the dream. Really? Give thanks, glory. You eat in the dream. You know, some people, because of lack of understanding, will take that and begin to try to make something out of it. And they have a lot of assistance out there. People ready to tell you what it doesn't mean, that it doesn't mean, and what it could mean, and what it, and there's no scriptural basis for it. All of God's visions must have a scriptural root. That's why God said to Habakkuk, he gave Habakkuk the pattern. He said, look, I need you to stand upon the watch. Okay? And be upon the tower. And then when you're there, I will show you things. And when I show you, you will write them down. And what God said to Habakkuk is part of what Peter was prophesying about in the book of Peter when he said that prophets of old, they saw amazing things, amazing revelations of grace. Okay, and to them it was revealed that all of the things they saw was not about them, but it was about us. That was why God told Habakkuk, what I'm going to show you is not about you, so write it down. It is for an appointed time in the future. It is for the born again. It is for the generation of those who their life must be by faith. That's why he went ahead and began to say, the judge shall live by his faith. It wasn't for Habakkuk. Habakkuk was not living in a time of faith. We are in the time of faith. Jesus brought faith with him. Hallelujah. Can you say amen to that? Amen. Hallelujah. Now, I mean, for me, what that tells me is that this is one of God's plan. Because you see, a vision is a picture. It is a picture that you see. It is an image that's supposed to define your direction of trust. Are you following this? For instance, let's say you have a vision of yourself becoming, let's say, an astronaut. So what does that do to you? It begins to chart your course. You begin to look for, you know, paths to get to that place. You begin to go to the kind of schools that will take you there. You start taking the kind of courses that will take you there. You start doing the kind of things that will help you get there. Come on, do you understand what I'm talking about? If you want to go into boxing, let's say that's your dream. Are you there? You don't just become a boxer because you have knuckles. You need to now find the path to get there. Are you there? Now, as God begins to speak to Habakkuk, and he goes on and begins to say, one of the first things Habakkuk needs to write down is that his soul, which is lifted up in him, you know, it's never going to be upright, will never become righteous. Anyone who puts his confidence in himself is not going to walk in the righteousness of God. That's what that means. But those that will be just in my sight, according to God, those that will be upright in God's sight, will have to live by faith. God was setting out his vision for us, telling us that living by faith is part of his picture for us. So now, the path to getting to that life. Alright? Come on. Are you following this? That's like the destination now, set here by Habakkuk, is to first of all understand that faith cometh by hearing, hearing by the words of God. Faith cometh by hearing, hearing by the words of God. So I will have to, like the boxer who goes straight in the gym, I will have to do something about getting faith constantly into my spirit. I will have to do something about listening to teachings. And brothers and sisters, this is why it is so, so important. God communicates his visions with words. Are you following this? And it's important for you to understand that you must invest quality time into getting God's word into your spirit. Are you there? as the word of God multiplies in your spirit, so his light of direction multiplies inside of you. Amen. And all of a sudden, you know what direction your life is supposed to go. Are you there? Let's go over to the book of Genesis. Genesis chapter 12. Hallelujah. Thank you, Jesus. Genesis chapter 12. Never forget this. Every worthwhile journey to greatness starts with God's vision. God's vision. God's vision. Say that. God's vision. And it's important to get God's vision. I'm telling you. Get God's vision. I'm a practical example of the importance of getting God's vision. Because there was a time in my life where I had my visions. And my visions are things I wanted to do that I could not say it was God that told me. They are not bad things. Don't forget what we're talking about. We're not talking about bad things. They are good things, good aspirations, like good goals, career goals. I mean, I was very good in mathematics. I was a mathematician, I can say. And I had my vision of where I was taking it to. Are you there? So many, a couple of things I was exceptionally good at. I could play chess. And I was very good. And I had visions and dreams. Actually, that dream, it wasn't God that stopped it. It was my parents that killed that one. Because they just couldn't take it. How dare you waste your life? They saw it as wasting life. But, well, I was seeing some things there. Praise God. You see, so you can have visions that are not God's vision. God's vision is supposed to control our lives, not our visions. When I got into the university many years ago to study electronics engineering, you know, and I mean, my mathematics teacher said to me, you know, you need to go there and show them what you're made of. I was like, yes, sir, yes, sir. I was made of some good stuffs. First semester in school, I was struggling with another voice that wouldn't let me rest. The Spirit of God kept saying to me, you didn't come here because of this electrical electronics thing you are trying to do. I have other plans for you. And I can't take that. I'm here primarily for this purpose. And the Holy Ghost said, no, I disagree. And he was giving me scriptures. Scriptures. Nehemiah was not in Shushan the palace for Shushan the palace. Esther was not in Babylon for Babylon. Daniel was not in Babylon for Babylon. God had behind the scenes operational plan for those positions he placed these people. And the Holy Spirit kept telling me, look, I placed you in this position. I have an underground operational plan. I have a vision. I need you to yield to it. And I struggled for the first year in school. I struggled. And, you know, when you are, you know, that's why that scripture says the soul that is lifted up in himself is not upright. You know, in other words, when you are self-confident, when you believe you're good, and then you turn out becoming average. My result first year in school was average. And I am not an average student. I thrive in competition. That's my system. Are you following this? And then I lost my peace. And the Holy Spirit said to me, no, nothing is wrong with you. You are just not following my plan. You are following your own picture of where you are headed for. But that's not my destination for you. That aircraft you have boarded is going to crash. I mean, imagine getting on the board of the plane and the pilot says, ladies and gentlemen, welcome to flight nowhere. We are flying nowhere. We just want to cruise around until the... we just want to cruise around until we see what happens, guys. Enjoy the flight. What? That's the time to grab the air hostess and say, get out of my way. I'm going to the cockpit now. Take me to that pilot. You want to kill somebody because before he kills you. You see? Because you don't want to get on that plane. Every plane must be headed to an airport. Are you following this? Every ship must have a destination. before you board. Are you there? Because if you don't set the destination before you get on the voyage, you could land in the midst of the pirates of Somalia. Kidnap all of you. Where do you people say you are coming from? No, we are actually going nowhere.

that. Say, we are they that fly. You know, the Bible is a book of prophecies. Before they built airports, God already prophesied about it. He said, who are these that fly like the birds through their windows? Those windows are the airport arrival terminals. Are you there? And we are they that fly. That's how to stop going by road and start flying. You just stand on that scripture. Father, this is your vision for me. You planned for me to be flying. I'll take a hold of it in the name of Jesus and I start flying. Amen. Amen. And you stop walking by your legs and start flying. Genesis 12. Genesis chapter 12. Are we together, everybody? Come on. Genesis chapter 12. Now the Lord, everybody listen. Now the Lord hath said unto Abram, listen to this. Get thee out of thy country and from thy kindred and from thy father's house unto a land that I will show you, and I will make of thee a great nation, and I will bless thee and make thy name great, and thou shalt be a blessing. And I will bless them that bless thee, and curse him that curseth thee. And in thee shall all families of the earth be blessed. Watch this. What is God doing? God is setting the flight destination. Flight G12.2. Destination, great nation. Destination, blessed. Destination, great name. Destination, blessed beyond the cost. God decided the destination and then presents it to Abraham. And by the way, everything you read in scripture presented to these patriarchs belong to us today. We have the New Testament spiritual right to claim them. Why? Because when God made a promise to Abraham, he said, not unto seeds as a many, but unto the seed, which is Christ. And if you belong to Christ, then are you Abraham's seed and heirs according to the promises of God. Are you following this? This is God's vision for our lives. This is God's vision. Everybody say, this is God's vision for my life. God's intention is for us to rise to the place of greatness. God's intention is for us to rise to the place where your name becomes great. And where the blessing of the Lord is seen upon your life in every aspect. Now, when that vision was revealed to Abraham, and by the way, listen to this. When a suggestion comes into your ears or your mind, you treat it in two ways. You accept it or reject it. You must never have a neutral state to any thought, idea, suggestion of any kind. Because just as much as God is in the business of impacting his vision into the hearts of men, so also the devil is super, super actively busy impacting his own vision. You know, the devil has his own vision for people. Are you following this? And he's busy trying to communicate it into people's hearts. And it's very, very important to be able to tell the difference between the vision from the devil and the vision from God. A voice of Satan and the voice of God. Are you following this? Now, when a vision, a thought, a suggestion that you know that this cannot be from God comes into your mind, into your ears, maybe somebody speaks it to you, like Peter. Remember, Peter took Jesus and said, shut up, Jesus, you cannot die. How can you say you will die? You shall not die but live to declare the glory of the Lord. Imagine quoting scriptures. What did Jesus do? Jesus knew that that was a vision contrary to God's vision for his life. So what did he do? He looked at the guy and said, get thee behind me, you this devil, you Satan. Some of us sometimes need to look at some close people in our lives and be able to detect or discern when Satan

0: talking to them. And when the devil is trying to use them to give you a vision that's not supposed to be a part of your life. There are some people that have gone on some tracks of progression that it was their colleagues that pushed them into that track. They were never supposed to be on that track. Somebody advised you, gave you a suggestion, and you didn't take time to stand in prayer to say, Lord, is this your vision for me? You took it and just went. You don't just take things and go. You need to pray about it and try to hear from God. You need to search the scriptures and get, understanding, get insight from people who know scriptures more than you if you don't know which scripture to look for. Because sometimes the biggest challenge is not that we don't pray. We do pray and say, God speak. And then you are looking and there's no voice. There's nobody that answers. And you are like, God, are you not speaking? What are you saying? Okay, should I take your silence as consent? And people take silences in quote as consent. But God doesn't speak that way. Are you following this? God doesn't speak that way. Elijah proved it. There was a time Elijah was running from Jezebel. And he got to this place. He's trying to hear from God. There was an earthquake. The Bible said, but God was not inside the earthquake. Sometimes it can be very noisy and God is not there. And then there was a wind that blew. God was not there. And so many other things happened until he took his mantle and wrapped it around his head. Then he heard a still small voice. And then all of a sudden, God began to speak to him. Elijah, what are you doing here in the bush? He thought the bush was where he ought to go to. You know how he got on that vision? Jezebel heard the story of what he did to the prophets of Baal. And he sent a revelation to Elijah through her messengers. Go and tell that prophet that if I do not make his life like the life of one of those prophets of Baal, then let him know that I am not Jezebel. And the scripture records that when the man of God saw it, come on, you guys, go over there. First Kings. He saw what? He saw the vision of him dying. We together. This is after, Elijah has called on fire from heaven. You know the story? And he had shut the heavens for there to be no rain and all that. He had done so many powerful things. Verse 19. Chapter 19, sorry, 1 Kings. Ahab told Jezebel all that Elijah had done. And without how he had slain all the prophets with the sword. Then Jezebel sent a messenger unto Elijah saying, so let the gods do to me and more also if I make not thy life as the life of one of them by tomorrow about this time. So there's a preset time for the action to happen. Verse 3. And when he saw that, come on. What did he see? When he saw the vision of himself dying based on Jezebel's words. When he saw that, he arose and went for his life. So now he's taking off, but he is not moving by the inspiration of God. He has not embarked on this voyage by the directive of the Spirit. He is on this trip by Jezebel's directive. He's running from Jezebel. I mean, this is somebody who just called on fire a few chapters ago. Are you there? And it's important to understand that every time when these two directions or words come into your spirit, you must learn how to cream what is God's and what is not God's. All right? Are you listening to me? Learn how to say no to the voice of Satan. Say, I don't receive that vision. I shall not. Imagine the guy, look at this. Where are we? When he saw that, he arose and went for his life, came to Beersheba, which belonged to Judah, and left his servant there. Say, you, I cannot, I, I can, you have to figure yourself out. But he himself went on this journey into the wilderness. Imagine going to the wilderness because of the words of Jezebel. Out of fear. It was fear, you know. Fear. And that's one of the key things the devil uses to stop a lot of people from where God has destined for them to be. Fear. Once he can get fear into your spirit, he kills your vision. And there are sometimes God can tell you some powerful things, like he told Abraham there, get out of your country, get out of your kindred, come to a land I'm going to show you, and I will bless you, I'll make your name great, and then you pack your bag, off you go. God told me to start this business. And you started the business because God told you. You know it was God that told you. And then 3 weeks down the line, the business track, here comes Jezebel. All your life is finished. You know you took your Providence Fund to start this business. That is the biggest mistake of your life. You are not only going into a pit, you will never come out of it. You will actually have to commit suicide because you will be owing everybody in town and they will be coming after you. You know how the devil talks? You want to be very careful to be able to say no to his voice. Are you listening? There are a lot of Christians that have become cave dwellers. You know what makes them become cave dwellers? It's not because their destiny is in the cave. Elijah's destiny was not to be in the wilderness. Elijah had no business ending his ministry the time he ended his ministry. He ended his ministry prematurely. God had to give the second anointing that's supposed to be on his life, put two on Elisha. How can Elisha have two times Elijah's anointing? It's because the guy did not finish using his own. I'm saying that by the Spirit now. I didn't come that before. Praise God. The guy went into early retirement. How do you go into early retirement and stop trying? It is when the devil can break into that part of you where vision, you know, vision is actually what controls your life. What you see is where your life is gravitating towards. Somehow, if you check it, physically speaking, if you close your eyes, you know you can move. You can walk. You know, you stumble. You understand? There's so many things you can do if your eyes closes. That's exactly the same way when the vision of God is not alive in your spirit, your life stops progressing. All of a sudden, just realize so many things are stagnant. In fact, you are now operating on another vision. This vision Elijah got on took him into the wilderness. Wilderness. Are you out there? He got himself one day's journey into the wilderness, and he's not going there on some sand safari. Are you listening to me? Praise God. I mean, I've been into the wilderness there in Dubai. You know, you see sand everywhere. And you ride and ride and ride and ride. I'm like, oh my God, you are a wonder. Elijah wasn't doing that there. He wasn't there on tourism. He was running from something. He was running from something. And what made him switch from the power, you know, powerful Elijah, was when the devil succeeded in planting a different vision in his mind. And sometimes the devil can use all sorts of channels and avenues. Elijah's problem was not with Jezebel. It was with Ahab. Jezebel was not the king. Ahab was the king. It was Ahab that Elijah summoned and said, you and your father's house are causing problems for this country. Elijah shut the rains because of Ahab. Killed the prophets of Baal because of Ahab. Ahab could not fight. And Jezebel took up Ahab's fight. Sometimes, let me tell you something, the channels and avenues through which the devil uses to try to truncate people's vision and people's destiny, you know, it's not the avenues you expect. That's why you need to be very, very sensitive and never run, unless you are sure it's God that's telling you to run. Are you listening to me? People who know me, I'm like that. If you are in my car and there's like everybody's reversing back, let's reverse. Like, for what? Why are we reversing? Everybody's reversing, so. Everybody's turning back, so let's turn back. Why? Do you know why they are turning back? You don't know. Most times that's how fear controls people's lives. They just embark on a journey that they never planned because they don't understand how to protect their heart, especially to ensure that whatever God's vision is in their spirit remains alive. I mean, the Bible says, he himself went in this journey to the wilderness, came and sat down under a juniper tree, and he requested for himself that he might die. And said, it is enough now, O Lord, take away my life. For I am not better than my fathers. Look at you. Look at you. You want to die, ne? Jezebel said, will kill you. Meanwhile, you are coming here to ask God to take you. Go back home to Jezebel. She's waiting for you to kill you. You don't need to pray to God to kill you. Jezebel already promised you some killing. Come on, are you following what I'm talking about? Don't you understand? Jezebel said, look, tomorrow I will kill you by this time. And now you are here in the window and say, kill me, oh God, kill me, let me die. That's what you call frustration. Say amen. Well, let's go back to Genesis. You drew me into that Elijah story. We'll probably touch on it again. Genesis 20, chapter 12. That's where we were. Amen. Are you there? So God says to Abraham, leave your country, leave your father's house, leave your kindred, and I will show you, you know, to the land that I will show you, and I will make of thee a great nation. And I will bless thee, and make that name great, and thou shalt be a blessing. And I will bless them that bless thee, and curse him that curseth thee. And in thee shall all the families of the earth be blessed. All right? And when we read this today, we ought to lay claim to it, and see this as a promise of God to us. And conceive, begin to visualize ourselves beyond just the ordinary level. We need to start seeing ourselves up where we belong. So Abram departed. Come on. Did you see that? What do you call that? It's called faith. No questioning, no arguments, no, Lord, but where exactly did you say we should go to? Give me the location of the place and then I will move. No. The Bible says Abraham departed. So what's happening here? This is at a time when there was no account. Well, there was a little information about Abraham towards the back, closing parts of chapter 11. Where the Bible tells us that, verse 29 of chapter 11, that, you know, Terah had given birth, you know, to Abraham, to Nahor, to Haran. And then Abraham took wife, of which his wife was Sarai. Are you there? And the Bible tells us that that was all about Abraham's life until the vision of God was unveiled to him. The whole Bible all of a sudden switched through the unpacking of this vision which God brought to Abraham. And this is what vision does to us and why it is important to get God's vision for yourself, for your life. And Pastor, how do I get it? Through the Word. Because the writings of the scripture are the insightful revelations of God's plan. You don't need to go to somebody by the corner and say, please, can you tell me what God showed you about me? This is what God already is showing you about you. You need to take it like Abraham and now begin to chart your course in the light of your prophecy. If you were told that you were born great and you were supposed to be great and your life and ministry is supposed to affect every nation of the world, what would you do? Wouldn't you start asking critical questions like, Lord, where do I start? Because you see, you know, it's one thing to have a destination, and that's really the biggest issue with most people. We all have destinations in our spirits. Some of us can see ourselves owning some franchises, owning some businesses, owning some things. You can see yourself in that destination. But where the challenge is where do I start? Are you there? And the way it works is this. He that set the destination defines the flight path. You hear what I said? And you will have to get the flight path from him. But the problem is, because we did not see, if let's say you have a vision, and let's assume the vision is from God, okay? Because it has not hit your spirit that this is God's vision for you. It has not occurred to you that to arrive at that destination, you need the one who bet the vision in you. And you need to actively engage with him to say, you know what, Lord, this is what you showed me. Tell me what I need to do now. 5 years before we started the church, about four years before we started the church in Nigeria, many years ago, I was praying and I heard the Spirit of the Lord saying, if you do what I tell you to do now, the moment you leave the university, you will go straight into the ministry. It was so vivid and so clear. I was like, Lord, what do you want me to do now? And I heard the Spirit of the Lord saying, prepare. Prepare yourself for your high call while you are yet young. And he started telling me the things I needed to do. Get yourself in the Word. I'll kneel down for hours and read the book, guys. I mean, the first Bible school I attended is the one I organized. The Holy Ghost would literally teach me things. Because when he revealed his plan, the first thing he told me is how to get there. What do you need to do from today to be able to get there? Because every vision is for an appointed time. And before the appointed time, there are processes. There are things you need to take. There are steps you need to take before you can get to that, you know, manifestation season of your life. And it has to come from God himself, if he is the one that gave you the vision. But if you are the one that collected the vision from your neighbors, like your neighbors are making things, and then you decide to start making the things that they are making, talking business now. And this is one reason why a lot of people make mistakes in business, because you notice that a lot of times people start businesses because somebody started it. Oh no, that brother started selling jewelries. Oh, where did you get them from? Oh no, they are selling them over there. Go get them. And then, okay, please take me. And then you never even prayed. Say, Lord, should I go? Is it your will for my life? Maybe it's not your will. Maybe it's not his will. You see? So that's what Habakkuk meant when he said, you need to stand upon your watch to be able to hear, Lord, what is your will? How do you want me to do? And then once you hear what is his will, the next thing is this, listen to the instructions closely. Because you see, many times delayed prophecies are not because heaven is slow. The reason why certain prophecies do not manifest at the time they ought to manifest is because of incomplete obedience to instructions. Do you hear what I said? Are you sure you heard? God said to Abraham, leave your country, your kindred, your father's house. Okay? Now, Abraham, verse 5, departed as the Lord had spoken unto him. And Lot, everybody say Lot. Who was Lot? Kindred. Actually, I can imagine what happened. Abraham comes home, turns to his father and says, sir, God has told me to leave the house and leave all of you. And where are you going to, son? I don't really know yet, but my destiny is great. I'm going to the great destiny that God has already revealed to me. And you must leave us? You can't. Which church did you start attending that they preached that to you? People just link it to church. Say, well, you know, I mean, you started going to those churches, right? And the father said to Abraham, if you are going to a place of greatness, we all go. I can only let you be great. But the prophecy did not include all these people. What was the problem here? Sometimes some of us do not have the nerves to obey God the way God speaks to you. We are scared of what people will say. We are afraid, what will my dad say? What will people say? And a lot of times when you are afraid of what people will say, you slow down. You slow down your flight. Are you following this? His father and his cousin followed him. And the Bible says, you know, so they departed as the Lord had spoken unto him. Lot went with him. Abraham was 75 years old when he departed from Haran. And Abraham took Sarai, his wife, Lot, his brother's son, all their substance that they had gathered, and the sons that they had gotten in Haran, and they went forth to go into the land of Canaan, and into the land of Canaan they came. And Abram passed from the land unto the place of Shechem. Now, by the way, if you, I know some of you didn't understand what I said earlier on when I said his dad said he was going to follow him. You see, if you know the way the book of Genesis was written, you need to go back to understand what they are saying in the front. Come on. Chapter 11. Look at chapter 11. Look at chapter 11. Are we together? Verse number 31. Chapter 11 of Genesis, verse 31. Terah took Abram his son, Lot the son of Haran his son's son, Sarai his daughter-in-law, his son Abram's wife. And they went forth with them from all of the Chaldees to go where? To go into the land of Canaan. That was not Terah's vision. It was Abraham's vision. The father hijacked it. Come on, do you understand? Come on, do you understand? The father hijacked the vision. It was Abraham. That's why the Bible says, now the Lord had said, verse chapter 12, verse 1. Everybody, come on. Are you out there? Now the Lord had said. What does that mean? God had spoken before. It's not like God is speaking now. The Lord had said. When the Lord spoke, it's my own. I mean, believe. He went, told his dad, that one said, what? Come on, let's go, all of us. We're going to Canaan. The father took Abram, took him, let's go. Took Lot, took Sarah, and the vision says, you, Mr. Terah, you are not supposed to be a part of it. Lot, you're not supposed to follow. Are you out there? Abraham was only free from half of the problem after the Terah man died. Are you out there? Verse 32. And the days of Terah were 205 years, and Terah died in Haran. He died in Haran. After the man died, that one called his wife, thank God, let's go and fulfill our prophecy. Let's go and fulfill that. Sometimes some people's death is a blessing. Die. Because they're not going to let you obey God. I'm only reading the Bible. I'm not the one that put those words there, please. So don't get me wrong. So that was how they now came into the land of Canaan. But, even with that, that was not complete obedience. Because that Lot fellow that attached ended up bringing conflicts into his life. That's one thing I found out about the vision of God. That's why sometimes whenever I'm not very sure that this is the direction God wants me to go, I'm always very slow. People that are close to me know that. They are like, look, pastor, make a decision. I'm like, you don't understand. Which decision? I don't have a decision. No, just decide on one. Anyone you decide will support you. I don't live like that. I wait. God needs to speak. I want to have a sense of direction. I want to be able to say, okay, based on this scripture. Because God speaks through his words. You see? Before I take off. And it's good to grow up in a spiritual environment. I learned that from my dad. I mean, my dad would, would get in the car and we're traveling. And we read some kilometers, and my dad would just say, you know what, guys, sorry to disappoint you, but we're going back home now. And we'll turn the car around, we'll go back. But we are supposed to be traveling. Well, God didn't tell us to travel. Now, I don't know who to be angry with. To be angry with God, angry with you for obeying God, but I was already planning to have fun. You understand? You see, and we need to live like that, whereby you follow the voice of God as a guide. Follow the voice of God as a guide. One of my daughters many years ago said to me, he said, Pastor, I heard God telling me don't go ahead on the day of my wedding. But But our friends were like, ah, you know, there's that psychological feeling, you know, it's usually, he said, I knew it was the thus saith the Lord. He said, the voice was hanging right all over me. God said, don't go ahead. That's a part of error. And she went all the way. The wedding. Not in a bad way. But it didn't last. And she knew it was God that spoke to her. Because God, sometimes God wants to have a say. He wants to be able to say, go ahead. And then you go ahead. He wants to be able to say, move into that house. You move in. There are some houses you just walk in there, you just say, let's get out of here quick. Spirit of God says, you get out. Get out. That's not the vision of God for you. Are you out there? It looks big, it looks nice, bathrooms, you can lie down inside, but the Spirit of God says, get out. And then you come to this one that looks like a hut. Holy Ghost says, this is the place. Arise, I'm moving. And now, if you now have a lot of people who live by sight, they will talk you out of your place of peace and make you move into a mansion full of travails. We need to understand the need to live by the vision of God. His voice for your life. And it's presented in the book. Hallelujah.
1: 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The Lord gave the word. Great was the company of those that published it. 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

0: Welcome to the teaching ministry of Pastor Emmanuel Ogbeche. God's word is his instrument of change. We know as you listen that your life will not remain the same. Enjoy the word made plain.
1: Let's turn in the Bibles to the scripture we're using for a text. We are sharing on the series of Winning with Grace. Hallelujah. Praise the Lord. How many of you have already started winning? You are born to win. You will always win. Say good amen to that. Hallelujah. Thank you, Lord Jesus. 2 Corinthians chapter 2, verse number 14. Now thanks be unto God, which always causeth us to triumph in Christ. Hallelujah. Can we all say that together? Say thanks be unto God, who always causes me to triumph in Christ. Say, I always win in Christ Jesus. Hallelujah. Do you believe that? The Passion Translation of that verse, God always says, God always makes his grace visible in Christ. Can you shout amen? Because I am in Christ, God always makes his grace visible to me. Can you say that? Say, God always makes his grace visible to me because I am in Christ. Hallelujah. God always makes his grace visible in Christ. Now, the word Christ speaks about Jesus, speaks about the anointing on him, speaks about the word of God. So there are many lights we can view that verse from. We can view it from the lights of our spiritual positioning in Christ Jesus. We are in Christ because we are in Christ. We are members of his body, of his flesh, and of his bones. God always makes his grace visible in our lives by virtue of our presence in Christ. Hallelujah. Secondly, that verse also infers that the grace of God is expressed in the word of God. Every time God brings a word to you, he is making his grace visible to you because Christ Jesus is the word. Can you say amen? Do you understand that? Every time you hear the word of God, God is making his grace visible to you. It is therefore important to see the expressed grace every time when it's expressed. One reason why Paul wrote to the people then, Acts 20, he said, I commend you unto God and unto the word of his grace, which is able to build you up and to give you an inheritance among them that are sanctified, is because every time the word of God is put forth, grace is being made visible. That's why it's called the word of his grace, the expression of his grace. Also, that word also makes us have a different perspective of view to the written word of God. Is everybody with me? If you're here, wave your hand. Eye contact. All right. It also helps us to have a different view to the written word of God, because Jesus or Christ speaks about the living word, and the Bible is the written word, right? And God always makes his grace visible in Christ, or in the word, or in the written word. So it changes our perspective of relating with scriptures. When you're reading scriptures, whether it's an account in scripture, whether it's a story, hallelujah. I mean, for instance, if you're reading the story of Noah building the ark, that's God making his grace visible to you. That's God showing you what the grace he has given you can cause you to do, and what you can do with the grace that he has given to you. Now, it's important to have this perspective, you know, because in the first service, Pastor Mee was sharing with us on the fact that grace is not just only favor. It is also God's ability given to us, revealed to us, manifested to us. Are you there? And you can't see what the grace you have can do, or what the grace that is given to you is all about, unless you look at the word of God, where God has put grace on display. So that's what that verse is saying when it says God always makes his grace visible in the word, in Christ, in the written word. Now, the problem with many Christians is that they don't see the word of God as God showing them grace, which they can take a hold of and employ in different aspects of their lives. Let me make this practical, because I believe that it's important to come down to where you live. You know, Abigail, for instance, lived with the most foolish guy, according to the record of the Bible, in the whole scripture. Her husband was the most foolish guy recorded in Bible history. He was notably foolish, that the Bible says his name was called Nabal because folly was in his stomach. I mean, the guy was pregnant with foolishness. Yeah, you say amen. And he was Abigail's wife. Come on. Hello. There are times you could, for instance, be in a marriage that you think is the worst circumstance you found yourself in. But I tell you, if whoever you are in a marriage with is not as foolish as Nabal, your marriage is not the worst. Come on. I said, come on. Hallelujah. Nabal had the reputation of being bullish, no control of his temperament, indiscriminate in reasoning, irrational in behavior, unpredictable character, but unfortunately the guy was rich. When you read that account, grace is being made visible to you if you find yourself in a relationship that questions the reason why you are in that space. So you want to look at, how did Abigail survive in that kind of foolish environment? And we have no record that she walked away from the guy. God delivered her from it, I believe, because of the righteousness of her soul. The guy's foolishness killed him. And we do know that Abigail was such a woman of quality because of how David quickly took her to be one of his other wives the moment that Nabal died. We can learn from Abigail that grace is the ability to respond in ways contrary to how you are expected to respond in the natural. They told Abigail, your husband has just made a mess of all that has, you know, David sent people to come and ask Nabal to give them some stuff because they were sharing sheep. And while the shepherds of Nabal was in the wilderness, the Bible tells us that David and the servants protected the sheep and protected, you know, the shepherds. And David hears that Nabal is sharing sheep, you know, and he sends a message, please, can we have some piece of meat from the animals that you guys have killed? Nabal sends a message and says, who is David? And who is the son of Jesse? He knew who David was. He knew exactly he was the king anointed. But he had no regard for the anointing of God on David. He had no respect for the authority of David. And you do find people in relationships, marriage, not even marriage, even dating relationship, that are like Nabal, have no wisdom at all. Absolutely foolish. Hallelujah. And you can see in the way they talk. You can see in their way they disregard authority figures. You can see the way they disrespect people who carry anointings. For instance, there are people who sit on social media and attack pastors. You can see that this is a demonstration of a Nabal spirit. Are you following this? And you may be in a space where the guy or the woman in your life is like that. Grace makes itself visible in the response of Abigail. Are you following this? Telling you that Abigail, from that account, we learn that she did not spend her time trying to mourn over the relationship that she was in. She was already in a bad deal. I mean, excuse me, if you went to the market and you bought yourself some rotten tomatoes, you just have to figure out how to use it to cook. You can't start crying about how rotten the tomato is. You can wash it and boil it until, and spice it and spice it until all the rottenness changes taste. That's exactly what Abigail did in that space. She took the stuff, went to meet David, bowed before David, And she fixed what her husband's mess, you know, was already on display without her husband even knowing. When you read that account, it is an expression of grace to you. It is grace being made visible to you to help you win in your marriage. Are you following this? The same thing with the life of Ruth. Ruth had lost her husband and wife, her husband. She was now a single lady. No hope of where to find a husband from. And we can learn the expression of grace as a message to us from that account that you don't spend all your time mourning about your loss. You will take the shine away from you. You will remove the attractiveness of your life such that if a Boaz would have been attracted to you, if you are clothed with a cloud of moodiness and with a cloud of sorrow and with a cloud of, you name it, depression, no Boaz will want to pay attention to you. She had suffered loss. There was no hope in the natural that she could get a husband, but she chose to be a woman of honor and a woman of brilliance. In the Bible says she said to Naomi, her mother-in-law, let me go out and make myself relevant. I can't stop living because I'm single. I can't stop living because I'm waiting for a husband or a wife who has not showed up. Doesn't matter what my age is, I can still be of value today. And the Bible says when she made that choice and decision, she went into the field. It turned out that the field where she went to, you know, glean corn was the field that belonged to Boaz. Grace makes itself visible in the world in order for you to gain victory. So you need to look at accounts in scripture as grace speaking to you, as grace communicating to you, and then you walk in the same steps of faith that the people in those accounts walked in, and what happens to you, you will always get the same results. I'm telling you, if you use the same laws and the same rules, you will always get the same result under the same circumstances. Can you say amen? I believe that, you know, we can actually, have predictable outcomes if we walk with that consciousness. So God always makes his grace visible in the world. Are you out there? So any grace you can't see in your life right now, get in the word of God and try to find that grace in the word. Hallelujah. Can you say amen? Well, Pastor, I can't take it anymore. I just can't forgive her. There is a grace to forgive. It's right in the word of God. If you look at Jesus on the cross of Calvary, the Bible says while they were nailing him, he looked down and said, Father, forgive them for they know not what they do. That is grace being made visible to you, that if your cousin has been crucifying you with a nail, killing your character, killing your name, or your I don't know who it is. Anybody could killing you, crucifying you, making a mess of you. You can do exactly like Jesus did if you look in the word of God. Say amen. You don't want to look anywhere else for grace. Where are you going to find it? It's in the word of his grace. And once you find out, it's important to understand that grace has many understandings. Grace means divine favor. It definitely means God's ability released into your incapabilities. Grace is God's willingness. Hallelujah. And the Holy Spirit said to me during the week, he said, my grace at work in you is your willingness to do what I tell you to do. Grace in you makes you willing to do what God tells you to do. And that's why Paul, I mean, we always talk about grace as God's willingness to be involved in my life. And the Holy Spirit said, yeah, I am willing to be involved in your life, but my grace at work in you is your willingness to do what I tell you to do. Can you say amen? Many times we are willing for God to be involved in our lives, but we are not willing to do what God said we should do. Let's put it this way. We are not willing to be involved in God's word. God wants to be involved in us and he is involved. It's time now for us to begin to be involved in God, involved in the word. That's what the second part of that verse is saying. Give it back to us. Give it back to us. Give it back to us. The Passion Translation. That's what the second part of that verse is saying. God always makes his grace visible in Christ, who includes us as partners of his endless triumph. Say, I'm a partner of the endless triumph of Jesus. Did you say it? Say it if you didn't say it. I am a partner of the endless triumph of Jesus. through our yielded lives. How? Through our yielded lives. Grace can only manifest to the extent of our yieldedness to the word of grace. Come on. Right. Grace, a lot of time, is delayed by yieldedness, lack of it, can be limited by lack of yieldedness, can actually be stopped by lack of yieldedness, or by partial yieldedness can create a complicated miracle for you. You get a miracle, but with a lot of complications around it, because your yieldedness was not complete, so grace could not finish the it could not finish the miracle like it planned to do. So how do you mean that my miracle can be complicated? Listen, windows in the house let light in. That's what illustrations or biblical examples do to a sermon. So let me show you what I just said from the book of Luke. I'm teaching by the inspiration of the Spirit, so just follow my talks, all right? Luke chapter 5. Sometimes when some things come out of my mouth, the Holy Ghost will just link up a biblical scripture to show you what we just talked about. All right? Luke 5. Is everybody there? Come on. If you're there, say I'm there. It came to pass, as the people pressed upon Jesus to hear the word of God, he stood by the lake of Gennesaret, saw two sheep standing by the lake, but the fishermen were gone out of them and were washing their nets. Are you out there? So they're washing what? Their nets. Nets, it's in plural. Is that correct? Is that correct? All right. Verse 3. He entered into one of the ships, which were Simon's, and prayed him that he would thrust out a little from the land. And he sat down, taught the people out of the sheep that belonged to Simon. Now, when he had left speaking, he said unto Simon, launch out into the deep and let down your nets for a draught. Hallelujah. I said hallelujah. If the leaves of the master says, launch out into the deep and let down your nets. Nets, is it singular or plural? Nets for what? For a drought. What do you think is going to be waiting for you out on the ocean side? Nothing but a drought. Hallelujah. I said hallelujah. And by the way, there's a lot of spiritual revelations in this verse. A lot of spiritual revelations. And I really believe that it's, remember I told you, grace makes itself visible. Are you listening? If you are doing business and things are not working, one of the things you can do to turn around the condition of your business is to give some of the time that you're investing in that business for God's service. Find a way to get involved in the work of God and the house of God. Let the anointing of God come on that time that you invest into the house of God. You know, people have a way of working and working like, they work like elephants and eat like ants. And they keep working like that because they think that, you know, they just need to try harder. And it is good to work hard, and we preach it, we teach it. It's important to be hardworking, but not without grace. It is a vain thing to wake up in the morning and sit up late at night only to be eating bread of afflictions. So if you find out that you are not making a headway as fast as you can, well, what you can do is take anything that represents that business and hand it over to the Lord Jesus and say, Father, what would you do with this? It could be your time. It could be your ability to talk in evangelizing. It could, anything you have that could be of use to the kingdom of God, hand it over to the Lord and say, Lord, you can use this in the meantime. I'm not going to spend all my life, you know, trying to work this business and it's not making any headway. Now listen. Jesus took the boat of Peter that they had used to fish and they couldn't catch any fishes, and he used the boat to preach. Grace makes itself visible in the word. Whether you see it or not is dependent on your mental orientation. You need to learn to see grace when you read scriptures. Can you say amen? So for me, that's grace teaching me what I ought to do if my business is not going forward. All right? Take some time off and say, Lord Jesus, I just want you. Sometimes it could just be taking time off to spend in prayer. Are you following this? And letting the Lord sit on your boat. Glory to God. Let the Lord use some of your time. Let the Lord use some of anything that you have that is useful to you. Let God use it. And the Bible tells us when Jesus had finished, he said to Peter, now you go back into that business. Hallelujah. It tells me that if I take time out and invest it into the kingdom, when I go back to that business, I should be expecting a drought. I should be putting out nets, not just nets. Are you following this? Are you seeing the teaching of grace? Now, look at this. That was just some extras for you from that verse, all right? Extras. Everybody say extras. Small chops. Praise God forever. Let's look at where we were coming to right there. So, in verse 4, when he had left speaking, when the Lord had finished using Peter's boat, when it was over, the Bible says, he said unto Simon, launch out into the deep and let down your nets for a draught. Now, everybody listen. The small chops ain't over yet. Are you with me? Are you enjoying this? Come on, let me ask anybody, are you enjoying this? Because I'm enjoying myself. So, enjoy it with me, praise God. I love what I do, praise God. That's why I've been doing it for many years. Amen. I hope you love hearing the word yourself. Now, this tells us something about your business. Some people have a way of abandoning their businesses because they failed. Or the business didn't make progress, so they just give up on it. Now, grace is teaching you what to do. It's telling you, in that season where things are difficult, turn anything that can represent that business, turn it over to the Lord. It could mean, like I said earlier on, give time to pray. Give time to wait upon the Lord. Come to church. Go out and evangelize. Use your time to be a blessing to somebody. And when you are done, grace is saying, go back to that business. Go back to it. And I really believe some of you need to hear that this morning, because there are things you've abandoned, but grace is saying, go back for a drought. Hallelujah. Go back and pick that thing up, because right now there's a turning around coming for it. Grace has stepped on the boat. And when grace steps on your business boat, who is that fish in the ocean that will not report at your boat when you go out there to fish? And we are also saying by the Spirit of God that Jesus has already released that grace for your business to flourish, and the light of it is shining now, and you now need to go back and get, as you're going back, don't go with one net. Go with many nets. Hallelujah. Because you're about to catch a drought. I think that word is for somebody here whose business may have lulled. You know, business is slow. And now for some people, when business is slow, their energy becomes slow. Their passion becomes slow. They only go out with just one net. There's no more enthusiasm. There's no more zeal. And so they are not getting the results you're supposed to get. Now grace is saying, get back to that place where you used to do that thing and put your energy and drive. Wake up at 4 like you used to wake up. Get your feet up and market that product and get that thing out until it becomes a drought. See, I'm hearing you, sir. Are you sure you're hearing me? Say amen. There's no room for giving up once we get grace into the motion. I really believe this verse actually speaks so many things. You know, many times when things are failing and you bring in the word, hallelujah. When they brought Jesus into that boat, they were bringing in the word. They were bringing in the word. They were bringing in the word. What does the word say? Psalm 1, the Bible says, blessed is the man that walks not in the counsel of the ungodly, nor stands in the way of sinners, nor sits in the seat of the scornful, but his delight is in the law of the Lord, and in his law doth he meditate day and night. He shall be like a tree planted by the rivers of water, whose leaves will not wither, and they will bear fruit in all seasons. Hallelujah. We are those trees that are planted by rivers of waters. Trees of righteousness. Planted by rivers of waters. Are you following this? That's what the word says. And the Bible says there, whatsoever he doeth shall prosper. Well, that's a word of grace for your business. Get that word into your business boat and get your hands on that business like you used to do it before. Whatsoever I do shall prosper. I refuse failure. Whatsoever I do shall prosper. That is the word of his grace. Whatsoever I do shall prosper. Hallelujah. That's part of what it means when the Bible says, Jesus said, let me into your boats. Let the word into your boat. And I really think that's what we should do in every area of our lives. Let the word into the marriage. Stop trying to discuss why you guys are always having fights. Let the word in. What does the word say? What does the word say? The word of God says the servants of the Lord must not strive. Okay? I am a servant of the Lord in this relationship. I refuse to strive with you. As much as it depends on you, be at peace with all men. Hallelujah. It depends on me in the context of the fact that I can choose not to fight you if you want to fight me. I can choose to love you if you want to fight me. I can choose to forgive you when you're giving me a hot slap. So what's happening here? I am letting the word into the boat of my marriage. We need to let the word in. Yield to the word in the every area of our lives. Yield to the word. Get the word in. Get the word in. Get the word in on your body. Get the word in on your hair. Get the word in on your blood sugar. Don't let that blood sugar thing keep running around the city as though it's in charge. You get the word of God on that blood and tell it to align itself to what Jesus purchased for you on the cross of Calvary. Himself bore your sins on his body on the tree, and you are dead to sin. You live to righteousness by the stripes of Jesus. You are healed. And your blood sugar is normal.

class always fails this course. Well, that's half of the class. It is written concerning me. I have more understanding than my teachers, because his law is my meditation. And I believe, and therefore I declare, I understand this course. I get the word involved. In the name of Jesus, it is written, I understand science. I understand the language of the Chadians. Malakayaloza. Hey, glory to God. Get the word in the book. Don't just read the book and then they say, now do you understand? Say, Sisi, I don't know what the word is, but I have no clue what they are saying. Have you heard that? I have no clue at all. Don't talk like that. You are not clueless. You've been enabled with the wisdom of the anointed one. Shout amen. Hallelujah. Even when you don't see the way, don't say it. Just keep quiet. That's part of what God taught Moses. God taught Moses that. Are you following this? And he knew how to talk before the Israelites. It's true before the Israelites and said, stand still and you will see the salvation of the Lord. And they ran back behind the bush and said, oh Lord God, I have no clue at all. I just spoke by faith outside. God said, all right, go out there and point your rod. And that's exactly what to do. Before men talk bold, before God, say, Father, I receive your wisdom. I receive your grace. I receive your understanding. Lord, I receive your strength. You know this, my husband has been such a difficult person, but I receive grace for it. I receive victory over it in the name of Jesus. When you go outside, you act like a very humble person towards that husband of yours. You know it's difficult, but in the presence of God, you are like, Father, I receive grace for it. I receive grace for it. I receive grace, sorry. Don't let any situation you are in convert you into an unbeliever. Not even the worst wife in town should make you become a sinner. Shall we continue in sin that grace should abound? No. We've been redeemed, delivered from the authority of sin. We now have grace to do what the law could not do for us. Hallelujah. Amen. Oh, I've already almost finished my time. Can you imagine? Are you still there? Well, I believe that was the Spirit of God, all right? Can you say amen? Now, when he had left speaking, he said unto Simon, we're still in chapter 5 of the book of Luke, and launch out into the deep and let down your nets for a draught. Simon answering said unto him, Master, we have toiled all the night and we found nothing in that water. There is no there's no fish, there is no crayfish, there are no periwinkles inside, not even water snails. We found nothing, we caught nothing. So Peter is talking about what he had just finished experiencing. Simon answered and said unto him, Master, we have toiled all the night and have taken nothing. Nothing. Ever say nothing. One of the things that failure does a lot of times is that it makes you weak and unwilling to fight again. One of the things that failure does is that it makes you weak and unwilling to fight again. But grace brings a new willingness to you. And God wants you to receive that willingness that comes by grace. He's not saying go and toil. He says go and catch enough fishes that if you're not careful, it will sink your boat. That's what he said. And remember, he is God. He can see. He saw. He had toiled all night. Hallelujah. And the Bible says, if you'll see with me, Peter said, I have taken nothing. We have taken nothing. Nevertheless, at thy word, I will let down the net. Everybody say the net. What was the instruction of Jesus? Come on, give it to us. What did Jesus say? That's in verse 4. Come on, let's look at it together. Everybody, let's read. One, two, go. Everybody, come on. How many nets? Verse 5. Let's read together also. And everybody listen to this, because many Christians, most of us, and I believe God is delivering it from that partial obedience spirit. Partial obedience. Half obedience. Pastor says, go to your husband and tell him you're sorry. You go and cook a nice egusi soup. That's not what the pastor told you to do. He said, go and tell him you're sorry. Are you following this? But so that it will not be that you disobey, and then you go put the food on the table, and you tell him, the food is on the table, and it's like, I don't want to eat. And then you keep quiet. Next time, pastor sees you, how far? I did what you told me.

do, but he didn't respond. What exactly did you, was it what he told you to do that you did? Come on. Come on, talk to me, please. Come on. You pretended as though you were obeying because you were, you know, you don't want to say, you don't want to dishonor. You don't want to dishonor Jesus. But in your heart, you ain't going to do what he said. I'm not going to waste my time washing all the nets. It's not going to work. Somehow in your mind, you believe change is not going to happen. You believe, and the thing with grace is that you could delay it, hinder it, obstruct it, frustrate it, limit it, if you don't yield to it in its totality. Or you could create complicated miracles for yourself. Come on. Are you still there? Let's read. Verse 6. When they had done this, they enclosed a great multitude of fishes, and their net did work. That net was supposed to be, those nets were supposed to be part, recipients of the grace of God in that miracle experience. They weren't supposed to break. Peter knew he had sinned. Look at the next verse, verse 7. They beckoned unto their partners, which were in the other ship. Come on, is that the next verse? Okay, verse 8. When Simon Peter saw it, he fell down at Jesus' knees, saying, "Depart from me, for I am a sinner." Grace took the little obedience and went as far as it could go. But where the miracle occurred, but with complications. Net started breaking. You could come around and say powerful testimony. We had a breakthrough. Our net broke. When the net broke, some of the fishes went back to the water. That was not a plan of grace. You couldn't take home all grace wanted for you. If your net, I don't see no fish waiting there when the net is open. What traps the fish, according to the instruction of grace, is the net. Grace said, send the net in. They said the fish is going to fly into your boat without the net. Grace said, put the nets. So without the nets, the fish have no obligation to hang around you. The nets broke. Pastor, but the harvest was so much. There's no way the net will not break. Well, I will show you another scripture where grace held the nets together because of complete obedience. Complete yieldedness. Let's look at that. John 21. Say I'm enjoying this. Have you found it? John 21, verse 3. Simon Peter said unto them, to his colleague disciples, I go a fishing. They said unto him, we also go with thee. They went forth and entered into a ship immediately. And that night they did what? Again, similar situation. That same pattern of miracles. When the morning was now come, Jesus stood on the shore, but the disciples knew not that it was Jesus. Jesus said unto them, children, have ye any meat? They answered him, no. Hallelujah. And he said unto them, cast the net. There is a specific reason for Jesus now saying, use the net, not nets. First time, he said, use all your nets. Second time, he said, use only one. I want to show you something. The same anointing that released multitude of fishes in the first case, but you use one net when I told you to use many nets, that one net broke because it could not withstand the pressure, and the operation of grace was limited because of incomplete yieldedness to the instruction of grace. Now, the instruction of grace is put only one net. One. Right? Let's go on. Are you following me, everybody? What does he say there? Verse 6. Hallelujah. And he said unto them, cast the net on the right side of the ship, and ye shall find. They cast therefore, and now they were not able to draw it for the multitude of fishes. Now, there's an amazing thing happening here. They can't pull it now. The thing is overloaded with fish. And I can imagine, I'm not sure how many of them were there
there was James and John, the sons of Zebedee. There was Simon Peter. There was Thomas Didymus. There was Nathaniel. You know, so it was a group of them. And they were pulling this fish. I can imagine, maybe Thomas said, Simon, are you sure it's not a stone we caught? But it was fishes. They kept pulling in and the net won't break. Look at that. Come on. Are you still there? Verse 7. That disciple whom Jesus loved said unto Simon Peter, it is the Lord. When Simon Peter heard that it was the Lord, he got his fish's coat unto him, for he was naked, and did cast himself into the sea. And the other disciple, he started swimming to the ocean. The other disciple, to the shore rather. The other disciples came in a little boat, for they were not far from the land. But as it were 200 cubits, dragging the net with fishes. As soon then as they were come to land, they saw a fire of coals there and fish laid thereon and bread. Hallelujah. That's another message for another day. Praise God. Jesus said unto them, bring of the fish which you have now caught. Simon Peter went up, drew the net, emphasis on that word, the net, to land full of great fishes, and 153. When the Bible says great fishes, we're not talking of catfish. Hi. These are serious aquatic animals. Praise God. I declare that grace will give you the best of every environment you find yourself in. Grace will give you the best in your marital life, in your financial life, in your businesses, in the work of your hands. Grace will cause the best to come into your hands in the name of Jesus. I say it in Jesus' name. Hallelujah. Oh, not some fingerlings. Are you listening to me? Or tilapia fish. These are heavy duty fishes. When they move, they don't, you know, you see some of those fish, when you want to catch them, they move, you know. These fishes move with majesty. The master had summoned them. And this is what the Bible tells us. God always reserves the best for the righteous. And I declare the best of all things over your life in the name of Jesus. Concerning the works of your hands, the best of all things comes your way. Say, I take it. In the name of Jesus. No fingerlings in my boat. Glory to God. Hallelujah. Well, look at what we were trying to show you there. Amen. So Jesus said unto them, bring the fish. Simon Peter went up, drew the net to the land, full of great fishes, and 153. And for all there were so many, yet was not the net broken. John wrote that because he was there when the first net broke. He knew why that first net broke. The limited grace by incomplete yieldedness. Paul said, God always shows his winning grace to us. Every time we are fully yielded to what the word of God says. And it's so important, brothers and sisters, that we yield to the word of God. You know, the Bible says grace is reserved for people that are yielded. God resists proud people, but he opens up reservoirs of grace for those that are yielded. And as I begin to bring this message to close, I want you to understand that this yieldedness part is a big key to the manifestations of all forms of grace. Are you following this? You will not know that you could build an ark if you didn't yield to what God told you to do when he said, go build an ark. You will never know what will come out of that instruction. And part of, when we talk about yieldedness, it simply means do it if God told you. Obey it if God said so. Follow it if that was what God revealed to you. Don't question it. Don't doubt it. If that's what God said, follow it. Walk in the light of what God said. Hallelujah. I said hallelujah.
That's one reason why Jesus did miracles in different ways. It's all about what God said. All about what he said. What about what grace said to you? Are you following this? If you remember the story of Jairus, Jairus' daughter was sick at home. Two similar occurrences. Jairus' daughter was sick at home, and the Bible tells us she came to Jesus and besought him and said, "Come to my house, come lay your hands on my child." And Jesus said, "All right, I will." And he was going to Jairus' house. Are you following this? Now, Jairus had to take a hold of what Jesus has already committed to doing at that time. He was coming to his house. But sometimes you can come to God and ask him that, for instance, the story of the nobleman's son. The Bible says there was a nobleman's son who was equally sick and dying. And he came to Jesus and said, "Come lay your hands on my son." Jesus looked at him and said, "Except you guys see signs and wonders, you wouldn't believe." And the man said, "Look, please come. My son is about to die. This preaching ain't working for me." Jesus looked at him and said, "Go. Your son liveth." Same conditions. Jairus' daughter was at home sick. This man's son was at home sick. But the manifestations of grace to them differed. And following what grace said is always the key to the end result you want to see. And God many times does not limit the ways in which he manifests himself, because he doesn't want people making idols around his processes. Do you understand what I mean by that? He wants you to be open to the spirit of faith. So for Jairus, he says, "Come to my house." He said, "I will come." And as he's going, you know the story, there was a delay. I mean, and a woman with the issue of blood collected her miracle while he was, you know, coming to the house. Hi. If you're here, wave your hand. Praise God. There's a point of revelation there. Please listen. Jairus comes to Jesus. That's like we come into prayer. Jesus said, "All right, I'm going to come." The manifestation of the miracle did not occur at the time of prayer. The manifestation of the miracle did not occur at the time of prayer. Everybody, come on. Between the time of prayer and the time of the manifestation of the miracle was a time lapse. That seems, a lot of times for some people, to be a delay or waiting period. Now, within waiting period, woman with the issue of blood comes in, testifies. And you're looking at it. Many times a lot of people, when they go to prayer and they talk to God about things, there's always a time lapse. And in between the time lapse, a lot of people are taking the miracle. Now listen, it is important when people are taking your miracle and yours is still in the waiting to always learn to rejoice with them. And never become bitter and angry while yours hasn't occurred yet. And hold on tightly to the word, which is in this context Jesus. Jairus had to hold on tightly to the word. Okay? Now the Bible tells us the woman finishes taking a miracle. There's a lot of delay, you know. And while they were being delayed there, somebody came from Jairus' house and said, "Trouble not the master. Leave that word and faith confession you are doing it. The girl is already dead. It's over." Are you following this? I said, are you following this? A lot of times, that's the practical space a lot of people find themselves in when they are waiting upon the Lord for things. Sometimes, you know, you've gone to prayer, and once you pray, it's important to believe that you have received. That's what that story is teaching us. Believe you have received, even though the manifestation has not been realized in your house. In your house, your damsel is still sick. Okay, now in between when you believe you've received and when the manifestation of healing grace shows up in your house, there will be a lot of things on the path that may want to distract you. You were the one who said you were going to get married at the beginning of the year, but your cousin got married first before you. Another person found a very handsome guy that you were eyeing. The guy asked her out instead of you. That's one of the things that can cause a lot of bitterness in church. You were targeting that brother is going to say, "Hi, Sissy. Hi, sister. I like you." Right under your nose, he goes and asks this one out who doesn't have all the structures you have. Say amen. And if you're not careful, you could be hot. Not just hot with the person who looked away from you, but hot with God
who has not yet manifested. But you forgot that when you prayed, grace was released. But the manifestation in your house has a time lapse. And in between, there will be a lot of people taking their miracles. Some get married, some get a job, some get this, some start businesses, some buy cars. In between. And as long as it hasn't showed up in your house, it simply means what they got is theirs. Yours is still coming. You don't ever get frustrated out of your faith, because everybody in town has already gotten their breakthrough. It seems like you are the only one left. No, don't let the devil talk you out of it. And if that will not work, the devil will sometimes complicate the situation, make it more horrible. Bad report, doctor's report, you name it. Apply for job, they tell you you don't qualify. All of those reports coming from your house just to destroy your faith in the word of God. And the Bible says when that happened to Jairus, Jesus turned to him and said, "Fear not, only believe." In other words, don't let the fear in. And it's important to understand these dimensions of operation of grace, because it is different from the guy who came to Jesus and said to Jesus, "You know, my son is at home, he's sick." Jesus said, "If you guys don't see signs and wonders, you wouldn't believe." And the man said, "Come to my house, please. All this English you're speaking, I don't understand it. Jesus said, go. Your son liveth. And the man took the word also, and his son lived. Hallelujah. Now, I know some of you may be asking, "Pastor, but why would Jairus have to wait and that guy have to get his own instantly?" Well, we could propose so many reasons. One of the thoughts that comes to my mind is the fact that sometimes when grace has something more for you, it takes you through a learning process. The guy that walked away with his miracles does not know how grace works. Grace did not show him his ways. But for Jairus, who was a ruler of the synagogue, he learned knowing the ways of God. He learned knowing how to get grace to walk. They got to Jairus' house and Jesus said, "Take every unbelief and unbeliever out of this house. I don't want any unbelief around me. I just want Peter and John, who are men of faith with me." And Jairus, you got faith. You and your wife, you got faith. I want you guys in the room. You know what Jesus did for Jairus? Jesus gave Jairus the recipe to preserve his miracle, which that other guy didn't get. And so you have people who receive miracles, they don't know how to keep it. Because you don't know the process of how grace works. You got the miracle. Next week when you need another miracle, you'll be looking for the man of God. But if you learn the process, hallelujah, that sometimes when you release your faith, you have to stand fast in faith. You have to resist fear. You have to resist doubt. You have to resist unbelief. You have to learn to stay in an atmosphere of faith. Remove people of unbelief from your life. Once you do that, all of a sudden, you are prepared for the victories of faith. Amen. Well, stand on your feet, praise God. I guess that's all I can share with you for today. Thank you, Jesus. Give him praise for the learnings of his word. Thank him for his word. There's always so much more, but we thank you, God, for what you've spoken to us. We bless your name. We worship you. Lift your hands towards heaven and receive that grace upon your business, upon the work of your hands. Grace for an overflow in your business boats. Hallelujah. Receive it in the name of Jesus. Father, we stand in agreement. We receive the same grace that you released upon the boat of Peter. We receive that grace. We receive it into manifestation upon the works of the hands of everyone. I speak life to abandoned projects. Resurrection life to abandoned processes.

0: of your life to begin to flourish in the name of Jesus Christ. Receive the willingness, the strength of mind, the boldness to go back in the name of Jesus to do that business again. As Peter went back to his place of previous failure, I speak in the name of Jesus the grace of going back to bring restoration to everything in your life that may have been termed a failure, may have been given up on, the grace to go back and resuscitate it and bring it back to a place of functionality. I call that grace into manifestation in your life in the name of Jesus. Let that grace impact your relationships in the name of Jesus. Let the willingness of mind to go back and work on that relationship, let that willingness of mind be activated in your mind towards your relationships in the name of Jesus. Every aspect where anyone may have given up, in the name of Jesus, we call new life to that aspect of your life. We declare in the name of Jesus that God makes His grace visible to you in every area of need in your life in the name of Jesus Christ. Amen. Hallelujah. Thank you. Blessed be. And the Holy Spirit says, don't be afraid. Don't be afraid to go back and redig your wells. Don't be afraid. Don't be afraid of the reports of the current circumstance. Don't be afraid, for I have chosen the things that are to bring to naught the things that are. The things that are now are temporal, but the things that are not are eternal. And I've chosen the things that are eternal, and they will displace the things that you can see right now. So let not fear control your mind, but believe. Fear not, but only believe. Believe that the victory will show itself in that aspect of your life. In Jesus' mighty name. And I see businesses moving to another scale. The grace of God took Peter's business of fishing to another scale, another level. They had to beckon on partners. They had to beckon on partners. They had to reach out to extend the ability to take in the inflow. And the Spirit of the Lord is saying, I have caused my grace to be poured out over you. And expansion is in the horizon in the work of your hands. In the name of Jesus. Come on, let's give Him praise. Hallelujah. Thank you, Jesus. Part of how to respond to grace is to walk in the light of it. So when you leave the service, take a piece of paper and pen. Start writing down, what do I need to do now to take in my drought? To take this stuff to the next level, because the grace is in the air. Alright? Don't ignore it. Don't let the grace be in vain. Go out there and do something with it.
1: 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Bye-bye.
2: Hello friends, Pastor Emmanuel Ogbechi here of Diplomats Assembly. On today's program, you will hear another anointed teaching that will change your life. Please call your friends and loved ones to join you as you sit back to listen.
3: Thank you, Lord Jesus. Acts the 3, have you found it? Peter and John went up together into the temple at the hour of prayer, being the ninth hour. A certain man, lame from his mother's womb, some translation says crippled from his mother's womb, was carried by men, carried by his strength, carried by his natural abilities, carried by his academic qualification, carried by his human understanding, carried by his philosophy, carried by his human reasoning, whom they laid daily at the gate of the temple. which is called beautiful. To ask alms of them that entered into the temple. Who seeing Peter and John about to go into the temple, asked an alms. And Peter, fastening his eyes upon him with John, said, look on us. And he gave heed unto them, expecting to receive something of them. And Peter said, silver and gold have I none, but such as I have, give I thee. Hallelujah. In the name of Jesus Christ of Nazareth, rise up and walk. And he took him by the right hand and lifted him up. And immediately his feet and ankle bones received strength. Can you say amen?
4: Amen.
3: And he, leaping up, stood and walked. Hallelujah. I said hallelujah.
4: Amen.
3: He, leaping up, stood and walked. And entered with them into the temple. Walking and leaping and praising God. Can you look your neighbor at the eyes and say, welcome to a new season? If you believe it, turn to the other person, tell the person, welcome to a new season. And I say this not ordinarily, I say this under the anointing and under a prophetic anointing of the Holy Spirit. Welcome to a new season in your life. I'm talking about a season of walking and leaping and praising God. I'm talking about a season of walking and leaping and praising God. I'm talking about a season of testimonies beyond your human comprehension. Help me give somebody a high five and say, welcome to a new season. Before I delve into this prophecy this morning, I want to just read two scriptures to you from Ezra. Go to Ezra so that you can understand what I want to do this morning by the Spirit. Ezra. Hallelujah. You remember God had given them a word through King Cyrus, a prophecy which started them out. Ezra chapter 1. Quickly, everybody, go over there. The Bible says, in the first year of Cyrus, king of Persia, that the word of the Lord by the mouth of Jeremiah might be fulfilled. The Lord stirred up the spirit of Cyrus, king of Persia, that he made a proclamation throughout all his kingdom, and put it also in writing, saying, thus said Cyrus, king of Persia, the Lord God of heaven had given me all the kingdoms of the earth, and had charged me to build him an house at Jerusalem, which is in Judah. Who is there among you of all his people? His God be with him. And let him go up to Jerusalem, which is in Judah, and build a house of God. So according to this prophecy, they all went. And the Bible says in verse 5, then rose up the chief of the fathers, Judah and Benjamin, and the priests and the Levites, with all them whose spirit God had raised. And they went up to build the house of the Lord, which is in Jerusalem. Hallelujah. This is a type and shadow of the word that God gave us at the beginning of the year. He told us that the year will be a year of overflowing grace. Say, I believe that word, and I take it in the name of Jesus. In chapter 4 of Ezra, go over there. Chapter 4 of Ezra. When the adversaries of Judah and Benjamin heard that the people are now flowing in overflowing grace. When the adversaries of Judah and Benjamin heard that the children of the captivity were returning to a place of glory, building the temple unto the Lord according to the word of prophecy, then they came up to Zerubbabel and to the chief of the fathers and said unto them, let us build with you, for we seek your God. as ye do, and we do sacrifice unto him since the days of Esarhaddon. Verse 3. Then Zerubbabel, the governor of Judah, and Joshua, the high priest, and the rest of the chief of the fathers of Israel, said unto them, you have nothing to do with us to build an house unto our God. But we ourselves together, we build unto the Lord God of Israel, as King Cyrus, the king of Persia, had commanded us. Then the people of the land weakened the hands of the people of Judah and troubled them, trying to stop the prophecy. There are many of you that have gone through a phase where it seemed like the enemy had troubled you, trying to stop the prophecy. Verse 5 says, they hired counselors. And for many people, the counselors that the enemy hired are voices that kept speaking into your mind, speaking into your ears, words that are contrary to the prophecy that God gave to us. They hired counselors against them to frustrate their purpose. And the Bible says this continued all the days of Cyrus, king of Persia, even until the reign of Darius, king of Persia. And now in verse number 17, they went to Babylon and got a letter to put a permanent stop to the prophecy of God. They wrote a letter, and in verse 23 of Ezra chapter 4, the Bible says, now when the copy of King Artaxerxes' letter was read before Rehum and Shimshai, the scribe, and their companions, they went up in haste to Jerusalem unto the Jews and made them cease their progression into a life of overflowing grace. Then ceased the work of the house of God in many areas in people's lives. Because you must not forget that the building of the house, which they build physically, is the word of God's promise to build up our lives in different aspects, because we are the temple today. So this scripture is an allegory of some of the experiences that some of you have been going through concerning your life, in your health, in your marriage, in your financial life, in different aspects of your life, where the overflowing grace is supposed to be working and bringing you to the place of flourishing. It seemed as though the enemy tried to make the work cease. Then seized the work of the house of God, which is at Jerusalem. It seized in the second year of the reign of Darius, king of Persia. Chapter 5. Everybody say chapter 5. Let me ask your neighbor, are you in chapter 5? Then the prophets, Haggai the prophet, and Zechariah the sons of Iddo, prophesied unto the house of Diplomats Assembly. Brothers and sisters, I want you to know that this is not just a story. This is God's word for somebody this morning. Haggai the prophet, Zechariah the son of Iddo, prophesied unto the Jews that were in Judah and Jerusalem in the name of the God of Israel, even unto them. Brothers and sisters, I'm here with that anointing. It's called prophetic anointing. Do you believe that? You know, there are different offices that we stand at different times. One of them is a prophetic anointing. The same words that God spake through Haggai to the people that caused the elders to rise, I bring you those same words this day. The glory of the latter shall be greater than the former. Haggai said unto the people, who among you have seen what's been going on? He said, I bring you the word of the Lord. He said, the glory of the second half of this year shall be greater than the first half of this year. Your finances shall be built. Your marital life shall be built up. Your health shall be restored. Everything the devil stole will be brought back sevenfold.
4: in the name of Jesus Christ. And the glory of the latter shall be greater than the former. If you believe, shout in this house. The same words that Zechariah brought to Zerubbabel, the governor of Judah, I bring you those same words. Not by might, not by power, but by my spirit, saith the Lord. You've gone so far with your natural strength. You've only stopped at the gates. But there's a shift coming into your life this day. I prophesy this into your life in the name of the Lord Jesus Christ. Not by might, not by power, but by my spirit, saith the Lord. There is a spiritual location change happening for everyone in this house in the name of Jesus Christ.
3: Do you believe it? Say, I take it. Do you believe it? Say, I take it. Do you believe it? Say, I take it.
4: I announce an end to the season and dispensation, an end to crippleness in your financial life. Every lameness, every crippleness in your financial circumstance, in the name that is above every name, I decree an end to that season.
3: Grace takes hold of your financial life. Grace takes hold of your health. Grace takes hold of the works of your hands. Grace takes hold of your marital life.
4: And I see you leaping and jumping and praising God. I see you leaping. I see you jumping. I see you praising God. If you believe, shout in this house.
3: When the angel brought a word to Mary, Mary said to the angel, how shall these things be? There are some times when you're standing by the wall of Jericho and you're looking at how thick the walls are. The devil starts saying, how shall these things be? But the captain, commander of the army has the password. And he has sent me this morning to an end, to announce an end. We are looking for the walls of Jericho. We can't find them anymore. They are flattened out by grace. I don't know who's catching this morning. We are looking for the walls of limitations. They are flattened out by the hands of grace.
5: The captain said to Joshua, no need for you to use the expected instruments. Anoint people to dance and sing. Get them to blow trumpets and walk around the wall. Walk. Everybody say, we walk. Say it again. Say, we walk. When do we walk? Before the wall falls, physically or after? Before. Say that. Say, we walk. Can you stand up and walk a bit? Come on, get up and walk. Just walk. I don't know how you're going to walk. Just walk. We walk. Holy Ghost said, walk. Just walk. Say this. Say that. To say, I walk by faith. Say, I walk by faith. And not by sight. Say, I walk by faith. And not by sight. Say the spirit of faith. Say it. Say the spirit of faith is I believe. Therefore I speak. Therefore I believe that the glory of the latter shall surpass the former. And I declare that the latter days of this year shall be days of glory. If you believe, shout in this house.
3: The commander said to Joshua, see it and say it.
5: See it and say it. See it and say it. See it and say it. See it and say it. See it and say it. I see myself blessed. I say I'm blessed. I see myself healed. I say I'm healed. I see myself rising. I say I'm rising. I'm rising to the top in the name of Jesus. See it and say it. See it and say it. See it and say it. And then on the seventh day, the commander said, shout, everybody, shout!

Look your neighbor in the eyes and say, I see it. And I say it. Every wall of limitation is flattened out before me.

Listen, if you came to church today and you're not really sure what's happening, I want to read this scripture. You don't have to open your Bibles. Put it up for us on the projector. Ezra chapter 6, verse 14, so that you can understand what we are doing. We are operating under the prophetic anointing. Ezra 6, 14. Do you have it up? Ezra chapter 6 and verse number 14. And the elders of the Jews builded and they prospered. Members of the House of Diplomats Assembly, they builded, they went forward, they prospered in the works of their hands through the prophesying of Haggai the prophet and Zechariah the son of Iddo. They builded and finished it according to the commandments of the God of Israel. I stand here as a prophet, and just like those prophets helped them under the prophetic anointing, I decree advancement in your life. You go forward and finish everything you started. The overflowing grace that started completes its work in your life. Every barrier of limitation is taken away. And we are looking for the walls of Jericho. We can't find it. Stay.

0: Ghost is an interesting, the Holy Ghost is an interesting individual. Some, all the soldiers of Jericho were at the gate of Jericho. So they already saw that the children of Israel were walking by faith, claiming, possessing, declaring the land of Jericho, a land of palm trees, a life of flourishing. And you know, all the demons stood by the gates to see how they can stop the gate from opening. Holy Spirit sent his angels round all the walls. And when the people gave a loud shout, the angels just tapped the walls all around. And they were looking for the walls. They said it was a wall of limitation around you. But I'm saying it's dissolved. It's melted. It dematerializes over your life this day in the name of Jesus Christ. I don't care what they called it. I don't care what name it was. I don't care what circumstance it was. I don't care how long it's been. In the name that is above every name, I decree a season change, a shift in the circumstance. In the name of Jesus Christ, everybody shout!
1: Now, if you've been blessed by this message, you can contact us. 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Now, Pastor Emmanuel Ogbeche here, asking you to feel free to share this message with your friends. The Bible says, God gave the word. Great was the company of those that published it. I encourage you to be a word publisher today by sharing this message with your friends. Until I come your way again, God bless you richly and bye-bye.
2: Hello friends, Pastor Emmanuel Ogbeche here of Diplomats Assembly. Welcome to In His Presence radio broadcast. 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
0: Behold, God is my salvation, and I will trust and not be afraid. For the Lord Jehovah is my strength. Hallelujah. And he is my song. Hallelujah. Glory to God. The Lord Jehovah, he also is become my salvation. Hallelujah. And in this season of the Jubilee, it is important to understand that Jesus is our Jubilee. You know, God gave them the ordinance of the Jubilee because of what he had in stock for you and I. Hallelujah. In the year of Jubilee, God told them every man shall return to his possession. In the year of Jubilee, God told them it will be a time of blowing of trumpets and a time of rejoicing, a time of jubilation, a time of shouting, a time of dancing, a time of rejoicing. And we are in a time of Jubilee. Listen to me, God's word will work for you if you believe it. And part of the proof of faith is your response to the word. Hallelujah. In Leviticus 25, God said to them in verse 8, thou shalt number 7 Sabbaths of years unto thee, 7 times 7 years, and the space of the 7 Sabbaths of years shall be unto you 49 years. Then shall thou cause the trumpet of Jubilee to sound on the 10th day of the 7th month in the Day of Atonement. The Day of Atonement is a type and shadow of the day when Jesus died on the cross of Calvary. Because Jesus is our sin sacrifice. And so the Bible says, in that day shall you make the trumpet sound throughout all your land, and you shall hallow the 50th year, proclaim liberty, announce liberty, freedom, announce freedom from bondages of every kind. Every kind of bondage. Announce or proclaim liberty throughout all the land unto all the inhabitants of the land. This is the land of Israel. This is the nation of Israel. God told them that in that 50th year, which is the year of the Jubilee, they should announce that everybody is free. Everybody is free. There will be no more slave in the land. No one in captivity anymore. No one bound. Hallelujah. In the mind of God, he was talking much more than physical liberation. In the mind of God, he was talking about liberty from the bondage of sin, liberty from the bondage of sickness, liberty from the bondage of disease, liberty from everything that binds. In the mind of God, he was talking about liberty from poverty, liberty from financial difficulties, liberty from anything that limits. Hallelujah. So God told them, announce it. Announce it throughout the land, and you shall return every man unto his possession. Hallelujah. In other words, everyone's going to get back what God originally planned for him to be enjoying. Now, how this works is that every time you stand upon the word of God and his promises, and you are in a space relative to that word of promise, that space you are in become exposed to what God's word has to say. In other words, if today you are in a space where you're facing limitations in your health, then you qualify for the effect of the Jubilee to manifest in that area of your life. Can you say a good amen to that? So God told them that a Jubilee shall that 50th year be unto you. You shall not sow, neither reap that which groweth of itself in it, nor gather the grapes in it of thy vine undressed. For it is the Jubilee. It shall be holy unto you. You shall eat the increase thereof out of the field. In the year of this Jubilee, you shall return every man unto his possession, unto his promises, unto everything I gave you that you may have lost. He said, every man shall return. Hallelujah. Now, if you then go down to verse number 18 of that verse. Hallelujah. Okay, verse 20 rather, of that verse. It says, and if you shall say, for in that year of Jubilee, God said to them, you know what? You must understand that in that year, you're not going to do anything. All right? You're not going to plant. The land is just going to be a year of rest. All right? So in verse 20, he said, and if you shall say, what shall we eat the seventh year? Behold, we shall not sow, nor gather in our increase. God said, then, hallelujah. Listen to me. You need to claim this to actualize it. Are you there? He says, then I will command my blessing upon you in the sixth year, and it shall bring forth fruit for 3 years. Are you there? He says, I will command my blessing upon you in the sixth year, and it shall bring forth fruit for 3 years in 1 year. Remember that we shared this with you earlier on in the year. And God said that this is what will cause the Jubilee to be the year of the Jubilee, because the commanded blessing will be in operation. It will start before the year arrives. When the year arrives, it will be in operation and cause an overflow of good things in your direction. Say, I take it. Say, this is mine.
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0: You remember how Elisha prophesied, and the Bible tells us when he prophesied that prophecy. I think I should read it. Go over to 2 Kings. Hallelujah. Family scripture, but let's read it. Go over to 2 Kings chapter 7. So this was at a time when Israel was facing economic difficulties, economic hardship of different kinds. The Bible says in verse 1 of 2 Kings 7, Elisha said, "Hear ye the word of the Lord. Thus saith the Lord, tomorrow about this time shall a measure of fine flour be sold for a shekel, and 2 measures of barley for a shekel in the gate of Samaria." Hallelujah. This is after Israel had faced a difficult time.

0: actually queried the man of God, say, "Yeah, man of God, how can these things be?" The Bible tells us here that when Elisha gave that word went in the air. It was waiting for anybody to grab it. It was waiting for anybody to take a hold of it. When we speak about the Jubilee and we're proclaiming it and all its accompaniments, that word is waiting in the air for somebody to take a hold of it. And part of what God said will happen when the Jubilee anointing is in operation is that the commanded blessing will be upon the fields of the endeavors of everyone who's able to tap in faith to what he has said in his word. And the Bible tells us the four lepers were able to walk into the prophecy because they believed, and in their hearts, the Holy Spirit stirred their hearts, stirred their minds to go in the direction that led to that prophecy being manifested in their life. Now, it simply tells us that without faith, you really can't receive, you know, what God has said in his word. That's why sometimes the words of God don't work for some people, because they ordinarize the word of God. They make it ordinary. Are you listening to me? In that scripture about the Jubilee, you notice that there were so many things God promised them which they could not receive. In Romans chapter 8, go with me there to Romans chapter 8, the Bible tells us something. The Jubilee that God promised them was all encompassing. It included restoration of their health, restoration of the prosperity he planned for them, restoration of the blessing he ordained to be on their lives for them to be able to have dominion. It included, you know, peace on every side, included wholeness, soundness. The law of Moses could not give them all of that. And so, what the law could not do, hallelujah. God, sending his son in the likeness of sinful flesh, carried out what the law could not do, the Jubilee the law could not really bring. Jesus became our Jubilee and activated the blessing, the commanded blessing. Right now, brothers and sisters, you and I are under the influence of the commanded blessing. And the way we appropriate it is with joy in our hearts and with faith on our lips. We appropriate all that he has given unto us. We appropriate it by faith. We take a hold of it by faith. We declare we have the Jubilee. Hallelujah. My land yields to me 3 times a harvest of 3 years in 1 year. Listen to what the Bible says in Romans chapter 8. Verse 3. For what the law could not do. There are some things the law could not do. The law that was given to them of the Jubilee could not really bring the fullness of God's purpose to materialization. The Bible says what the law could not do, in that it was weak through the flesh, God sending his own son. Hallelujah. You remember that the law came by Moses. What came by Jesus? What is grace? God's unmerited, unqualified for favors. Hallelujah. God's undeserved involvement in our lives. Intervention. Now, this is why that verse says, what the law could not do. You see, under the law, if you keep the laws, you are supposed to merit certain things. But what natural laws could not accomplish? The Bible says, God sending his son in the likeness of sinful flesh, sending him with grace. Because when Jesus came, grace came. And when we speak about the Jubilee, it is actually the time of the unqualified for manifestations of grace in all of our affairs. How do you tell somebody that was owing to suddenly be free from his debts without having to pay for it, except that's grace?
1: 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Don't go away.
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2: How do you tell somebody who's sick, maybe because of the sins he or she has committed, suddenly you are healed, your sins are forgiven you, except that is grace? Are you listening to me? How do you tell somebody who qualifies for the worst thing to happen to him to receive what he doesn't deserve, except that is grace? The Bible says what the law could not achieve. Hallelujah. God sending Christ Jesus to us has actualized it. And that was why when he was preaching in Luke 4, one of the things he announced is that the Spirit of the Lord God was upon him because he has sent him to proclaim the year or the season of the free favors of God. Hallelujah. Most of us understand how to live by the law. Let me read that to you. Go over there to John 5. Hallelujah. But God is saying, I have changed the rules concerning you. If you can have faith to take it. I have changed the rules. If you can have faith to take it. I have changed the rules. If you can have faith. Faith to take it. Who has faith to take it this morning? Verse 1. After this, there was a feast of the Jews. Jesus went up to Jerusalem. There is a Jerusalem by the sheep market. A pool, which is called in the Hebrew tongue, Bethesda, having five porches. In these lay a great multitude of impotent folk, a blind, of withered, waiting for the moving of the water. Verse 4. For an angel went down at a certain season into the pool, troubled the water. Whosoever then first, after the troubling of the water, stepped in, was what? Made whole of whatsoever disease he had. Whosoever first. And I found out, brothers and sisters, that according to the law, it's always whosoever is first. According to the standard of the law, it's always whosoever is smartest. According to the standard of the law, it is always whosoever is quickest. According to the standard of the law, it's always whosoever has the right connections. Are you listening to me? And a lot of Christians today have found themselves limited by their inability to meet the requirements of the law. But the Bible is saying what the law could not do, in that it was weak through your flesh, God sending grace. Can you shout amen? God sending grace. Unusual, unqualified for grace. Brothers and sisters, listen to me. When Jesus arrived at that pool, that was the arrival of grace. That was grace entering in to the scenario to change the standard. And I'm here to say to you by the Spirit of the living God that grace has entered the scenario you find yourself in to change the rules in the name of Jesus Christ. And you will jubilate in this season. Doesn't matter what's going on in the natural, joy unspeakable will break out in your house. You better say born again, amen. Can you tap your neighbor by the side and say, it's your time for jubilee? Sometimes you can look at what you see on the left hand side and look at what you see on the right hand side and look at what you see in front of you and think it's all over. But I'm here to say to you that when you have reached that point where it looks like you have no strength, then the Lord God, your Jehovah, will say to you, I am your strength. I am your salvation. And I will make a way for you where there seems to be no way. Hallelujah. The prophet said, Jehovah is my strength. He has become my salvation. Therefore, with joy, we draw water out of wells of salvation. Hallelujah. Listen, one of the biggest things most of us need is to pray the prayer of the psalmist. And that is, Lord, restore to me the joy. Listen to what the Bible calls it. The joy of what? What does that mean? You need salvation. But most times Satan cloaks people with the cloak of sadness. With the cloak of depression. Cloak of unhappiness. Brother, why are you unhappy? Pastor, I'm having running issues with my wife. Sister, why are you unhappy? I'm financially challenged. Family, why are you unhappy? Nothing is working in our lives. Now, the devil knows that joy is the scoop with which we scoop the jubilee. That's why God told them, blow the trumpet of rejoicing. Jubilee is trumpet of rejoicing. He says, go through the land and tell the people to rejoice. Rejoice in the Lord always. Again, I say rejoice. Why? Because God is your strength. He is become your salvation. And his words are yea and amen. If he says, every man shall return to his possession, it doesn't matter who's holding your possession, he's got to let go of it. Think about that guy. Jesus said to him, will thou be made whole? The man said, sir, I have no man. I have no connections. I've been sitting here for 38 years, waiting upon the law. I'm here to say to you, what natural law could not do for you, grace has opened it up for you this morning in the name of Jesus. What your sisters and brothers could not do for you, what your uncles could not do for you, what the government could not do for you, what the system you find yourself in could not do for you, you receive it by divine favor in the name of Jesus.
1: Pastor Emmanuel Ogbeche will continue this message shortly. Don't go away.
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2: There are some things natural laws cannot do for you. Sometimes you may think that because you are a citizen of a particular country, you can attend to some heights. Go and ask Esther how she got into the palace. It was not by natural laws, I'm telling you. She was in a system that was against her. She was a slave in that system. Nobody knew her. Mordecai said to her, sister, keep your mouth shut. You don't need to talk. The book of Esther is an intriguing book. Chapter 1, chapter 2, chapter 3. You will not hear the voice of Esther. You wouldn't hear it. Because there was another voice that was speaking in her behalf. It's called the voice of favor. I speak that voice of favor over your affairs this morning, over your fields of endeavors. I call the voice of favor upon the work of your hands. I call the voice of favor over your steps. Everywhere you go, you will hear favor directing you. That is what is called a voice of favor. Sometimes it comes through individuals. You know, people speaking for you, people recommending you to be in the best place, and all you just know that this is not you, this is not your power, it's not by your might, it's not by your ability, it's because something is working in your behalf, and that's why it's called the Jubilee. And God said, proclaim it throughout the land, and we are declaring it, we are saying it is your season for jubilation in the name of Jesus Christ. Look your neighbor in the eye and say, you don't have to have a man. I've seen some sisters who come to church. They look around in the church and they're like, you know what? I don't see any husband here. And then they pack their bags and walk away. They forget that it's not by your geographical location. Grace knows how to locate you in your place of need. when it's Jubilee time, grace knows how to locate you. All you need is to hear that trumpet of the Jubilee. And that's what I'm doing this morning. I'm sounding the trumpet of the Jubilee. I am saying the anointing of the Jubilee is in the air. And I beg you, please, don't be like that guy that doubted Elisha's prophecy. Don't be like that guy that said, "Ha, Pastor, you're always making us happy." I'm not here to make you happy. I'm here to stir up the fountains of joy in your spirit, which the Bible says, with it we draw waters out of wells of salvation. Hallelujah. Have you not read that when you're faced with challenges, Psalm 2 tells us, he said, "Why do the heathens rage and the people imagine a vain thing?" He says, "The kings of the earth set themselves against the Lord and against his anointed." Sometimes, because we are God's anointed, you face sometimes challenges, oppositions in the natural that you may not be able to explain. But what does the Bible say? The Bible says, "He that sitteth in the heavens shall do what? He shall laugh." Brothers and sisters, can I ask you, where are you sitting? Where are you sitting? Where are you sitting? Where are you sitting? The Bible says we are seated together in the heavenly places. Hallelujah. What does that tell you? When you are faced with obstacles, when you are faced with difficulties, he that seated in the heaven shall laugh.
0: There's a place where your joy keeps growing. There's a place where all answers are. It's in the presence of the Lord. 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
3: 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Now, Pastor Emmanuel Ogbeche asking you to keep living in God's divine presence. God bless you richly and bye-bye.
1: Welcome to the teaching ministry of Pastor Emmanuel Ogbeche. God's word is his instrument of change. We know as you listen that your life will not remain the same. Enjoy the word made plain.
4: Let's read from John's Gospel, chapter 1. Praise the Lord. Hallelujah. John's Gospel, chapter number 1, I read verse 15. John bare witness of Jesus and cried, saying, "This was he of whom I spake. He that cometh after me is preferred before me." Can you say amen?
5: Amen.
4: Hallelujah. "He that cometh after me is preferred before me, for he was before me. And of his fullness have all we received. And grace for grace." Praise the Lord. "For the law was given by Moses, but grace and truth." Everybody say that. Grace and truth. Grace and truth came by Jesus Christ. Romans chapter 5. "For the law was given by Moses, grace and truth came." Hallelujah. Aren't you glad about that? Law was given, grace came. Romans chapter 5. "The law was given by Moses, but grace and truth came by Jesus Christ." Praise the Lord. Jesus was preferred before the law. Have you found it? Romans 5 verse 1. Therefore, being justified by faith, we have peace with God. Say amen. We do have peace with God. We have peace with God. We have peace with God. He's at peace with us. We are learning to be at peace with Him. Praise God. We have peace with God through our Lord Jesus, the Anointed One. By whom also we have access. Can you say a good amen? Amen. Guys, we have access. By Jesus also we have access. The door of access is already opened by Jesus Christ. By Jesus also we have access by faith into this grace wherein we stand. What grace? The grace He brought. Grace and truth came by Jesus Christ. And we have access into that grace by faith in the knowledge of His grace. It says we have access by faith into this grace. What grace? Hallelujah. We have access by faith into this grace wherein we stand and rejoice in expectation of the glory of God. Whoa, thank you, Lord Jesus. You know, when the Spirit of God started talking to me about miracles, the harvest of miracles, you know, I've been trusting the Lord for a new anointing in the area of the gifts of working of miracles. And I've been asking the Lord for a new dimension of the operation of the anointing in the area of the miraculous. I've been praying about it for some time. I've been asking the Lord for it. Hallelujah. Amen. And the Spirit of the Lord prompted me to declare that we are entering a season of miracles. Hallelujah. It was a product of prayer. It wasn't just to make us excited. And God said that His grace is where all miracles pour from. Not by works of righteousness, but by His grace. Every action of the miraculous you see in Scripture was an act of grace. Hallelujah. Many of the people that received the miracle action of God's grace were not even expecting it. A lot of them were not even qualified for it. Amen. By the standard of the law, there was no grounds on which they should be the recipients. Are you listening to this? There are some people that are qualified by their works, but grace did not show up in their behalf because God wants us to understand something about the New Testament that we live under. It's a testament of grace and a testament of God's choice. He chooses where He wants to go to. He chooses to sit at Jacob's well just for a woman. Are you listening to this? The woman not knowing that He was sitting there for her. The woman not asking Him to come and sit there for her. Are you listening to this? No one was involved in that decision. It was the heart of God choosing to manifest Himself to this woman who had had a messed up history. You know her story? She had 5 husbands. The one she was with now was not her husband. So she was living with someone who was not her husband. Now, if you were to decide who God was going to go visit with, I'm not sure you're going to choose that woman. If you were to put out all the list of all the people in the city of Samaria, God's coming to visit one of them. I doubt if anyone will mark that woman out to say, that's going to be the one God's going to visit. Hallelujah. You see? Telling us something about God's favor, God's grace, that sometimes, you know, it has nothing to do with you. And the beautiful thing about us, different from them, when I mean them, I meant many of the people that Jesus ministered to. By the way, all the people that Jesus ministered to, you know, one time the Holy Spirit said to me, he said, son, did you know that none of the disciples of Jesus were born again while he was walking with them? He said, I can't find out why you can't walk with people that are born again. He walked with people that were not born again. None of them were born again. Not one was saved. Well, while he was ministering on the earth. But he walked with them. Hallelujah. Showing us something very interesting and something very powerful. All they had it under the law. They didn't have the privilege of being taught that there is what is called divine favor. It is favor that comes towards you without you even expecting it. Favor that does not take into account your qualification. Favor that does not recognize whether you are supposed to receive it or not. It is favor that even refuses to listen to you when you disqualify yourself. They didn't have the privilege of being taught this, but they experienced it. And you must understand something about God, that there is nothing that triggers the fires of his grace as faith can do. Telling you that if they experience the action of God's grace in the days of Jesus, we are supposed to be swimming in the river of it. Are you listening to me? Why? Because now we have access to faith. We have access to knowing that there is such thing as the favor and grace of God. One of the literal direct interpretation of the word grace is favor. And it means exactly what your mind tells you it means. You know, sometimes you can, when they say, oh, he's favoring that guy, you know what they're talking about. It means he's on the guy's side. It means there's nothing you can do. If you don't like it, resign from the office. Are you following me? The boss is favoring her. Complain about the fact that she comes late. Okay, so, are you the owner of the office? She's been paid more. So, if you don't like it, resign. You don't like it because you are not the recipient. Sometimes favor ain't fair. When you are not the recipient of it. Glory to God. But we are on the receiving side. The scripture says that we have access into this grace, this favor that Jesus brought. And there is a miracle action of it, which is what I want to share with you tonight. Hallelujah. We have access. Hallelujah. What is our access? Our access is our faith. Look at something in chapter 4 of the book of Romans. Look at something in chapter 4 of the book of Romans. Hallelujah. Praise the Lord. Romans chapter 4. Say amen. Amen. This is so good. I'll read to you from verse number, where are we? Verse 13. Romans 4:13. For the promise that Abraham should be the heir of the world was not given to Abraham or to his seed through the law. So they didn't get it through the law. Wasn't by their deeds, wasn't by their efforts, wasn't by, you know, their qualifications. I'm telling you, if you read the Gospels, you understand that, look, grace sometimes is, you know, the guy in chapter 2 of the book of Matthew, of the book of John, who had a wedding. Come on, are we together? You know that guy? Do you know the story? Who had saw his wine finished in the midst of his wedding? And the guy didn't even have a relationship with Jesus. But Jesus was just a guest. Are you there? And the Bible says Jesus turned water into wine, and that was the beginning of his show of grace. That was the beginning of his demonstration grace. Meaning to, you know, to imply to us that sometimes you may not even know when God is working in your behalf. have. And the reason this is written in scripture is so that we can have faith for such occurrences in our lives. I mean, the guy was on the high table. The master of the ceremony was beside him. The people that knew that the wine, you know, was turned into wine were the servants. They brought the wine, brought it to the master of the ceremony. And the guy tasted of it. He's like, whoa! Where did they import this wine? This can't be Italian. No, this can't be Spanish. This cannot be from Argentina. They couldn't tell what country this wine came from. Not even from South Africa. And the guy leaned over to the guy who was getting married, for whose reason the water was turned into wine. He said, how dare you do such a thing? People are already drunk with this sour, useless wine that you served in the beginning. You're not bringing the best wine, you know, at the end. And the guy looks and he's like, what are you talking about? Which wine? He didn't even know. Everybody say grace. God wants us to understand that He is working behind the scenes, even when you are not aware. He wants us to understand the color of grace. Once you understand, and the reason why these are documented in for us in scripture is so that we in the New Testament can be able to have faith. You can have expectation. When it looks like there's no wine, you know, you know He's working behind the scenes. Why? Because He did it before in scripture. I can imagine maybe they probably had to introduce, oh, that's the guy that introduced, that turned water into wine for you at the end of the wedding. Hallelujah. Amen. And grace wasn't even concerned about you knowing whether he was there or not. Amen. We have access into this grace. Amen. That's the grace we have access into. Amen. We are in that zone where God takes delight in our affairs without our invitation. We need to have that consciousness. If I'm sitting down in an office, I know God's taking delight. We have peace with God. God is not God for himself. He's God for us. Follow these thoughts. I want to read something to you there. I want to teach this. Okay. Are we together? Amen. So it says for the promise that he should be the heir of the world was not to Abraham or to his seed through the law, but through the righteousness of faith. Verse 14. For if they which are of the law be heirs, faith is made void and the promise made of none effect. Because the law worketh wrath. In other words, it makes God very angry with people. Anybody who tries to get God, to impress God, really gets God angry. The law makes God angry. When you try to prove that because of whatever you've done, God's able. You know, sometimes, and we need to all learn this, you know, there are sometimes you pray, you fast, you feel, yes, today I'm going to discharge. You get up there and God says, all right, discharge. And you realize you're all by yourself. God is not there. But at that time when you're like, Father, you know without you I can do nothing. You are the beauty in my life. Sweet Holy Spirit. And then all of a sudden, you're like, people are like, oh my God. Because God wants to show his glory in such a way that no one can share that glory with him. Are you listening to this? The law worketh wrath, it says. Are we together? For where are we? Where no law is, there is no sin, no transgression. Are you out there? Therefore, it is of faith. What is of faith? Receiving the promises. Everything we desire. The miracles we desire. The breakthroughs we desire. The answers we all want. Hallelujah. And the Spirit of God said to me, he said, the wait is over. Amen. Come on, say amen if you believe. He said, the wait is over. For the desires of many hearts shall be granted, because the Spirit of God shall be upon you to bet miracles. Amen. In different aspects of your life. Amen. That's what I'm trying to show you. You don't need to do nothing. All you just need to do is sit down right there at the top of the table of the ceremony and just realize that water has been turned into wine for your occasion. And it doesn't seem like you qualify for it, but that's what grace is all about. It's for those who don't qualify. If you are qualified, you don't need grace. You get what I mean? In yourself. If you are qualified in yourself, you don't need grace. And grace means favor. You getting it? The Spirit of the Lord said in Psalm 5 verse 12, he said, for thou, Lord, will bless the righteous. With favor will you compass them like a shield. Are you out there? And we are entering that season. Amen. Say uncommon favors. Uncommon favor. I'm telling you, the kind of favor that, you know, you may not know that it's favor working, but it's favor working. is favor walking. Even walking with the plans of the enemy. The enemy has plans to get you into a pit, but it's favor walking. He has plans to make you a slave in Potiphar's house, but it's favor walking. He has plans to get you into a prison, but it's favor walking. Not knowing that he's actually bringing you all the way into the palace where you belong. Hallelujah. Whoa. So it says here, it is of faith that it might be by grace. That it might be by grace. Are you listening? It is of faith. Receiving the promises is of faith. Why? So that it might be by grace. God wants us to believe so that he can act in our behalf on the grounds of grace. To the end, the promise might be sure to all the seed. Not to that only which is of the law, but to that also which is of the faith of Abraham, who is the father of us all. So faith is our access into this grace. Say that. Say faith is my access into this grace. And our focus tonight is the miracle action of it in the context of uncommon favors. Actually, in the next 7 weeks, we're going to be dealing with uncommon favors. Because God said to me that, you know, the children of Israel did not get the land by their sword. They didn't get the land by the arm of their strength. They didn't get the land by their power. And miracles don't happen because people qualify for it. This is a very familiar scripture. Let's read it. Go over there. John 5. We shared on this a couple of times, but look at this. God's word is always fresh. Look at something here. John 5. John chapter 5. After this, there was a feast of the Jews. Jesus went up to Jerusalem. Now there is a Jerusalem by the sheep market, a pool, which in Hebrew is called in the Hebrew tongue Bethesda, having 5 porches. In this lay a great multitude of impotent folk, of blind, halt, withered, waiting for the moving of the water. For an angel went out at a certain season into the pool and troubled the water. Whosoever then first after the troubling of the water, stepped in, was made whole of whatsoever disease he had. Are you listening to this? I'm going to talk about that shortly. But I want you to see something in verse 5. A certain man was there, which had an infirmity 38 years. When Jesus saw him lie and knew that he had been now a long time in that case, he said unto him, "Will thou be made whole?" The man answered him and said, "Sir, I have no man when the water is troubled to put me into the pool. But while I'm coming, another stepped down before me." Jesus said unto him, "I came for you." Ho, ho! Glory to God! He said to the man, "It's your time for favor." Do you understand this? There were many people sick there. Why only this guy? It's called favor. There's no other explanation to this man's healing. How would you explain it? This man had no man. He had nobody praying for him. Some of us have people praying for us. Thank God. This man had no man to pray for him. He had no woman either. I can promise you he had no woman. Are you listening to this? At least some of us have women around us. Praise God. He said, "Sir, I have no man." Do you understand that? That's an absolute statement. He had no man, meaning he had no father. He had no brother. He had no sister. He had no cousin. You know, there are some problems that everybody, you know, some of these people we see on the streets, you can literally understand this man's account when you engage with some of these people. They have no family. Family has rejected them. Who knows what this man's problem was? I can promise you that this man was not just an ordinary sick individual. Part of the reason why he was sick was because of his lifestyle. The man was a very good sinner. Well, not good one. He was a bad sinner. How do we know? Because when Jesus later saw the man in the temple, because the man didn't even know who Jesus was. Jesus healed him, walks away. Later on, Jesus sees him in the temple and says, "Hey, don't you dare sin anymore." We can explain from that this man was a sinner. A bad one. For you not to have any man, everybody dissociated themselves from him, I can't believe. Family members probably kicked him out. Nobody wants to have anything to do with him. Don't answer our family name. We don't know you. You don't know us. Wife divorces you. Children What do children do to parents? Children disown you. Yes. Wives divorce you, children disown you. This man's condition was very bad. And why was this story written in scripture? It's to show you what grace can do for you. It's to let you believe, give you faith to believe for God's grace to reach down to you wherever you are. He had no man. And of all the people there at that porch, Jesus looks at all of them, passes every one of them, comes to this guy quietly. Most of the people there didn't really know who Jesus was. Because if they knew who Jesus was, that place would have turned into, something else. Quietly, grace comes to him, says to him, "Son, will you be made whole?" And instead of saying, "Yes, sir, I would like to be made whole," the man started talking nonsense. "I don't have any man. I've been praying. I don't know why. My own condition is so difficult. I'm not only sick. I don't even have a single person in this world to help me. Right before my eyes, I've seen angels come, stir the water. People jump in before me. Before I get up, the miracle has finished." Hallelujah. But the season of miracle on this house is an inexhaustible one. Yeah. Hallelujah. If you don't know, you better know. If you've not yet got into your spirit, you better get into your spirit. God has troubled the waters. It's a harvest of miracles, he said to us. Amen. And you can expect uncommon favors. You can expect the action of God's grace in every area of need in your life. Are you all there? An angel of God usually goes and troubles the water. You know what that means? You know what that means? You know what that means? You know, there are times in the house of God where there's a stirring in a particular direction. Are you listening? That's how God works. He stares in a particular direction. Now, when God starts staring in a particular direction, you need to jump into the flow. Don't sit and say, "Well, okay, I've had some miracles. Let's hope he gets to us." Jump into the flow. Jump in with your faith. Take it. Hallelujah. That's what it means for the angels of trouble in the water there. Are you listening to this? The only thing we can use to explain this man's miracle was grace. Undeserved favor. This guy doesn't qualify. He did not ask for it. He was not praying for it. He was not desiring it. I don't know if you guys are ready for this. Because this is what God is unleashing on this house. Many things you are not expecting. Good things, hallelujah. Favors, incredible ones, uncommon ones. Favors that make you to begin to wonder, is it real? But God is saying, the set time has come. The time for the unleashing of that favor in this house. See, I receive it by faith in the name of Jesus. One more time. Say, "I believe it. And I receive it by faith in the name of Jesus." The good thing about us is that we get to know about it before it happens. This guy didn't even know about it. He didn't know about it. But we get to know about it. We get to be taught it. It gets to be proclaimed. And so we can believe for it. Are you listening to this? We can take it with our hands. You know, one of the key things that strikes my spirit in chapter 2, of the book of Romans, of the book of Romans verse 2, is the fact that Paul said that we have access into this grace wherein we stand. Meaning, we are supposed to be standing on the platform of grace. Financially, maritally, in our health, on our job. We are supposed to be standing expecting the glory of God to show itself in our finances. How? By an act of favor. It's supposed to be an anticipation. Like somebody tells you, "I'm coming to your house tomorrow. I'll be there around about 5. What happens to you? When it's 4:45, you're looking out through the windows. When a car drives, pulls over to the front of your compound, you look over through the window. When it's 4:05, you're looking over. Why? You are in expectation. You are in expectation. Now, the Bible says we have access into the room of grace and we are supposed now to expect the manifestation of His glory. Hallelujah. All right? In every aspect of our lives, taking our stance on grace, taking our stance on favor. Are you listening to this? I'm going out of my house. I'm going to sell a product. I'm expecting all the products to be bought. You understand why? Because it's by favor. I mean, people are going to buy it whether they need it or not, whether they want the product or not, whether they're interested in it or not. As I present it to them, they're going to buy. What's going to make them buy? Favor. And I'm going out standing on that. I'm standing on that. In my mind, that's what's on my mind. That's what's on my mind. I'm standing. You know, that's, you know, when we talk about you know, in the scripture, there is what is called the word understanding. You know understanding? What is the meaning of understanding? It means standing under. That's what it means. Understanding. That's what it means. That's what it means. When you say, I understand grace, it means you have come to comprehend it to the point where you are now standing under it. I mean, brothers and sisters, you are preparing for your breakthroughs like it's already occurred. And people are like, well, but, I mean, what's happening here? And you're like, you will not understand. You see, before the children of Israel left the land of Egypt, they had to gather up their loins. They had to put on their boots because they were going out. They were still in Egypt when they were doing that. They had an understanding that it was a night of their departure. God wants us to have an understanding that we are in a season of a harvest of miracles in this house. Regardless of what your situation or circumstance may be. What we call a miracle is called grace. Are you listening to me? God bringing you words. You know, like this guy here. Jesus looked at him and said, arise, take up your bed and walk. Get up from that place where you have laid. And the guy rose up, took up his bed, and he started walking. To everybody's surprise. What did it? Grace. There's a miracle action of grace. And when it's working, sometimes you just know that, wow, this is not me. And I'm expecting it, and I want us to expect it. Are you listening to me? I want you to be in expectation. You know? Be in expectation. Be in expectation. Have that expectation. And the works of your hands. In everywhere you go. Are you listening to this? Have that expectation. Even in the area of bringing ministry to people. Expect miracles. Hallelujah. I said hallelujah. When somebody says, you know, I feel something going on in my head. Tell the person, come over here. In the name of Jesus, I command that thing going on in your head to back away. Right now. In the name of Jesus. And expect that head to respond to your words. Expect the head to respond. Why? Because the same glory that God gave to Jesus, he has given to us. What glory? Jesus said, the Bible says rather, that Jesus received glory and honor when a voice came from the excellent glory and said, this is my beloved son, hear ye him. Peter said, we're on that mountain where that voice came and said, this is my beloved son, hear ye him. Hear ye him. This is my beloved son, hear ye him. That's what God said. And glory and honor came to Jesus when that voice came. Hear ye him. Are you listening to this? The way Jesus received glory and honor, the Bible says before he left, he said to us, the same glory and grace that I received from my father, the same, not a lookalike, not a junior type, or another brand, the same glory that I had with my father, I have given to you. Meaning, hallelujah, when you speak, heaven and earth go to hear you. We need to stand under that. Well, Pastor, I don't think I'm good enough to speak and expect such miracles to happen when I speak. You are standing under sin consciousness. Get out from under it. Get under grace. What is grace? Undeserved, unmerited, unqualified for favors. It is not by my doing that when I command something, it's got to obey me. It was a delegated on, I didn't say, Jesus, please, can you give me the same glory you had while you are going, please? Can I please have some of it? None of us prayed that prayer. But in John 17, before he lay, he said, the glory that thou hast given to me, I have given to them. That they may be one, even as we are one. Are you listening to this? We have access to that glory. And we should expect that glory to manifest. That's what he's talking about in that scripture. We stand under grace. We expect the glory to manifest. You see, the glory manifests when you understand what was delegated to you by that glory. Jesus said, Peter rather said, we were on that mountain when the glory was delegated to Jesus. And how was it delegated to him? A voice came and said, this is my beloved son, in case you are in doubt. I love that guy like anything else. I love him. I love him. I love him in such a way that I am willing to send my angels to stop anybody who wants to kill him before his time. Plot all your plans. Kill all the young people in town. You cannot catch him. My love for him makes me reveal secrets to people associated to him. The angel of the Lord said to Joseph, arise, take up the child, get out of this place, because tonight Herod is going to kill every child trying to kill this child. But what he doesn't understand is that my love causes me to be many steps ahead of the plans of Satan concerning the life of those that I love. And we are the object of God's love. You know, if you for you to read the Old Testament, and you're going to understand something about God. I was reading a story about Adonijah in the book of 2 Kings chapter 1. Adonijah jumped, 2 Kings chapter 1, 1 Kings chapter 1, one of the two. Adonijah jumped up and said, I will be king, I will be king. And the scripture says he got 40 horsemen and 40 chariots to run in front of him. Got a few people to support his plan. And they ran down the city screaming, Adonijah shall be king. Adonijah shall be king. Adonijah shall be king. And I noticed that Adonijah learned it from Absalom. Scripture records Absalom also had 50 people on chariots that ran in front of him screaming, Absalom shall be king. Absalom tried to be king by trying to get it with his power. And God said, no, you don't become king like that. He died by hanging on a tree. Adonijah did the same. And the Bible says, Nathan came to Bathsheba. Said, have you heard that Adonijah is now king? Running around town calling himself king. And our Lord the king does not know it. Go in and tell David, you told me that Solomon, my son, will be king. All throughout this time, you will not hear any voice of Solomon. There's no recorded speech from the mouth of Solomon in scripture up to this time. The scripture actually tells us after the child that was conceived by Bathsheba died. You know, that child, David fasted for 7 days, but God said, leave it. Praise God. There are sometimes you're asking God to change some things, tells you, leave it. Leave it. You want to create a problem for all of us. I've forgiven you, but do you think people will forgive you? You know, there are sometimes, you know, everybody say, that boy, you don't know the, that boy, you don't know the story behind that boy. God didn't want all those type of, you know, type of things haunting his king that he loves. Let's withdraw the boy. They withdrew the boy died, David fasted after 7 days, you know, God didn't, you know, raise the boy from the dead. He got up and went to eat. The people were surprised. You were fasting when the boy was sick. He's dead. You are eating. What's that doesn't work. And David said, look, the guy is dead. Can I raise him from the dead? Let's eat. He has died. I have not eaten for 7 days. I'm not ready to die yet. So he went and ate. And the Bible says he comforted Bathsheba, his wife. And he went in unto Bathsheba. And the Lord gave Bathsheba another son by the name of Solomon, called Jedidiah. And the scripture says, the Lord loved the child. I looked at it. Why did God not love Absalom that way? Well, what about Adonijah? It is called uncommon grace and favor. You can't explain it. This is unexplainable. It is only the giver that can explain why he chooses to favor you. And I am the object of the giver. Shout amen. We are the recipients of God's uncommon favor. We are the ones. We are the ones. We are the ones through our faith in Christ Jesus. Bible says by him we have access into this grace. He wants us now to stand on that favor. Stand on it. Don't ask questions about how you got here. Stand on it. Let me finish the story. You know, Adonijah, you know, had proclaimed himself king, and then David was already old. The Bible says he was there lying down. They brought one girl to warm him up because he couldn't find heat. And there were no heaters in those days. Well, I don't know. But I'm assuming. So Bathsheba comes in and says, king, live forever. Did you say Adonijah shall be king? Adonijah has proclaimed himself king. People are running ahead of him. While he was busy talking, Prophet Nathan comes in. He says, "Oh, king, live forever. Adonijah has made himself king. Did you make him king? Because he didn't call me. He didn't call Benaiah and all the chief guys of the land. He didn't call all of us. Neither did he call Bathsheba. He didn't even call your son Solomon." Please listen. In all this conversation, Solomon was not talking. He was not in the picture. Are you following this? Favor was just simply working in his behalf. All he just needed to do is stand still and see the salvation of the Lord. God wants you to understand this and stand under it. Understand it and stand under it.
2: David said, "No. Cause of Bathsheba, come here." He said, "By the oath of the Lord, I will perform the word that I sworn to you." Because David had already told Bathsheba, "I'm going to make Solomon king." Somebody might say, "But why? Solomon, is he not the youngest in this house?" Shut up. It's not by the youngest. The king's heart has desired to make Solo. To make Solo the king of the land. You may not like it. You may think, "How can Solo lead us?" David said, "Take my meal, go down to Gihon. Nathan, you and what's this called? The priest, pour the oil on his head and make him to ride through the streets of the city." And everybody scream behind him, "God save the king, God save the king, and bring him to come and sit on my throne." And they did that. And Solomon was dragged from where he was. "Where are we going to?" "Shut up, you are being made king. Follow us." He goes, he submits himself. And that's one of the things God wants us to learn. You need to understand what I'm teaching you now. We are in a season of a harvest of miracles. And the way it's going to be working is going to be producing uncommon favors. All you need to do is submit to that favor. Because it's going to be happening. Keep your confession in light of favor. Don't say anything outside of a favored child. If you can't talk, keep quiet. Let somebody else talk in your behalf. Nathan talked in his behalf. Bathsheba talked in his behalf. He kept his peace. They carried him, put him on the mule. "God save the king, God save the king." And the Bible says, Solomon comes and sits on the throne. After a few days, David was dead. Adonijah sent a message to Bathsheba. He said, "You know that I was supposed to be the king. By the normal promotion standards. But the throne belongs to Solomon, my brother. Can you please help me talk to him to give me Abishag, that fine girl that was keeping our papa David warm while he was alive? Help me talk to Solomon." Bathsheba goes into the throne room. "Oh, king, live forever." First time you're going to hear Solomon talking. And I'm sharing this story for a reason. Because God wants you to stand, take your stance. On grace, on favor. Are you listening? In every aspect of your life, stand on it. Knowing that God has decided to favor us, let it control your mind. Talk like one under favor. Glory to God. Talk like somebody who's under the influence of grace. Heaven is involved with you. Come on. Heaven is backing you up. Come on. Are you listening to me? Are you listening to me? And it's pushing you forward. Pushing you forward. Some of you right now, if you were to look at your foreheads right now, what we have branded on your skull is promoted. Praise God. Promoted. Well, Pastor, but they were not doing promotion in our office. Take it. You know, some people, even when angels appear, they still don't believe. The angel that took Peter out of the prison smote him. "Arise." Peter was following him. "Is this real? Am I dreaming? God, let me not wake up from this dream." First gate opened of his own accord. Gates are opening by themselves. Father, let this not be a dream. Until the angel disappeared, the guy did not really believe. So after the angel has vanished, he's like, he's like, this dream is real. Many of you, when the Lord turns your captivity, you will be like them that dreamed in the night. Say, "I believe it, and I receive it in the name of Jesus." The Bible tells us the guy comes and says, "Give me Abishag." Solomon comes, Bathsheba comes to Solomon and says, "I want to ask you a favor, please. Don't say no to me. Scripture says he goes in there
4: It says, Solomon says, ask on.

perish. Hallelujah. Or the people's life go in wrong directions. Where there is no vision, the people perish. But he that keepeth the law, happy is he. Hallelujah. This scripture infers that vision is what gives direction to our lives. Vision in this context is speaking about God's purpose, knowing it, God's plan, finding it for our lives, and following his direction in different aspects of our lives. God has a plan unveiled in scripture for every single aspect of our lives. How he wants us to live, the kind of experiences he wants us to have, and all the good things that he has prepared for us. These are all what are summarized here by saying, where there is no vision, the people perish. It also means where there is a vision and you don't know it, or you don't find it for yourself, your life cannot gravitate in the direction that God wants it to go. In Habakkuk, if you have your Bibles, chapter number 2, we're using these two scriptures as a central pivot of our conversation. Praise God. And tonight, we are going to actually x-ray something very marvelous in this series of teachings. Praise God. Habakkuk chapter 2, I read to you verse 1. I will stand upon my watch and set me upon the tower. I will watch to see what he will say unto me and what I shall answer when I am reproved. And the Lord answered me and said, write the vision and make it plain upon tables. Amen. Hallelujah. Write the vision and make it plain upon tables. You know, in those days, the revelations of God were written on tables. In these days that we live in, the revelations of God have been packaged for us in the Bible. So what was tables to them in those days is the Bible to us today. Are you out there? So it says, write the vision, his vision, God's plan, God's purpose. It says, write God's vision, God's purpose, God's plan, write it upon tables. Write it in the Bible. Now that's why the Bible was written. All the writings of the scripture, all the writings of the book of Habakkuk, all the writings of the book of Nahum, Matthew, Mark, Luke, John, all the writings of Paul, they are all in obedience to this instruction that God gave here in the scripture. You know, to Habakkuk, when he said, write the vision, make it plain upon tables. Why? So that he that readeth, he may run that readeth it. In other words, his life may gain traction. His life may gain direction. Our lives begin to gain traction. It begins to gain direction when we begin to discover God's holy writ, his purpose unveiled in scripture for our lives. And if you look at it on a practical everyday basis, you're going to find out that the extent of productivity of your life is measured or controlled by the extent of your discovery of what God has said about you in the Word. And how much you apply what God has said about you in the Word into your life, that's what determines how your life progresses. And so, he says, write the vision down, make it plain upon tables, so that he may run and read it. In other words, we are supposed to be reading and unpacking our lives from scripture. Hallelujah. Amen. And then, one of the first things he said here in verse 3, you know, he said, for the vision is yet for an appointed time. Glory to God. Amen. You know why he said it? Because part of what he's about to say next, which is an integral part of God's vision for our lives, was not for Habakkuk's dispensation. Remember, the Bible was written by men of old. And men of old that wrote the writings of the scripture, part of the things God told them was that most of the things that was revealed to them was not for their generation. Let me show you. Keep your hands here. In the book of Habakkuk, let's flip to the book of Peter. Hallelujah. Let's read 2 Peter chapter 1. If you have your Bibles, quickly flip over there. Praise the Lord. 2 Peter

0: chapter 1. Listen to what the Bible says. Praise God. The scripture says here in 2 Peter chapter 1 verse number 8. It says, whom having not seen, talking about Jesus, ye love. How many of you love Jesus? Say amen if you do. Amen. Yes, I love him. Praise God. Whom having not seen, ye love. In whom though now ye see him not, yet believing, ye rejoice with joy unspeakable, and you are full of glory. Can you say amen to that? Amen. Receiving the end of your faith, even the salvation of your souls. Of which salvation, watch this, the prophets have inquired and searched diligently, including prophet Habakkuk, which we just finished reading. Remember, he said, I will stand upon my watch, okay? I will watch to see what he will say to me. So he was one of the prophets that inquired. Now, Peter is referring to the writings of the prophets here, and he says that of which salvation the prophets have inquired and searched diligently, who prophesied of the grace that should come unto you, searching what or what manner of time the Spirit of Christ which was in them did signify, when it testified beforehand the sufferings of Christ and the glory that should follow. Hallelujah. Unto whom it was revealed that not unto themselves, but unto us, did you see that? They did minister the things which are now reported unto you by them which have preached the gospel unto you with the Holy Ghost sent down from heaven, which things the angels desire to look into. Say amen. Amen. Do you understand what that verse is saying? He's saying, they search diligently to know what God has to say. And God revealed to them that the things that he's showing them was not for their generation. Okay. Are you listening? But everything God showed them was about us. And by the way, all of the writings of the scripture from Genesis all through to Malachi, all of those prophetic scriptures have direct bearing on the lives of the new creation today. Everything that was happening to Israel from there, coming out of Egypt, coming into the land of Canaan, and all the promises that God gave to them, was not unto themselves that those things were written, but unto us. We are actually the recipients of the substance of what they had in form of a parable. Are you following this? Now, this is what Habakkuk implied when the Bible says here, God said to him in verse 3, for the vision that I'm showing you, Mr. Habakkuk, is yet for an appointed time. In other words, it's not for your time. It's not for your generation, Mr. Habakkuk. Are you out there? God said to him in Habakkuk 2 verse 3, he said, Mr. Habakkuk, the plan, the purpose that I'm about to show you is not for your time. It's for an appointed time in future. He said, but at the end it shall speak. In other words, when that time comes, it will come into materialization and shall not lie. Though we tarry, wait for it, because it will surely come. Hallelujah. It will not tarry. And then verse 4, he unpacks a little bit of what that vision is concerning our lives. He said, behold, his soul which is lifted up is not upright in him. But the just shall live by his faith. Now you will agree with me now if you understand the doctrine of righteousness and the doctrine of justification, that this certainly, the judge shall live by his faith. God wasn't talking to Habakkuk. He wasn't talking to Habakkuk's generation. Because in their generation, there was no way they could attain unto justification, because faith for justification only came when Jesus came to the earth. Do you understand that? Now we are justified by our faith in Christ Jesus. But in their days, they could not be justified by their faith. Are you following this? So when God said, the vision, my plan, my purpose is for an appointed time, he was not just talking about, you know, their generation, but he was talking about our generation. This is now the time of the vision of God. This is now the time of the manifestation of every word that God gave to them in the Old Testament. Are you following this? The Bible actually says that Jesus Christ was made, you know, a minister of the circumcision to confirm all the promises that God gave to them in the Old Testament. When we read in the book of Deuteronomy where God said, thou shalt be blessed going in and blessed going out. Thou shalt be blessed in the city and blessed in the field. All of those promises were actually our promises. It is now in our time, in our generation, that those promises have found reality. Hallelujah. And it's now time for us to start living by our faith in those promises that God has given in scripture. The first city, and this is going to be what I want to share with you tonight, that God gave to the children of Israel in the land of Canaan. Who remembers the name of the city? Can anybody tell me? It's called Jericho. Jericho. Jericho was the first city in the land of Canaan. And while I was meditating, the Spirit of God said to me, they got a physical land, but what I was speaking to them was not for their time. Everything that happened to Israel in Jericho was not for the natural seed of Abraham. It was all about the dispensation that we are in today, our generation. It is for our appointed time. When they came to Jericho and the walls were around Jericho and right before their eyes the walls collapsed and they had to possess the city without having to do nothing, it is actually an insightful revelation of God's purpose and plan for our lives. In Christ Jesus, when we come to Christ Jesus, the first revelation, the first vision that God wants us to understand is a type and shadow of what Jericho stands for. You need to have an understanding of the concept of Jericho. Jericho is not just a geographical location. Jericho is not just a physical place that has walls of limitations walled up physically such that no one can go in. The reason the walls of Jericho was collapsed by God supernaturally, as the first thing God did for them to possess the land, is to unveil to us that in Christ Jesus, God has opened up an access of faith. And every limitation to his purpose and plan for us in the New Testament has already been taken away. And when you x-ray the meaning of the city called Jericho, you know, Jericho in scripture was called a city of palm trees. Let me show you. Hallelujah. I said hallelujah. I'm telling you, brothers and sisters, we're about to take off tonight. I don't know about you, but I'm already turned on. Deuteronomy 34. Let's read something here. Let me show you something very interesting from the scripture. Say amen. Amen. Don't forget the vision is for our time. Glory to God. Amen. Everything God said to them is for our time. It's not just for their time, it's for our time. In Deuteronomy 34, I will read to you from verse number 1. Moses went up from the plains of Moab unto the mountain of Nebo, to Moab, unto the mountain of Nebo, to the top of Pisgah that is over against Jericho. And the Lord showed him all the land of Gilead unto Dan and all Naphtali and the land of Ephraim and Manasseh and all the land of Judah. Watch this. Unto the utmost sea and the south and the plain of the valley of Jericho. The plain of the valley of Jericho. The city of palm trees. Say that after me. Say Jericho is the city of palm trees. And the Lord said unto Moses, this is the land which I swore unto Abraham. Hallelujah. A land of palm trees. A land I swore unto Abraham, I swore unto Isaac and unto Jacob, saying, I will give it unto thy seed. And Galatians 3 tells us, when God said unto thy seed, he saith not and unto thy seeds, which is plural, but unto thy seed, which is Christ. And if we be Christ, then are we Abraham's seed, and we are the actual heirs of the city of Jericho. Now, what does it mean for us to be heirs to the city of Jericho? And how does this connect with our message tonight of rising to the top? Hallelujah. Listen to this. Are you still with me? So God showed Moses, remember, God showed Moses, but Moses couldn't go in. The reason why the physical seed led by Joshua went in is to reveal to us that we are the ones that have the rights of access to all the promises of God concerning the land of Canaan. Now, Jericho was a city of palm trees. And when the Bible says it was a city of palm trees, it's a revelation of the kind of life that city depicts. If you know anything about a palm tree, I don't know how many of you have seen the palm tree. Oh, you know what a palm tree is. But I'll give you a little bit of an insight. A palm tree is, one of the most, I believe the most blessed tree in existence. It is one tree that all the aspects of the tree has vital economic value. If you know the palm tree produces a fruit which is called the palm fruit. The whole economy of Ace of Malaysia, for instance, is hinged upon the palm tree. There is literally, that's literally the primary economic nerve center of the whole country. I've had the privilege to go to some of the palm tree farms. They live and move and have their being on the palm tree. Now, the palm tree produces the palm oil. And the palm oil is one of the fundamental chemical compounds of most chemical products you can imagine today. All of the soap industry hinges on the palm oil. And most of the chemical compounds that you have all find their roots from the palm oil. I mean, if you've ever had a good soup, the palm oil is used to make those soups. I mean, palm oil now, it's from the same tree. Are you following this? It's used for food. It's used for most chemical compounds. It's used for polyethylene. And it's used for, so many amazing ingredients that form the whole foundation of the catering industry, the whole food industry. It's touched one way or the other by the palm tree. When you extract the oil from the palm fruits, for instance, there is a part of it that's, called the shaft, which is used in the fiber industry. It's used for fire. It's used for so many different applications. If you've taken the oil out and the shaft is out, then there is a canal inside it. The palm canal inside it has shells that is used for diverse applications. The palm canal itself also contains another seed inside it that produces a completely different kind of oil from the shaft around the palm canal fruit. Are you listening to me? And if you've ever taken time to x-ray this tree, you're going to find out the reason why the first city God told them, all right, to possess in the land of Canaan was the city of Jericho. See, Jericho was not about the walls. It was about what the city represented. Okay. Are you following this? It's the city represented a life of flourishing, a life of prosperity on every single side. There is no aspect of the palm tree that is not prosperous. The leaves are used for making brooms. You know brooms that you use for sweeping? It's gotten from the palm tree. The leaves are used for making thatch roof. If you've ever traveled to the countryside, there are some roofs, you see them, made of thatch. Those things come from the palm tree. And one of the most fascinating aspects of the palm tree is the trunk of the tree. In the center of the trunk of the tree flows what is called palm wine. Have you ever heard about palm wine? I'm telling you, brothers and sisters, God was revealing something about the life of the born-again believer, which is the first important vision God wants us to see. Go over to chapter 6 of the book of Jericho. Book of Joshua. Say amen. Look at something there. Joshua chapter 6. I read verse 1. Now, Jericho, a city of palm trees, was strictly shut up because of the children of Israel. None went out and none came in. All right? Verse 2. And the Lord said to Joshua, see. Everybody say see. Watch this. The first instruction is see. This instruction was not just for Joshua or the children of Israel. It is for every born-again Christian. God is saying, see, I have given you the land of Jericho. This is the life I have programmed for you. A life of prosperity from your very trunk to the very tip of your leaves. This is the life I have organized for you. A life where every single aspect of your life has economic value. And every single aspect of your life knows prosperity. Amen. The life I have programmed, and God said to Joshua, you need to see it. If you can't see it, you can get it. If you cannot visualize it, you cannot go into this life. A lot of born again Christians are not living the life that God has planned for them because they cannot see it. They are born again, but they still see themselves as though they are still in Egypt. Some still see themselves as though there are walls, you know, keeping them from that life. So the first instruction is you got to see the revelation of Jericho. What is this revelation? It is the unveiling of God's plan concerning the life of the Christian. Let me share this with you briefly. God's plan for us, brothers and sisters, is for us to live a life of heaven upon the earth. Number one. Number two, God's plan for us is for our lives to be irrigated, not from the outside, but from the inside. One reason why the palm tree had its own liquid supply on the inside, if you check the deserts, you may not find an average mango tree in the desert. You may not find an average, number tree, but you will very likely find a palm tree. You know why? Because the palm tree carries its own water supply in the center of its trunk. Are you hearing me? That is the reason why the Bible says the righteous shall flourish like the palm tree. He shall grow like a cedar in Lebanon. Psalm 92 says that. Are you hearing me? What is God talking about? He's trying to tell you here that the kind of life he has designed for you is a life whereby you prosper regardless of your circumstance. You prosper in every condition. You prosper at all times. Because you don't depend on water supply from the outside. You depend on the supernatural water of the Holy Ghost on your inside, powering your life in every dimension. So when I look at the environment and I find that things are dry, I turn to the inside for supply. I turn to the Holy Ghost. I turn to the Spirit of God for supernatural provision of everything I need. This is the first thing that God wants us to see. And that's why God said to Joshua, see, you got to see the meaning of Jericho. Some people, when they look at Jericho, what they see is the walls. But God is saying, no, that's not my plan for your life. I don't want you to see the walls. I've already taken the walls away. Let me show you something here in the book of Mark chapter 10. There's one guy. I don't really know what's wrong with this guy. But well, I think I can guess. Mark chapter 10. Can you say loud amen?
1: Amen.
0: Are you loving this? Mark chapter number 10, I read verse 46. And they came to Jericho, and that's where to come to, guys. The revelation of the new life that is ours in Christ Jesus. Praise God. The revelation of the new life that is ours in Christ Jesus. Amen and amen. They came to Jericho. They came to Jericho. God wants us to come to the revelation of the meaning of Jericho. Pastor, what does Jericho mean? It means you've been called to a life of prosperity. It means you've been called to flourish maritally. You've been called to flourish academically. You've been called to flourish financially. You've been called to flourish ministry-wise. There should be no aspect of your life that's not going forward. Check the palm tree. Even when you cut the tree down. By the way, you know, I grew up in a village where, you know, I mean, drinking palm wine was I got a beating of my life many years ago because palm wine is actually very alcoholic. Highly alcoholic. It can intoxicate. That's the reason the Bible says, be not drunk with wine wherein is excess, but be drunk on the Holy Spirit. Because the palm wine in the belly of the tree is a type and shadow of the Holy Ghost. And it can actually control your life if you let Him. If you let the Holy Spirit control you, He can actually control your life. Are you following this? I mean, if you know anything about a palm tree, there are two grades of the wine of the from the stomach of the palm tree. The one is the up wine. They call it the up wine. That's the wine that comes out when the trunk is standing. Are you following this? That wine is highly in alkalinity. You know, it can, you know, there's a way it slaps the mouth when you drink it. But when you cut the tree down and it looks like the tree is decomposing, from the inside of the trunk, it produces another version of wine. My. That version of wine is called called the sweet wine. It is the sweetest of the sweetest of the sweetest of the version of palm wine. And that's why most times people that are into palm wine drinking, they always label it the up one and the down one. The down one is always sweeter than the up one. The Spirit of God revealing by that for the life of the believer, even when it seems like the devil has knocked you down and it seems like nothing is working in your life, that's when the Spirit of God will lift up a standard against the enemy and he will show himself beautiful in every area of your life. You know the sweetness of the Holy Ghost when you know when you need to go through challenges in life. God wants us to have that understanding. He wants us to understand that this is the meaning of Jericho. Are you hearing this? That when it looks like trouble is knocking at the door, that's when the Holy Ghost shows himself best. And that's when your faith in the Holy Spirit should be strongest, you know, than any other time you can think of. And they came to Jericho. Help me ask your neighbor, have you come to the understanding of Jericho? God wants us to come to the understanding of Jericho. Pastor, what does it mean? No, it doesn't mean that there are walls of limitations. No. May I announce to you that every wall of barrier to receiving the Holy Ghost has been taken away. Every wall of barrier to walking in the blessing has been taken away. Every wall of barrier has been removed concerning your finances, concerning your health. Every wall of barrier to your healing has been removed. And that was why God said to Joshua, you don't need to do nothing about this. This is my deal. This is my business. You don't need to do no fighting. You don't need to do no battling. There are some things that belongs to grace. By the hand of grace, he has already removed every barrier to our healing, to our limitations in the flesh through Jesus Christ. That was why in Jericho they didn't have to fight. Because it was grace in action. All that God wanted us is to see that God has given us the life. We got to see ourselves on top to go to the top. We have to see ourselves prosperous to come to the place of abundance. We have to see ourselves as having access to the Spirit of God in every ramification of our lives. Amen. The Bible says they came to Jericho. Are we still there? Amen. Hallelujah. They came to Jericho. And as they went out of Jericho, as he went out of Jericho with his disciples, you know, when the Bible says they came to Jericho, it means part of what Jesus came to do is to bring us into the understanding of the revelation of the essence of why Jericho was the first city in the land of Canaan. Amen. Only through Christ Jesus we can gain that insight. Are you listening to this? And now Bible says they came in, he came in with his disciples, and as they went out of Jericho, because once you have the revelation of what Jericho means and God's purpose and God's plan and how that Jericho is a city of palm trees, praise God. Amen. Amen. And that Jericho is a city of palm trees, and that as a city of palm trees is symbolic of an all-rounded provision of heaven for you to prosper in every ramification. And that your life is actually supposed to be a channel of blessing, a channel of blessing, a channel of blessing. The palm tree is one tree that is a tree that is blessed to be a blessing. Amen. Say amen. Amen. All its palm fruits is not just for you to stand tall in the wilderness and say, hey guys, I'm the most blessed tree. No, it is to prosper every aspect of our lives. So coming to Jericho means come to understanding the reason why God wants to bring you to the top. It is not just so that you can be on top and say, guys, I'm on top. No, status on top. No, you need to know why he brought you on top. You need to know that God is interested about influence. You need to know that God is interested about making a difference. God wants to bring you into the palaces of kings because he wants you to be able to wield authority and influence in those jurisdictions. There was a reason why God brought Daniel into Babylon at the time when he came into Babylon. It wasn't just because he wanted him to be the president among presidents. It is so that he can wield influence. Esther did not rise to the top just so she can shake her body, you know, and say, I'm the most beautiful girl in the whole world. It is so that she can be instrumental for the deliverance of the Jews. Amen. This is what Jericho means. Amen. Understanding that God wants to bless you. He has already blessed you so that you can be a channel of blessing. Say loud amen. Amen. And they came to Jericho. Jesus brought his disciples to Jericho. And as they went out of Jericho, after that revelation, now you need to go out and make an impact. When you have the Holy Ghost, you don't just sit down and say, well, guys, I got the Holy Ghost. No, somebody needs the Holy Ghost that you have. When you are prospered like the palm tree, it is not just so you can sit in your house and say, glory to God, I'm on top in my business. It is so you can go outside now with that blessing and go make a difference in somebody's life. Amen. Say it loud, amen. The Bible says they went out of Jericho. I just wish I can move beyond this verse, but let me just try. I've been stuck here now for some few minutes. They came to Jericho, and as they went out of Jericho with his disciples, a great number of people blind, Bartimaeus. Are you out there? Blind Bartimaeus, the son of Timaeus, sat by the highway side begging. Excuse me, Mr. Blind Bartimaeus. You know, by the way, please make a note, we don't know the name of this guy. Up to today, we don't know his name. Okay. What do you think is his name? His name is not Blind Bartimaeus. Okay. Blind Bartimaeus is who he is. He is a blind Bartimaeus. Bar in the Greek means son of. Timaeus was his surname. Timaeus is the name of his father. He is the blind son of Timaeus hanging outside of Jericho. I want to know, Mr. Son of Honorable, because the word Timaeus in the Greek means honorable. I believe his father was a member of parliament in the government of Jericho in those days. Well, that's my belief, except you can prove me wrong. Because the literal meaning of the word Timaeus is honorable. Check it out. If you have a Bible that has a Greek dictionary of Greek words, you're going to find out that Bar means son of, Timaeus means honorable. One in dignity, one in position of honor. One in position of power. One who has been lifted. Born from a lineage of prosperity. Born from a lineage where you ought to be the head and not the tail. Born from a lineage. And that's what we are. But alas, a lot of Christians are blind to their heritage. And when you don't know what Jericho means, you have no understanding of God's plan for your life. You don't know who you are in Christ. You don't know your victory in Christ. You don't know the authority that is yours in Christ Jesus. You will be sitting on the highway side begging. This guy was sitting on the highway. I want to understand, excuse me, Mr. Blind Guy, what are you doing on the highway? I mean, if you want to beg, come on. You should be smarter than that. Who begs on the highway? Have you ever seen anybody on the freeway? N1. Everybody's moving at one around 20 kilometers per hour. And you're trying to beg alms for the poor. That's a bad location to beg. Are you there? He was begging on the highway. He was begging on the highway. You know, outside of Jericho. What strikes my spirit is the fact that he was outside of Jericho. What are you doing outside of Jericho? Whereas the walls of Jericho have already collapsed. You remember? In the days of Israel, the walls collapsed. In the days of Joshua, before they possessed the land, there was a wall. They locked the walls. The Bible says the city was strictly shut. No one went in, no one went out. You can't go in, you can't go out. Now the wall is removed and you are still outside. There are a lot of born-again Christians that are living a life below the standard of God because they have not yet gained insight to the vision of God. God wants us to see. He wants us to see ourselves on top. He wants us to see ourselves in the place of health. He wants us to see ourselves, you know, like He has already prophesied in Scripture concerning us. He wants us to see ourselves victorious. He wants us to see ourselves as already empowered by the Spirit to excel in every ramification of life. Amen. Blind son of Timaeus sat on the outside of Jericho. He was outside of Jericho. And do you know that a lot of people today are like this guy? They have not received the Holy Spirit. In their mind, they even though the wall of partition between us have been removed, they still see the wall. There are some people that still have walls in their minds. Walls. They can't see themselves beyond just their little corner. When you talk about, you know, having a vision, dare to have a dream, they're like, ah, me? How can I have a dream? I don't even have matric. You don't even have matric as if to say your matriculation certificate was required for the walls of Jericho to be brought down. The people who marched on the walls of Jericho, how many of them had matriculation certificate? And how did the wall collapse? In Christ Jesus, the limits have been taken away. Amen. Are you following this? All you need is to have the Spirit of the gods. All you need is to have the Spirit of the gods. And we actually have, you know, that's how they put it in the book of Daniel. But it's called the Spirit of God. They said there is a man in the kingdom in whom dwells the Spirit of the gods. They were referring to Daniel. Daniel had an excellent spirit on his inside. He's a palm tree that has now been planted in Babylon. They said he can understand science. He can understand all culture. He can understand astrology. Daniel had ability to interpret dreams of kings. Kings will dream and they will be confused. Daniel will understand the dream and he will interpret it. That same spirit is what is living inside of us. And by the operation of that Holy Ghost, the Bible says Daniel rose to the top. Daniel became one of the four presidents that were selected. And from among the four, he became the president of presidents. Amen. What lifted him up? Knowing who he was, knowing what he has, and knowing how to connect with it. Say a loud amen. Knowing who he was, knowing what he has, and knowing how to connect with it. You know, Daniel prayed a lot. One of the key things that causes that wine in our belly to flow out, you know, in times of need, is when you spend a lot of time in prayer. Daniel prayed a lot. He prayed a lot. And the people came and said, you know what? We want to stop this Jew. But how do we do it? They search for everything to use to stop him. He is a guy who on every side, everything is perfect. You can't find any aspect of his life that has a comma. Everything is just perfect. So they said, you know what? There's only one thing we discovered. The guy has a routine. He prays 3 times a day. In the morning, he's got to pray. In the afternoon, he's got to pray. In the night, he's got to pray. And they discovered that his prayer life was the source of this wine of the Spirit that is making his life lubricated at all seasons and at all times, making him prosperous. So they said, you know what? Let's come up with a plan that can truncate his prayer life. And they actually succeeded. They went and told the king, let's make a law. And in the new law, nobody prays to any other god except to you. We make you God for the next few days. And the king was so, you know, without understanding. He didn't ask them, but why are you people so interested in making me a god? He just accepted. They brought the paper and he signed it by the decree of the watchers. The decree of the Medes and the Persians. Nobody bows to any other god. And then when Daniel heard they assigned the decree, a palm tree will always be a palm tree. Are you listening to me? It doesn't matter where you plant it. It doesn't matter the atmospheric conditions. It doesn't matter. You know, they use palm trees as windbreaks. Are you following this? When winds are you know, attacking a particular city, what they do is that they plant palm trees on the line of sight of the wind as wind breaks, because they are the one tree that know how to bend and still remain standing. You can't uproot them. You can't get them off the ground. And the Bible says the righteous shall flourish like the palm tree. And the Spirit of God wants us to see ourselves in this light. That's why he gave them Jericho as a first city. City of palm trees. They told Daniel, this is the decree. Daniel said, okay, my routine is I pray in the morning, I pray in the afternoon, I pray in the evening. What makes me what I am is the Holy Ghost. Communion with the Holy Ghost brings out my shine. It brings out my glow. It brings the blessing on me. And I am nothing. You want to stop me? Well, this is my source. The only way you can do it is to stop the Holy Ghost. In the meantime, you can't stop him because I'm going to commune. Daniel bowed his knees as at other times. The Bible says three times in prayer. They came and with policemen arrest him. They arrested him, dragged him to the king, said, Daniel has disobeyed your instruction. He is praying to another God. And the king called Daniel and said, is it correct? Daniel said, yes, it is correct, sir. I pray to another God. Is that right? Yes, sir, it is very right. I pray to another God, the ruler of the heavens and the earth. Are you aware of the decree of the waters? Yes, I'm aware. But it's your decree, sir. It's your decree. And the Bible tells us, they said to the king, well, you know you've already signed the law. Daniel needs to go sleep in the lion's den. They decided to throw him. The king was like, okay, call the other group of guys. Okay, you know, Daniel is actually the president of the presidents, you know. He was like the prime minister of Babylon at that time. And so the king tried to call the other presidents and said, is there no way we can at least just, maybe he's stubborn for now. Maybe perhaps, can we just relieve him of the punishment? They're like, no, you can't relieve him of any punishment. The king did not know that the people plotted that plan because they wanted to destroy Daniel. The revelation of these facts in scripture is to show us that God has designed our lives in such a way that we are more than conquerors. No weapon fashioned against us can prosper. No device of the enemy against the works of our hands, against whatever we've been called to do, can excel. Plan whatever you want to plan. It's okay. It's your plan. It's your plan. Go ahead and implement it. It can work. They grabbed Daniel and told him, well, you're going to go to the lion's den. He said, okay, let's go. Carry me. They carried Daniel, got to the lion's den, threw him into the lion's den. What they didn't understand is that the God that Daniel was praying to is the one that made the lions. That is what God wants us to understand. God wants you to understand that when you have to face lions, the one that made the lions is the one living on your inside. The revelation of Jericho is the fact that God lives on your inside. That's what the palm tree means. The wine is symbolic of the Holy Spirit who lives on our inside. We, without that revelation, forget about trying to go capture Ai or capture the other cities, because this revelation is all you need. He that made Goliath lives inside me. I can look Goliath and say, who is this uncircumcised Philistine? You know, do you realize who you're dealing with? I am a man fused together with God. He lives on my inside. In him I live and move and have my being. In me he lives and moves and has his being. Do you understand? I am no longer a normal human being. I've been elevated to the God class. I mean, they opened the lion's den and Daniel just walked in and greeted all the lion guys. Hi, Pooper. You know, give them different names. Hi, we're hanging out tonight in the Holy Ghost. Amen. I mean, Daniel spent an amazing moment that night. The lions have never seen such a visitor. What a privilege for them to meet one in whom God dwells. Slept beautifully. Continued his prayer while in the lion's den. Say a loud amen. You know why? When you do that, the Holy Ghost, when you learn how to keep your prayer life at all times and at all seasons, the Holy Ghost, it will always be there to cause you to prosper and to excel. The revelation of what Jericho means. Next morning, you know the story.
1: The king could not sleep in the night.
0: He rushes to the mouth of the lions there. Daniel, oh Daniel, was your God able to save you? From there, Daniel, he's, what are you talking about? Are you still alive, Daniel? Alive? Were you thinking I would be dead before morning? You don't really know who the kind of man you have in your government. I am very alive. And by the way, my friends here say hi. Can you greet him, Pupa? I can imagine people say, whoa! Really? Is that the voice of a liar? Yes. They are very awake. They are greeting you. They send down ladders. Pull Daniel out. As they pulled Daniel out, the king called all the people that ganged up. The people that ganged up against Daniel. You know, the three vice presidents, their wives and their children. Called all of them together and said, we have tried Daniel's God. Can you go and test yours? Go downstairs and test your own God, because you said that Daniel's God is a fake God. So go downstairs and test your own God. And they called their wives, join them. Join him, join them, children, all of you, go down and test your gods. As they landed into the lion's den, lion said, Daniel, I know, David, I remember very well, but you guys, I don't know where you are coming from. The Bible tells us the lion leaped on them, ate them, licked their bones, broke their bones to pieces. Grabbed their wives, broke up the necks of their wives. That's why it's not good to be married to a woman, a man that doesn't have faith. Those women suffered because those men had no faith. They had no faith in God. Any man, woman that is married to a man who does not, who's not connected to the King of Kings, who doesn't have a relationship with the Lord of Lords, when the day of trouble comes, you will go and sleep in a lion's den with him. And if you yourself have no faith, two of you are finished. Plus the children, everybody is finished. Say amen. Amen. What am I talking about? I'm saying see Jericho. See the life. That's the life God has called us to live. A life of prosperity. A life of increase. Hallelujah. They came to Jericho, and as he sat, as he went. How many minutes do I have more? You know, I can preach all night if you don't stop me. Verse 46. They came to Jericho. Are you still in Mark? We're still in Mark 10. They came to Jericho, and as he went out of Jericho with his disciples and a great number of people, blind Bartimaeus, the son of Timaeus, sat by the highway side begging. The reason why this was written is to reveal many things to us. Number one, this man was misplaced. He was not in his place of purpose. He was not in his place of destiny. He was not in his place of God's plan. God's plan was not for him to be begging. His purpose was not to be a beggar. Are you following this? Begging may be what he's doing now, but that was not the intention of God. That was not the will of God for his life. And I dare say tonight that God's will for our life is much more than where we are right now. You know, one of the things I shared to them in Johannesburg a few weeks ago, I said to them, you must never forget this. The reason God brought the 12 spies to the land of Canaan and said, go and search the land, was because God wanted them to see how the giants function in the land. The reason God sent them, go search the land while the giants were there. God could have taken out the giants before he sent them. But you see, what makes giants function in particular environments and ways are unique traits that the seed of Abraham needs to learn. These are giants running gigantic corporations, running gigantic businesses, running gigantic things. Walls, the kind of walls they build, children of Israel have never seen how they mix the concrete. They don't know how they mix the concrete of how they built those walls. So God sent them to go in there while those giants were still there, living their lives and carrying out all the things they were doing. Because God wanted not only to give them the land and the businesses of these giants, he wanted them also to know the skills of operating and running those businesses. Are you following this? Do you understand what I'm talking about? If maybe, for instance, we decide right now that we're going to make you the CEO of Woolworths. And the owner. We transfer all the shares to you. You don't know how they run the business. You don't know where this, how the supply chain is. You don't know where the goods come from. All you just know is that you enter the shop and you pick and you pay. You don't know how the pick and pick that. That's all you've known, picking and paying. You don't understand where does the goods come from? How does it work? So God says, before we destroy and transfer the wealth, go and search. And I said to them, anywhere you find yourself now is not your destination. God placed you there because there's something he wants to show you that pertains to your destination. But you see, some people decide to get there and relax there. They decide to get there and pitch their tent there. They decide to get there and build a house there. Who knows? Maybe Blind Bartimaeus was supposed to learn highway construction. But instead of learning how to construct highway, he built his house on the highway and turned into a beggar on the highway. Because for you to be, you know, living a Jericho life, to access Jericho, there are highways. These highways are constructed by massive civil engineering companies. Perhaps that was why Blind Bartimaeus was supposed to be on that road. But he got there and instead of learning how they are constructing the road, he turned into a beggar where people are doing construction. And for many Christians, that's what has happened to them. They employed them and they sat down in that office answering phone calls and they're very happy. For the past 15 years, you have been answering phone calls. Phone call answerer. Meanwhile, God brought you there because he has a bigger vision for you. A bigger plan. His plan for you is a life of the symbolic meaning of Jericho. Everything that is prosperous. Everything that is good. Everything that is righteous. Some people don't like when I preach. I say, Pastor, you're always preaching prosperity, prosperity. Why don't you preach something else? I'm like, what? As you preach something else. Like preach the course. As you preach the course, right? What's the opposite of prosperity? What's the opposite of prosperity? Preach holiness! One of the core characteristics of holiness is prosperity. Poverty is the most sinful thing that can attach itself to anybody. I'm telling you. It makes thieves out of people. It makes depressed people out of them. It turns them into all type of, when you listen to them talk, you can see that their mouths are corrupt. And the reason of the corruption on their mouths is because they don't have money in their wallets. Poverty is sinful. Check it now. Check. Go and check. If you see two people, one sitting down and smiling, the other one sitting down and his face is so stiff. Check their bank balances. The one that is smiling, God has been good. Hallelujah. His praise reaches the heavens. His holiness is marvelous. But the one that his face is squeezed, it is because things are not working. He's even cursing God. Who is more holy? A poor man or a rich man? Hello? Well, we are the seed of Abraham, by the way. We are not the seed of Lazarus. Have you not read this in the scripture? That Abraham was rich in silver and cattle and in gold. And we are the seed. You don't blame us for being the seed of a rich man. Hello? We decamped from our previous father who was who was called Adam, the source of all poverty. God changed our biblical lineage, spiritual lineage. Gave us a new father who is rich. Say amen. Amen. No, it is not. People say, well, you know, after all, the rich man went to hell and Lazarus went to heaven even though he was poor. Lazarus went to heaven and when he got there, he was sitting down at Abraham's bosom. How can you be poor on earth and still be poor in heaven? In heaven, he had no space. The place he was sitting was Abraham's bosom. Abraham, who was rich on earth, was the boss up there as well. Lazarus, poor on earth, in the realm of the spirit, when the rich man in hell was looking for somebody for them to send to the earth, he couldn't send Abraham. Abraham is a rich man, physically and spiritually. He said, let us send Lazarus. Even in the realm of the spirit, he still saw him as a poor individual. So it is not because of poverty that people go to heaven. You can be poor and go to hell. You can be rich and go to hell. You can be rich and go to heaven. You can be rich and go to hell. And faith in Christ Jesus will make you go to heaven and, you know, hallelujah. Amen. Let me stop here. You know me. Praise God. Let's give him praise tonight. Thank you, Jesus. My tongue is like the pen of the ready writer. I don't know how to finish. So I just finish now. Give him praise. Thank him for his word tonight. Bless his name. Thank you, Father, for speaking to us. Thank you, Father, for speaking to us. We receive the revelation of your purpose, our life. You called us a life of prosperity. You called us a life of increase. You called us a life of the blessing. You've called us a life in the Holy Ghost. You called us to prosper on every side. That's why you said the righteous shall flourish like the palm tree. Like the palm tree. You've called us into a city of palm trees. Zion is a city of palm trees. Hallelujah. We thank you, Jesus, because in Christ Jesus, we have been made prosperous. We give you glory and praise. We give you honor and adoration. We bless your holy name. We thank you for your words of eternal life. God, we are grateful to you. We thank you, Jesus. We appropriate all the good things you've given unto us. We refuse to turn to beggars. We refuse to sit on highway sides begging. We refuse to limit our vision. We refuse to reduce your purpose to our lives. We refuse to become what what the devil wants us to be. We choose to be what you have ordained for us to be. Thank you, Jesus. Lift your hands. Say, Heavenly Father, I receive the life you have prepared for me in Christ Jesus. I receive a life of prosperity. I receive a life in the Spirit. In the name of Jesus, I rise to the top in every aspect of my life, in my financial life, in my ministry life, in my marital life, in my health. I declare that I flourish on every side. No stagnation. In the name of Jesus. In the name of Jesus. I see myself in the blessing. I see myself blessed in Christ Jesus on every side. Thank you, Father. In Jesus' mighty name. Well, let's give him praise. Hallelujah. Amen. Glory to Jesus. We are grateful to you, Father. We are so grateful. Thank you because these words work in us as we're going forth in the precious name of Jesus Christ.
1: Welcome to the teaching ministry of Pastor Emmanuel Obeti. God's word is his instrument of change. We know as you listen that your life will not remain the same. Enjoy the word made plain.
0: The scripture declares that they go from strength to strength every time when they appear before God in Zion. Hallelujah. You go from grace to grace. You go from glory to glory. You increase in wisdom. You increase in understanding every time when you come into God's presence. Hallelujah. Let's read from the book of Habakkuk. Two scriptures actually. We'll start from Proverbs 29. Let's start from Proverbs 29. Thank you, Lord Jesus. God's word is his instrument of change. He walks in our lives by speaking to us. If God's going to fix any aspect of your life, he doesn't come with physical tools. He comes with words. As his words are expressed towards you, he implements the required change in your life. That's the reason why we always must give an earnest heed to the words that he speaks. Because that's how he works. He works with his words. Hallelujah. The Bible says he sent his word and healed them. To bring them out of Egypt, he sent a word to Pharaoh and said, let the people go. To turn darkness into light in the book of Genesis, he said, let there be light. Every time when God speaks, his words actually bring about the necessary transformation in our lives. Hallelujah. in the book of Proverbs, chapter number 29. If you have your Bibles, I'm going to read verse number 18. Proverbs chapter number 29 and verse number 18. It says, where there is no vision, say the word vision. Where there is no vision, the people perish. Hallelujah. Where there is no vision, the people perish. Or they go astray. Or they go off track. Where there is no vision, people's life do not turn out the way it ought to be. Where there is no vision, most people find that their lives go in a direction that is undesired. When he talks about no vision here, he's not just talking about, you know, seeing a vision in the night. He's talking about God's vision. God's vision for your life. Hallelujah.

Thank you, Lord Jesus. Say that. Say, thank you, Lord Jesus. Jeremiah 29. Are you there? Listen to what the Bible says in verse number 11. Jeremiah 29, verse number 11. It says, for I know the thoughts that I think towards you. So these are God's images about us. God's thoughts, God's vision about us. He says, I know the thoughts that I think towards you, saith the Lord. They are thoughts of peace. Say amen to that. And not of evil. Glory to God. All of God's vision for our lives are full of peace. I know the thoughts that I think towards you, saith the Lord. Thoughts of peace and not of evil. To give you an expected end. Glory be to God forevermore. Can you say amen to that? So God already has a vision for our lives. He already has a picture of what you're going to become, of what you're going to turn out. And it's actually defined in a very, very nice way here by saying his vision, his plan, his thoughts for us, they are thoughts of peace. The word peace in the Hebrew is the word shalom. It means a state where nothing is missing and nothing is broken in your life. So this tells me God's thoughts for my life, God's plan for me, God's vision for me, all right? It's for me to come to the place where nothing is missing in my financial life. Nothing is missing in my health. Nothing is missing in my marital life. Nothing missing, nothing broken. Everything working together perfectly and in order. And my life characterized by joy, peace, and righteousness. That's God's vision for you. Help me tell your neighbor, that's God's vision for you. Do you agree with that vision? Would you like to take it? Say, I take it. One more time. Say, I take it. Hallelujah. I mean, you don't want to take any vision that's not good. And any vision that tries to come up in your mind, contrary to this, that's not from God. You don't take it. Are you listening? One of the things we learned about grace is that grace teaches us to deny anything that's not in line with God's vision. The grace of God has appeared unto us, teaching us to deny ungodliness. If it's not godly, I don't want it. I don't take it. I don't entertain it. If it's not what God said concerning my life, I don't accept it. Even if you come to me, bringing it to me as a prophecy. Because there are a lot of false prophets out there. You probably are one if you're prophesying anything that's not of God to me. Say amen, somebody. Hallelujah. So grace teaches us to deny it. Are you listening? Now, in Habakkuk chapter 2, thank you, Jesus. Habakkuk chapter number 2, we are going to read, well, Habakkuk is after Nahum. Before Zephaniah, Nahum is after Micah, Micah is after Jonah. Just go to Jonah and just track back. You know, you can't miss Jonah. Can you say amen? Look your neighbor at the eyes and say, I'm glad you're here this morning. Hallelujah. You know, the psalmist said, I was glad when he said, let's go to the house of God. You know why? Because when you come into the house of God, your life becomes, you know, transformed and you just grow in ecstasy. You just grow in joy. Now, there's something here in Habakkuk I want to show you. Habakkuk chapter 2, verse 1. Habakkuk chapter 2 and verse number 1. God is speaking to Habakkuk and is giving Habakkuk a very important instruction here. And this instruction actually is actually a very insightful revelation about our lives. He said, I will stand upon my watch, Habakkuk 2 verse 1, and set me upon the tower. I will watch to see what he will say unto me and what I shall answer when I'm reproved. Verse number 2. And the Lord answered me and said, write the vision down. Write the vision down. Write the vision down.

0: and make it plain upon tables. So God was supposed to show, was about to show Habakkuk something. And the instruction is, what I'm about to show you, write it down in the book. That's why I always tell you when you come to church, write, get a book. You getting it? Because your mind may forget. A piece of paper never forgets. Are you listening to this? Now, God is telling Habakkuk, and thank God that Habakkuk obeyed. Thank God that Isaiah obeyed. You see, the writings of the Bible are actually in obedience to God's instructions to the prophets of old. Are you listening? We wouldn't know God's vision for our lives. We wouldn't know His plan for righteousness. We would not know His plan for our redemption if they did not write down what God showed them. The Bible is not just a book of prose. It is not just a storybook. It is a documentation of God's vision for the righteous. Are you listening, everybody? It is a book that reveals my life. It is a book that was written so that when I read, I will respond. Come on, look at this. Are we out there? Are you out there? My voice is louder than the whole church. I said, are you out there? Are you listening? Verse 2. The Lord answered me and said, write the vision, make it plain upon tables. That what? That he may run that read it. Do you see that? So, the vision of God written down in the book is supposed to give me a sense of direction. I don't take off until I've read. When I read and see what he's saying, then I gain course. I gain direction. I can head in the direction of what he said based on what I've read. Now that's the reason why we have the Bible. The Bible is actually God's vision written down for you so that you can read it and run with it. You can read it and live accordingly. You can, your life can have guide. You know, I was sharing with you on Tuesday, for those of you who were here, let me ask your neighbor, were you here? Hello. You know, if you're going to fly on an airplane, the airline determines the destination of the flight. Let's take, for instance, fly SAA. They have different routes planned out each and every day. Some flights to New York, some flights to Paris, some flights to Hong Kong, and all of those flights are at different times. They do not have flights to some destinations. Say amen, somebody. If you want to go to if you want to go to those destinations, the airline cannot serve you. The kingdom of God system is that way. When you come into the kingdom, God plans an expected end destination for you before you came to the airport. Are you following this? When you came into Christ Jesus, there is already a destination set for the flight. Are you listening? And before you board, you want to check, where is this flight going to? So, you know, after you've checked in, you've got your ticket, you start looking at the, what do you call the stuff? The call it something, you know? The boards. The display. And then there's a flight going to South Sudan. No, I ain't going there. There's a flight going to Paris. Well, that sounds like where I want to go. If I were to ask you now, choose, where would you like to go? South Sudan or Paris? I hope there's no Sudanese here, praise God.
1: There's a reason why you don't want to go there. They, I mean, they just kicked out the president a few days ago. There are some countries that are called axes of evil. You. And by the way, the kingdom of darkness is that way. Are you listening to this? The devil doesn't have anything good to offer. Everything he has is an axis of evil. Are you following it? You don't want to board a flight where the guy who runs the airline is the devil and the pilots are associates to him, and the flight destination is to broken heart, broken leg, and all sorts of... That's the destination of the flight. You don't want to be on that flight. Hallelujah. So you choose which airline you want to fly with. Some airlines have reputation. And in Christ Jesus, do you realize what the Bible says? If any man is in Christ, what does that mean? That's a flight. That's an airline. When you are in, you got on board on that. Oh, hallelujah. Shout amen. And when you are on board on that flight is only headed for peace, it's headed for righteousness, it's headed for prosperity, it's headed for everything good on the flight. And while you are on board on that flight, there's a lot going on. God wants you having fun in Christ Jesus. This is not going to be there are some aircrafts that are super boring. Are you listening? I mean, you want to fly 16 hours, let's say from here, to JK, and then the airlines are like, well, we just want to apologize. The in-flight entertainment is broken. It's not working. Oh no, I don't want to be on that flight. I want some fun while I'm on board. See, in Christ Jesus, there's no room for boredom. If you really understand the life, and you understand and have read the book, the documentation, which is the Bible, that reveals what's in on that flight. There are some aircrafts that when you board that aircraft, you don't just sit on your seat. As soon as the flight is airborne, you get up. You walk all the way to the front, and then you get to this lounge. You hang out with the air hostesses, in this context, the angels, praise God. Because it's a massive flight. It's not those, plane where everybody sits like, you're like, move your hands. I'm not talking about those kind of planes or aircrafts. Praise God. When you are in Christ, there's enough space for you to flourish. Enough space for you to prosper. Are you listening? And as you've taken your seat, now there is a menu. Are you there? And then the stewards on that flight. And by the way, that's what pastors are. We are the flight stewards. Every time when you board into this place every Sunday and on Tuesdays, we open the menu to tell you, today we are serving a 3-course meal. All right? And this 3-course spiritual meal is going to show you how to live your life. It's going to show you that God has a great plan for your life. And it's going to show you this morning, by the way, he's going to show you how to operate in supernatural wealth transfer. Come on, shout amen. I mean, it's a 3-course meal. When they come to you with the menu, they say choose. You know what you would like to start with. Don't look at the menu and say, no, I'm okay, auntie. You know how some people behave? I mean, I told you the story. One guy was on board this flight, and they was coming, first of all, coffee, tea. The guy's like, no, I'm fine. And then they pass. Next time, meal now, okay, what would you like to have? We have continental, I'm okay. They pass. And then they come again, drinks. What would you like to have? I'm fine. And this flight was several hours flight. By the time they got to the destination, one of the air hostesses came to the guy and said, what did the airline do to you? Since this flight started, well over how many hours? Not even a drink. You know what the guy said? He said, you know what? I only paid for the ticket. I only paid for my seat. I didn't pay for the food. I don't have money for the food. Look at you. In Christ Jesus, everything in Christ is free. Why do you want to pay for your deliverance in Christ Jesus? how many Christians leave. You know what? You got on board and you think that now that you are on board, you know, everything else, you know, you need to pay for it. No, you don't need to pay for healing. You don't need to pay for deliverance. You don't need to pay for prosperity. All you need to do is to see the vision in the Word of God. Once the menu is presented, collect it.
0: You know, most times when I fly with my wife and those people are serving those things, when they bring their maybe initial, snacks. And they bring, you know, maybe some nice cashew nuts or whatever. And as the guy serves, they are giving everybody one. As they collect one, I say, can I have another one? And then the guy said, oh, by all means. And then my wife looks at me, is like, oh, okay. Can I have as well? Hallelujah. And sometimes when I'm about to ask for another one, she starts tapping me like this. Don't do it. Don't do it. I'm like, please. I mean. And then when I ask and the guy gives me, say, he gives me two. I ask for another one. He gives me two. And then she said, can I have that one from you? Hallelujah. See, in Christ Jesus, there's a lot of good stuff. We need to learn how to take this stuff with our faith. And God said to Habakkuk, he said, what I want you to do is write all this good stuff. This is my plan. This is my vision. This is my intention. Write it in a book. So that when they read, as they read, they can take it and run with it. Are you listening to this? Hallelujah. Now go to the book of Genesis. Thank you, Jesus. Go to the book of Genesis. Why did God ask them to write these things, amazing things that belong to us? Why would God say, write it down so that they can look at it, and then when they look at it, they can run? Genesis chapter number 13. Say amen if you're with me. Genesis 13, I would like to read from verse number 14. If you don't have a Bible, look over to your neighbor's Bible, because you need to read so that you can run. Habakkuk said, so that when they read, they would run. So please, you need to read for yourself. Amen. Verse number 14. And the Lord said unto Abram, after the Lord was separated from him, thank God, lift up now thine eyes. Can you help me tell your neighbor, lift up now thine eyes. No, your voice is too low. Tell your neighbor, lift up now thine eyes. Lift up now thine eyes, God said to Abraham. And look from the place where you are now. Look northward. Look southward. Look eastward. And look westward. Now, by the way, according to Habakkuk's instruction, when we read it, we ought to run with it. What does that mean? We ought to act on it. We ought to do it. So, can you lift up your eyes now? Come on. Now, what does that mean? God is saying, lift your eyes from where you are. Raise your view from where you are. Change what you can see, because the scope of what you can see is too narrow. Look forward concerning your financial life, concerning your health. You may be feeling sick in your body now, but can we stimulate, you know, on your inside a new picture? Can you picture yourself in a place of wealth, in a place of health, in a place of progress? God is saying, lift up your eyes, Abraham. Excuse me, God, why would you ask Abraham to lift up his eyes? Look at verse 15, everybody. Are you out there? Let's read together. One, two, go. Your voice should be loud. One, two, go. Hey! Now, by the way, when you read this scripture, you need to mix it to the book of Galatians, which says that if we be Christ, then are we Abraham's seed and heirs according to the promise. Come on, are you listening? We are the seed it's talking about. But what intrigues me here is the fact that all the land which thou seest, all the land which thou seest. All the land. Excuse me, Lord. What about the one that I cannot see? Sorry. If you can't see it, you can't get it. If you can't see it, you can't get it. If you can't see it, you can't obtain it. If you can't see it, you can't take it. If you can't see it, you can't go there. What you do not see on the inside, your life cannot gravitate in that direction. And God wants us to start seeing ourselves. Not in this locked little room where you are right now. Not on this level where you are right now spiritually. He wants you to lift up your eyes. Northward, southward, eastward, westward. Well, that's like all over the whole world. What is he saying? He's saying you need to broaden your scope. You need to broaden your vision. You need to change what you see about yourself. You need to start seeing yourself beyond this little box where you are locked in now. You need to start seeing yourself, you know, in this, you know, space where you are. You know, before this account, Abraham just had been having this conflict with his cousin, a nephew, Lot. You know Lot? Come on. The Bible tells us there was a fight between Lot and Abraham's headsmen. And the quarrel was so difficult, Abraham called Lot. You know what? We are brothers. Let's not fight. You are now a big man. When I took you, you were a small boy, but now you are big. So since you are big, move. Move either to the left or to the right. Any direction you go, I will stay, you know, on the other opposite direction. And the scripture records that Lot lifted up his eyes and looked at the plains of Sodom. Come on. The plains of Sodom were very well watered. Come on, let me read it to you. I want you to see that. It's still there in chapter 13. I want to show you something. Say amen. Watch this. Verse 10. And Lot lifted up his eyes. That's the same thing God told Abraham to do. And beheld all the plain of Sodom, that it was well watered. From where? Okay, everywhere. So, being well watered, it was a good terrain for his business. He's into agriculture. I mean, animal rearing. So, he looked and saw that everywhere was well watered before the Lord destroyed Sodom and Gomorrah, even as the garden of the Lord. Everybody listen, please. Like the land of Egypt, as thou comest unto Zoar. Then Lot chose him all the plain of Sodom, of Jordan, and Lot journeyed east, and they separated themselves, the one from the other. So, Lot lifted up his eyes and chose the best geographical location based on his physical eyes. Leaving Abraham with what? Come on, come on. Two of you. Okay? And you come to your little nephew and you are like, look, choose the best part. Choose any place in Johannesburg. Move there. If you move there, I will go to the opposite end. Where would you choose? Be honest. I know you love your village, but, you know, over there in the... But just be honest. Where would you choose? Santa. Now, if you have chosen something, what happens to Abraham? Some of you, the way you're laughing now, do you think that that's why they are trying to fight? There are some houses you see, you are like, oh God. He chose the best part, leaving Abraham with what? Now, Lot did not know that where he chose was already marked for demolition in the realm of the spirit. Excuse me. If we demolish

0: captain now. And it's demolished. And we say, choose. Where will you choose? Now, this is the difference between looking with your physical eyes and looking with the eyes that God gives to you. There's an eye that God gives to us. It's called the vision of God. Lot made a directional switch based on his own vision. But in this context, God is the one impacting into Abraham. He's saying, lift up your eyes. In other words, he was giving him ability to see what in the natural Lot cannot see. Now, this is what I meant about following God's vision for your life. Now, by the way, it's so important that you don't just make choices because that's what everybody is doing. You don't just go to a place because everybody's going there. You don't just accept a guy because the guy's nose is pointed. Are you listening to me? Not all that glitters is gold. Some are gold plated. Say amen. I'm preaching good. Very good. I know I'm preaching good. Are you listening to me? Not everybody that drives a Porsche Cayenne owns it. Some are rented. Say amen. So when you want to make a decision and a choice, you don't choose just based on what you can see naturally. You want to be able to ask for God's perspective of you. Say, Lord, how do you see this? Lord, what will you have me do? Lord, what's your opinion about this? You want to listen to get God's voice. Are you hearing me? Not all jobs are to be taken. Some are places of destruction. You moved into the career, but the place is already marked for demolition. Say amen. You want to hear the voice of God before you make a move. Are you following this? Now, God looks at Abraham, and Abraham is in this rejected zone, rejected by Saul. And he's like, oh God, how do we go forward now, huh? Hey. And then God appears and says, lift up your eyes. Raise your view from what you can see. Stop looking at what you can see. Change what you see now. Because my plan for your life is a great plan. My vision for you is a great vision. Change what you see. Change what you see. That was what God was telling Abraham to do. Because God cannot help you if you keep seeing where you are and seeing yourself the way you are, where you are. Listen, everybody. Is everybody listening? You can have the Holy Spirit and speak in tongues until you shake, shake, shake. If you keep seeing yourself in Egypt, you can never enter the promised land. It is important for us to understand, you know, that what you see impacts on where you go. Many of us have been seeing ourselves as broken. You've been seeing yourself as bruised. You've been seeing yourself as hurt. You've been seeing yourself as devastated. And the devil has been multiplying that vision on your inside. And every time you try to go forward, it reminds you, remember you were abused. You remember how you were abused. And you keep looking at the abuse. And the more you look at the abuse, you cannot go forward. Let me tell your neighbor, lift up your eyes. Brothers and sisters, it's time for us to start changing how we see ourselves. It's time for us to start seeing ourselves as on our way to a wealthy place. Hallelujah. Are you there? Stop seeing yourself as that broken individual. Stop seeing yourself as that unemployed sister. Say amen. Amen. Well, Pastor, but I'm unemployed. That's the problem. We can't take you out of unemployment as long as you keep saying and seeing it. Saying and seeing it. Seeing and saying it. As you keep seeing and saying it, we cannot take you out of it. We need to change what you see and change what you are saying. That's what God is telling Abraham here. He is telling Abraham, if you can visualize it, you can actualize it. Hallelujah. Tell your neighbor, if you can visualize it, you can actualize it. One more time. If you can visualize it, you can actualize it. May I ask you a question? Where do you see yourself now? Where do you see yourself? I love Joseph. Joseph is the kind of guy who will be sleeping in the night and he sees himself. The sun, the moon bows to him. The 11 stars bows to him. And he wakes up and starts talking and says, guys, I see myself. When you start catching this kind of God vision, people start hating you. Are you listening to this? But it is very important to understand that it is God's vision received into your spirit that defines the direction of your life. Are you listening? You know, let me read something to you here in Numbers. Numbers chapter 13. These accounts we're going to x-ray and x-ray and x-ray, but I just lay these foundations. Numbers 13, based on this principle, what you cannot visualize, you cannot actualize, no matter how much of God's presence and glory is with you. God in this scripture asked Moses to do something. Numbers 13 verse 1, the Lord spake unto Moses saying, send out men that they may search the land of Canaan, which I give unto the children of Israel. Excuse me, Lord. Can we talk to the Lord a little bit? You want to give them the land? Why are you sending them to go and search it? Why don't you just give it to them? Come on, are you there? Verse 2. Send out men that they may search the land of Canaan, which I give unto them, which I give unto the children of Israel. Of every tribe of their fathers shall ye send a man, everyone a ruler among them. I need you to choose people of influence. Rulers among the people, send them to this Canaan land. They need to go and take pictures with their eyes. Because there were no cameras there. Brother Ray was not available that time. There were no cameras. So you have to go there and see, take pictures with your eyes. Inspect. And hello? Can I teach you how to move out of your current house? You see, when they put up those viewing, don't just walk past it. Are you out there? In those axes where you want to live. Well, Pastor, you know, I don't like it. Listen to me. I know you like to live where you live now, so you can stay there. But I'm talking to those who would like to relocate. These are guys that have been in the wilderness. Their life started from Egypt first. And God said, you know what? Let's take them out of Egypt. And now they are in the wilderness. And now God said, no, that's not my ultimate plan for your life. Many Christians have already left Egypt, but they are still in the wilderness. They have not entered Canaan land. And God is saying, that's not the ultimate plan. But for you to enter the Canaan land, the first step is go take pictures. Go for the viewing of the house. Are you listening to me? Are you out there? I want to see some of you going into BMW dealership and say, I want to test drive this car. I told you a story many years ago. My friend and I went to preach in the country of Ivory Coast. And you know, every country has some parts of the country that are Goshen. And some part that are Egypt. Every country does. You understand what I mean? I mean, you go to Cape Town, you have two extremes. Every city is like that. From New York to Los Angeles. We walked into one place in Chicago. I was like, what? Is this America? When is my flight back to South Africa? Because this place is, you know. So, and this place, the place where the church we went to preach in, is in one of those places. You know, you remember the last time they called Africa shithole countries. So, not everywhere is like that, though. So we were in this axis that you can describe as SH. Let me use an abbreviated version of that word. SH. That's how the court, and that was where the church we went to preach in. That's the axis where the church was. I don't know why churches like to stay in those places, but it's okay. We need to fish the people there and take them out. So we were in this place and we were doing this meeting, and you know, we said to the lady, we want to see the city. We want to see the city. We don't want to stay in this place. And so because we cannot speak, you know, French, she had to go with us. And they took us to the, you know, the something of that axis. And we got to this beautiful mall. Ah, I became alive. You know, that kind of feeling. Yes. Now you are talking. How did I come to Ivory Coast and you put me in that place? So we got into this place, you know, and we started walking through, you know, from different shops, all types of lovely things. And as we entered into this shop, as I was about to, you know, reach out to a particular product that was on display, the lady, you know, who's, you know, she was with us because she's the one that speaks, what do you call it now? French. So as I was about to touch it, she's like, don't touch it. I was like, why? He said, they don't touch it. I was like, how can you say they don't touch it? So we started walking around and I couldn't touch anything. I had to be subject to authority. And then we looked, and after we had finished looking, I became, you know how dogs are? Come on, hello? Have you ever gone on a walk with a dog? That dog marks all the tracks. I took a mark, all the taxis we had to enter to get to that spot. The stops, the change location, you know. And then we went back. A few days down the line, when nobody was there, I got into a vehicle by myself, straight to that spot. I mean, when are you going to start wearing Calvin Klein suits? Is it when you have money to buy it? No. You will have to go into those Bugatti shops and say, can I wear this? And get yourself into it. And say, don't I look nice? Give them the camera and take a picture of me. Because I'm coming back for this stuff. This is where I belong. This is my destination. This is where God wants me to be. You have to visualize yourself where God wants you to be before you can go there. You can't go anywhere that you cannot see yourself going. Are you listening to me? Your vision changes how you live. Amen? So God told them, go to Canaan. Go and look. Go and look. After you have looked, faith will rise in your spirit. You know what happened? They got there. There was a lot of milk, a lot of honey, a lot of beautiful things there. But these guys were taking wrong pictures. Come on. Are you still there? Numbers. Thank you, Jesus. Say thank you, Jesus. Numbers 13. Thank you, Father. I read verse 26. And they went and came to Moses and to Aaron and to all the congregation of the children of Israel unto the wilderness of Paran, to Kadesh, and brought back word unto them. Everyone say word. What did they bring back? Please note that they did not bring the troubles in the land. They brought back words. They brought back words unto them and all the congregation and showed them the fruit of the land. And they told him and said, we came unto the land whither thou sentest us. Surely it flowed with milk and honey, and this is the fruit of it. Nevertheless, the people be strong, and they dwell in the land, and the cities are walled and very great. Moreover, we saw the children of Anak there. Children of Anak are Goliath's relatives. Goliath's great grandfather, his great grandparents, they are all the descendants of Anak. Are you still with me? This guy said, "Which the people in the land are very strong that dwell in the land. The cities are walled and very great." Everybody say, "The cities are walled and very great." All right? Where are we? What verse are we at? So, verse 29 now. The Amalekites dwell in the land of the south. The Hittites and the Jebusites and the Amorites dwell in the mountains. And the Canaanites dwell by the sea and by the coast of Jordan. So the seaside is occupied. We would have loved the seaside, but the seaside is occupied. The mountain would have been a great opportunity to live beside Table Mountain, but Amalekites, Hittites, Jebusites, Amorites have taken over Table Mountain. And it says, they say there, you know, verse 31, they were busy saying all that. Caleb stilled the people before Moses and said, "Let us go up at once and possess it, for we are well able to overcome it." But the men that went up with them said, "We be not able to go up against the people, for they are stronger than we." And they brought up an evil report of the land which they had searched unto the children of Israel, saying, "The land through which we have gone to search it is a land that eateth up the inhabitants thereof." Excuse me, if the land is eating the inhabitants, how come you saw people there? Are you listening to this? There are some people that are keyed into this negative flow. They are unable to see God's vision. Are you out there? When you tell them, "Why don't you try this?" You're like, "You know, Pastor, it will not work for me. Why don't you try this? You know, Pastor, it doesn't work. I've tried something close to it before and it failed." "Okay, why don't you try this other one? Pastor, it cannot work. I'm telling you, I feel I'm jinxed. I'm cursed. Nothing works in my life." You are keyed into a negative flow. We need to change that vision. And God wants you to change that vision of yourself. Are you listening to me? You are not a failure in the making. You are a success going somewhere to happen. Say amen. "Well, Pastor, but you don't understand." I do understand. I do understand you are not yet in Canaan. But I also understand that God already has a plan to take you into that Canaan you desire. Are you listening? In the context of what belongs to you. Are you out there? But he's saying here, you need to believe. You need to believe that change can come. You need to believe that change can come in your financial life. You need to believe that change can come in your marital life and not conclude that it's over because you're already 46. You know how people are? Some of you girls, you know how you behave. Every now and again, you're there by the mirror checking yourself. And the devil tells you, "Look at that line. Look at that line coming in your body now." And then you start looking at the line, and the devil starts telling you, "Look at you." Are you there? Change your vision. Stop looking at that mirror. Start looking at this mirror. When you look into this mirror, the Bible says he satisfied your mouth with good things so that your youth is renewed like the eagles. And then you come out of this mirror, you start declaring, "My mouth is filled with good confessions and my youth is renewed like the eagles. I am growing younger every day." You start declaring it with your mouth. Are you listening? The word of God is a master mirror of life. When you read it, it tells you, "Though a righteous man falls seven times, he gets right back up." Come on. "Though a righteous man falls seven times, he gets right back up." That's the mirror of God. So when you look at it and it looks like you failed, you made this mistake, you failed matric, you failed it 2 times, and you stop writing. No, go back and get back on that third trial of that matric. Are you listening to me? Are you there? You started to study with UNISA. You took the first one module and you had F. And as soon as you saw the F, a restaurant or a company requested for your CV, you are like, "You know what? Let me go and walk. And then you left the studying. You abandoned it. You abandoned it. And then when people ask you, why did you stop studying? Actually, you know, I want to work first. I'm getting some work experience. It's not true. It's the F. Are you listening? As soon as you registered and they gave you all the books, you are like, hey, are we supposed to know everything inside this? Or is it only some chapters? And it looks like too much for you. You can't take it. And then you quit. God is saying, that's not you. And he's telling me to tell you this morning, get right back up. Are you listening? If you fall, get up. Don't lie down and start saying, hey guys, I fell. We didn't know you fell until you told us. If you fall, keep quiet and get up. You don't need to say you fell. Can you say amen? The scripture says, there is hope for a tree that is cut down. When a tree is cut down, the Bible says, there is hope for that tree. That if it shall smell the scent of water, it will sprout again. And the Bible calls us trees of righteousness, the plantings of the Lord. It means that if you stumble and something trips you, maybe you started going in a particular direction and somehow you couldn't make it. The Bible says there is hope for you. That if you can receive the word of God, which is the water, you will surely sprout and blossom again. Say, I believe it and I take it. No, I refuse to see Goliath. Look at this. Verse 33. And there we saw the giants, the sons of Anak. Can I teach you? Listen to this. This is so important. You cannot see the giants, the Goliaths, Goliath's cousins and nephews, and his neighbors, and the people that were genetically formed from Goliath's gene. You cannot not see them in the land of promise. That's why God is giving you the land. It is because that is the good land. Are you listening? When you see the Goliaths, don't be afraid of their faces. Concentrate on the oil and the honey that is in the land. Choose what you want to look at. Have you noticed? God never told them there was Goliaths in the land. God said, I'm taking you to a land that flows with milk and honey. A land that receives rain from heaven above. A land where your life will be like a life of heaven upon the earth. God never said a word about Goliath. They are the ones that told us there was Goliath there. And that's the challenge with many Christians. Are you listening? You are bringing to God what God didn't tell you. And it is the people there that told you to go and tell the God that said he's going to give you this stuff, that you can't get it. But you must not forget that you are not in covenant with an ordinary man. You are in covenant with a God that divided the Red Sea, for crying out loud. If he can make a way through the Red Sea, who is this uncircumcised Philistine that he should stand before you from getting what God has planned to give to you? Refuse to be moved by the obstacle. I refuse to look at the challenge. Are you listening to me? Don't allow, you know, the Bible says, and there they saw, that's vision. And once you are seeing Goliath, that's all you are going to get. Goliath's problems, Goliath's fears, all the things that Goliath brings, that's what you're going to get. They saw the cities, that the cities are walled. Let me show you. Go over there, Joshua. The cities are walled. How do we enter? There is gates we cannot cross. For a lot of you, that's the reason why many people have not broken forth from the realm in which they are concerning their businesses. Like yesterday during the business summit, the issue has always been, how do we go forward? How do I get in? How do I get the breakthrough? The wall is so high. Listen, there was a time the wall was very high, very high. Jericho's wall is a master wall. It was such a characteristic wall among all the walls in the land of Canaan that the Bible singled it out. If they lock the gate of Jericho's wall, there's no way you can enter inside Jericho, no matter how many prophecies you are coming with from God in the natural. And Jericho was a land of palm trees. And God looked at them and said, you know what? I can give you guys your own Miami in this place. You know, I mean, oh man. Well, praise God. You know, there are some, when you hear about a land of palm trees, it is a place where, you know, no wonder they put up a huge wall around it. Have you not noticed that there are some countries that for you to go there before you can get the visa? You apply, apply, apply. You enter, you interview. You say, what are you going to do there? I say, are you sure you are going to come back? How much do you have? What are your family ties here? Why all those wars? It is because when you get there, it's a land of palm trees. A land of beauty. You arrive there, you phone your family member. Is that a bogo? I am informing you guys to sell my house. Return the car to the dealership. Tell them to buy it back. What happened? I'm not coming back. Did you get a job there? Forget about job. I don't need a job to stay here. As long as I'm here, that's all I want. That was how Jericho was. That's why they put up such a massive wall around it. How do you go in? God said, I'm giving you Jericho. Are you listening to this? And here in Joshua, hello. Come on. Here in Joshua, chapter number 6, verse 1. Now Jericho. Everyone say Jericho. Jericho. Come on, say it like Jericho. Jericho. Jericho. You know why I'm excited? Because every financial wall of Jericho is going to collapse right before you in the name of Jesus Christ. There are realms and places in the anointing of the Spirit that God is about to take you into concerning your financial life. And there is no wall of limitation that can stop you from going in there. Somebody say, well, Pastor, you mean you just say it and it comes to pass? Yes! I say it and it comes to pass that the anointing of God's Spirit is bringing you into a worldly place, a place of palm trees, a place of flourishing, and a place of increase in the name of Jesus Christ. Say, I take it. One more time, say, I take it. Now Jericho was straightly shut up because of the children of Israel. There were no more granting visas to anybody. A ban on visa. If you are carrying a passport called Hebrew or Jew, no more access. Apart from the ban on visa issuance to Israelites, all airports were shut, seaports, road borders, everything closed. No citizen of Jericho goes out and no foreigner comes in, thinking that that can stop God. Hello? Listen, I say this by the Spirit. Some of you have gone to places and they said, sorry, we cannot. You've knocked on some doors, they say, sorry, we cannot. And it looks like the sea border is closed to you. Land border is closed. Air border is also closed. The Spirit of God is saying, thinking that that can stop God from doing what He plans to do in your life. They think they can stop Him, but I'm here to tell you not to listen to their voices, because God's master plan. By the time God finished, they'll be looking for the wall. They'll be looking for the wall. They say, there used to be a wall here. Where? Which side? Where did it start from and where does it end? Because the anointing of the Spirit of God knows how to remove the borders, knows how to remove the boundaries, and that's what it's doing in your life this morning in the name of Jesus Christ. Are you still with me? Tap your neighbor like this. Are you still in church or have you flown to Polokwane? Verse 2. Listen. Listen. The Lord said unto Joshua, See. Can you help me tell your neighbor? See.
1: See.
0: Hey. Hey. Hey. Hey. Yeah. The Lord said unto Joshua, see. Sir, what do you mean? I'm saying see. See, I have given into thy hand Jericho and the king thereof and the mighty men of valor. God is saying to Joshua, see it. See it. Don't listen to that recruiter. See yourself in that office. Well, Pastor Buddy, recruiter, shut up, Mr. Recruiter. I see myself there. Go back and tell them I'm coming in. Oh, are you listening? God is saying, see. Can you tell your neighbor it's time to start seeing? What did God say, see? Listen, God didn't say, see the gate. It is closed with a padlock. No, he didn't say, look at the wall, Jerry. Wall of Jerry. Yeah, that's a good abbreviation. Jerry. He said, look at Jerry. Jerry. He said, look at the wall of Jericho now. He said, look at the sea, but are you aware that they've canceled their flights? Are you aware that there's no more recruitment going on? Are you aware that they've closed? People who are very close to me, they know how I behave. You don't tell me that they have closed when I know that I'm getting it today. They've closed the front door. Okay, what about the back door? No, customers are not allowed through the back door. Is there a back door or not? There's a back door. All right, show me the part. Because I'm going to go through the back door. And I'm going to knock on that back door. Are you listening to me? I stood there in one of those shops in Kanawok the other time. And I really needed to get this stuff. And they closed the door. And I got there, the security woman stood there and said, we have closed. I said, you have closed, but I need to get this stuff. I need it now. She's like, we have closed. Come back tomorrow. I said to her, can I talk to your manager? And then she says, wait. And she goes inside, pulls this nice looking beautiful lady. She comes to the door. As she arrives by the door, I said to her, I know you guys are closed, but I need to get something urgently. And I need you to please open this door. And she looks at me and says, but we are closed. I said, I know you are closed. But I need to go in. Shout amen. I need to go in. I don't know who you are close to. You may be close to other people. You weren't close to me because I'm coming with an authority that is beyond all authority in the universe. Don't tell me you've closed the door. The Bible says at the mention of the name of Jesus Christ, every knee shall bow, including your closed door. In the name of Jesus, open the door. And she just opens the door. And I just go in. The other time, I got a call. And the lady that called says, I see you have a credit card attached to your account. I say, yes, I do have a credit card attached to my account. And I see you have requested for a review. I say, yes. Yeah, because when you guys give me the credit card, the interest rate was so amount. So I called them. I said, I need this interest rate to go down. The lady said to me, usually they don't review interest rates once they've given it. I said, put in the application. He said, I put in some, but they didn't accept. I said, put it. Am I some? And she put it in. And a few days they called me. And the lady, started speaking all her English. By the time she said, system generated. This is the very best. I said to her, you need to drop this rate or I'm going to cancel this card. And the first thing I said, what am I doing with it? You people are the one that gave it to me. Did I ask for it? He said, no, it's system generated. It's not personal. And then I said to her, in the name of Jesus, drop that rate over the phone. You can't say, don't bring Jesus into this. Whether you like it or not, he's involved. You can't get him out of it. If I'm involved, he's involved. He's involved with his hands and his legs.

Shut up. I'm not talking about what the doctor said. Yeah. I'm not talking about the fact that the doctor said. Yeah. I'm not denying what they said. I said I am healed. Yeah. Well, but you know, the Goliath. Hey! This is not a discussion about Goliath. God didn't talk about Goliath. God saw Goliath there. Some of you need to know how to ignore the sons of Anak. Yeah. Ignore them. They are there. Who cares? If you want to hang around, that's your business. But whether you know it or not, I'm taking over. Watch this face. Are you listening to me? Come on, tell your neighbor, watch this face. I'm taking over. Say it, I'm taking over. And God has the strategy for it. Let me close with this. Genesis. Amen. Thank you, Father. Glory to God. Genesis 31. Are you ready for this? God prophesied about the fact that the wealth of the wicked will come into the hands of the righteous. He prophesied that previous Jericho occupiers will have to hand over Jericho to us. They may be behind walls. We don't care about the walls. Amen. Well, Pastor, this is why I don't like your God. This is why I don't like your God. How can your God take things from innocent people and give it to you? Is that your problem? You don't like my God because he takes innocent things from Amorites. They said they are all right. So we are collecting what we are supposed to give them. Are you listening to me? They said they are all right. So no need for us to help them. I'm all right. That's what they said. They said they are all right. And the God we serve. Shout amen. He also wants you to come on board. Come into the group. Come into the group, get born again, and you'll be on the receiving side. Stop being all right in yourself. That's why people don't get saved. They say they are all right. So if you say you are all right, my God's plan is to collect everything he gave you, which you are failing to recognize. It's called wealth transfer from the hands of the wicked into the hands of the righteous. In the name of Jesus Christ, the wisdom, the grace, the understanding, the anointing that is needed for that to happen is upon you this day in Jesus' name. A wicked man leaveth his inheritance for the righteous to possess it. If you doubt it, go and read the story of Laban, where we are reading now, Genesis 31. You know the story? Laban was such a bad employer. He changed Jacob's salary 10 times. 10. First of all, I agree, we'll pay you 3,000. Change it to 2,000. Change it to 1,500. The scripture says he changed Jacob's wages 10 times. That's weak, a wicked person. And he knows the reason why he was doing it. You know how Jacob got to that place? He was seeking asylum from Saul, Esau. Esau swore he will kill Jacob by tomorrow morning. Rebecca heard that Esau has taken an oath to kill Jacob. He called the boy and said, "Boy, run, no. You need to run now for your life. Go and seek asylum in the house of Laban." That's how Jacob got there. Jacob got there and he was seven. Seven. First 7 years, there was a deal. Before the deal, he was serving without any properly organized salary. There was no documentation. Jacob cannot report to Department of Labor. No Department of Labor cannot... No dispute court. He walk. After some time, Jacob said, "You know, I'm tired. Let me just go back home." He said, "No, wait. Work another 7 years. I'll give you a wife." Jacob worked for 7 years.

0: 7 years for Rachel, waiting to kiss the lips of this girl. 7 years waiting. Some of you cannot even wait for 1 week to kiss somebody. Jacob waited for 7 years to kiss Rachel. Laban wouldn't let him near her. On the night of the wedding, they covered what was supposed to be Rachel. Organized the wedding. Jacob couldn't see her with his eyes. They put the ring, did the covenant. They entered the vehicle to go home. Arrive home, Jacob put on light. The Bible says, and lo, it was Leah. Do you understand? Come on, do you understand? Two women, Rachel and Leah. He worked for 7 years for Rachel, only for his wedding night, as they packaged the bride. You know, after paying the lobola, when they are paying lobola, they hide the bride. Say, pay the money, pay. And then you've paid all the money for the dowry. And then they say, go home, we escort the bride to meet you in your house. You have gathered all your friends, hallelujah. My wife is coming, come on. And then here comes the wife. They bring her, take her in, because you know. And then, in the night, Jacob enters, opens the veil. What nonsense. And Rachel is, Leah is looking. Why are you here? You are my husband. Which husband? How did I marry you? When did I marry you? When did I fall in love with you? Do I know you? My father has given me a wife to you for marriage. And you accepted. You accepted. But actually I like you, Jacob. You like who? Jacob goes with anger to Laban. You deceive me. He said, I didn't deceive you. We're only following the tradition of the land. The law does not allow us to pay you more than 2.5. You know, you don't have you are using law against me. With all the good things I've been doing for you. No, just work another 7 years. We'll give you riches. No, riches. She's over there. Her lips are still waiting for you. The scripture records that Jacob worked another 7 years. 14 years in total. Finally, they gave him Rachel. As the two women were giving to Jacob, the man's behavior towards Jacob became more and more worse. Jacob said, you know what? I'm leaving this house. You know, and he goes to Laban and said, I want to leave. Laban said, no, don't leave. Just wait. Fix your salary. I'll pay you anything you want now. But you've been just, you are the one to fix the salary now, not me. Ah, let's say we are. I'm saying fix the salary. And that was where Laban made a mistake. Jacob went back to God. God, he said, I should fix my salary. What do I tell him? Because if I tell him, anything I say, he will change it. Lord, what kind of salary can I tell him in such a way that he will not be able to change it? God said, go and tell him that when the cattle give birth to striped cattle, ring streaked, spotted cattle, those cattle will be yours. When the cattle give birth to plain brown, plain white, or plain black, those cattle will be his. And everybody listen. God gave Jacob that technology for wealth transfer in a vision. Supernatural wealth transfer by the impartation of the vision and strategy of God. Jacob received, and I'm trusting God that God's going to give you that divine strategy. Jacob goes to Laban and said, this is what I want. I don't want you to pay me anything. Just give me any animal that have stripes on their body or spotted. And Jacob laughed, said, you are my son indeed. Laban is laughing. You are my son. That's why I gave you my daughters. You are a good son. Fine. This is how we'll start. All these animals that are striped, spotted, we will remove them. We will start with plain brown, plain white, plain black. How will I now get striped and spotted and you fix your wages? And I'm saying, let us start on these terms and conditions. It is my business. Ish. Jacob said, okay, you can. They removed all the striped animals. What is the motive? You and I understand that if stripe mixes with stripe, the chances to bring forth striped is high. I mean, if you are a Kosa sister and you go and give birth into a hospital and your baby comes out Chinese, we need to be asking you questions. Hello? You can't be from Polokwane and be giving birth to Chinese. I mean, a real Chinese. And your supposed boyfriend is from Guyana. You are from Polokwane. SABC will come to you people's house. SABC. Hey. There's a new one in South Africa. That was what Laban wanted Jacob to do. How do we get stripes now? But he that gave the strategy has the work plan. Hey! Hallelujah. And God is not only going to give you the strategy, he will give you the work plan of how you're going to make that strategy become a reality. God showed Jacob again in a vision. Firstly, God said, see. Come on, let's read it now, because we're closing here. We're closing here. Are you still there? Genesis 31. Genesis 31, we're reading verse 10. Let us actually go back so that we can see how this account flows. Jacob, verse 4, sent and called Rachel and Leah to the field unto his flock, and said unto them, I see your father's countenance that it is not toward me as before. But God, my father, had been with me, and you know that with all my power I have served your father. Genesis 31, verse 7 now. And your father had deceived me and changed my wages 10 times. Everybody say 10 times. How many times did they change his salary? But God suffered him not to hurt me. Verse 10. If he said thus, the speckled shall be thy wages, then all the cattle bear speckled. And if he said thus, the ring-streaked shall be the hire, then bear all the cattle ring-streaked. Thus God hath taken away the cattle of Laban. And this is what God is fixing to do in these last days. Taking the cattle of the wicked, putting it in the hands of the righteous. And it's happening through divine strategy. Verse 10. And it came to pass, watch this, at the time that the cattle conceived, that I lifted up mine eyes. Come on, tell your neighbor, lift your eyes. Jacob said, I lifted up my eyes and I saw in a dream. And behold, the rams which leaped upon the cattle were ring-streaked, speckled, and grizzled. And the angel of the Lord spake unto me in a dream, saying, Jacob. And I said, here I am. And he said, listen, lift up now thine eyes and see. So the reason why he lifted up his eyes and saw was because the angel told him, lift up your eyes and see. What do I want you to see? I want you to see the strategy. God said, lift up your eyes and see. What are you supposed to see, Jacob? See all the rams which leap upon the cattle are ring-streaked. See that they are speckled. See that they are grizzled. For I have seen all that Laban doeth unto thee. Because of time. So this angel says to Jacob, see those animals. See them having lines on their body. Even though genetically it's not possible. Because they've removed all the animals that have lines. And then, if you back up to that account, God told Jacob what to do. When those animals come to drink water, get sticks, peel off the mesocarp or whatever you people call it, the back. Create lines on the tree, on the stick. Leave some part of the dark part. Peel off the other part so you can see the inside. Leave some part, peel off the inside like that. And form them into a mesh. In such a way that when those animals are drinking water and they lift up their eyes, all they see is black and white, black and white, black and white, black and white, black and white, black and white, black and white. And as they see that, transfer the vision that I've given to you into those animals. Supernatural. Supernatural. There is a supernatural grace for financial prosperity. It starts with a divine idea. An idea that is born by the Holy Spirit. That all of a sudden it hits your spirit and you decide, this is what I want to do. But because the system of the world is not going to want to want you to succeed, God is going to back that divine idea with the action plan and the strategy for you to achieve it in such a way that Laban cannot succeed. Watch this. Jacob puts this stuff there, and Jacob himself is also a crafty guy. You know how he got his birthright? He collected it by craftiness. So Laban is crafty. Jacob said, well, the craftiness, we all know how to be crafty. He's an anointed crafty guy. So Jacob puts this thing as those cows. You know, there are some cows that when they are coming, you know this is a cow. There are others that if it was those days when they used physical cars or lobola, you don't dare drag that kind of thing to your in-laws' house. They're like, what is that? You're bringing a sick cow here. When all the sick cows are coming to the water to drink, Jacob will remove his teeth. And as the cows are drinking, they see nothing. You see nothing, you bear nothing. The Bible says all the weak cows became Laban's cows. When the fat, heavy-duty cows, when they arrive, I'm telling you, some cows are cows. When they arrive, Jacob puts the stick there and begins to speak to them. You conceive according to what you see. You conceive black and white, ring straight, spotted. And those cows leap on one another. And as they are giving birth, the baby cows are already leaping. But Jacob, I mean, Laban's own cows, as they give birth, they have to carry the cow on the neck. Because the cow is coming out of the womb, crippled, cannot even stand. But Jacob's cows, from birth, they are bouncing. How? Through the anointing for financial wealth transfer. Lift your hands to heaven. Thank you, Jesus. And receive it this morning. Divine ideas, receive it. 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Receive it by the Spirit. In the name of Jesus Christ. Receive eyes that see what others cannot see. 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Receive in the name of Jesus. Receive in the name of Jesus. The divine inspiration to come into the place of wealth that belongs to you. Receive the illumination of hearts. Receive the dream in your spirits. In the name of Jesus. So makalega doso. Lakadiga do sokomala, alabando sokomala, gorabala, gelabado sobada. Receive the idea, the instruction of what to do, to take the cattle of Laban that belongs to you by the action of God. Lamanongo, sosomala, gadega, lagos, sosoba. In the name of Jesus, kalabada, gedebe. 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Mando gosko falakida. Receive it. Receive it. Kalabako noba. Loma nanga dege. 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Lalabado sosoma kala. Alege nebo go sosoma. Alabaga dege. Alege go sosoma. Alema go sosoma. See yourself in that place where your heart desires. See yourself in that land of your dream. See yourself in that place of victory. See yourself in that place of access. See yourself in that place of increase. See yourself out of debt. See yourself out of debt by the action of God. See yourself free from bondage. See yourself. La makora baka teka la bagora baga saka. 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Ele mega degega. Ele bedegiere sese. Change in that aspect of your life. Change in that aspect of your life. Remalako saka. Ele gere bege. Kereberu sosoma. Ala gariado soso. Through the anointing of the Spirit. Through the action of the Spirit. Stand on your feet everywhere now. And lift your hands to heaven. Thank you, Jesus. And say after me. Everybody. Thank you, Lord Jesus. Lift your hands. Say, Heavenly Father, in the name of Jesus, I receive your word. I believe your word. And I mix my faith with your word. In the name of Jesus, I believe it is my time for supernatural wealth transfer from the hands of the wicked into my hands. In the name of Jesus, I receive eyes that see, ears that hear, hearts that understand. I receive supernatural ideas, concepts from the Holy Ghost. In the name of Jesus, I receive, in the name of Jesus, divine ideas inspired by God. I receive it now, in the name of Jesus. I stop because the Spirit says stop and let us sink in. Nala mango, soko nenga dabo, and the mango dagega mana. For it shall be unto many as an anointing on them, directing their thoughts, directing their minds, directing their steps, to go in directions that I have already predetermined. Know, saith the Spirit, that it shall be the wind of God carrying you, and therefore yield to that wind, and let that wind take you into that place. Ale makono maga. Say after me, everyone. Say, I receive in the name of Jesus the strategy, the work plan, the action steps to take to arrive at the place of financial freedom. In the name of Jesus, in the name of Jesus, in the name of Jesus, every wall of Jericho around my inheritance, symbolically, in the natural, I speak to you now. In the name of Jesus, I command you to collapse. Everybody say, Jesus. One more time. Jesus. One more time. Jesus. One more time. Jesus. That's number four. God told them to shout seven times. One more time. Jesus. That's number five. One more time. Jesus. At the mention of that name, every knee shall bow, every wall of limitation shall bow, every debt shall bow, every difficulty that stands in the way of your progress shall bow. Everybody give a loud shout of Jesus. It's Jesus. Let the anointing of grace be upon you. The spirit of wisdom be upon you. The anointing of divine direction be upon you. Ordering your steps and directing your thoughts. Bringing you into the place of wealth and freedom from everything that holds you bound. In the name of Jesus Christ, I command every difficulty of the previous days to give way. And I decree significant progression comes into your life beginning from today by the Spirit of the Lord. In the name of Jesus Christ. Make a joyful noise unto the Lord if you believe in the house.
1: 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The Lord gave the word. 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

0: Welcome to the teaching ministry of Pastor Emmanuel Ogbeche. God's word is his instrument of change. We know as you listen that your life will not remain the same. Enjoy the word made plain.
1: Let's turn in the Bibles to the scripture we're using for a text. We are sharing on the series of Winning with Grace. Hallelujah. Praise the Lord. How many of you have already started winning? You are born to win. You will always win. Say good amen to that. Hallelujah. Thank you, Lord Jesus. 2 Corinthians chapter 2, verse number 14. Now thanks be unto God, which always causeth us to triumph in Christ. Hallelujah. Can we all say that together? Say, thanks be unto God, who always causes me to triumph in Christ. Say, I always win in Christ Jesus. Hallelujah. Do you believe that? The Passion Translation of that verse, God always says, God always makes his grace visible in Christ. Can you shout amen? Because I am in Christ, God always makes his grace visible to me. Can you say that? Say, God always makes his grace visible to me. Because I am in Christ. Hallelujah. God always makes his grace visible in Christ. Now, the word Christ speaks about Jesus, speaks about the anointing on him, speaks about the word of God. So there are many lights we can view that verse from. We can view it from the light of our spiritual positioning in Christ Jesus. We are in Christ because we are in Christ. We are members of his body, of his flesh, and of his bones. God always makes his grace visible in our lives by virtue of our presence in Christ. Hallelujah. Secondly, that verse also infers that the grace of God is expressed in the word of God. Every time God brings a word to you, he is making his grace visible to you. Because Christ Jesus is the word. Can you say amen? Do you understand that? Every time you hear the word of God, God is making his grace visible to you. It is therefore important to see the expressed grace every time when it's expressed. One reason why Paul wrote to the people there in Acts 20, he said, I commend you unto God and unto the word of his grace, which is able to build you up and to give you an inheritance among them that are sanctified, is because every time the word of God is put forth, grace is being made visible. That's why it's called the word of his grace. The expression of his grace. Also, that word also makes us have a different perspective of view to the written word of God. Is everybody with me? If you're here, wave your hand. Eye contact. All right. It also helps us to have a different view to the written word of God. Because Jesus or Christ speaks about the living word, and the Bible is the written word, right? And God always makes his grace visible in Christ, or in the word, or in the written word. So, it changes our perspective of relating with scriptures. When you're reading scriptures, whether it's an account in scripture, whether it's a story, hallelujah. I mean, for instance, if you're reading the story of Noah building the ark, that's God making his grace visible to you. That's God showing you what the grace he has given you can cause you to do, and what you can do with the grace that he has given to you. Now, it's important to have this perspective, you know, because in the first service, Pastor Me was sharing with us on the fact that grace is not just only favor, it is also God's ability given to us, revealed to us, manifested to us. Are you there? And you can't see what the grace you have can do, or what the grace that is given to you is all about, unless you look at the word of God, where God has put grace on display. So that's what that verse is saying when it says God always makes his grace visible in the word, in Christ, in the written word. Now, the problem with many Christians is that they don't see the word of God as God showing them grace, which they can take a hold of and employ in different aspects of their lives. Let me make this practical, because I believe that it's important to come down to where you live. You know, Abigail, for instance, lived with the most foolish guy, according to the record of the Bible, in the whole scripture. Her husband was the most foolish guy recorded in Bible history. He was notably foolish that the Bible says his name was called Nabal because folly was in his stomach. I mean, the guy was pregnant with foolishness.
2: Yeah, you say amen.
1: And he was Abigail's wife. Come on. Hello. There are times you could, for instance, be in a marriage that you think is the worst circumstance you found yourself in. But I tell you, if whoever you are in a marriage with is not as foolish as Nabal, your marriage is not the worst. Come on. I said, come on. Hallelujah. Nabal had the reputation of being bullish, no control of his temperament, indiscriminate in reasoning, irrational in behavior, unpredictable character, but unfortunately the guy was rich. When you read that account, grace is being made visible to you if you find yourself in a relationship that questions the reason why you are in that space. So you want to look at, how did Abigail survive in that kind of foolish environment? And we have no record that she walked away from the guy. God delivered her from it, I believe, because of the righteousness of her soul. The guy's foolishness killed him. And we do know that Abigail was such a woman of quality because of how David quickly took her to be one of his other wives the moment that Nabal died. We can learn from Abigail that grace is the ability to respond in ways contrary to how you are expected to respond in the natural. They told Abigail, your husband has just made a mess of all that has, you know, David sent people to come and ask Nabal to give them some stuff because they were sharing sheep. And while the shepherds of Nabal was in the wilderness, the Bible tells us that David and the servants protected the sheep and protected, you know, the shepherds. And David hears that Nabal is sharing sheep, you know, and he sends a message, please, can we have some piece of meat from the animals that you guys have killed? Nabal sends a message and says, who is David? And who is the son of Jesse? He knew who David was. He knew exactly he was the king anointed. But he had no regard for the anointing of God on David. He had no respect for the authority of David. And you do find people in relationships, marriage, even dating relationship, that are like Nabal, have no wisdom at all, absolutely foolish. Hallelujah. And you can see in the way they talk, you can see in their way they disregard authority figures, you can see the way they disrespect people who carry anointings. For instance, there are people who sit on social media and attack pastors. You can see that this is a demonstration of a Nabal spirit. Are you following this? And you may be in a space where the guy or the woman in your life is like that. Grace makes itself visible in the response of Abigail. Are you following this? Telling you that Abigail, from that account, we learn that she did not spend her time trying to mourn over the relationship that she was in. She was already in a bad deal. I mean, excuse me, if you went to the market and you bought yourself some rotten tomatoes, you just have to figure out how to use it to cook. You can't start crying about how rotten the tomato is. You can wash it and boil it until, and spice it and spice it until all the rottenness changes taste. That's exactly what Abigail did in that space. She took the stuff, went to meet David, bowed before David, And she fixed what her husband's mess, you know, was already on display without her husband even knowing. When you read that account, it is an expression of grace to you. It is grace being made visible to you to help you win in your marriage. Are you following this? The same thing with the life of Ruth. Ruth had lost her husband and wife, her husband. She was now a single lady. No hope of where to find a husband from. And we can learn the expression of grace as a message to us from that account, that you don't spend all your time mourning about your loss. You will take the shine away from you. You will remove the attractiveness of your life, such that if a Boaz would have been attracted to you, if you are clothed with a cloud of moodiness and with a cloud of sorrow and with a cloud of, you name it, depression, no Boaz will want to pay attention to you. She had suffered loss. There was no hope in the natural that she could get a husband. But she chose to be a woman of honor and a woman of brilliance. In the Bible says, she said to Naomi, her mother-in-law, let me go out and make myself relevant. I can't stop living because I'm single. I can't stop living because I'm waiting for a husband or a wife who has not showed up. Doesn't matter what my age is, I can still be of value today. And the Bible says when she made that choice and decision, she went into the field. It turned out that the field where she went to, you know, glean corn was the field that belonged to Boaz. Grace makes itself visible in the world in order for you to gain victory. So you need to look at accounts in scripture as grace speaking to you, as grace communicating to you, and then you walk in the same steps of faith that the people in those accounts walked in, and what happens to you, you will always get the same results. I'm telling you, if you use the same laws and the same rules, you will always get the same result under the same circumstances. Can you say amen? I believe that, you know, we can actually have predictable outcomes if we walk with that consciousness. So God always makes his grace visible in the world. Are you out there? So any grace you can't see in your life right now, get in the word of God and try to find that grace in the word. Hallelujah. Can you say amen? Well, Pastor, I can't take it anymore. I just can't forgive her. There is a grace to forgive. It's right in the word of God. If you look at Jesus on the cross of Calvary, the Bible says while they were nailing him, he looked down and said, Father, forgive them, for they know not what they do. That is grace being made visible to you, that if your cousin has been crucifying you with a nail, killing your character, killing your name, or your I don't know who it is. Anybody could killing you, crucifying you, making a mess of you. You can do exactly like Jesus did if you look in the word of God. Say amen. You don't want to look anywhere else for grace. Where are you going to find it? It's in the word of his grace. And once you find out, it's important to understand that grace has many understandings. Grace means divine favor. It does definitely means God's ability released into your incapabilities. Grace is God's willingness. Hallelujah. And the Holy Spirit said to me during the week, he said, my grace at work in you is your willingness to do what I tell you to do. Grace in you makes you willing to do what God tells you to do. And that's why Paul, I mean, we always talk about grace as God's willingness to be involved in my life. And the Holy Spirit said, yeah, I am willing to be involved in your life, but my grace at work in you is your willingness to do what I tell you to do. Can you say amen? Many times we are willing for God to be involved in our lives, but we are not willing to do what God said we should do. Let's put it this way. We are not willing to be involved in God's word. God wants to be involved in us, and he is involved. It's time now for us to begin to be involved in God, involved in the word. That's what the second part of that verse is saying. Give it back to us. Give it back to us. Give it back to us. The Passion Translation. That's what the second part of that verse is saying. God always makes his grace visible in Christ, who includes us as partners of his endless triumph. Say, I'm a partner of the endless triumph of Jesus. Did you say it? Say it if you didn't say it. I am a partner of the endless triumph of Jesus. through our yielded lives. How? Through our yielded lives. Grace can only manifest to the extent of our yieldedness to the word of grace. Come on. Grace, a lot of time, is delayed by yieldedness, lack of it, can be limited by lack of yieldedness, can actually be stopped by lack of yieldedness, or by partial yieldedness can create a complicated miracle for you. You get a miracle, but with a lot of complications around it, because your yieldedness was not complete, so grace could not finish the it could not finish the miracle like it planned to do. So how do you mean that my miracle can be complicated? Listen, windows in the house let light in. That's what illustrations or biblical examples do to a sermon. So let me show you what I just said from the book of Luke. I'm teaching by the inspiration of the Spirit, so just follow my talks, all right? Luke chapter 5. Sometimes when some things come out of my mouth, the Holy Ghost will just link up a biblical scripture to show you what we just talked about. All right? Luke 5. Is everybody there? Come on. If you're there, say I'm there. It came to pass, as the people pressed upon Jesus to hear the word of God, he stood by the lake of Gennesaret, saw two sheep standing by the lake, but the fishermen were gone out of them and were washing their nets. Are you out there? So they were washing what? Their nets. Nets, it's in plural. Is that correct? All right, verse 3. He entered into one of the ships, which were Simon's, and prayed him that he would thrust out a little from the land. And he sat down, taught the people out of the sheep that belonged to Simon. Now, when he had left speaking, he said unto Simon, launch out into the deep and let down your nets for a draught. Hallelujah. I said hallelujah. If the leaves of the master says, launch out into the deep and let down your nets. Nets, is it singular or plural? Nets for what? For a drought. What do you think is going to be waiting for you out on the ocean side? Nothing but a drought. Hallelujah. I said hallelujah. And by the way, there's a lot of spiritual revelations in this verse. A lot of spiritual revelations. And I really believe that it's... Remember, I told you grace makes itself visible. Are you listening? If you are doing business and things are not working, one of the things you can do to turn around the condition of your business is to give some of the time that you're investing in that business for God's service. Find a way to get involved in the work of God and the house of God. Let the anointing of God come on that time that you invest into the house of God. You know, people have a way of working and walking like, they walk like elephants and eat like ants. And they keep walking like that because they think that, you know, they just need to try harder. And it is good to work hard, and we preach it, we teach it. It's important to be hardworking, but not without grace. It is a vain thing to wake up in the morning and sit up late at night only to be eating bread of afflictions. So if you find out that you are not making a headway as fast as you can, well, what you can do is take anything that represents that business and hand it over to the Lord Jesus and say, Father, what would you do with this? It could be your time. It could be your ability to talk in evangelizing. It could anything you have that could be of use to the kingdom of God, hand it over to the Lord and say, Lord, you can use this in the meantime. I'm not going to spend all my life, you know, trying to work this business and it's not making any headway. Now, listen. Jesus took the boat of Peter that they had used to fish and they couldn't catch any fishes, and he used the boat to preach. Grace makes itself visible in the word. Whether you see it or not is dependent on your mental orientation. You need to learn to see grace when you read scriptures. Can you say amen? So for me, that's grace teaching me what I ought to do if my business is not going forward. All right? Take some time off and say, Lord Jesus, I just want you. Sometimes it could just be taking time off to spend in prayer. Are you following this? And letting the Lord sit on your boat. Glory to God. Let the Lord use some of your time. Let the Lord use some of anything that you have that is useful to you. Let God use it. And the Bible tells us when Jesus had finished, he said to Peter, now you go back into that business. Hallelujah. It tells me that if I take time out and invest it into the kingdom, when I go back to that business, I should be expecting a drought. I should be putting out nets, not just nets. Are you following this? Are you seeing the teaching of grace? Now, look at this. That was just some extras for you from that verse, all right? Extras. Everybody say extras. Small chops. Praise God forever. Let's look at where we were coming to right there. So, in verse 4, when he had left speaking, when the Lord had finished using Peter's boat, when it was over, the Bible says, he said unto Simon, launch out into the deep and let down your nets for a draught. Now, everybody listen. The small chops ain't over yet. Are you with me? Are you enjoying this? Come on, let me ask you, are you enjoying this? Because I'm enjoying myself. So enjoy it with me, praise God. I love what I do, praise God. That's why I've been doing it for many years. Amen. I hope you love hearing the word yourself. Now, this tells us something about your business. Some people have a way of abandoning their businesses because they failed. Or the business didn't make progress, so they just give up on it. Now, grace is teaching you what to do. It's telling you, in that season where things are difficult, turn anything that can represent that business, turn it over to the Lord. It could mean, like I said earlier on, give time to pray. Give time to wait upon the Lord. Come to church. Go out and evangelize. Use your time to be a blessing to somebody. And when you are done, grace is saying, go back to that business. Go back to it. And I really believe some of you need to hear that this morning, because there are things you've abandoned, but grace is saying, go back for a drought. Hallelujah. Go back and pick that thing up, because right now there's a turning around coming for it. Grace has stepped on the boat. And when grace steps on your business boat, who is that fish in the ocean that will not report at your boat when you go out there to fish? And we are also saying by the Spirit of God that Jesus has already released that grace for your business to flourish, and the light of it is shining now, and you now need to go back and get, as you're going back, don't go with one net. Go with many nets. Hallelujah. Because you're about to catch a drought. I think that word is for somebody here whose business may have lulled. You know, they said business is slow. And now for some people, when business is slow, their energy becomes slow. Their passion becomes slow. They only go out with just one net. There's no more enthusiasm. There's no more zeal. And so they are not getting the results they're supposed to get. Now grace is saying, get back to that place where you used to do that thing and put your energy and drive. Wake up at 4 like you used to wake up. Get your feet up and market that product and get that thing out until it becomes a drought. See, I'm hearing you, sir. Are you sure you're hearing me? Say amen. There's no room for giving up once we get grace into the motion. I really believe this verse actually speaks so many things. You know, many times when things are failing and you bring in the word, hallelujah. When they brought Jesus into that boat, they were bringing in the word. They were bringing in the word. They were bringing in the word. What does the word say? Psalm 1, the Bible says, blessed is the man that walks not in the counsel of the ungodly, nor stands in the way of sinners, nor sits in the seat of the scornful, but his delight is in the law of the Lord, and in his law doth he meditate day and night. He shall be like a tree planted by the rivers of water, whose leaf will not wither, and they will bear fruit in all seasons. Hallelujah. We are those trees that are planted by rivers of waters. Trees of righteousness. Planted by rivers of waters. Are you following this? That's what the word says. And the Bible says there, whatsoever he doeth shall prosper. Well, that's a word of grace for your business. Get that
2: word into your business boat and get your hands on that business like you used to do it before. Whatsoever I do shall prosper. I refuse failure. Whatsoever I do shall prosper. That is the word of His grace. Whatsoever I do shall prosper. Hallelujah. That's part of what it means. And the Bible says, Jesus said, let me into your boat. Let the word into your boat. And I really think that's what we should do in every area of our lives. Let the word into the marriage. Stop trying to discuss why you guys are always having fights. Let the word in. What does the word say? What does the word say? The word of God says the servants of the Lord must not strive. Okay? I am a servant of the Lord in this relationship. I refuse to strive with you. As much as it depends on you, be at peace with all men. Hallelujah. It depends on me in the context of the fact that I can choose not to fight you if you want to fight me. I can choose to love you if you want to fight me. I can choose to forgive you when you're giving me a hot slap. So what's happening here? I am letting the word into the boat of my marriage. We need to let the word in. Yield to the word in the every area of our lives. Yield to the word. Get the word in. Get the word in. Get the word in on your body. Get the word in on your hair. Get the word in on your blood sugar. Don't let that blood sugar thing keep running around the city as though it's in charge. You get the word of God on that blood and tell it to align itself to what Jesus purchased for you on the cross of Calvary. Himself bore your sins on his body on the tree, and you are dead to sin. You live to righteousness by the stripes of Jesus. You are healed. And your blood sugar is normal. Your pressure is normal. Tell it. Tell it that it's normal. Tell it in the name of Jesus. Don't keep looking at that gauge and let that gauge make you depressed. It's okay. Look at the gauge and whatever, as you are checking the gauge, tell the gauge what it's supposed to be. Is everybody listening to me? Are you following? That's how you need to get the word in your boat. You see, once you get in your boat, all of a sudden you just realize that, you know, you get into winning ways. Glory to God. You get into victory realms. Hallelujah. Including getting the word into your exams. You have exam to write. Don't panic like students who have no God. Hallelujah. And I have an handkerchief. Thank you, Lord Jesus. Oh, it's here. Thank you. Don't panic like students who have no God. Don't panic like people who don't know. Well, Pastor, you know, half of the class always fails this course. Well, that's half of the class. It is written concerning me. I have more understanding than my teachers, because his law is my meditation. And I believe, and therefore I declare, I understand this course. I get the word involved. In the name of Jesus, it is written, I understand science. I understand the language of the Chadians. Malakayaloza. Hey, glory to God. Get the word in the book. Don't just read the book and then they say, now do you understand? Say, Sisi, I don't know what the word is, but I have no clue what they are saying. Have you heard that? I have no clue at all. Don't talk like that. You are not clueless. You've been enabled with the wisdom of the anointed one. Shout amen. Hallelujah. Even when you don't see the way, don't say it. Just keep quiet. That's part of what God taught Moses. God taught Moses that. Are you following this? And he knew how to talk before the Israelites. He stood before the Israelites and said, stand still and you will see the salvation of the Lord. And they ran back behind the bush and said, oh Lord God, I have no clue at all. I just spoke by faith outside. God said, all right, go out there and point your rod. And that's exactly what to do. Before men talk bold, before God, say, Father, I receive your wisdom. I receive your grace. I receive your understanding. Lord, I receive your strength. You know this, my husband has been such a difficult person, but I receive grace for it. I receive victory over it in the name of Jesus. When you go outside, you act like a very humble person towards that husband of yours. You know it's difficult, but in the presence of God, you are like, Father, I receive grace for it. I receive grace for it. I receive grace, sorry. Don't let any situation you are in convert you into an unbeliever. Not even the worst wife in town should make you become a sinner. Shall we continue seeing that grace should abound? No. We've been redeemed, delivered from the authority of sin. We now have grace to do what the law could not do for us. Hallelujah. Amen. Oh, I've already finished, almost finished my time. Can you imagine?
1: Are you still there? Well, I believe that was the Spirit of God, all right? Can you say amen?
2: Now, when he had left speaking, he said unto Simon, we're sitting in chapter 5 of the book of Luke, and launch out into the deep and let down your nets for a draught. Simon answering said unto him, Master, we have toiled all the night and we found nothing in that water. There is no free, there's no fish, there is no crayfish, there are no periwinkles inside, not even water snails. We found nothing, we caught nothing. So Peter is talking about what he had just finished experiencing. Simon answered and said unto him, Master, we have toiled all the night and have taken nothing. Nothing. Ever say nothing.
1: One of the things that failure does a lot of times is that it makes you weak and unwilling to fight again. One of the things that failure does is that it makes you weak and unwilling to fight again. But grace brings a new willingness to you. And God wants you to receive that willingness that comes by grace. He's not saying go and toil. He says go and catch enough fishes that if you're not careful, it will sink your boat. That's what he said. And remember, he is God. He can see. He saw. He had toiled all night. Hallelujah. And the Bible says, if you'll see with me, Peter said, I have taken nothing. We have taken nothing. Nevertheless, at thy word, I will let down the net. Everybody say the net. What was the instruction of Jesus? Come on, give it to us. What did Jesus say? That's in verse 4. Come on, let's look at it together. Everybody, let's read. One, two, go. Everybody, come on. How many nets? Verse 5. Let's read together also. And everybody listen to this, because many Christians, all most of us, and I believe God is delivering it from that partial obedience spirit. Partial obedience. Half obedience. Pastor says, go to your husband and tell him you're sorry. You go and cook a nice egusi soup. That's not what the pastor told you to do. He said, go and tell him you're sorry. Are you following this? But so that it will not be that you disobey, and then you go put the food on the table, and he say, you tell him, the food is on the table, and it's like, I don't want to eat. And then you keep quiet. Next time pastor sees you, how far? I did what you told me to do, but it didn't

create complicated miracles for yourself. Come on. Are you still there? Let's read. Verse 6. When they had done this, they enclosed a great multitude of fishes, and their net did what? That net was supposed to be, those nets were supposed to be part recipients of the grace of God in that miracle experience. They weren't supposed to break. Peter knew he had sinned. Look at the next verse. Verse 7. They beckoned unto their partners, which were in the other ship. Come on. Is that the next verse? Okay. Verse 8. When Simon Peter saw it, he fell down at Jesus' knees, saying, "Depart from me, for I am a sinner." Grace took the little obedience and went as far as it could go. But where the miracle occurred, but with complications. Net started breaking. You could come around and say, powerful testimony. Ayamana, we had a breakthrough. Our net broke. When the net broke, some of the fishes went back to the water. That was not a plan of grace. You couldn't take home all grace wanted for you. If your net, I don't see no fish waiting there when the net is open. What traps the fish, according to the instruction of grace, is the net. Grace said, send the net in. They said the fish is going to fly into your boat without the net. Grace said, put the net. So without the net, the fish had no obligation to hang around you. The nets broke. Pastor, but the harvest was so much. There's no way the net will not break. Well, I will show you another scripture where grace held the nets together because of complete obedience, complete yieldedness. Let's look at that. John 21. Say, I'm enjoying this. Have you found it? John 21, verse 3. Simon Peter said unto them, to his colleague disciples, "I go a fishing." They said unto him, "We also go with thee." They went forth and entered into a ship immediately, and that night they did what? Again, similar situation. That same pattern of miracles. When the morning was now come, Jesus stood on the shore, but the disciples knew not that it was Jesus. Jesus said unto them, "Children, have ye any meat?" They answered him, "No." Hallelujah. And he said unto them, "Cast the net." There is a specific reason for Jesus now saying, use the nets, not nets. First time, he said, use all your nets. Second time, he said, use only one. I want to show you something. The same anointing that released multitude of fishes in the first case, but you use one net when I told you to use many nets, that one net broke because it could not withstand the pressure, and the operation of grace was limited because of incomplete yieldedness to the instruction of grace. Now, the instruction of grace is put only one net. One. Right? Let's go on. Are you following me, everybody? What does he say there? Verse 6. Hallelujah. And he said unto them, "Cast the net on the right side of the ship, and ye shall find." They cast therefore, and now they were not able to draw it for the multitude of fishes. Now, there's an amazing thing happening here. They can't pull it now. The thing is overloaded with fish. And I can imagine, I'm not sure how many of them were there. I mean, there was James and John, the sons of Zebedee. There was Simon Peter. There was Thomas Didymus. There was Nathaniel. You know, so it was a group of them. And they were pulling this fish. I can imagine, maybe Thomas said, "Simon, are you sure it's not a stone we caught?" But it was fishes. They can't pull it in and the net won't break. Look at that. Come on. Are you still there? Verse 7. That disciple whom Jesus loved said unto Simon Peter, "It is the Lord." When Simon Peter heard that it was the Lord, he got his fishes caught unto him, for he

was naked and did cast himself into the sea. And the other disciple, he said swim into the ocean. The other disciples came in a little boat, for they were not far from the land. But as it were 200 cubits, dragging the net with fishes. As soon then as they were come to land, they saw a fire of coals there, and fish laid thereon, and bread. Hallelujah. That's another message for another day. Praise God. Jesus said unto them, bring of the fish which you have now caught. Simon Peter went up, drew the net, emphasis on that word, the net, to land, full of great fishes, and 153. When the Bible says great fishes, we're not talking of catfish. Hi. These are serious aquatic animals. Praise God. I declare that grace will give you the best of every environment you find yourself in. Grace will give you the best in your marital life, in your financial life, in your businesses, in the work of your hands. Grace will cause the best to come into your hands in the name of Jesus. I say it in Jesus' name. Hallelujah. Oh, not some fingerlings. Are you listening to me? Or tilapia fish. These are heavy duty fishes. When they move, you see some of those fish, when you want to catch them, they move. You know, these fishes move with majesty. The master had summoned them. And this is what the Bible tells us. God always reserves the best for the righteous. And I declare the best of all things over your life in the name of Jesus. Concerning the works of your hands, the best of all things comes your way. Say, I take it. In the name of Jesus. No fingerlings in my boats. Glory to God. Hallelujah. Well, look at what we were trying to show you there. Amen. So Jesus said unto them, bring of the fish. Simon Peter went up, drew the net to the land, full of great fishes, and 153. And for all there were so many, yet was not the net broken. John wrote that because he was there when the first net broke. He knew why that first net broke. The limited grace by incomplete yieldedness. Paul said, God always shows his winning grace to us. Every time we are fully yielded to what the word of God says. And it's so important, brothers and sisters, that we yield to the word of God. You know, the Bible says grace is reserved for people that are yielded. God resists proud people, but he opens up reservoirs of grace for those that are yielded. And as I begin to bring this message to close, I want you to understand that this yieldedness part is a big key to the manifestations of all forms of grace. Are you following this? You will not know that you could build an ark if you didn't yield to what God told you to do when he said, go build an ark. You will never know what will come out of that instruction. And part of, when we talk about yieldedness, it simply means do it if God told you. Obey it if God said so. Follow it if that was what God revealed to you. Don't question it. Don't doubt it. If that's what God said, follow it. Walk in the line of what God said. Hallelujah. I said hallelujah. That's one reason why Jesus did miracles in different ways. It's all about what God said. All about what he said. What about what grace said to you? Are you following this? If you remember the story of Jairus, Jairus' daughter was sick at home. Two similar occurrences. Jairus' daughter was sick at home, and the Bible tells us she came to Jesus and besought him and said, come to my house, come lay your hands on my child. And Jesus said, all right, I will. And he was going to Jairus' house. Are you following this? Now, Jairus had to take a hold of what Jesus has already committed to doing at that time. He was coming to his house. But sometimes you can come to God
and ask him that, for instance, the story of the nobleman's son. The Bible says there was a nobleman's son who was equally sick and dying. And he came to Jesus and said, come lay your hands on my son. Jesus looked at him and said, except you guys see signs and wonders you wouldn't believe. And the man said, Luke, please come. My son is about to die. This preaching ain't working for me. Jesus looked at him and said, go. Your son liveth. Same conditions. Jairus' daughter was at home sick. This man's son was at home sick. But the manifestations of grace to them differed. And following what grace said is always the key to the end result you want to see. And God many times does not limit the ways in which he manifests himself because he doesn't want people making idols around his processes. Do you understand what I mean by that? He wants you to be open to the spirit of faith. So for Jairus, he says, come to my house. He said, I will come. And as he's going, you know the story, there was a delay. I mean, and a woman with the issue of blood collected her miracle while he was, you know, coming to the house. Hi. If you're here, wave your hand. Praise God. There's a point of revelation there. Please listen. Jairus comes to Jesus. That's like we come into prayer. Jesus said, all right, I'm going to come. The manifestation of the miracle did not occur at the time of prayer. The manifestation of the miracle did not occur at the time of prayer. Everybody, come on. Between the time of prayer and the time of the manifestation of the miracle was a time lapse. That seems, a lot of times for some people, to be a delay or waiting period. Now, within waiting period, woman with the issue of blood comes in, testifies. And you are looking at it. Many times a lot of people, when they go to prayer and they talk to God about things, there's always a time lapse. And in between the time lapse, a lot of people are taking the miracle. Now listen, it is important when people are taking your miracle and yours is still in the waiting to always learn to rejoice with them. And never become bitter and angry while yours hasn't occurred yet. And hold on tightly to the word, which is in this context Jesus. Jairus had to hold on tightly to the word. Okay? Now, the Bible tells us, the woman finishes taking a miracle. There's a lot of delay, you know. And while they were being delayed there, somebody came from Jairus' house and said, trouble not the master. Leave that word and faith confession you are doing it. The girl is already dead. It's over. Are you following this? I said, are you following this? A lot of times, that's the practical space a lot of people find themselves in when they are waiting upon the Lord for things. Sometimes, you know, you've gone to prayer, and once you pray, it is important to believe that you have received. That's what that story is teaching us. Believe you have received, even though the manifestation has not been realized in your house. In your house, your damsel is still sick. Okay, now in between when you believe you've received and when the manifestation of healing grace shows up in your house, there will be a lot of things on the path that may want to distract you. You were the one who said you were going to get married at the beginning of the year, but your cousin got married first before you. Another person found a very handsome guy that you were eyeing. The guy asked her out instead of you. That's one of the things that can cause a lot of bitterness in church. You were targeting that brother is going to say, hi, CC. Hi, sister. I like you. Right under your nose, he goes and asks this one out who doesn't have all the structures you have. Say amen. And if you're not careful, you could be hot. Not just hot with the person who looked away from you, but hot with God, who has not yet manifested. But you forgot that when you prayed, grace was released. But the manifestation in your house has a time lapse. And in between, there will be a lot of people taking their miracles. Some get married, some get a job, some get this, some start businesses, some buy cars. In between. And as long as it hasn't showed up in your house, it simply means what they got is theirs. Yours is still coming. You don't ever get frustrated out of your faith because everybody in town has already gotten their breakthrough. It seems like you are the only one left. No, don't let the devil talk you out of it. And if that will not work, the devil will sometimes
complicate the situation, make it more horrible. Bad report, doctor's report, you name it. Apply for job, they tell you you don't qualify. All of those reports coming from your house just to destroy your faith in the word of God. And the Bible says when that happened to Jairus, Jesus turned to him and said, fear not, only believe. In other words, don't let the fear in. And it's important to understand these dimensions of operation of grace. Because it is different from the guy who came to Jesus and said to Jesus, you know, my son is at home, he's sick. Jesus said, if you guys don't see signs and wonders, you wouldn't believe. And the man said, come to my house, please. All this English you're speaking, I don't understand it. Jesus said, go. Your son liveth. And the man took the word also, and his son lived. Hallelujah. Now, I know some of you may be asking, Pastor, but why would Jairus have to wait and that guy have to get his own instantly? Well, we could propose so many reasons. One of the thoughts that comes to my mind is the fact that sometimes when grace has something more for you, it takes you through a learning process. The guy that walked away with his miracles does not know how grace works. Grace did not show him his ways. But for Jairus, who was a ruler of the synagogue, he learned knowing the ways of God. He learned knowing how to get grace to walk. They got to Jairus' house and Jesus said, take every unbelief and unbeliever out of this house. I don't want any unbelief around me. I just want Peter and John, who are men of faith with me. And Jairus, you got faith. You and your wife, you got faith. I want you guys in the room. You know what Jesus did for Jairus? Jesus gave Jairus the recipe to preserve his miracle, which that other guy didn't get. And so you have people who receive miracles, they don't know how to keep it. Because you don't know the process of how grace works. You got the miracle, next week when you need another miracle, you'll be looking for the man of God. But if you learn the process, hallelujah, that sometimes when you release your faith, you have to stand fast in faith. You have to resist fear. You have to resist doubt. You have to resist unbelief. You have to learn to stay in an atmosphere of faith. Remove people of unbelief from your life. Once you do that, all of a sudden, you are prepared for the victories of faith. Amen. Well, stand on your feet, praise God. I guess that's all I can share with you for today. Thank you, Jesus. Give him praise for the learnings of his word. Thank him for his word. There's always so much more, but we thank you, God, for what you've spoken to us. We bless your name. We worship you. Lift your hands towards heaven and receive that grace upon your business, upon the work of your hands. Grace for an overflow in your business boats. Hallelujah. Receive it in the name of Jesus. Father, we stand in agreement. We receive the same grace that you released upon the boat of Peter. We receive that grace. We receive it into manifestation upon the works of the hands of everyone. I speak life to abandoned projects. Resurrection life to abandoned processes.

0: lives to begin to flourish in the name of Jesus Christ. Receive the willingness, the strength of mind, the boldness to go back in the name of Jesus to do that business again. As Peter went back to his place of previous failure, I speak in the name of Jesus the grace of going back to bring restoration to everything in your life that may have been termed a failure, may have been given up on, the grace to go back and resuscitate it and bring it back to a place of functionality. I call that grace into manifestation in your life in the name of Jesus. Let that grace impact your relationships in the name of Jesus. Let the willingness of mind to go back and work on that relationship, let that willingness of mind be activated in your mind towards your relationships in the name of Jesus. Every aspect where anyone may have given up, in the name of Jesus, we call new life to that aspect of your life. We declare in the name of Jesus that God makes His grace visible to you in every area of need in your life in the name of Jesus Christ. Amen. Hallelujah. Thank you. Blessed be. Now the Holy Spirit says, don't be afraid. Don't be afraid to go back and redig your wells. Don't be afraid. Don't be afraid of the reports of the current circumstance. Don't be afraid, for I have chosen the things that are to bring to naught the things. The things that are not to bring to naught the things that are. The things that are now are temporal, but the things that are not are eternal. And I've chosen the things that are eternal, and they will displace the things that you can see right now. So let not fear control your mind, but believe. Fear not, but only believe. Believe that the victory will show itself in that aspect of your life. In Jesus' mighty name. And I see businesses moving to another scale. The grace of God took Peter's business of fishing to another scale, another level. They had to beckon on partners. They had to beckon on partners. They had to reach out to extend the ability to take in the inflow. The Spirit of the Lord is saying, I have caused my grace to be poured out over you. An expansion is in the horizon in the work of your hands. In the name of Jesus. Come on, let's give Him praise. Hallelujah. Thank you, Jesus. Part of how to respond to grace is to walk in the light of it. So when you leave the service, take a piece of paper and pen. Start writing down, what do I need to do now to take in my drought? To take this stuff to the next level, because the grace is in the air. Alright? Don't ignore it. Don't let the grace be in vain. Go out there and do something with it.
1: This has been your host, Pastor Emmanuel Obeche, asking you to keep living in God's divine presence. Bye-bye.
2: Welcome to the teaching ministry of Pastor Emmanuel Obeche. God's word is his instrument of change. We know as you listen that your life will not remain the same. Enjoy the word made plain.
3: Praise the Lord. 2 Corinthians chapter 5. I read verse 16. Wherefore, henceforth, know we no man after the flesh. Yea, though we have known Christ after the flesh, yet now, henceforth, know we him no more. Verse 17. Therefore, if any man be in Christ, hallelujah. How many of you are in Christ? So that's talking about you. You are the any man he's talking about. He says, if any man be in Christ, he is a new creature. Wow. He is a new creature. All things are passed away. Praise the Lord.
4: Amen.
3: I said, praise the Lord.
4: Amen.
3: Aren't you glad about that?
4: Hallelujah.
3: If any man is in Christ, he is a new creature. All things. Old things. Everybody say things. What are things? Things deal with things. Praise the Lord. Things. Alright? It refers to things. Praise the Lord. Old things. It implies old occurrences. Things that used to occur in a particular kind of way in your life. Things that used to be peculiar. It refers to physical things. It refers to physical, moral, spiritual things. Old things are passed away. What are old things? It implies the things that are undesirable. You know, there are things you really want to pass away. Come on, talk to me, please. Are there any things you want to pass away? There are things usually that you want to pass away. Now, he is telling you here that in Christ Jesus, if you are in Christ, you are a new creature. Say, I'm a new creature. Say, I'm a new man. Now, a new creature is not a refurbished creature. Look at your neighbor and say, I'm new, new. Are you new, new? Say, I'm new, new. Hallelujah. If any man be in Christ, he is a new, new. He is a new creature. All things are passed away. Now, you know, this scripture is actually the in this scripture lies the key to deliverance and freedom of any kind. Once it hits your spirit that, look, there's been a complete change. There's been a complete change. The day you came to Jesus and you came into Christ Jesus, something changed in you.
4: Amen.
3: You didn't come to Jesus and remain the way you used to be. Are you listening to this?
4: Amen.
3: Now, one reason why we're not seeing the change as we're supposed to be seeing it is because a lot of us have not woken up to the awareness that something has happened.
4: Amen.
3: And so you need to be told, and you need to accept what you're told. You need to believe. And you need to be excited about it. Say amen.
4: Amen.
3: Are you there?
4: Amen.
3: Aren't you glad that if you are in Christ Jesus, you're a new creation?
4: Amen.
3: Hallelujah.
4: Amen.
3: He's not talking about those who have made a resolution, like what we call New Year resolution. No. He's talking about those who have believed on the Lord Jesus. Once you believe on the Lord Jesus and you come to Him, it says you become a new creature. Come on, rejoice. Tap your neighbor, say rejoice. You're supposed to be happy. Are you happy?
4: Yes.
3: Are you happy about that?
4: Yes.
3: No, your face is too dull. Are you happy?
4: Yes.
3: If any man, thank God he didn't say if pastors. That would have just, you know, left some people out of it. Thank God he didn't say if tall men. I would have made all those who are not very tall out of it. Are you out there? Neither did he say if that complexion man. He would have just left all those of us that are a bit fair out of it. Are you listening to this? Thank God he didn't say if Zulu men. He would have just, excused all the cosites out of it. Are you listening to this? What does he say? No, talk to me. What does he say? Tap your neighbor, say you're in church, you need to use your mouth. What does it say?
4: Yeah.
3: Who's an any man?
4: Me.
3: Hallelujah.
4: Amen.
3: Now, don't exonerate yourself because you're a woman. A woman is a man that has a womb. So when he says any man, it includes men who have wombs.
0: Say amen, somebody. Hallelujah.
3: Hallelujah. If any man be in Christ. Now what brings you into Christ is faith in Jesus. Once you believe on the Lord Jesus, you come into Jesus. You are grafted in. The moment you accepted him as your Lord and Savior, you came into Christ. If any man be in Christ, he is. He becomes. From the moment that you came into Christ, you become a new creature. Now listen to this. Man is a spirit. He has a soul. Your soul is a part of you that thinks, that reasons, where your emotion lies. You can touch it. That's your soul. And your spirit and your soul live in your body. Are you listening to this? Now, the part of you that becomes a new man is not your body. That's why your body's shape is still the same. Are you listening to this? Because it's your spirit that changes. Are you listening to this? But you see, your spirit is the part of you that controls what happens in your life. Your spirit is a part of you that controls the outer part of your life. And so, that's really the part that needs to change. Your spirit can regulate your physical look. Your spirit can make you look very lean if you feel like being lean. Are you there? How does he do that? He just tells you, your hand, to stop putting food into your mouth. And what happens? You go lean. And your spirit can actually make your body grow bigger if you want to grow bigger. How does he do that? Just makes you wake up at 2 a.m. in the night and have a bite. 4 a.m. have a bite. 12 midnight have a bite. 5, 6 o'clock in the morning. You know, eating round the clock. Your spirit is the vital part of you. Your spirit is a part that controls every aspect of your life. Your spirit is a part that regulates the behavior of your mind and your emotions. And so, God did a work in that spirit. He changed that spirit. That spirit was reworked, recreated, recreated in the anointing on Jesus. Are you listening to this? So you need to understand, you are not the same old person. You are a new person. Before you came to Jesus, you may have been an old thief. But the thiefing thing in you. Did you hear what I said? The thiefing thing. You know that? Have you ever seen a thief before? There's something in there that makes them act just, everybody's concentrating on the message, they're concentrating on your GSM, on your phone. There's something in them that makes them want to do that. That thing is what the Bible calls the old things that have passed away. Are you listening to this? It says, all things are passed away. Many of you, before you came to Jesus, you had the spirit of poverty on your shoulders. In fact, you were not just possessed with the spirit of poverty, you were possessed with it. It had you all over. But now, that's one of the old things that's passed away. Say a good amen. I mean, he broke the yoke of the spirit of poverty off of your neck. You are free from it now. Say amen. You have the spirit of prosperity. It's at work in you. So you better say amen. As if you don't want to say amen, you have to say amen here. Say, I have the spirit of prosperity.
4: I have the spirit of prosperity.
3: It's in you.
4: It's in me.
3: Amen. Say amen.
4: Now
3: somebody said, Pastor, but you know, if you really know what I'm going through right now, you wouldn't be asked. That's why you should say it. Okay? If you're going through anything, that's why you should say what I'm saying right now. Say,
4: I have
3: the spirit of prosperity. It's at work in me. It's in my spirit. You need to understand that prosperity is a spirit. Are you listening to this? It's the spirit that causes the physical manifestations of poverty and behavioral patterns of poverty. Poverty has a way it behaves. Are you listening to me? Poverty has a way it talks. Poverty has a mood that it gives. Poverty makes people depressed, moody, sad, downcast. In church, people are wondering, why is he not laughing in church? Spirit of poverty is making her depressed. Because she looks at his wallet, doesn't see anything there, doesn't know how he's going to pay his bills tomorrow. But when the spirit of prosperity is at work in you, hallelujah, you know that your God supplies your needs according to his riches in glory by Christ Jesus. And so you know how to rejoice in the Lord always. Yeah. And again, I say rejoice.
5: Amen.
3: Say, I have the spirit of prosperity. Now, that's one of the new things that has come into you. Hallelujah.
5: Amen.
3: All things. Hallelujah. All things. Just make a list. You know, one of the things you need to do, make a list of all the things in your life that used to be there before you came to Jesus. Are you listening to this?
5: Amen.
3: And look at each of them one after the other. Say, you know what? I don't care what the doctor calls you. I don't care how many years you've been here. But you passed away the very day that I made Jesus the Lord of my life. I refuse to look at you. I don't care what the clock says. I don't care what the test result says. I don't care what the medical report says. You passed away the very day that Jesus became Lord of my life. That's what he's trying to say. Paul is trying to tell you that it's passed away. Someone say, well, but I can still see it. That's the reason why you are still looking at it is because you have not yet realized that it has passed away.
5: Amen.
3: You have to accept that it has passed away before it vanishes.
6: Yes, sir.
3: You hear what I say? You have to accept it has passed away. You have to believe it has passed away. You have to start saying it has passed away. And then it will just disappear. Are you listening to this? Jesus told us that that's how to get rid of mountains. If you want to get rid of a mountain, you have to tell it to get out. In this case, Jesus says, it's already been told to get out. Are you there? The very moment you came to Jesus, everything undesirable in your life was told to get out. Are you listening? And so you ought to look that mountain at the eyes right now and say, look, you were told to get out, and in the name of Jesus, you are already out of here. You are out of here. And you don't want to wake up every day and say, well, let me check if it's gone. That's what you don't want to do. You want to stay in faith. You want to stay in believing. You want to stay declaring. You want to keep acknowledging the good thing. No, I like the part that says, behold. Everybody say, behold.
4: Behold.
3: Come on, say, behold.
4: Behold.
3: And what's the meaning of the word behold? It means look, brother. Look. Tell your neighbor, look. You know, sometimes people just stay there looking, but they're not looking. Are you out there? He says, look, look and see. And that's what we want to do. Hallelujah. I started this on Tuesday. We want to look and see. We want to carry out the look into the spirit, into your new creation man. We want to look and see. And see the good stuff. There's a lot of good stuff in you, brother. He says, behold, look and see. All things have become near. Oh. One of the things that could happen a lot of times to a lot of people is that they can be in an environment and be ignorant about what is in that environment. Are you out there? Just imagine you're in your house, you're looking for some money to go out with, and then there's some money, you know, in an envelope that you kind of forgot, like 2 months ago. You kind of forgot it there. And then you're busy worrying and, you know, and the fact that you are not living in an awareness of the presence of that money puts you in a period of season of life where you're completely going around in circles trying to get what you already have. Are you getting this? The Bible says there are new things that are coming to you. Are you listening to this? It says that old things are passed away and all things. Say it again. All things. No, in fact, sometimes, you know, when you read these things, you think it means some things. You know, like going to church on Sundays. You know, before you came to Jesus, many times on Sunday morning, you don't go to church. Hallelujah. I'll never forget. I heard a story of a man of God who was raised
0: you know, by godly parents. And he said, to the best of his knowledge, he slept more in church than in their house. And that's what you should do, brothers and sisters. Bring your kids to church. Don't say, you know, she doesn't want to go to church. Drag her to church. All right? Let her come and sleep in church. Sleep under the anointing. I'm telling you, brother, you may think it's not affecting them. It's affecting them. Something is happening in them. Are you there? So he said, you know, he was in his grandfather's house, or so I'm not very sure of the story now, but I'll just paraphrase it to the extent I can remember it. He said he was in his grandfather's house on this Sunday while he was still a young boy. And people were getting ready to go to church, and he said to his grandfather, you know what? I'm not going to church today. And his grandfather said, well, it's okay. If you want to stay at home, you can stay at home. And he was like, praise God. His first Sunday of not going to church. He got really excited. So as everybody left the house, he jumped out of the house into the garden. And then here comes this rooster. You know what a rooster is? A cock. He said, for some strange reason, this cock jumped out of the, you know, wherever it was in the garden and came after him. And started chasing him. And he ran, and the cock would pursue him. He would run from one end of the garden to another end of the garden, and he ran around, and he was held hostage by this cock. He said he was there for about 2 hours. The people who went to church and came back, and his grandfather had to come and deliver him from the rooster. He said he learned the lesson of his life. The only day he thought he wasn't going to, he had a free Sunday. The rooster taught him a lesson. That Sunday belongs to God. You must not trade it for anything else. Are you there? You know, for some people, they think the only thing that has changed in them is that now they go to church on Sundays. No. That's not the only thing that has changed in you. That should be one of the things that have changed in you. You see? But there are a whole lot more that are changing you. Are you listening to this? Amen. Now, it tells us here that all things, ever say all things. All things. Wow. This is so general that you can apply it to every aspect of your life. Amen. Your behavior has changed. You see, your former appetites have changed. Your former desires have changed. Amen. Are you listening to this? Now you have a new desire. You have a new appetite. You who used to love to sin, now sinning is foreign to you. You have a new desire for righteousness. You have a new desire for holy living. Your toxic mouth has changed. Somebody said, well, Pastor, my mouth is still toxic. We are telling you now so you can tell your mouth. Are you getting this? You can tell your mouth, you can no longer be toxic. Because the fountain of toxic speaking has been removed, and a fountain of gracious words have been put into your human spirit. Are you getting this?
6: Amen.
0: You need to understand everything about you comes from your spirit out. Okay. And now it says, and all things are like verse 18, and all things are of God. Now, all of the new things that are now in you. You know, some people can hardly believe that there's anything new or good in them. They say, well, you know, Pastor, there's nobody good but God. I don't like to appropriate to myself what I am not. God knows that I am trying very hard to be good. And I don't like to lie to myself. I have not reached there yet. I'm still on my way, approaching that place that God wants me to be. And you know, when you talk like that, you think you're sounding very religious. But I want you to understand that you are stinking in the sight of God when you're talking like that. God looks at you and says, how can she look at a work that I have done and say it's not complete? Because you are God's workmanship. Ephesians 2:10, he says you are God's workmanship. God worked in you. He walked in you when you gave your heart to Jesus. Someone said, well, Pastor, but I don't know. I didn't see God. When did God meet me to walk in me? It's by your faith in Christ Jesus. Your faith in Christ Jesus resulted in a walk in your spirit.
3: And you cannot look at the work that God has done in your spirit and call it ugly. Are you there? That's also why Paul said, now, henceforth, know we no man after the flesh. We don't know and deal with people according to their old self. So, well, you know, she used to be a very good thief. So even though she's born again now, let's just deal with her with a lot of caution. No. No. She's a new creation. He's a new creation. All things have passed away. And we need to start seeing people differently. And stop calling them ugly. We read something on Tuesday. Oh, that scripture blessed my heart. Mirror, mirror on the wall. Who is the fairest of us all? Did you know that story?
5: Yes.
3: Come on, talk to me now. Did you know that story? Didn't you go to nursery school? Or what do you call it here? Is it not nursery school? Hello? Or were you taught at home? Snow White. It's the story of Snow White, right? Snow White and the seven dwarfs. Thank you. Mirror, mirror on the wall, who's the fairest of us all? Can I ask you right now, who's the fairest of us all here?
5: I am.
3: You?
5: Yes.
3: Who's the most blessed of us all?
5: I am.
3: Who's the healed of us all?
5: Me.
3: Healed.
5: I am.
3: Who's the healed of us all?
5: Me.
3: Now you need to understand that scripture is applicable to every aspect of your life. Who's the most prosperous of us all? Somebody says, well, Pastor, but I don't feel beautiful. I don't look it. In fact, I feel I'm the ugliest. Okay. How do you know you are the ugliest? You're looking at the wrong mirror. Or you're allowing somebody else to tell you what you are not. You know, when you look at the mirror, there are different things you can see. You can see a small nose. You can see a big nose. You can see a flat nose. You can see whatever you want to see, you can see in the mirror. But you can choose what to take away from that mirror.
5: Yes.
3: Hallelujah.
5: Amen.
3: And you know, if you're from a house where you have like 12, like 3 brothers, 7 cousins, and another 15 nephews, and who like to pick on one another. Hey. They pick on your ears. They look at your ear. It looks like the ear of a rabbit. And then you start growing up thinking that you have ears of a rabbit. Are you listening to this? Now, God says, all things are passed away. Including you seeing yourself as one having the ear of a rabbit. Hallelujah.
5: Amen.
3: Say, I'm the fairest of all of them all. Say it, I'm the fairest of them all. All things are passed away. All things have become new. Verse 18. And all things are of God who hath reconciled us. Everybody say, reconciled us. Say, who hath reconciled us. Say, I am being reconciled. What does it mean to be reconciled? It means total change. Your status has been totally changed. Jesus didn't leave you in the same status. He met you. He changed your economic status. Your amen is too weak.
5: Amen.
3: Tap your neighbor like this. Are you in church or have you gone home?
5: Amen.
3: I said Jesus changed your economic status.
5: Amen.
3: I said he changed your wallet.
5: Amen.
3: Shout amen.
5: Amen.
3: Reconciliation means total change.
5: Amen.
3: And I want you to understand this. You've got to receive it by faith. You've got to believe it by faith. You've got to start saying it with your mouth. My economy has changed. In the name of Jesus. I refuse to be moved by what I see. I refuse to be moved by what I fear. I refuse to be moved by your bank card. Are you listening to this? Paul said our light affliction worketh for us a far more, an exceeding, an eternal weight of glory. While we look not. Don't tell me to look at my economy on the outside. Don't tell me to look at what my body says. Body, I refuse to look at what you are telling me. I refuse to look at what you are saying. In the name of Jesus Christ of Nazareth.
0: himself bore my sins upon his body on the tree, that I, being dead to sin, may live unto righteousness, by whose stripes I am healed. Don't tell me I'm sick. That's part of what changed in you. Your health status was changed. Say amen.
5: Amen.
0: You should use your mouth.
5: Amen.
0: All right? Say amen.
5: Amen.
0: What does amen mean, by the way? Can somebody tell me? Huh? You know, some people, when you look at them and say, God bless you, they say, thank you. You need to know how to receive things. Are you listening to me? How do you receive it? By endorsing it. All right. When we say God bless you, we should say amen. All right. And now we are saying you have been reconciled. Your economic status has been reconciled. Oh, hallelujah. God has changed your economy. You have to start seeing yourself as rich. Thinking as a rich man. Someone say, well, pastor, you know I don't want to be rich. You've come too late. You have already come too late. Are you listening to me? You know the grace of our Lord Jesus Christ, that though he was rich, yet for your sakes he became poor, that ye through his poverty might be made rich. Are you listening to me? He has already made you rich. If you are thinking of not being rich, you came too late. Shout amen.
5: Amen.
0: That's part of what changed in you. Your days of brokerage are over. I receive that in the name of Jesus. Say it, my days of brokerage are over. You're not saying it with conviction. You are just like somebody who they are just trying to force to say it, you know? Okay, let's say it to. Even though the reality, you know, sometimes pastor you just preach like this, but honestly speaking, you know the reality. I want you to learn a principle. Philemon verse 6 says, the communication of your faith is made effectual through the acknowledgement. You acknowledge with words. Through the acknowledgement of every good thing that is in you. The good things in you will not come out if you don't start acknowledging them. Are you listening to me? If you keep acknowledging that you don't have self-confidence. Say, you know, pastor, I lack self-confidence. I can't stand before people. You know, I'm just a very timid person. I'm just a shy person. That's just me. You need to accept me as I am. I refuse to accept you as you are. I refuse to look at you according to what you are. Now know we no man after the flesh. If any man is in Christ, his timidity is created out of him, and a new boldness is created into him.
5: Amen.
0: You can't come to Jesus and be the same. Are you listening to me? If you used to be full of fear before you came to Jesus, when you came to Jesus, the days of fear ended. You should be the most audacious human being on earth. They're looking for who's going to try. You're like, they can choose other people. Come on, don't behave like that. Say, I've been totally changed.
5: I'm totally changed.
0: Say it.
5: I'm
0: say it. Say it. Say it. Say it. Say it. Some of you think we're just doing church. You know, pastor is just doing church. So I'm asking you to say it. You're just there. Everybody say, I've been totally changed. Say it. You know your problem. A lot of people, because of how they were raised, some of us were raised in a church where you go to church. And halfway during the service, you have your Sowetan newspaper. The priest does all the talking for you. And so you grew up. Now you have come to Jesus. You have come to Jesus with the same behavior. See, in Christ Jesus, the Bible says, the shouts of joy shall be heard in the assembling of the righteous.
3: church.
5: Yes.
3: Are you listening to me?
5: Yes.
3: Say, I've been totally changed. I want to convince you beyond reasonable doubt that you are not the same person you used to be.
5: Yes.
3: Are you listening to me? I don't care what your cousins are saying about you. I don't care what your boss is saying about you. I don't care what your wife is saying about you. You know, wives have ways of calling husbands some names. I don't care what husband is saying about you. Husbands have ways of calling wives some names. Say, you know you are you on this your. Say, I'm totally changed.
5: I'm totally changed.
3: That's what reconciliation means. I've been reconciled. Hallelujah.
5: Amen.
3: The account books have been reconciled. If you know anything about accountancy, okay, when you are carrying out reconciliation, you are balancing the two sides of the account book. Are you listening to me? On God's side, He has nothing against you. In fact, you are in the center of His favor right now as we speak. He loves you with an everlasting love, and He sees you as His righteousness. Now you need to balance it on your side. Balance the account on your side. Stop seeing yourself as the one who's trying to find favor with God. You are already in the center of the favor of God. Bless from the crown of your head to the soles of your feet. Bless going in, bless going out. Blessed in the city, blessed in the field. Are you listening to me? Say, I'm blessed. I'm telling you, this works best when things don't look as though you are blessed. It works best. I'm telling you, brother, you're looking at everything around you. It looks like you are the only one in this world. You've prayed and prayed and prayed, scattered, released. You know those type of demonstrations. You know, you have applied speaking in tongues. You've even, you know, reading, what do you call it, motorcycle in your speaking in tongues. You know, you've done everything you know how to. You've gone for different types of things just to change the situation. And it doesn't look as if it's working. Are you there? That's the time to be steadfast. That's the time to be unmovable. That's the time to stick to God's word. I stick to God's word. I don't care what the doctor says. I stick to God's word. I don't care what the clock says. Clock says, check the clock. Check. How old are you now? Check, check. Check the clock. I refuse to check the clock. I stick to the word. The word says they shall know what they are made in the land. Are you listening to me? And he said, those that believe, do not go out in haste. I don't need to start looking at any opportunity. You know how some girls are. Oh my God. Find them at the ATM. Nice guy, just looks so nice dress. Oh, thank you. Thank you. What's your name? You see, you start proposing to the guy. No, you don't need to be in haste like that. Don't act like that. Those that believe, don't make haste. Are you listening to me? You have been recreated in Christ Jesus into a new class of life. Reconciled. I found something. Let me show you. Colossians. Oh my God. I found something. It shook me. I danced a little bit on the inside. I hope this shakes you, brother. I hope this shakes you. It's what I call the results of reconciliation. The results of change on the inside. Are you there? I said, are you there? Colossians chapter number 1. What does it mean, reconciled? What happened when you were reconciled? Have you been reconciled?
5: Yes.
3: Talk to me. Say, I have been reconciled.
5: Reconciled.
3: Please listen to this. Reconciled means, does not mean, okay, you and the girl are quarreling, so somebody came and reconciled two of you so that you stop quarreling. Well, it does have that. It does mean that in a way. But in this context, God did not only come to resolve His problem with the sinful nature in your life. He also changed your spirit and transformed your spirit into a holy spirit. Small letter S. I'm not saying you have become the Holy Spirit. Please don't get me wrong. Are you there? Look at Colossians 1. Colossians chapter 1. I like this. Oh, hallelujah. I read from verse, let's read some of them because they are all good. Is it okay? Let's read some of them from verse 12. Giving thanks unto the Father, which hath made us meet The word meet that means qualified. Say, I'm qualified.
5: I'm qualified.
3: Come on, say it.
5: I'm qualified.
3: All right. Which have made us qualified to be partakers of the inheritance of the saints in light. Ayah. Oh, glory. This is nice. All right. I said, this is nice.
6: Amen.
3: Oh, hallelujah. Say, I have been qualified to be a partaker. Oh. To partake means to share. It means to accept and participate. You see, when you accept, you participate. You have to accept to participate. That's what partake means. You have to accept whatever is set on the table. And then you participate by

0: You see an average Briton in the morning. So I put on the British man. And they began to eat. I took one of the balls and I held it. And I was talking and engaging the people. And they would eat around and come to me and say, "It's nice, isn't it?" I said, "Yes. According as you have said." That's in my mind, okay? I didn't say that out loud, all right? But the honest truth was, I stuck around in that place holding that thing. I did not accept, so I did not participate as I'm supposed to have participated. Okay? Because I didn't want to, you know, I tried the McDonald's. Brothers and sisters, I almost had a running stomach. The McDonald's you find there, it's got spices. I can't understand. How can you put curry inside Big Mac meal? Does it make sense? The day I went there, that was the last day I went there. Never went back there. Because I didn't accept it, I didn't participate. You see, you need to accept what God says to participate. If God says you're totally changed, you need to accept that you are totally changed first before you can participate in the change. Before you can see the change, you have to accept to participate. That is what it means when he says he has made us qualified to accept and participate. Say, I accept and I participate. I'm going to show you something right now. I really do hope you will accept. I really do hope. Are you still there? Amen. What verse were we at? Verse 12. Verse 13. Who hath delivered us? Do you accept that? Amen. Are you listening to this? Amen. Who hath delivered us from the power of darkness and hath translated us into the kingdom of his dear son? Say, I accept.
1: I accept.
0: And I participate. The way to participate is with your mouth. You start saying it. I am delivered from the power of darkness and I am translated into the kingdom of his dear son. We all have in the same spirit of faith. We believe, therefore we speak. Most times when people don't speak, it is because they don't believe. Have you noticed you always say what you believe? Like, you know, Pastor, I just feel that this season of the year is one very hopeless season of the year. You know, everything just goes dead. This season of the year. Once we enter the end of month, September, October, November, December, the ember month, they call it. You know, once it just begins to be ba-ba-ba, you know, things just goes all dead. You know why you're saying that? Because you believed it. Somebody suggested it to you, or you heard it from somebody, and you bought into it. Or the devil told you, and you bought into it, you accepted, and then you start saying what you accepted. When you accept the things of God, you have to verbalize them. You have to make them your words. You have to start saying it. Are you listening to me? I said, are you listening to me? Hallelujah. Say, I'm delivered from the power of darkness. I'm translated into the kingdom of his dear son. Verse 14. In whom, watch this, we have. Say, we have. Are we trying to have? Are we going to have? In the sweet by and by when we get to heaven, are we going to have? No. No. We already have. We already have. In whom we already have redemption. We have redemption. We have redemption. We have redemption. We have redemption. Through his blood, we've been redeemed. To be redeemed means we have been bought back. You were purchased with the blood of Jesus. He bought your spirit. He bought your soul. He bought your mind. He bought your body. Your body, your soul, and your spirit are now his because he bought you. Say, I've been bought. You are no longer your own. You are now somebody's property.
1: Amen.
0: Say, I'm God's property. Now follow that. Follow that closely because that's where holiness comes from. That's where holiness comes from. In whom we have redemption through his blood, even the forgiveness of sins. Who is the image of the invisible God, the firstborn of every creature. For by

0: in heaven and that are in the earth, visible and invisible, whether they be thrones or dominions or principalities or powers, all things were created by him and for him. And he is before all things, and by him all things consist. And he is the head of the body, the church, who is the beginning, the firstborn from the dead, that in all things he might have the preeminence. For it pleased the Father that in him should all fullness dwell. Verse 20, and having made peace through the blood of his cross, by him to reconcile all things. Look at the word reconcile again, showing up there. What's the meaning of the word? Total change. To totally change. How many things? Some things. When it says all things, does it mean some things? It means your spiritual state, your financial state, your economic state, your marital state. Your marital state has been changed. Are you listening to me? Now you need to find out. I'm teaching you this so that you can take hold of what God has done. Amen. Are you following this? All right. He says to reconcile all things unto himself. By him. Oh, I like that. To reconcile all things unto himself. By him, I say, whether there be things in earth or things in heaven. And you. Look at your neighbor and say, you. See, it is an attitude. You.
1: You.
0: He's talking about you now. All right. Not the person next to you, but you. Say you.
1: You.
0: All right. All right. And you that were sometime alienated. So he's talking about what happened. He's talking about you now. You now. You. You who were sometime alienated and enemies in your mind by wicked works. Yet now hath he totally changed. You missed a good place to say amen.
1: Amen.
0: How many times am I going to teach you today? Hallelujah.
1: Amen.
0: Say amen.
1: Amen.
0: Listen, the object of conversation is you. It says, and you. Look at your neighbor, say, you.
1: You.
0: Say, he's talking to you now. He says, and you that were sometime alienated, aliens. You were an alien at one time. Strangers from the covenants of promise, having no hope and without God in the world. There was a time like that before you came to Jesus. You who were at that time alienated and enemies in your mind. You were an enemy by wicked works. You know those wicked things you used to do? Are you listening to me? I mean, like sit down in one spot and you have like a carton of cigarettes and you destroy all of them at once. Stick after stick, stick after stick, stick after stick, stick after stick. That's wickedness. How can you be burning your lungs with that type of fire and smoke? Are you listening to me? That's serious wickedness. I know a guy like that. The guy not only burnt his inside, his lips became black. I mean, he was a perennial, you know, chain smoker. There was a time some of us were there. He said. He said, but now. Somebody say now.
1: Now.
0: Hallelujah. Okay, you were enemies in your mind by wicked works. Yet now, say now.
1: Now.
0: How do you read now? Past, present, or future?
1: Now.
0: Now, say now.
1: Now,
0: now he had reconciled. He had reconciled you. Okay, that means totally changed. He took away the wickedness thing. Are you there?
1: Amen.
0: I mean, there are some people that are wicked. I know, I've heard of stories of some people who say, you know, I've got this sickness. I'm going to make sure every girl I find gets it. And there are guys like that. They engage in transmitting diseases and they do it knowingly. They know exactly what they're doing. Are you there? That's wickedness. There was a time some of us were like that. But now he has totally changed you. Say, I've been totally changed.
1: Totally changed.
0: There was a time many of us were wicked with our mouth. When you start talking, people duck. Somebody say, well, Pastor, she's still like that. I know him very well, he's still like that. No, you are no more like that. That's why we are in church. We are in church to tell you what has happened when Jesus died. Jesus totally changed you on the inside. He took away that toxic mouth. All right. You have to tell yourself now, I don't have a toxic mouth. Every time you get tempted to go into that toxic communication, say, no, no. Manuel, you don't talk like that. You don't talk with a toxic mouth. Anytime that, because you see, you need to understand, the devil will try to bring back what you are delivered from. Have you seen guys who were on drugs and then they came out of drugs? After some time, they go through some problems. Repossessors are chasing them from everywhere. Well, the first thing that happens, the devil wants to get them back on drugs. You see, that's how the devil is. He tries to bring you back into what you've been taken out from. The thing you need to know is that you've been taken out. You've been taken out of sickness. It's not in your spirit. It's been taken out of you. Are you listening to this? You have to accept that it's been taken out. Are you listening? The fornicating gene has been taken out. Somebody say, well, Pastor, anything is scarce. There's just this energy. I have a superfluous energy. I think God just made me like this. Listen. All right. That's why you got born again. Are you listening to this? It's been taken out of your spirit. Your body and your mind may still think you are still like that. And so you see somebody is dead and your body starts trembling to say, stop that. Stop that. You are a new creation. All things are passed away. Are you listening to this? He had reconciled you now. Look at verse 22. Let me ask you, are you still in church or have you gone home? Are you still in church? Hallelujah. He had reconciled you in the body of his flesh. Hiya. He did it in the body of his flesh through death. I wish to God I had time to show you and tell you what happened in the body of Jesus. When Jesus said, we desire to drink this cup and to eat this bread with you on the night of the Passover. And he took the body and said, this body is broken. Let me tell you something. The breakage of the body of Jesus was induced by my sins. God put my sin upon him. God put my unholiness upon him. God put my iniquity upon him. The writer of Isaiah 53 says, he was wounded because of my transgression. He was bruised because of my iniquity. The chastisement of my peace was laid upon him, so that with his bruises I can be healed. Did that happen to Jesus? Yes! He took it. He took the lifestyle of sin so I can have a lifestyle of righteousness. Now I am the righteousness of God. I need to know it. Okay? Not only am I the righteousness of God, I have the nature of holiness. Holiness is a force in my spirit. Are you listening to this? It's in there. If I ask you a question, how many of you are holy? Let me ask. How many of you are holy? Can I see your hands? Eh? I know you raise your hand because you know I'm going to pick up on you. You didn't raise your hand. How many of you are holy? Can I see your hands? What? You are what?
1: Holy.
0: Look at this. Come with me. He reconciled you. He totally changed you. Now, if he changed you, into what did he change you? Did he change you and left you unholy? Look at this. He totally changed you in the body of his flesh through death to present you whole. Ko presents you whole and unblameable and unreprovable in his sight. Hey, listen, he didn't say in your sight. This is what I was trying to show you on Tuesday. Righteousness is how God sees you. Are you listening to this? Holiness is you seeing yourself as God sees you. It didn't say in people's sight. We can look at you and call you unholy. But in his sight, he knows what he walked into your spirit. He knows what he did in your spirit. Your spirit was purged. Purged. Say purged. I like that term. Purged. Purged. Alright. Everything unclean in it was purged out. Alright. Everything impure was purged out. Now, it's my job to protect this purged spirit. I don't want to get myself back to what I was purged from. I've been purged. I refuse to get back into what I was purged from. That's what holds me back today. You know, sometimes, you know, you just want to just give somebody a little piece of your mind. Have you been there? I just want to give him a piece. Just a piece. You know the mind, it's not the mind of Christ you want to give him a piece of. It is the old mind, the mind of the old fellow who used to be there. Who knows how to talk ugly and talk evil and talk death and talk filth. You know? The old man. Have you noticed? Before you got born again, you knew how to talk evil. Filthiness was a part of your system. Are you listening to this? You look at people and call them ugly. You keep malice. Like we said on Tuesday, you backbite. You bite from the back. You do so many ugly things. Say, I will punish her. I will punish her. Punishment, I will punish her. I will punish her. You know, in your mind, you are the type that used to punish people. Punish. You withhold what belongs to them. Because you want to punish. I will teach him a lesson. This happens a lot in marriages. When you start seeing half kick like this. She knows what she's going to do. If he's a guy, he knows what he's going to do. I know how to get her. No problem. Just leave her. Oh, that was you before you came to Jesus. You that have been presented holy. Listen, you've been presented holy. You are not going to be presented holy. You have been presented holy. Paul said that the offering up of the Gentiles will be acceptable unto God through the preaching of the gospel by faith in Christ Jesus. Through the preaching of the gospel, the Gentiles, you and I, we are offered up to God. We've been presented holy. Jesus said, God, I've done the job. I've purged your spirits. I've made them new creations. Now you can change your perspective of view towards them. You can look them now with the eyes of righteousness and give them what belongs to righteous people. Why? Because I've done a good job. I've done a good job and it's a lasting job. And my blood is here, ever present, to continuously keep them clean and holy. And now Father says, okay, Holy Spirit, go downstairs and tell them what Jesus has done. That's why we are here in church. We are telling you what Jesus has done. Jesus has changed your spirit. Amen. Now you are not a fornicator. You are not a wicked person. You are a righteous man. Amen. You are full of mercies. Oh, this is really nice. There are two scriptures I want to read here before I begin to round up. In the body of his flesh, through death, to present you holy. Say, I've been presented holy. Excuse me, please don't let anybody deceive you about holiness. Okay? He didn't say he took away your trousers to present you holy. Is that what he says?
1: No.
0: Or he got rid of your lipstick because he wants to present you holy. Holiness has nothing to do with lipstick, trousers, necklace, hairstyle. People say, you better be holy. Remove the unclean thing. What is the unclean thing? Is he my trousers? Or the attached hair? They say, you see all these sisters who go around attaching hair on your head, putting the unclean thing? Shame on you. You have it all wrong. Your doctrine is wrong. You don't understand the Bible. Is God holy? Does God wear trousers or skirts? How do you define his holiness if holiness is measured by trousers and skirts? Which trouser does God wear? Which skirt does God wear? Who knows the shape of God's clothing? The Bible says he has raised himself with glory. Are you listening to this? See, holiness is the image of God in your spirit. It's a spiritual energy. It is simply explained as love. Love has been shed abroad in your heart. Let me tell you, you need to get this. Take time and study all I'm sharing with you. Every occurrence of the scripture that deals with holiness always talks about love. Every occurrence. I've been studying it and I'm going to be dealing more with it. On Tuesday, I'll take you into more nitty-gritty details of some of the scriptures. Every occurrence of holiness talks about love. When it says, be holy, because your heavenly Father is holy. He is not saying become holy. He is saying execute holiness. Hey! I'm the only one in church. You didn't hear what I said. It didn't say become holy. It says execute holiness. You don't execute it if it's not a program that has been programmed into your spirit. Holiness is a program in your spirit on a computer. You need to execute it.
2: Amen.
0: Are you listening to me?
2: Yes.
0: It's been programmed into you. Hallelujah. Oh. Be holy. Oh, you know, that's why Paul says, study to show yourself approved. Because some people take that scripture and say, be holy. You better be holy. And then they come hunting after your shirt, hunting after your trousers, hunting after your makeup, hunting after your jewelries. Says all these people that use jewelries, they're all going to hell. You need to understand that when you are a citizen of a country, there is nothing, okay, that the country where you are physically can do to de-citizenize you. I don't know if that's an English dictionary, but... Are you there?
1: Yes.
0: See, you like if you're a citizen of this country and you commit crime, do they post you to Sudan?
1: No.
0: They can lock you in jail, but you are in jail here. I want you to get this in your spirit. You are citizens of heaven. If God has any deal with you, perhaps they could lock you in jail in heaven. But you are in heaven. There will always be time for parole. And I can prove what I'm sharing with you from the scriptures, because the Bible says on that day there will be a lot of weeping of tears. People will be crying. We're in heaven. I mean, there will be reasons why they will have regrets. But it doesn't say where we de-citizenize you. See, I'm a citizen. You need to get that. You are a citizen. What some people don't understand is that they think that until you become perfect in your ways, you can never enter heaven. No. You cannot become perfect in your ways in yourself. Perfection in your ways is through walking with God. It starts on this side of life and continues when you get to heaven. Listen to me. When you get to heaven, if you have not yet learned to execute holiness, there are some experiences with God you may not be able to have because you didn't learn it on earth. So they have to teach you when you get up there. Are you listening to this? And you need to understand the reason why we need to execute holiness in on earth is because that's where God manifests. And if you are in this world and God is not manifesting in your life, the devil will be busy manifesting, and he is one person you do not want manifesting in your life. He is going to ruin your life if you allow him to do so. The devil will ruin your life. He is one person you don't want to hang out with. So you want God manifested. And for God to manifest, you've got to execute holiness. Are you listening to me? You know, if you've ever been to the UK, or well, not UK, UK, they drive on the same side we drive here. If you've been to, let's say, which country? Like the US. Alright? They drive where? On the other side. Alright. When you get there, you cannot be driving the way you drive here. You have to reprogram your mind. You start, like the first time I came here, I came from a country where we drive on the left hand side. Okay? And we drive on the right hand side. When I came here, I took the car. I rented the car. Was a rented car. Praise God. Say amen.
1: Amen.
0: Don't miss that. Not all cars people drive are theirs. Some are rented. If you get carried away by a guy that's driving a rented car, that would be a big mistake of your life. So, you know, the guy drives his Mercedes Benz. Find out if he rented it. Well, I rented the car. As soon as they gave me the keys, he said, "Can you drive?" I said, "Yes, I can drive." So, intrinsically, I could drive. Now, I had to execute the potential for driving according to the rules of driving in this new environment.
2: Amen.
0: I said to myself, the oncoming vehicle must always be on your right hand side. The oncoming vehicle must always be on your right hand side. I kept saying that in my head. Oncoming vehicle must always be on your right hand side. Oncoming vehicle must always be on your right hand side. When you're about to turn, oncoming vehicle must be on your right hand side. When you're about to turn to the left, oncoming vehicle must be on your right hand side. When you are, you know, and I kept saying that. I kept saying that in my mind, because now this is a rented car. I don't want to go smashing it. You see, I began to protect it because this car is not mine. The car is not mine. So now I have to execute the driving of that car based on the rules. I'm like a custodian of that car. Are you following this? This is exactly what happens to you when you come to Jesus. You were bought, your spirit, your soul, and your body. And God gave you custody of what he bought.
2: Amen.
0: So, right now, your body is not yours. Your spirit is not yours. Everything about you is not yours. Now, but you have a task to execute the use of your body and the use of your spirit. The use of every part of you according to the rules of the one who owns you.
2: Amen.
0: What are his rules? Love. A new commandment I give unto you, that you love one another. Love is patient and kind. Love is generous. Love is looking to bless you. Are you listening to me? That's why God is sitting up in heaven and saying, is there anybody left on earth who's not yet born again who I could send some believer to go and get him saved? God, love is looking at how to lift you up. Now, that's the nature that I have of the God that I have. Now, it's my responsibility to execute my time on earth in that lifestyle. Are you listening to me? That's why if you are born again Christian, the most unholy thing you can do is to be stingy. How can you have, and you see somebody who doesn't have, and you just pass? It's my money. I do what I want to do with my money. You go work for your money. Think about it. God sits up there and says, my glory, it's my kingdom. I sit on this kingdom the way I want to sit. And he doesn't give you space to come and sit with him. Have you read the Bible saying we are seated together?
1: Amen.
0: God wants us to be generous. He wants us to have an open heart.
2: Amen.
0: To help people. And you should start from your own house. The Bible says charity. Is it the Bible now? There's a saying that says charity begins at home. You cannot be a Father Christmas in the whole of Johannesburg. Everybody knows you. Oh, that guy. He's a good guy. But in your own house, you are wicked. How can mean, you, how can you do that? It should start from your own house. Be a good person. Are you there? Be a blesser and not a causer. How do you bless? Say good things about people. Be patient with people. Bear with them. Be willing to adjust to suit other people's desires. Be selfless. What does it mean to be selfless? Die to your own self. Live for others. That is holiness. Are you following this? So the extent I'm thinking of how I'm gonna come out, I'm driving home, and my house is in Pretoria, and you are going to the other end of the country. And I'm looking for a ride. I'm like, well, sorry, that's not my direction. You know, it's okay, the Lord will provide for you. The Lord will provide for you as you are going in your direction. Oh, no, this is not you. The you who we know from the scriptures is willing to drive all the way to Durban to drop me off. And then you drive all the way back to Pretoria. Are you there?
1: Amen.
0: I'm telling you. If you can just start practicing it. Start practicing grace. Grace means being involved in people's life when they don't deserve it. Grace means treating people as though, the God was treating them. Are you listening to me? Not judging people, not condemning them, not making them look so ugly. When you notice that somebody doesn't have clothes to wear, buy them one.
1: Amen.
0: Don't say, can't you see the guy stinks? I don't like to sit beside him in church. Listen, if the person stinks, ask him his name. Take his phone number after church. Say, can I call you after church? I'll call you tomorrow. All right. Then pick up the phone and call. Say, I need to see you. Before you do, find your way to some shop. Get him a new set of clothes. Get him a new set of perfume. And say, I bought this for you. And he'll be like, oh my God. Oh, thank you. Thank you. And don't give it to wickedness. Don't say, take it. Now, if the traitor, you accept. No, okay. My sister, bless her, darling. She did it in the anger of the Lord. She looked at me and shook her head. Went into the shops, bought me new sets of shirts. Because I was a poor looking, poor preacher. My shirt had torn in the neck as a result of excessive washing. I have to wash it because I have like two or three, and I have to wear it every week. I wash. The thing tore. It tore, I still hook it up and put my long pencil tie. I don't have any problems with anybody. They didn't call me to preach, God called me. I do not determine my acceptance by people's opinion about me. Okay, my job is to preach to you. You may not like the way I look, but one thing I will ensure is that I have enough fire. And when I start talking to you, you will become blind about the neck. You will not see the neck. Ask my wife, she's sitting here. What made her marry me? In those days, I had a singlet that was torn. If I wear a white, no suit, who has suit to wear? It's these days. Suit. Just shirt and tie. You're talking of suit. To the extent when I wear that white shirt, you could see the hole on the inner singlet. And I'll come to church, prayed up with the fire of the Holy Ghost. When I start preaching, I'm preaching like somebody who's come from another realm. People look at me physically. They're like, one fellow actually said to me, you don't belong here. How come you are here? I said, follow me. I'm going somewhere. Shout in there, somebody. My sister got angry, went, bought these shirts, brought them, and threw them at me. The thing scattered. I gathered them together. I said, thank you. I have no problems with anybody. Are you there? You should be like that as well. Don't become so proud and say, who told you that I need shirts? Did I tell you that I need any shirts?
2: If you need it, collect.
0: Say amen, somebody. Oh, yeah. But you, when you give, oh, give with such a generous heart. Are you there? Don't give and stand now sitting in the old town. Ladies and gentlemen, I just want to tell you people that I'm the one sponsoring her. You see, anytime you see her in church, you know it's me. If I didn't, she would not be here. You know, and you know, you guys need to join as well. All of you should be doing what I'm doing. No, don't do that. Don't do that. Walk in love. As Christ loved. You know, look people at the eyes and say, you know, I just want to bless you. That's how I think. I'm always thinking, how can I bless somebody? How can I bless this guy? Sometimes I may not have anything to give to them. And I just pray. Just say, Father, in the name of Jesus, just intervene in her behalf. Are you listening to this? And sometimes all I could just do is to just give you a hug. Sometimes I look at my wife, I just want to bless her. And I just look at her and I just say, you know, darling, I love you. That's a blessing, brother. That's a blessing. That's a blessing. That's how you should be. Not look at her and say, no, I regret the day I married you. I really regret. Are you listening to this? Don't control your listen, this is, I'm telling you, this is the new creation.
3: Amen.
0: You know, this is the new creation. You don't control your checkbook and control the card and keep a padlock on it. You are married and your spouse can't touch your card. Most times when my wife goes, I just ask how far. Know what Alpha means? How far did we go today? Because I know we went far. We went very far. Associate with we. Oh no, brother, isn't it nice? It is nice. Sometimes I'm not happy. Are you listening? But I don't come down with tribulation and judgment and hellfire. I don't come down condemning. I love her. Let's walk in love as Christ loved the church. Stand on your feet. Thank you, Lord Jesus. We praise your name. We receive the grace not to be hearers only, but to be doers of what we have heard. Lift your hands towards heaven. Say, I activate the force of love. I execute the force of holiness. It's in my spirit. I put it to work in the name of Jesus. I'm going forth, acting like God, being concerned about people's affairs. Oh, hallelujah. You know, the Spirit of God is saying to me, he said, son, do you realize that one of the things I do is that I get involved in people's businesses a lot of times without them inviting me?
3: Amen.
0: And I'm actually looking to get involved in people's lives. That's part of how to walk in holiness. Get involved in people's lives. Don't just come to church and after they shut grace, you're running off the ocean basket. Get involved in people's lives. That's why you see in church here, we're not the type of pastors who just, after preaching, our bodyguards lead us into the office and lock us in there. No. For what essence? Are you listening to me? Well, if the time comes for me to need bodyguard, perhaps I'll recruit one. And I have more than enough people here to use as bodyguards. But you see, you notice what we do. We look around. Who do I not know? I'm trying to find out who do I not know. It's not just because I like your nose. It's because by getting to know you, I could be a blessing to you. Are you listening to me? Don't just be living your life and be doing hi to people. Say hi. No, don't do that. After church, get to know people. What do you do? Where are you from? Are you South African? Like in Canada, what they say, are you originally from Canada? Where are you originally from? Because everybody there is a foreigner. He said, where are you originally from? Some says, I'm from Austria. I'm from Australia. That's what they ask. My brother said, my brother runs a UPS outfit. The people will come into the office, and he's black. A lot of white people. And they'll look at him and say, where are you originally from? They say, oh, I'm originally from Africa. And then he said, he turns and looks at them and said, where are you originally from? You don't get the joke. Everybody's originally from somewhere. Some are originally from Zimbabwe. Some are from Malawi. Some are from Lesotho. You see, why do we ask? Because we want to know what is happening in your life. Tell us. You know, I'm from Lesotho, and I want to find out, how did you get here? Are you here legally? Oh, yeah. No, listen. Listen, this is love. This is love. This is love. Oh, no, I don't have papers yet. What are you doing to try to get it? Is there something we need to correct? That's how to be involved in people's lives. Are you listening to me? Somebody says, I don't work. I want to know, how do you make a living? The guy could just be a thief. So no, you know, God usually moves sometimes. God moves in time. At least once every 2 months, God moves. And I want to know, how does God move? Tell me. And don't be afraid to tell me. I'm not going to go report you to the police. I want to help you come out of it. Because that's not you. It's not you to live illegal. It's not you to do things wrong. You are holy. Are you listening to me? And I can help you. I don't mind if we need, whatever we need to do, we can do it. We can do it together. We can help one another. We can help one another find jobs. We can help one another come out of what we may be in by getting involved. Are you listening to me? Let's be one family. Let's not live like islands. Okay, everybody's come all dressed up. Do you know sometimes looks are very deceptive? Do you know? Hey, whoa. Yeah, but sometimes you look at certain people, the guy looks nice, he's wearing a nice suit, but he doesn't have money to go home. Because you don't expect him to dress like a terrible person, like a poor person. So he dresses like a responsible person. But by the time you start asking, and he's like, actually, you know, I'm really trusting God to be able to go home. Don't say, well, I join my faith with you. Don't do that. If you have what it takes to help. Alright? Talk to members of your care group. Talk to your cell group members. Don't just say, hey, you know, I didn't come to this church to begin to make contributions. No, love contributes. Somebody lost somebody. We shouldn't just sit down and say, oh, hey, how does it say it? What? Shame. No, don't give me shame. I love somebody. Somebody lost some. Don't give the fellow shame. Ask, what are the plans? When are you going for the funeral? How can we be a part of it? How can we help? That is holiness. True religion in the sight of God is to help the helpless, the orphans and the widows. That's what the scripture says. Don't be looking at people and say, well, that serves him right. When people were going to school, he didn't go to school. So why will he not suffer? Don't be the devil. Because you are godlike. The devil is the type of person that says, that serves him right. Punish him. No, but you are a new creation. Oh, love is so beautiful. That is why God is beautiful in holiness. Say, love is beautiful. Oh, just a smile. See how beautiful a smile is. Don't I look handsome now? With a nice smile. That's what makes me look cool. It's not because my facial structure is specially designed. Start smiling. You're going to see how beautiful you look. All right. Give love. You know, I'm taking time to do this. I know I'm taking time. But I'm doing this by the Spirit. You need to understand, people are being delivered here. Are you getting what I'm saying? People are being set free. Because you see, deliverance is not only when we lay hands. There are some breakthroughs that are held away from people because they are not walking in love. There are some job opportunities that some people are not getting because they are not walking in love. Job got a breakthrough of his life when he took his mind off himself and began to pray for his friends. The Lord turned his captivity, gave him twice back more. Are you following this? So what I'm doing now is by the Spirit. Hallelujah. Help somebody smile today. Put a smile on somebody's face. If you don't like my hairstyle, take me to the salon and pay for it. Hallelujah. I said hallelujah. Yeah. You don't like the tire in my car? Help me. Do something about it. That's love. Oh, there is no greater force than the force of love. And that's the easiest way to find a life partner. Be such a loving person. Alright? Be so nice. Be so involved. When you come to church, you're working. Get involved. Do things. Don't just be jumping the rubbish like that. No, take the broom and be a part. Get involved. Be involved. Serve. Are you there? If we're having an occasion, don't sit down and cross your leg. Let the ushers serve us. Your would-be husband is looking. He's looking at your behavior. He's trying to see if you are the type of person he can open up to. If you're the type that's always on your own, he's looking. He wants to see you involved, see you engaging, see you discussing. Don't be afraid to hold conversations. Someone said, well, Pastor, but you know I can't speak good English. Speak the broken English. It's okay. It's very okay. Do you know how many broken English I speak up here when I'm preaching? Do you know some of those things I do? Do you think I some of them are mistakes? You just speak it and you know, hey, Jesus, this is bullet. It's bullet. But you don't say because of your mistakes, you don't want to talk. Talk, it's okay. And let me tell you something, when we start talking and we're making those mistakes and speaking bad English, don't shut your ears. Don't say, no, listen. Sit with them, love them, be a part of their lives. Just that, you know, sometimes we can't be in everybody's house. Sometimes, you know, the best places I love to go to are the places where the people don't deserve for me to go there. Where I know they can't pay me back. That's where I want to go. Because I know if I come to your house, you can pay me back. I mean, you can cook a very good food for me and do a lot of nice stuff for me and welcome me in a palatial way. I'm not saying that's why I'm not coming to your house. But you know, sometimes you can't really divide yourself. But that's how God wants us to be. God wants you to get involved in people who cannot really give you back. They can't really repay you. Are you listening to me? And let me tell you something. I'm talking to everybody. I'm not talking to the rich, people who are rich and poor. I'm talking to those of you that are poor as well, who think you are poor. The widow's mite. That was all she had. She said, I'm going to be a part of the offering. You know, people say, don't take an offering. Don't take an offering. The people are too poor. You should be giving to them. No. If they are poor, they should be given an opportunity to come up. And the way to come up is through their giving. Are you listening to me? Jesus took the widow's mite. In those days, they would have said, Jesus, you are a very wicked man. You saw that man, that woman, that's all she had. You still took it. All these Pentecostal preachers. You know, that's what they say about us. They say, they take your money and use it to buy nice suits. Oh, yeah, I'm wearing a nice suit, but I didn't take your money to use to buy nice suits. Don't think I use your money to buy it. Hello? I said that by the Spirit. See, you need to understand sometimes when things are happening in people's life, you don't know why it happens. You may be killing yourself trying to get what is happening in their life happening. Meanwhile, they are getting it through some other means. Are you getting me? Praise the Lord. I said, praise the Lord. If you do, out of what you have, you should give. Is one ram, put it in the offering. Say, Father, I honor you with this one ram. I believe I'm rich through the poverty of Jesus. And I'm coming up to that day when I'm going to put 1,000 rams in the offering. In the name of Jesus. Start thinking like that. And start acting like that. Don't say, well, Pastor, you know, I can't really participate in the offering now. When I get the big break, I will start participating. Listen, let me tell you something. What you cannot do when you don't have, you will not be able to do it when you have. If you cannot tithe now that your salary is not enough to pay your bills, when you begin to earn 50,000 rands, you will not be able to tithe. I'm telling you. And that's holiness. Holiness is being able to let go and release. Take. Yeah, it leaves me broke, but it's okay. I trust in God. I put my faith in God. Are you there? I bless you today in the name of Jesus. I proclaim the blessing upon your spirit. I proclaim the blessing on your soul. I proclaim the blessing on your body. I proclaim the blessing on your finances. I proclaim the blessing on your love walk. I proclaim the blessing on your mind. I proclaim the blessing on your business, upon your fields of endeavor. I call you blessed in the name of Jesus Christ of Nazareth.
2: 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Now, this has been your host, Pastor Emmanuel Ogbeche, asking you to keep living in God's divine presence. God bless you richly, and bye-bye.
4: Welcome to the teaching ministry of Pastor Emmanuel Ogbeche. God's word is his instrument of change. We know as you listen that your life will not remain the same. Enjoy the word made plain.
5: Let's read from John's Gospel, chapter 1. Praise the Lord. Hallelujah. John's Gospel, chapter number 1, I read verse 15. John bare witness of Jesus and cried, saying, "This was he of whom I spake. He that cometh after me is preferred before me." Can you say amen?
6: Amen.
5: Hallelujah. "He that cometh after me is preferred before me, for he was before me. And of his fullness have all we received, and grace for grace." Praise the Lord. "For the law was given by Moses, but grace and truth." Everybody say that, grace and truth. Grace and truth came by Jesus Christ. Romans chapter 5. "For the law was given by Moses, grace and truth came." Hallelujah. Aren't you glad about that? Law was given, grace came. Romans chapter 5. "The law was given by Moses, but grace and truth came by Jesus Christ." Praise the Lord. Jesus was preferred before the law. Have you found it? Romans 5 verse 1. Therefore, being justified by faith, we have peace with God. Say amen. We do have peace with God. We have peace with God. We have peace with God. He's at peace with us. We are learning to be at peace with Him. Praise God. We have peace with God through our Lord Jesus, the Anointed One. By whom also we have access. Can you say a good amen?
1: Amen.
5: Guys, we have access. By Jesus also we have access. The door of access is already opened by Jesus Christ. By Jesus also we have access by faith into this grace wherein we stand. What grace? The grace He brought. Grace and truth came by Jesus Christ. And we have access into that grace by faith in the knowledge of His grace. It says we have access by faith into this grace. What grace? Hallelujah. We have access by faith into this grace wherein we stand and rejoice in expectation of the glory of God. Whoa, thank you, Lord Jesus. You know, when the Spirit of God started talking to me about miracles, the harvest of miracles, you know, I've been trusting the Lord for a new anointing in the area of the gifts of working of miracles. And I've been asking the Lord for a new dimension of the operation of the anointing in the area of the miraculous. I've been praying about it for some time. I've been asking the Lord for it. Hallelujah. Amen. And the Spirit of the Lord prompted me to declare that we are entering a season of miracles. Hallelujah. It was a product of prayer. It wasn't just to make us excited. And God said that His grace is where all miracles pour from. Not by works of righteousness, but by His grace. Every action of the miraculous you see in Scripture was an act of grace. Hallelujah. Many of the people that received the miracle action of God's grace were not even expecting it. A lot of them were not even qualified for it. By the standard of the law, there was no grounds on which they should be the recipients. Are you listening to this? There are some people that are qualified by their works, but grace did not show up in their behalf because God wants us to understand something about the New Testament that we live under. It's a testament of grace and a testament of God's choice. He chooses where He wants to go to. He chooses to sit at Jacob's well just for a woman. Are you listening to this? The woman not knowing that He was sitting there for her. The woman not asking Him to come and sit there for her. Are you listening to this? No one was involved in that decision. It was the heart of God choosing to manifest Himself to this woman who had had a messed up history. You know her story? She had 5 husbands. The one she was with now was not her husband. So she was living with someone who was not her husband. Now, if you were to decide who God was going to go visit with, I'm not sure you're going to choose that woman. If you were to put out all the list of all the people in the city of Samaria, God

walking with them. He said, I can't find out why you can't walk with people that are born again. He walked with people that were not born again. None of them were born again. Not one was saved. Well, while he was ministering on the earth. But he walked with them. Hallelujah. Showing us something very interesting and something very powerful. All they had it under the law. They didn't have the privilege of being taught that there is what is called divine favor. It is favor that comes towards you without you even expecting it. Favor that does not take into account your qualification. Favor that does not recognize whether you are supposed to receive it or not. It is favor that even refuses to listen to you when you disqualify yourself. They didn't have the privilege of being taught this, but they experienced it. And you must understand something about God. That there is nothing that triggers the fires of his grace as faith can do. Telling you that if they experience the action of God's grace in the days of Jesus, we are supposed to be swimming in the river of it. Are you listening to me? Why? Because now we have access to faith. We have access to knowing that there is such thing as the favor and grace of God. One of the literal direct interpretation of the word grace is favor. And it means exactly what your mind tells you it means. You know, sometimes you can, when they say, oh, he's favoring that guy, you know what they're talking about. It means he's on the guy's side. It means there's nothing you can do. It's, if you don't like it, resign from the office. Are you following me? The boss is favoring her. Complain about the fact that she comes late. Okay, so, are you the owner of the office? She's been paid more. So, if you don't like it, resign. You don't like it because you are not the recipient. Sometimes favor ain't fair. When you are not the recipient of it. Glory to God. But we are on the receiving side. The scripture says that we have access into this grace, this favor that Jesus brought. And there is a miracle action of it, which is what I want to share with you tonight. Hallelujah. We have access. Hallelujah. What is our access? Our access is our faith. Look at something in chapter 4 of the book of Romans. Look at something in chapter 4 of the book of Romans. Hallelujah. Praise the Lord. Romans chapter 4. Say amen. This is so good. I'll read to you from verse number, where are we? Verse 13. Romans 4:13. For the promise that Abraham should be the heir of the world was not given to Abraham or to his seed through the law. So he didn't get it through the law. Wasn't by their deeds, wasn't by their efforts, wasn't by, you know, their qualifications. I'm telling you, if you read the Gospels, you understand that, look, grace sometimes is, you know, the guy in chapter 2 of the book of John, who had a wedding. Come on, are we together? You know that guy? Do you know the story? Who had saw his wine finished in the midst of his wedding? And the guy didn't even have a relationship with Jesus. But Jesus was just a guest. Are you there? And the Bible says Jesus turned water into wine, and that was the beginning of his show of grace. That was the beginning of his demonstrating grace. Meaning to imply to us that sometimes you may not even know when God is working in your behalf. And the reason this is written in scripture is so that we can have faith for such occurrences in our lives. I mean, the guy was on the high table. The master of the ceremony was beside him. The people that knew that the wine, you know, was turned into wine were the servants. They brought the wine, brought it to the master of the ceremony. And the guy tasted of it. He's like, whoa! Where did they import this wine? This can't be Italian. No, this can't be Spanish. This cannot be from Argentina. They couldn't tell what country this wine came from. Not even from South Africa. And the guy leaned over to the guy who was getting married, for whose reason the water was turned into wine. He said, how dare you do such a thing? People are already drunk with this sour

0: useless wine that you served in the beginning. You're not bringing the best wine, you know, at the end. And the guy looks at him and says, what are you talking about? Which wine? He didn't even know. Everybody say grace. God wants us to understand that he is working behind the scenes, even when you were not aware. He wants us to understand the color of grace. Once you and the reason why these are documented in for us in scripture is so that we in the New Testament can be able to have faith. You can have expectation. When it looks like there's no wine, you know, you know he's working behind the scenes. Why? Because he did it before in scripture. I can imagine maybe they probably had to introduce, oh, that's the guy that introduced, that turned water into wine for you at the end of the wedding. Hallelujah. And grace wasn't even concerned about you knowing whether he was there or not. We have access into this grace. That's the grace we have access into. We are in that zone where God takes delight in our affairs without our invitation. We need to have that consciousness. If I'm sitting down in an office, I know God's taking delight. We have peace with God. God is not God for himself. He's God for us. Follow these thoughts. I want to read something to you there. I want to teach this. Okay. Are we together? Amen. So it says, through for the promise that he should be the heir of the world was not to Abraham or to his seed through the law, but through the righteousness of faith. Verse 14. For if they which are of the law be heirs, faith is made void and the promise made of none effect. Because the law worketh wrath. In other words, it makes God very angry with people. Anybody who tries to get God, to impress God, really gets God angry. The law makes God angry when you try to prove that because of whatever you've done, God's able. You know, sometimes, and we need to all learn this, you know, there are sometimes you pray, you fast, you feel, yes, today I'm going to discharge. You get up there and God says, all right, discharge. And you realize you're all by yourself. God is not there. But at that time when you're like, Father, you know without you I can do nothing. You are the beauty in my life. Sweet Holy Spirit. And then all of a sudden, you're like, people are like, oh my God. Because God wants to show his glory in such a way that no one can share that glory with him. Are you listening to this? The law worketh wrath, it says. Are we together? For where are we? Where no law is, there is no sin, no transgression. Are you all there? Therefore, it is of faith. What is of faith? Receiving the promises. Everything we desire. The miracles we desire. The breakthroughs we desire. The answers we all want. Hallelujah. And the Spirit of God said to me, he said, the wait is over. Amen. Come on, say amen if you believe. He said, the wait is over. For the desires of many hearts shall be granted because the Spirit of God shall be upon you to bet miracles. Amen. In different aspects of your life. That's what I'm trying to show you. You don't need to do nothing. All you just need to do is sit down right there at the top of the table of the ceremony and just realize that water has been turned into wine for your occasion. And it doesn't seem like you qualify for it, but that's what grace is all about. It's for those who don't qualify. If you are qualified, you don't need grace. You get what I mean? In yourself. If you are qualified in yourself, you don't need grace. And grace means favor. You getting it? The Spirit of the Lord said in Psalm 5 verse 12, he said, for thou, Lord, will bless the righteous. With favor will you compass them like a shield. Are you out there? And we are entering that season. Amen. Say uncommon favors. Uncommon favor. I'm telling you, the kind of favor that, you know, you may not know that it's favor working, but it's favor working. It's favor working. Even working with the plans of the enemy. The enemy has plans to get you into a pit, but it's favor working. He has plans to make you a slave in Potiphar's house, but it's favor working. He has plans to get you into a prison, but it's favor working. Not knowing that he's actually bringing you all the way into the palace where you belong. Yeah. Hallelujah. Whoa. So it says here, it is of faith that it might be by grace. That it might be by grace. Are you listening? It is of faith. Receiving the promises is of faith. Why? So that it might be by grace. God wants us to believe so that he can act in the in our behalf on the grounds of grace. To the end, the promise might be sure to all the seed. Not to that only which is of the law, but to that also which is of the faith of Abraham, who is the father of us all. So faith is our access into this grace. Say that. Say faith is my access into this grace. And our focus tonight is the miracle action of it in the context of uncommon favors. Actually, in the next 7 weeks, we're going to be dealing with uncommon favors. Because God said to me that, you know, the children of Israel did not get the land by their sword. They didn't get the land by the arm of their strength. They didn't get the land by their power. And miracles don't happen because people qualify for it. This is a very familiar scripture. Let's read it. Go over there. John 5. We shared on this a couple of times, but look at this. God's word is always fresh. Look at something here. John 5. John chapter 5. After this, there was a feast of the Jews. Jesus went up to Jerusalem. Now there is a Jerusalem by the sheep market, a pool, which in Hebrew is called in the Hebrew tongue, Bethesda, having 5 porches. In this lay a great multitude of impotent folk, of blind, halt, withered, waiting for the moving of the water. For an angel went out at a certain season into the pool and troubled the water. Whosoever then first after the troubling of the water, stepped in, was made whole of whatsoever disease he had. Are you listening to this? I'm going to talk about that shortly. But I want you to see something in verse 5. A certain man was there, which had an infirmity 38 years. When Jesus saw him lie and knew that he had been now a long time in that case, he said unto him, "Will thou be made whole?" The man answered him and said, "Sir, I have no man when the water is troubled to put me into the pool. But while I'm coming, another stepped down before me." Jesus said unto him, "I came for you." Ho, ho! Glory to God! He said to the man, "It's your time for favor." Amen. Do you understand this? There were many people sick there. Why only this guy? It's called favor. There's no other explanation to this man's healing. How would you explain it? This man had no man. He had nobody praying for him. Some of us have people praying for us. Thank God. This man had no man to pray for him. He had no woman either. I can promise you he had no woman. Are you listening to this? At least some of us have women around us. Praise God. He said, "Sir, I have no man." Do you understand that? That's an absolute statement. He had no man, meaning he had no father. He had no brother. He had no sister. He had no cousin. You know, there are some problems that everybody, you know, some of these people we see on the streets, you can literally understand this man's account when you engage with some of these people. They have no family. Family has rejected them. Who knows what this man's problem was? I can promise you that this man was not just an ordinary sick individual. Part of the reason why he was sick was because of his lifestyle. The man was a very good sinner. Well, not good one. He was a bad sinner. How do we know? Because when Jesus later saw the man in the temple, because the man didn't even know who Jesus was. Jesus healed him, walks away. Later on, Jesus sees him in the temple and says, "Hey, don't you dare sin anymore." We can explain from that this man was a sinner, a bad one. For you not to have any man, everybody dissociated themselves from him, I can believe. Family members probably kicked him out. Nobody wants to have anything to do with him. Don't answer our family name. We don't know you. You don't know us. Wife divorces you. Children, what do children do to parents? Children disown you. Yes. Wife divorce you. Children disown you. This man's condition was very bad. And why was this story written in scripture? It's to show you what grace can do for you. It's to let you believe, give you faith to believe for God's grace to reach down to you wherever you are. He had no man. And of all the people there at that porch, Jesus looks at all of them, passes Every one of them comes to this guy quietly. Most of the people there didn't really know who Jesus was. Because if they knew who Jesus was, that place would have turned into, something else. Quietly, grace comes to him, says to him, "Son, will you be made whole?" And instead of saying, "Yes, sir, I would like to be made whole," the man started talking nonsense. "I don't have any man. I've been praying. I don't know why. My own condition is so difficult. I'm not only sick. I don't even have a single person in this world to help me. Right before my eyes, I've seen angels come, stir the water. People jump in before me. Before I get up, the miracle has finished. Hallelujah. But the season of miracle on this house is an inexhaustible one. Hallelujah. If you don't know, you better know. If you've not yet got into your spirit, you better get into your spirit. God has troubled the waters. It's a harvest of miracles, he said to us. Amen. And you can expect uncommon favors. You can expect the action of God's grace in every area of need in your life. Are you out there? An angel of God usually goes and troubles the water. You know what that means? You know what that means? You know what that means? You know, there are times in the house of God where there's a stirring in a particular direction. Are you listening? That's how God works. He stares in a particular direction. Now, when God starts staring in a particular direction, you need to jump into the flow. Don't sit and say, "Well, okay, I've heard some miracles. Let's hope he gets to us." Jump into the flow. Jump in with your faith. Take it. Hallelujah. That's what it means when the angels are troubling the water there. Are you listening to this? The only thing we can use to explain this man's miracle was grace. Undeserved favor. This guy doesn't qualify. He did not ask for it. He was not praying for it. He was not desiring it. I don't know if you guys are ready for this. Because this is what God is unleashing on this house. Many things you are not expecting. Good things, hallelujah. Favors, incredible ones, uncommon ones. Favors that make you so begin to wonder, is it real? But God is saying, the set time has come. The time for the unleashing of that favor in this house. Amen. See, I receive it. Amen. By faith. In the name of Jesus. One more time. Say, I believe it. And I receive it. By faith. In the name of Jesus. The good thing about us is that we get to know about it before it happens. This guy didn't even know about it. He didn't know about it. But we get to know about it. We get to be taught it. It gets to be proclaimed. And so we can believe for it. Are you listening to this? We can take it with our hands. You know, one of the key things that strikes my spirit in chapter 2 of the book of Romans, of the book of Romans verse 2, is the fact that Paul said that we have access into this grace wherein we stand. Meaning, we are supposed to be standing on the platform of grace. Financially, maritally, in our health, on our job. We are supposed to be standing, expecting the glory of God to show itself in our finances. How? By an act of favor. It's supposed to be an anticipation. Like somebody tells you, "I'm coming to your house tomorrow. I'll be there around about 5. What happens to you? When it's 4:45, you're looking out through the windows. When a car drives, pulls over to the front of your compound, you look over through the window. When it's 4:05, you're looking over. Why? You are in expectation. You are in expectation. Now, the Bible says we have access into the room of grace, and we are supposed now to expect the manifestation of His glory. All right? In every aspect of our lives. Taking our stance on grace. Taking our stance on favor. Are you listening to this? I'm going out of my house. I'm going to sell a product. I'm expecting all the products to be bought. You understand why? Because it's by favor. I mean, people are going to buy it whether they need it or not. Whether they want the product or not. Whether they're interested in it or not. As I present it to them, they're going to buy. What's going to make them buy? Favor. And I'm going out standing on that. I'm standing on that. In my mind, that's what's on my mind. That's what's on my mind. I'm standing. You know, that's, you know, when we talk about you know, in the scripture, there is what is called the word understanding. You know understanding? What is the meaning of understanding? It means standing under. That's what it means. Under standing. That's what it means. That's what it means. When you say, I understand grace, it means you have come to comprehend it to the point where you are now standing under it. I mean, brothers and sisters, you are preparing for your breakthroughs like it's already occurred. And people are like, well, but, I mean, what's happening here? And you're like, you will not understand. You see, before the children of Israel left the land of Egypt, they had to gather up their loins. They had to put on their boots because they were going out. They were still in Egypt when they were doing that. They had an understanding that it was a night of their departure. God wants us to have an understanding that we are in a season of a harvest of miracles in this house. Regardless of what your situation or circumstance may be. What we call a miracle is called grace. Are you listening to me? God bringing you words. You know, like this guy here. Jesus looked at him and said, arise, take up your bed and walk. Get up from that place where you have laid. And the guy rose up, took up his bed, and he started walking. To everybody's surprise. What did it? Grace. There's a miracle action of grace. And when it's working, sometimes you just know that, wow, this is not me. And I'm expecting it, and I want us to expect it. Are you listening to me? I want you to be in expectation. You know? Be in expectation. Be in expectation. Have that expectation. And the works of your hands. In every way you go. Are you listening to this? Have that expectation. Even in the area of bringing ministry to people. Expect miracles. Hallelujah. I said hallelujah. When somebody says, you know, I feel something going on in my head. Tell the person, come over here. In the name of Jesus, I command that thing going on in your head to back away. Right now. In the name of Jesus. And expect that head to respond to your words. Expect the head to respond. Why? Because the same glory that God gave to Jesus, he has given to us. What glory? Jesus said, the Bible says rather, that Jesus received glory and honor when a voice came from the excellent glory and said, this is my beloved son, hear ye him. Peter said, we're on that mountain where that voice came and said, this is my beloved son, hear ye him. Hear ye him. This is my beloved son, hear ye him. That's what God said. And glory and honor came to Jesus when that voice came. Hear ye him. Are you listening to this? The way Jesus received glory and honor, the Bible says before he left, he said to us, the same glory and grace that I received from my father, the same, not a lookalike, not a junior type, or another brand, the same glory that I had with my father, I have given to you. Meaning, hallelujah, when you speak, heaven and earth go to hear you. We need to stand under that. Well, pastor, I don't think I'm good enough to speak and expect such miracles to happen when I speak. You are standing under sin consciousness. Get out from under it. Get under grace. What is grace? Undeserved, unmerited, unqualified for favors. It is not by my doing that when I command something, it's got to obey me. It was a delegated on, I didn't say, Jesus, please, can you give me the same glory you had while you are going, please? Can I please have some of it? None of us prayed that prayer. But in John 17, before he lay, he said, the glory that thou hast given to me, I have given to them. That they may be one, even as we are one. Are you listening to this? We have access to that glory. And we should expect that glory to manifest. That's what he's talking about in that scripture. We stand under grace. We expect the glory to manifest. You see, the glory manifests when you understand what was delegated to you by that glory. Jesus said, I mean, Peter rather said, we were on that mountain when the glory was delegated to Jesus. And how was it delegated to him? A voice came and said, this is my beloved son, in case you are in doubt. I love that guy like anything else. I love him. I love him. I love him in such a way that I'm willing to send my angels to stop anybody who wants to kill him before his time. Plot all your plans. Kill all the young people in town. You cannot catch him. My love for him makes me reveal secrets to people associated to him. The angel of the Lord said to Joseph, arise, take up the child, get out of this place, because Tonight, Herod is going to kill every child trying to kill this child. But what he doesn't understand is that my love causes me to be many steps ahead of the plans of Satan concerning the life of those that I love. And we are the object of God's love. You know, if you, for you to read the Old Testament, and you're going to understand something about God. I was reading a story about Adonijah in the book of 2 Kings chapter 1. Adonijah jumps, is 2 Kings chapter 1, 1 Kings chapter 1, one of the two. Adonijah jumped up and said, I will be king, I will be king. And the scripture says he got 40 horsemen and 40 chariots to run in front of him. Got a few people to support his plan. And they ran down the city screaming, Adonijah shall be king, Adonijah shall be king, Adonijah shall be king. And I noticed that Adonijah learned it from Absalom. Scripture records Absalom also had 50 people on chariots that ran in front of him, screaming, Absalom shall be king. Absalom tried to be king by trying to get it with his power. And God said, no, you don't become king like that. He died by hanging on a tree. Adonijah did the same. And the Bible says, Nathan came to Bathsheba. He said, have you heard that Adonijah is now king? Running around town calling himself king. And our Lord the king does not know it. Go in and tell David. You told me that Solomon, my son, will be king. All throughout this time, you will not hear any voice of Solomon. There's no recorded speech from the mouth of Solomon in scripture up to this time. The scripture actually tells us, after the child that was conceived by Bathsheba died. You know, that child, David fasted for 7 days, but God said, leave it. Praise God. There are sometimes you're asking God to change some things. He tells you, leave it. Leave it. You want to create a problem for all of us. I've forgiven you, but do you think people will forgive you? You know, there are sometimes, you know, everybody say, that boy, you don't know the, that boy, you don't know the story behind that boy. God didn't want all those type of, you know, type of things haunting his king that he loves. Let's withdraw the boy. They withdrew the boy. The boy died. David fasted after 7 days. You know, God didn't, you know, raise the boy from the dead. He got up and went to eat. The people were surprised. You were fasting when the boy was sick. He's dead. You are eating. What? That doesn't work. And David said, look, the guy is dead. Can I raise him from the dead? Let's eat. He has died. I've not eaten for 7 days. I'm not ready to die yet. So he went and ate. And the Bible says he comforted Bathsheba, his wife. And he went in unto Bathsheba. And the Lord gave Bathsheba another son by the name of Solomon, called Jedidiah. And the scripture says the Lord loved the child. I looked at it. Why did God not love Absalom that way? Well, what about Adonijah? It is called uncommon grace and favor. You can't explain it. This is unexplainable. It is only the giver that can explain why he chooses to favor you. And I am the object of the giver. Shout amen. We are the recipients of God's uncommon favor. We are the ones, we are the ones, we are the ones through our faith in Christ Jesus. Bible says, by him we have access into this grace. He wants us now to stand on that favor. Stand on it. Don't ask questions about how you got here. Stand on it. Let me finish the story. You know, Adonijah, you know, had proclaimed himself king, and then David was already old. The Bible says he was there lying down. They brought one girl to warm him up because he couldn't find heat. And there were no heaters in those days. Well, I don't know. But I'm assuming. So, Bathsheba comes in and says, king, live forever. Did you see Adonijah shall be king? Adonijah has proclaimed himself king. People are running ahead of him. While he was busy talking, Prophet Nathan comes in. He says, oh, king, live forever. Adonijah has made himself king. Did you make him king? Because he didn't call me. He didn't call Benaiah and all the chief guys of the land. He didn't call all of us. Neither did he call Bathsheba. He didn't even call your son Solomon. Please listen. In all this conversation, Solomon was not talking. He was not in the picture. Are you following this? Favor was just simply working in his behalf. All he just needed to do is stand still and see the salvation of the Lord. God wants you to understand this and stand under it. Understand it and stand under it. David said, no. Calls for Bathsheba, come here. He said, by the oath of the Lord, I will perform the word that I sworn to you. Because David had already told Bathsheba, I'm going to make Solomon king. Somebody might say, but why? Solomon, is he not the youngest in this house? Shut up. It's not by the youngest. The king's heart has desired to make Solo. To make Solo the king of the land. You may not like it. You may think, how can Solo lead us? David said, take my meal, go down to Gihon. Nathan, you the priest, pour the oil on his head and make him to ride through the streets of the city. And everybody scream behind him, God save the king, God save the king, and bring him to come and sit on my throne. And they did that. And Solomon was dragged from where he was. Where are we going to? Shut up, you are being made king. Follow us. He goes, he submits himself. And that's one of the things God wants us to learn. You need to understand what I'm teaching you now. We are in a season of a harvest of miracles. And the way it's going to be working is going to be producing uncommon favors. All you need to do is submit to that favor. Because it's going to be happening. Keep your confession in light of favor. Don't say anything outside of a favored child. If you can't talk, keep quiet. Let somebody else talk in your behalf. Nathan talked in his behalf. Bathsheba talked in his behalf. He kept his peace. They carried him, put him on the mule. God save the king, God save the king. And the Bible says, Solomon comes and sits on the throne. After a few days, David was dead. Adonijah sent a message to Bathsheba. He said, you know that I was supposed to be the king. By the normal promotion standards. But the throne belongs to Solomon, my brother. Can you please help me talk to him to give me Abishag, that fine girl that was keeping our papa David warm while he was alive. Help me talk to Solomon. Bathsheba goes into the throne room. Oh, king, live forever. First time you're going to hear Solomon talking. And I'm sharing this story for a reason, because God wants you to stand, take your stance. On grace, on favor. Are you listening? In every aspect of your life, stand on it. Knowing that God has decided to favor us, let it control your mind. Talk like one under favor. Glory to God. Talk like somebody who's under the influence of grace. Heaven is involved with you. Come on. Heaven is backing you up. Come on. Are you listening to me? Are you listening to me? And it's pushing you forward. Pushing you forward. Some of you right now, if you were to look at your foreheads right now, what we have branded on your skull is promoted. Praise God. Promoted. Well, Pastor, but they were not doing promotion in our office. Take it. You know, some people, even when angels appear, they still don't believe. The angel that took Peter out of the prison smote him. Arise. Peter was following him. Is this real? Am I dreaming? God, let me not wake up from this dream. First gate opened of his own accord. Gates are opening by themselves. Father, let this not be a dream. Until the angel disappeared, the guy did not really believe. So after the angel has vanished, he's like, he's like, this dream is real. Many of you, when the Lord turns your captivity, you will be like them that dreamed in the night. Say, I believe it. And I receive it. In the name of Jesus. The Bible tells us, the guy comes and says, give me Abishag. Bathsheba comes to Solomon and says, I want to ask you a favor, please. Don't say me no. Don't say no to me. Scripture says, he goes in there. He says, Solomon says, ask on. You know, some people like to trap pastors. Say, Pastor, I'm about to ask you something. Please don't tell me no. Meanwhile, I don't know what you want to ask me. You know, I heard a story of one girl. You know, she wanted to go and do, they call it D&C. It's a procedure. I don't know where that word came from, but, you know, when you want to abort a child, You understand? So they call it DNC back there in Nigeria. So she came to his pastor and said, "Pastor, I need your blessing. I want to go for DNC." And the pastor said, "Oh, really?" He said, "Yeah, please, sir. If you can just bless me, I want to go for DNC." And the pastor blessed him. Said, "The Lord take you through as you go for the DNC." And he started saying, "Amen, amen. Thank you, sir. Thank you, sir. Thank you, sir." And then as the sister was going out, he thought, "What is DNC?" So the pastor said, "Come back, come back, come back. The way you are thanking God like this, what is DNC?" He said, "Actually, sir, I'm pregnant. I want to go and abort the child." The pastor said, "You are a wicked girl. You are." He almost put a curse on the girl. He didn't know what DNC is. That was what this woman was trying to do to Solomon. "Please don't tell me no. Just say yes. Anything I say." Solomon said, "Say on." And he said, "Please, I want to ask for you to give Abishag to, what's it called? Adonijah, your brother." Hallelujah. Solomon got up from the throne for the first time. "Ask not only Abishag for him. Ask for the throne. Ask for the whole of Israel. The Lord do so unto me. And more also, if Adonijah has not said that claim unto his own death." He doesn't know that this is no longer small boy Solomon. This is now the king of the land. I'm sitting on this throne and I'm king. And it's time to rule and bring forth judgment. That day they killed Adonijah and everybody became scared of Solomon. Joab ran straight to the altar, grabbed the horn of the altar, say, "Tell Solomon that he shouldn't kill me." That day Solomon killed all the people that were enemies in the land. What happened? He took a stance on where God has placed him. Many of us, we have access, but we are not taking our stance. And I want you to take your stance. Take your stance on favor. Talk favor. Expect favor. When people say, "But how are you going to do it?" Say, "Well, God's going to do it by favor. By favor. I'm going out." Declare what you expect to receive. Are you listening? Say it with confidence. What we make it happen? Favor. The set time has come. The time for God to favor us. We claim it by faith. Grace means favor. And God wants us to stand on it. You want a house? Get it by favor. You want a car? Get it by favor. Get your husband by favor. Amen. I receive that for you in Jesus' name. Praise God. Anything you need, you can get by favor. Favor is a currency in the realm of the spirit. But you know, sometimes we actually shy away from these things and we kind of withdraw from it. You see, if your heart has been desiring something.
1: 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Now, this has been your host, Pastor Emmanuel Ogbeche, asking you to keep living in God's divine presence. God bless you richly and bye-bye.
2: God's word is his instrument of change. 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
3: Hallelujah. You know, we are spirit beings. We are spirit beings. We are created in the image and in the likeness of God. And because we are created in the image and the likeness of God, everything about our lives functions the very same way God functions. Hallelujah. You know, the Bible says, a man's life shall be filled with the fruits of his lips. Because everything God does, he does it with the fruits of his lips. Anything he wants to see, he has to say it before he can see it. That's why the Godhead consists of the Father, the Word, and the Spirit. That's what makes the Godhead. And of his own will, the Bible says he begat us, that we should be the first fruits of God's kind. We are the first fruits of God's kind. And one of the key things the Holy Spirit would really want us to get is to understand the importance of the words that we speak. and how that our entire life is defined by the spoken word. Hallelujah. We began to share from Mark's gospel, the scripture we're using as a pivot. So we're going to read that scripture again. Mark chapter 4. Hallelujah. Don't ever get tired of portions of scripture. There are some scriptures that I meditate upon for a very long time. Like when I'm lying down, I'm thinking about it. When I'm walking on the road, I'm thinking about it. One verse, I just stick on it. So what it does to you is that it opens up your spirit to see what naturally you wouldn't have seen, you understand, than, you know, just reading and rushing past. Some people just read and rush, read and rush, read and rush. So you're not able to get all the fruit, you know, juice inside that fruit. Amen. Amen. I mean, when I juice everything. The seed, the back of the fruit, the mesocarp, the endocarp, every part of it, I grind it into the juice. That's how to deal with the word of God. Don't just take the outer part and just eat it and leave the other ones out. Alright, Mark chapter number 4, verse number 35, the same day. Everyone say the same day. Hallelujah. What same day? The day he told them about the kingdom of God. The day he told them about the fact that the sower soweth the word, and that whatsoever a man hear, unto him that hath, to him shall more be given. And the measure with which you measure what you hear, everybody listen, the measure with which you measure what you hear, so shall it be measured back to you again. The same day when he taught them that. Alright? When the evening was come, he said unto them, let us pass over unto the other side. So that was what he said unto them. Remember, he just finished teaching them on the sower sowing the word. And what you hear, how you measure what you hear, will determine the fruit you get out of what you hear. And for some people, the word bears fruit, some 60-fold, some 30-fold, some 100-fold. And I think I need to add another part there, some 0-fold. Because there are some people that the word doesn't work for them at all, because they don't meditate upon it and give it the rightful attention. So the same day when he taught them all this, he said to them, he sowed the word, he spoke the word, he gave them the word. He said, let's go over to the other side. Just like he's giving us so many words of promises in scripture. Hallelujah. He told us that he is able to make all grace abound towards us, that we having all sufficiency in all things will abound unto every good work. Now, I will say, he said to them, let's go over to the other side. Verse 36. And when they had sent away the multitude, they took him, even as he was in the ship. Hallelujah. And they were also with him all the little ships. Verse 37, and there arose a great storm of wind, and the waves beat into the ship, so that it was not full. So what's happening here? This storm of wind is about to test whether they heard what he said. If you remember in the parable of the sower, what Jesus said, he said, when any man heareth the word of the kingdom, Satan cometh immediately. Satan cometh immediately. Immediately you hear the word of the kingdom, Satan comes immediately with intention of taking the word that you heard. Remember, the Bible says, the same day after he taught them that, he said unto them, let us go over to the other side. And the principles he taught them went into motion immediately. That storm arose, that was Satan trying to take away the word that he sowed into their spirits. He didn't say, let's go over and get drowned. You know, sometimes some people think that that's what God said to them. Let's get out of the house and go get an accident. No, he said, when you go out, you shall go out with joy, and you shall come forth with peace. Mountains and hills will break forth before you into singing. He said, when you go out, trees will clap their hands at your arrival. Are you following this? Now, that's what he said. Now, when you hear what he said, the devil is not going to say, all right, go in peace. No, he's going to try to steal the word from you. He's going to try to take it from you. And the devil doesn't steal without creating terror. Thieves use terrorism. They use scary situations to steal. When they come to you, they look, they want to steal your purse, they want to steal your phone, they want to steal something from you. They are not going to come nice and say, can I have your phone please? No, they create something scary. So that before you know what's happening, you have released your phone. Some come with a gun and say, your money or your life. You are like, I can actually give you both. because you don't want to die. Who wants to die? I mean, what do you want? Money, shoe, take everything. You actually say, look, take all. You don't need to kill me. Just take everything. You know, all of these things are replaceable. And then what happens? The thief takes them. Now, how did he take it? He put a storm in your face. He put a gun in your face. He puts a threat in your face. And I want us to understand that this is the system of the kingdom of Satan. And Jesus already taught them that in that chapter. He said, when any man heareth the word of the kingdom, when any man becomes a child of God, when any man turns on the things of the spirit, Satan will try to come immediately to steal the integrity and foundation of your life. He will try to steal the word from you. Are you following this? And now the question is, would you let the thief go ahead to steal? The problem with many people is that they think that because a thief threatens them, the thief can actually harm them. And that's the reason why God also gave you words with which you can have the audacity of heart to confront the terrorist. Are you listening to me? The reason he said no weapon formed against us shall prosper is because when you find yourself a thief is trying to use a gun at you, you can activate that scripture. You can. I'm telling you, you can. Well, I heard one fellow saying, well, pastor, you know, my husband tried to resist, you know, some thieves, and he was screaming, there's power in the blood of Jesus. There's power in the blood of Jesus. And the thief shot him on his head. Well, that's like saying, the grass is green, the sky is blue. How does that change anything? There's power in the blood of Jesus, so. It is not the same as, in the name of Jesus, I command you to back off. You see, you must understand the dynamics of this thing. Some people go around trying to tell us that this word of faith thing that we preach doesn't work because they used it wrongly. You can't go around telling the devil, well, there's power in the blood of Jesus. So, how do you apply the blood on his head? How do you spill it on him? What? you must understand how to use the authority that is in the name of Jesus. And that's what's going to knock the devil backwards. When the Bible says the thief cometh immediately, the wicked one cometh immediately to steal the word, it doesn't mean that you should let him steal it. You need to fight the fight of faith. You need to say, Satan, no, he didn't tell me to get into the ship to go get drowned. He told me to go over to the other side, and you storm in the name of Jesus. I refuse to let you disturb my transportation to the other side. What did he say? Let us go over to the other side. He didn't say, let's go for a funeral. Hi. Come on, talk to me. Talk to me. Oh, I know you can talk. Talk to me. Hallelujah. So you need to hear clearly what he said. You need to hear clearly what he said. We need to hear clearly what he said. So that when the storms arise, we can say, no, that's not what he said. He didn't tell me that coronavirus will come to my house. No, that's not what he said. Are you following this? He told me that he that keepeth Israel neither slumbers nor sleep. And he keeps me, he neither slumbers nor sleep. Are you following this? Well, pastor, but you see, you know, our neighbors just cut it. That's our neighbor, not me. It is written, 1,000 shall fall by my side. That's my neighbor. Hi, 10,000 on the right hand side. Okay. Hey, but what does he say? It shall not come near me. I heard him clearly. That's what he said. And if that's what he said, my task is hold on to what he said. I don't want to turn my gaze away from what he said. I don't want to shift my grounds on what he said. I don't want the devil to knock me out of what he said. I don't want my cousins to talk convince me out of what he said. Oh, my brothers, oh my, let me tell you something. The biggest enemy of most people are their family members. Jesus actually said it. Your cousins, your mom sometimes, your dad, your auntie. They are the ones that will so preach fear and unbelief and terror into your spirit and tell you, yeah, you know, all these Pentecostal people, they are deceiving you. Some will even sit down and say, yeah, go to church and die. Come on, how can somebody who has no spiritual authority now become the governor of the church? Trying to tell Christians when to serve God and when not to. You're not, well, I don't know, the last time I checked, you have no unction on you. No apostolic one, or prophetic one, or pastoral one. And now you want to tell me when to pray and when not to pray. No. Say amen. Well, I'm telling you, this is very real. There are times your cousins and family members will call you down, you know. Even me as a pastor, you know, pastor, you need to take it easy, eh? The way you, one time, one lady sent me a message. I said, pastor, on Sunday, don't preach 1, 2, 3 things, you know. She gave me a list of things I shouldn't preach. I'm telling you, during this lockdown. Say, you know what? I advise you, don't go in this area, don't go in this area. And I said, when last time I checked, you're not the Holy Spirit. When did you begin to determine what comes out of my mouth? And you would be very surprised how people try to manipulate and control your life. You need to know what he has said to you. The judge shall live by his faith, not by his cousin's faith. Are you following this? I live by what God said. What does God's word say? And if God said it, you may not be comfortable with it. Are you following this? You may not sink into your spirit. You may actually doubt whether God really said it. But if God said it in his word, I'm going to follow the word. Well, pastor, what if you follow it and die? Like we said in the first service, praise God, that's how to die. You don't want to be caught dead without your faith in operation. If you want to die, die in faith. not dying in fear. They want to kill me. They want to kill me. And then they kill you. That's not how to die. That's not how to die. If you want to die, look that devil at the eye and say, in the name of Jesus Christ. Now, you know, you can't really die like that, you see. When you start saying, in the name of Jesus Christ of Nazareth, Satan, I come against you. I command you to back off. You can't come near my house. You don't touch my kids. You don't touch my family. In the name of Jesus Christ, I sanitize you physically and I sanitize you spiritually. Born again Christians need to learn spiritual sanitization. Are you listening to me? Praise God. I'm telling you, this is good. So, the Bible says, there arose a great summer wind, and the waves beat into the ship, so that it was not full. And he was in the hinder part of the ship, asleep on the pillow. They awake him and said unto him, Master, carest thou not that we perish? He arose and did what? He rebuked the wind. He rebuked the wind. So the same day after he told them that these are they by the wayside that hear the word, and Satan cometh immediately to steal the word. So he's teaching them something you need to do practically after you have a word from God. The fact that you have a word from God doesn't mean it's going to bear fruit. For it to bear fruit, you have to be ready to fight the fight of faith. The devil is going to try to knock on your door. You need to know how to slam that door and say, get back out of this place, Satan. This is a Holy Ghost territory. No coming in here. Are you following this? He rebuked the wind. That's what we ought to start doing to coronavirus. And every suggestion of coronavirus. And every feeling that is trying to feel, make you feel like sick, as if you have corona. I love the way some people in some places here call it. They say, corona. One fellow said, Corona only comes to people that go abroad. I've never been to abroad, hey? I've never been abroad. They say there's corona, but I don't know. Well, if the devil tries to
0: say, what about corona? You look him at the eye and say, you spirit of fear, take authority over you. I rebuke you. I command you to back up in the name of Jesus. Remember, he is Grace the Teacher. His Grace the Teacher. Grace the Teacher. Grace the Teacher. From verse 1 to 34, he lays down the principles. From verse 35 downwards, he takes them into the practical class. When you come to church, we lay down the principle. Monday to Friday is your practical. I don't want you coming back next week Sunday to tell me, well, Pastor, the experiment did not work. No, the Word of God is not something for you to experimentalize. You just need to do it. You need to understand that when the enemy tries to steal what God said, you don't fold your hand and say, well, the devil just stole from me. Well, Pastor, I'm sick now. Don't say you're sick. Let those who feel sick say they are healed by the stripes of Jesus. Let those who are down don't say they are down. Say there's an uprising for the righteous. Don't say, well, the road is crooked. Say he makes the crooked way straight. Don't say what you don't want to see, because you were made in the image of God. Whatever you say begins to manifest. That's the spirit of faith. We have preached this for 25 plus years. Some people have still not gotten it. So we keep preaching it till Jesus returns. Well, Pastor, why don't you preach something else? What else do you want me to preach? Preach deliverance. You understand? This is the true deliverance. Are you following this? The victory that overcomes the world is our faith. Are you following this? I can lay hands on you and try to cast out spirits. You know, people have all sorts of spirits. I don't know where they get them from. One of the ones they have is spirit husband. Have you heard that before? One fellow said to me, you know, Pastor, I think I have spirit husband. I said, really? Yeah, you know, I got married to one guy in the spirit. Really? Who joined you? Which pastor united two of you? That you now have a spirit husband. And you believe you have a spirit husband. And you believe you need deliverance. No, what you need is the light of the word. When the entrance of the word comes, it will blast that darkness out of your spirit. It will change your physical experiences. You just realize that spirit thing that comes to harass you in the night. Well, Pastor, you know, you preach this thing in church. In real life, sir, there's one man that comes to me in the night. Well, that's a fellow who's trying to steal God's word. So what do? In the name of Jesus Christ, I take authority over you, you man who comes in the night. And I command you to back off by the use of the name of Jesus. And that's all you need. You don't need any other thing. Pastor, I did it, but the man came back. Well, tell him to go again. How many times should I tell him to keep going until he goes? Until he goes. Well, I'll tell you scripture. The Bible says there was one day Jesus prayed for one guy who was blind. The guy was blind. Jesus laid hands on him and said, do you see? Jesus, the man looked and said, I see people moving like trees. Jesus said, what? You see people moving like trees? Not me. I don't perform those kind of miracles. That it is better to remain blind to be seen than to see people moving like trees. He called the man back and prayed for him again. Are you listening to this? So that's what you should do. If you told the devil to leave and he doesn't leave, tell him again. Tell him again. Tell him this time around, shout. Go a bit louder. Raise your voice. Shake your body. And then he knows, I think I better leave. She's about to go crazy. The devil is a very dumb individual. Sometimes you need to shout for him to hear you. And that's how to push that spirit back. Especially when you're around people that are full of unbelief. When they hear you shouting like that, they hear, she's gone crazy. Then they back off. Say amen. So he's teaching them the practical. He's teaching them the practical. When the enemy comes to try to steal the word, don't let him take it. Don't let him take it. Don't let the devil take your word. Fight, fight, fight. God gave you a husband and he told you the marriage is going to be a blessed one. Fight for it. Use the word of faith and fight. That's what Jesus did. When they woke him up,
3: he went and did what they are supposed to have been doing. He rebuked the wind and said, "Peace be still." And the wind ceased and there was a great calm. Are you there? And he said unto them, "Why are ye so fearful?" Everybody say, "Fearful." You know, fearful means full of fear, saturated with

By the test results, they just carried out. Well, I've been having a lot of sleepless night then, that year. I never forget, we were working on the Bible school materials and I had so many days of not resting. You know, so I was not feeling fine. So I went to the hospital and then she checked my blood pressure. Blood pressure was very high. Very high. She said, "You're gonna die. You're gonna," I said, "Me? Die? I didn't come here for you to tell me I'm going to die. I came here for you to check why my body is feeling like it's feeling. Now you have turned into a prophet." Huh? Why is she prophesying that to me? She doesn't know faith. She doesn't know the word of God. Are you listening to this? And a lot of people, that is why, listen, everybody listen. That's why the Bible says, whose report will we believe? Sometimes when you sit down to listen to the speech, God helps you if your president is not a born-again Christian. He's going to talk based on fear. He's full of fear. Parliamentarians of a lot of legislatures are full of fear. The guy sitting down on the news to give us the news and weather forecast is full of fear. And they control the media system, the media networks. And what are they going to say to us? That's why sometimes it's best to just turn that TV off, get your hands on the RM Live app, and turn me on. Hallelujah. I got a word of faith for you, brother. I'm telling you, if you listen to the word of God, you will always come out victorious. Say amen. Pastor, are you saying we shouldn't go to doctors? I'm not saying you shouldn't go to doctors. Go to doctors if you are sick. But listen to what they are going to say. And as they are talking, check what God said. Are you following this? Check what God said. What did God say? Did God say that I shall hereby perish? No, that's not what he said. So I'm not going to take that part. I want to know, first of all, what are the natural laws I may have violated? Why my body feels the way it feels? Well, you've not been having any multivitamins. You've not been having vitamin C. You've not been having magnesium. You've not been having calcium. Okay, thank you. That's what I want to hear. I want to just go home and eat right, get myself that magnesium in my food, get myself that calcium. But I don't want that part where you tell me that I'm going to die 6 months down the line because I don't have magnesium in my body. Don't tell me that. You are not a prophet of God. You are not a prophet of God. Some people have been in coma for 2 years and they are still not dead. How do you now wake up and tell somebody that he's going to die in 6 months? Don't let anybody tell you you're going to die. Don't let them tell you you're going to lose a job either. Are you following this? Listen to the natural laws that you must obey. And let it stop there. And then get on the word of God. Are you following what I'm sharing with you? See, there are realms in our walk with God. And God has already given us scriptural insight to the fact that when natural laws stop, you can proceed further into supernatural laws. Are you listening to this? There are, naturally speaking, you should use a boat to an ocean. That is a natural law when there is no emergency, state of emergency. There's no need to start dividing the Red Sea. You don't just go around dividing Red Sea because you have the power. Excuse me, everybody. Are you listening to me? Did you hear what I just said? You don't just go around the town splitting all the Red Sea in town. Yeah, my God is a God that can divide Red Sea. Bah, Red Sea. No, split and bring cameras. Let's film it. No, we don't divide Red Seas just because God can divide Red Seas. Let the sea, the fishes and the sharks, you know, have their natural environment. But if Pharaoh is chasing us from the back, And we look to the left, there's no road. We look to the right, there's no road. The only place is in front, behind is Pharaoh. And he's coming with chariots, he's coming with horses, he's coming with swords. I don't have no chariot, I don't have no horses. And the Red Sea is in front. Unfortunate for the Red Sea that day. I'm going to divide it. How? With my faith. I'm going to part that sea in the name of Jesus. Now, I'm parting the sea in the name of Jesus. Why?

because there's a need for it. Not just to show off that I'm a Christian. Hallelujah. Hallelujah. You don't just walk into a room full of sickness without wearing your mask and say, yeah, my God is powerful, more powerful than Koro. You're tempting God. You need to understand how faith works. Say amen. But if you happen to find yourself and they told you, the guy you just shook his hands got tested positive yesterday. Come on. And the other lady that was sitting beside him in the car also tested positive. And you were in the same car. Now is the time to divide the Red Sea. Now is the time to say, well, in the name of Jesus Christ, no plagues are coming near my dwelling. In the name of Jesus Christ, I take my stand on the word of God. I refuse to be afraid. I refuse to fear. In the name of Jesus, you take up your stance and back the devil off. The fact that you were there doesn't mean that you're going to get it. Are you getting this? Mark 14. Verse 22. Straightway Jesus constrained the disciples to get into a ship and go before him onto the other side, while he sent away the multitude. And when he had sent the multitude away, he went up into a mountain apart to pray. And when the evening was come, he was there alone. And in the first service, I told you that right now he has gone up to heaven to pray for us. He is ever praying for us right now. Hebrews 7:25. He is in heaven praying for you. Ah, I love that. I'm telling you, we need to have that grain in our spirits. My God is praying for me. Jesus is praying for me. He is my high priest. He's praying for me. Have faith in his prayers. That's why I know that no evil shall befall me. That's why I'm so confident that all things will work together for my good. Even when you find yourself in the midst of terror. I mean, I'm telling you, one day myself and my wife, we were driving this car, and all of a sudden the back tire just went off. Boah! And I applied the brakes. Unfortunately for me, I wasn't supposed to do that if you know about driving. And as I applied the brakes, the car spinned. And we remembered that the name of the Lord is a strong tower. The righteous run into it and they find safety. And I started calling the name, in the name of Jesus, in the name of Jesus, in the name of Jesus. The car spinned out of the road, went down into the bush. And you know an interesting thing? I still remember that incident very, very nicely. I was just, while I was screaming the name, I was just waiting to see how it's going to end. How is it going to end? How is it good? Because there was, you know, naturally speaking, it didn't look like it was, how is it going to end? You understand? And we saw this car just went, and the Holy Ghost spinned that car. The thing just went and parked nicely in the ditch beside the road. And we were sitting inside like that. It has ended. You understand? It has ended. Vehicles on the two directions of the road parked, and they were screaming. People were running out with speed. They are dead. They are dead. They are dead. We were down in the ditch like this, the thick bushes. And I opened the door and pushed her. I said, we are not dead. We are alive and well, and we shall not die, but live to declare the glory of the Lord. The number of our days he shall fulfill. Listen to me. It's not whether you went into a room that has coronavirus that matters. What matters is your response to the word of God. What matters is how do you react in the spirit. There's going to be a spiritual reaction. Are you listening to me? It's not whether you were almost in an accident that matters. What matters is how do you react. You react with the word of God in your lips. You back the devil off. You scream the name of Jesus, and that name is a powerful name. Say amen, somebody. So, here in Matthew 14. Hallelujah. When he had sent the multitude away, he went and prayed. So I said to you that he's praying for you. Say that for me. Say that after me. Say, he's praying for me. Say, thank you for that grace, Jesus. I receive it in the name of Jesus. He's praying for you. I want you to have faith in the fact that Jesus is praying for you. Every time, you know, you cannot pray, just to yourself, you know what? Thank you, Jesus, because I know you're praying for me. I receive your strength at this time. All things work together for my good. That's why I know all things work together for my good. He spared not his son. He sent him to the cross. He crucified him. He killed him before I needed him. Everybody listen. He killed him before I

needed him. I wasn't even born when Jesus was crucified. What about now that he's risen from the dead? What about now that I'm his child? What more do you think he will do for me? What do you think can separate me from the love of God? Nothing. If the cross could not separate me from Jesus, nothing can separate me from his love. Nothing. I just need to have faith. All things work together for my good. All things, you know, sometimes they can say, you know what? Go and isolate yourself for 2 weeks. You say, well, okay. I want to do it because that's what the Lord requires. But right now, I'm just going to have a retreat. I'm just going to have fun in the presence of God because I know I don't have nothing. I'm going to eat the food from the restaurant and have my fun. And sleep. The sleep I've been looking for to sleep for how many weeks? Let me enjoy myself. All things work together for good to them that love God. You need to have a spiritual response. Say amen. You see why the devil has not wanted you to come to church since? He knows if you come, I'm going to fire you up like this. Verse 25. Where are we? Verse 24. But the ship was now in the midst of the sea, tossed with waves, for the wind was contrary. You see that? The wind was contrary. So the ship was being tossed up and down, tossed with waves. Where was Jesus? He was there on earth. Sometimes some people think that it is a very strange thing for them to go through difficulties. If I'm really a child of God, why am I suffering like this? Well, you are not just a child of God, even if you are a disciple. It's not going to stop the storm from trying to sink your ship. Jesus was there. The disciples found themselves in this storm trying to sink their ship. I love God, and I think that's part of why he just lets the devil run around town, so that he can just show that he's the most high God. Okay, as he put up the fire there, what are people saying about the fire? They say the fire is going to burn, that it's alright. I'll show them that I'm the Lord God of hosts. And he just puts out the fire, that through us the principalities and powers may be made to come to understand the manifold wisdom of God. So every opportunity, every time you find yourself in a trial, it's an opportunity for God to show his manifold wisdom. Not a time to cry. The only challenge is when you start crying and grace has come. He wants to help you, but you are busy crying. They say, we can't enter. He's crying. Faith and fear cannot work together. So there's something here. The disciples saw him, verse 26, walking on the sea. And remember Mark's rendering. Mark said, when he saw them, he came to them. And I said that many times before you pray, God is already coming to rescue you. And God wants you to understand that this is the action of grace. Anytime you are faced with a difficulty, you are not by yourself. Grace has already arrived at the door. So what you should be doing is looking out for the word, because grace is transported. Everybody listening? Grace is transported by the word of God. The word of God is the vessel that brings grace. The word of God is the transport vehicle of grace. It is the transport vehicle of the involvement of God. So what you'll be looking for is, what does God's word say to me about the situation? Are you there? Because that word is there in the spirit realm. But if you don't know the scripture, for instance, the Holy Spirit will not be able to bring it to your understanding. So it's there, but it can manifest. So if you're going to pray, what you should be praying is, Lord, what is the word? What is the word that will bring the action of grace in this situation? Not, oh God, we are dying. Oh God, everything is falling apart. Lord, we are tired. No, that's not the prayer to pray. That's not the prayer to pray. When the disciples saw him walking on the sea, so he was coming to them because he knew they were in trouble. And I want to assure you about the love of Christ. I want to assure you about the love of Christ. He loves you enough not to leave you in affliction. He loves you enough to come knocking at your door even when you are not expecting it. He loves you enough to provide for your for

0: your needs before the need arrives. You need to be rooted and grounded in this consciousness of the love of Christ. If you are rooted and grounded in this consciousness of the love of Christ, what will happen to you is that your life will be full of the actions of God. That's what Ephesians 3 says. It says that when we are rooted and grounded in the consciousness of Christ's love, we will be filled. Our entire being will be filled with the fullness of God. What it means is that every aspect of your life, you will see God in action. Why? Because you are conscious of His love. And you believe it, you confess it, He loves me. In the name of Jesus, He loves me. He loves me. I am not going to be afraid because I know because of His love, He has already made a way of escape for me. So you are in the midst of storm. Everybody is worried. Everybody is panicking. You are like, well, sorry, I'm not going to panic. God is my defense. He is my deliverer. He loves me. I know He's going to make a way of escape for me. Instead of panicking, I'm going to just praise God. I'm going to just worship Him. I'm going to just thank Him for His mercies. That's how we ought to live. That's how we ought to react. Are you listening to this? Jesus came to them in the fourth watch. He came. They didn't ask Him to come. That's grace. That's grace. And if you are in a challenging situation right now, I want to say to you that grace has come. He's right there. Pastor, let Him now do the miracle. He is waiting for you to say, Lord, I receive your grace, I receive your action, I receive your blessing, I receive your favor. That's all He's waiting for you to do. To say, I receive your presence. Say amen. I'm telling you, He is able to supply your needs according to His riches and glory by Christ Jesus. If you have suffered economic difficulty, I want you to hear me and hear me well. He will restore everything that the locust called coronavirus have eaten from you. He will restore it sevenfold in the name of Jesus Christ. I declare that into your life. In the name of Jesus. Amen. Say amen. Say I receive it. In the name of Jesus. So the Bible says in verse 27, straightway Jesus spake unto them saying, be of good cheer. Remember in the first service we said that He had to say to them, be of good cheer, because there was fear. He had to push fear out. Push the fear out, because if he doesn't push the fear out, he can't walk. So that's what we need to do. We need to push fear out. You understand? You have friends, you have loved ones, you have family members who are scared. Be an agent of God. Push fear out. Tell them, look, get out of fear. Don't sit at home. Find your way into God's presence. Go to church. Are you following this? Our job now is to push the fear out. Be of good cheer. Be of good cheer. Be not afraid. So in Mark stopped at that part. You remember? Where he said, it is I, be not afraid. But Matthew now goes ahead and brings out a part that Mark did not record. Matthew now says, when Jesus said to them, fear not, be not afraid, Peter answered him and said, Lord, if it be thou, bid me come unto thee on the water. Amazing. If it is you, God, ask me to come to you on the water. Well, what is Peter saying? Peter is saying something. Guys, we need to listen. Everybody listen to this. Peter is telling us, if he tells you, are you there? That because you are righteous, your seed will never beg bread. The laws of the natural realign to make the fulfillment of that word concerning your life come to pass. That's what Peter is telling us here. He said, so now Peter is in this boat. You remember? The wind is blowing. Vroom, vroom, vroom, vroom, vroom. Jesus is on the sea, on top of the water, coming to them. Apparently, he hadn't gone into the boat. He was still in few distance. And then this water is there. You can see it. It is water shaking the whole boat. Peter says, if it is you, Jesus, ask me to get on the water. So what is Peter saying? And what's the Holy Spirit trying to show us? Holy Spirit is trying to show us that You can't get underwater if he didn't ask you to get underwater. If you get underwater without he asking you to get underwater, you will sink. Because the water naturally is liquid. It's not because you did anything wrong, or because the water hates you, or because there's something geographically out of place. The natural phenomenon is that you will sink. Peter knew, however, that the word of God has what it takes to change the course of direction of every natural circumstance. We agree that the natural circumstance is that there is coronavirus everywhere. But the word of God has the ability to change how I function in this natural environment. So, in the natural environment, the coronavirus is in the air. And if you go in the natural, you could sink into the virus. However, if he said to me that no plague shall come near my dwelling, are you following what I'm sharing with you? Automatically, it restructures. And I'm telling you, brothers and sisters, if you were to see a coronavirus physically flying in the air and it comes near you and you are like, it is written in the word of God, no plague shall come near my dwelling. As the thing flies, backs off. You know those things they call fly insect repellent. In the realm of the spirit, if you were to see yourself, that's exactly what's going on if your faith is standing on what God's word says. Are you hearing what I'm saying? Peter got out of that boat. The Bible says he stepped out and put his leg on the water. And what happened? The thing solidified. He started walking. Hiya. Hallelujah. Powerful. What a new realm of life. He's going towards Jesus now. Meanwhile, he's looking at Jesus. And then, you know, like I always like to say. Thomas. Simon. Look at your left. There's one huge wave that's coming on your left. Simon! I believe he will forgive me when we get to heaven. Because I'm not sure if he really did it, but I'm accusing him for that. And the moment Peter heard another word different from the one he was walking on, he turned to see. And the scripture says, seeing the wind boisterous. Seeing the wind boisterous. So to see the wind boisterous, it means he turned his gaze away from the word that says come. When the word says come, it did not say come, don't worry, the water is not water. It is still water. But the word says come. When the word says no plagues are come near your dwelling, it is not saying there's no coronavirus. It is out there. But he's saying it will not come near your dwelling. Where is your dwelling? This body. You live in this body. Your spirit lives in here. It will not come near your dwelling. It will not come near our dwelling. That's the word of God. Are you following this? Say amen. I'm telling you, there's no better flu vaccination that you can get than this one I'm giving you now. I'm vaccinating you to stay immune to it. In the name of Jesus Christ. Hallelujah. He saw the wind. So what happened? He changed. He started looking at the wind. Started looking at the storm. Started looking elsewhere. And that is the problem of the church today. You know, we are looking at the news. We are looking at the numbers. Are you following this? We are looking at the funerals. People have died though, pastor. I'm not ready to die yet. I'll join you people online. What you don't know about the devil? I'm telling you, devil is bad though, guys. Very bad. One time the devil told me, you're going to die in an aircraft. I was flying. He said, you're going to die. This plane is going to crash. So, as the plane landed, I lifted up and I said, Father God, I thank you because this plane has landed safely. The devil told me, when you're flying back, you're going to die. That's what he said. On the flight back. Oh, you told me before that as we are going now, are you getting this? That's how the devil does. Praise God. And so what am I trying to say? Shut your ears to the voice of Satan. Don't listen. And you need to know the different avenues through which he speaks. He will try to talk to you through the storm. This storm here is coronavirus, and it is boisterous wind, means heavy wind. This is it there. That is coronavirus there. Serious one. Boisterous. When you start looking at it, pastor, you know, so person had this cough. From the cough, he went into this. Another one, when they touched so person, and then he got it. As you are looking at all those things, you know what has happened to you? You become afraid. And when you become afraid, you start sinking into it. You don't want to sink into the disease. You don't want to sink into the devil's domain. Sometimes the boisterous wind may not be what is killing you. What was going to kill Peter here now is not the wind. It is not the ocean. Some people don't know that if coronavirus doesn't kill them, they can die of depression. Because once that fear comes in, you can hide from the virus. You are hidden, like super hidden. There's no way the virus can catch you. You are not going to any shop. All your food are ordered online. You know, groceries online, detergent online. Everything is ordered online. But as you are there inside the house, you just realize that your body is not feeling the same way it's supposed to feel. You are heavy hearted. You are depression now starts coming in. Before you nest, the devil tells you, you know what? You see that wire there? Hang it on top of that pole there and die. Hang it, wrap it around your neck. Kill yourself. You are a child of God, you go to heaven. Kill yourself. More people have committed suicide in these times that we live in than the news is broadcasting. Most people don't know what is making them kill themselves. Over there in Lagos, we've had in the last few, some months back, we've had lots of people that would just drive to a bridge, and then where the bridge is across an ocean, so they drive to the bridge, they stop their car, run to the edge of the bridge and jump into the ocean. Lots of people there in Lagos. So you realize that this Satan, his voice is continuously speaking. When you think it is the wind and you have escaped from the wind, he's waiting in the ocean. So what is the antidote? The antidote is keep your gaze on what God said. What did God say? I'm not saying we should not discuss safety measures. You can get into safety measures discussions that the devil will get into your spirit while you are sitting down in that committee in the office. If you're working in an office, you people are discussing safety measures, you even go into a serious fight about the safety measures. Somebody measures, they say it's supposed to be 1.5 meters. You look at it, you know it is 1.3, it's not up to 1.5. And then you're like, no, it's 1.5. No, it's, I see 1.3. You go into a serious fight over 2 inches because you want to maintain social distancing. Social distancing is what the law requires us to do. But we need spiritual distancing and mental distancing. We must distance our mind from what the people are saying. Are you listening to me? Distance your mind. When you hear people talking all those things, back off. Say, no, I don't want to be a part of that unbelief. I don't want to be a part of it. I'm not saying coronavirus is not there. It's out there. But I was born to survive inside it. I was born to survive inside it. You must understand that. Jesus didn't say, I will take you out of the world. He said, I don't pray for them that you take them out of the world. Leave them inside the world. I pray for them that nothing in the world will touch them. Because we are the salt of the world. Our job here is to be healing people that have coronavirus. Meanwhile, we are now scared of them. I said to one of my pastor friends the other day, I said, you know, this thing is a serious problem, eh? A very big one. It is not a problem of people. It is a problem of pastors. It is a pastoral problem. All of us that are pastors. You get what I'm talking about? Because now we are hiding from... Meanwhile, our calling is going into all the world, heal the sick. Man of God. You see? And somehow, you know, the implication is so broad that if we don't get tough on faith, we would lose ministry completely. Nah, you want to pray for me because I have headache. Why didn't you pray for me when I have coronavirus? Yeah, you are telling me God can heal stomachache. What of corona? You see? But we need to come to that place where we have super confidence in the fact that God's word works. God's word works. Regardless, do you know that you can lay hands on somebody that has coronavirus and the person will recover? Alright? If the person didn't tell you he had coronavirus, you will not feel somehow. But if the person came to you and said, I have coronavirus, I was tested positive, can you pray for me? You're like, ah. Jesus Christ. Can you go and isolate? I'll be interceding for you in the spirit. You see, something is not right. Something is not right there. But when the person didn't tell you what he had, we just need to have some bold and audacious faith. And sometimes, don't even ask people what they have. The other day, one of the ladies called me from Cape Town, and her husband was very hysterical. My wife cannot breathe. My wife's chest is stiff. You know, nose is not functioning. You know, and all the signs of coronavirus. I just said to him, I said, you know what? Take the phone to your wife. In the name of Jesus, I take dominion over that feeling. I don't care what you are, Satan. Back off! In the name of Jesus, I command you, leave that woman's body now. In Jesus' name. A few days down the line, the man sent me a message saying, my wife is healed. Pastor, thank you. How can I thank you enough? But the question is, if I was in Cape Town physically, and they said, Pastor, can you come to our house? Will I go? That is the question we need to ask ourselves. Well, praise God. Let me round this up so we can close the service. Thank you, Jesus. So the Bible says, you know, straightway Jesus spake. Straightway Jesus spake unto them, saying, "Be of good cheer, it is I, be not afraid." Peter said, "Be me come to thee on the water." He, you know, verse 29, he said, "Come." And when Peter was come down out of the sheep, he walked on the water to go to Jesus. And when he saw the wind, but serious, he was afraid and beginning to sink. So that's called distraction. Everybody said distraction. I encourage you, please, don't let the devil distract you. This coronavirus is a huge satanic distraction. Let's not let it distract our lives, please. Let's live a life of faith. Don't be distracted. You know, beginning to sink. So it began to sink when fear came in. It began to sink when distraction came in. He cried, saying, "Lord, save me." And immediately Jesus stretched forth his hand and caught him. Oh, I love Jesus. Isn't it amazing? He's gonna reach out to you in your area of faith. Now, watch this. In this context, he didn't have faith of walking on the water anymore. He lost that faith. And he's now sinking, but he had faith that Jesus could save him. Are you getting this? There are different types of faith. Sometimes you can have faith in one area and not have faith in another area. He's sinking now. He had lost faith in walking on the water. Alright? And I'm saying that if you have lost faith in a particular area, reach out to God in the areas where you still have faith. And He will reach you in that area. The Bible says He came down to Peter, grabbed his hands, and lifted him up. And look at what Jesus said. Jesus, I love Jesus. Verse 31. Jesus stretched forth his hand and caught him and said unto him, O thou of little faith, wherefore didst thou doubt? Why did you doubt? Oh, Peter, you were doing so good. Why did you doubt? Did you see that? Why did you doubt? If this story is so interesting, if you know, when you're meditating upon it, you know, you see so many amazing truths from it. When Peter said, if it is you, bid me come to you on the water, notice Jesus didn't say, don't come, oh. You are not on that level, oh. How can you say you want to come on the water? Don't try it, please. Don't risk it. Jesus didn't say like that. He said, come. Come. God always wants you to stretch your faith. He always wants you to dare. Even when people think it's risky, once you have faith in that area, God says, come on, put it to work. Put it to work. Other people will say, Peter, what if he's really a ghost pretending to be Jesus? You will never get out of the sheep. This story tells us, faith always leads to victory. Fear always causes people to sink. Any area where you feel you are sinking, what you need to check is, where did I miss what God said? At what point did I miss what God said? Stand on your feet. Hallelujah.
1: Thank you for joining us for today's service. We encourage you to be a doer of the word you have heard. We pray over your tithes and offerings today. We pray that God will multiply them as you give them to the Lord in Jesus' name. 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
2: 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God's word is his instrument of change. We know as you listen that your life will not remain the same. Enjoy the word made plain.
0: Hallelujah.
3: Amen.
0: I said hallelujah.
3: Amen.
0: Amen and amen. And we'd like to welcome all those who were invited to come and witness the occasion. Let's put our hands together for them. Praise God forevermore. God knew you were coming and He prepared in advance for you. And every time when we come into the presence of God, God always goes ahead of us to prepare. And this morning He has prepared for you before you came. And you're walking out of this place with answers, with results, with words of eternal life that will change every aspect of your life. If you came in here depressed, downcast, feeling like all is over, feeling like you should just die, feeling like you've come to the end of the road, or even asking yourself questions like, God, when? I'm tired of waiting. The Spirit of the Lord says to you, in the service this morning, every mountain will be brought low. The crooked places will be made straight, and the Lord shall make a way for you where there seemed to be no way. Say, I believe it. Say, I take it.
3: If you believe it, say, I believe it. Say, I take it. There are those who have been in the valley of confusion and you've been confused about what to do. The Spirit of the Lord says, listen not to the voices that try to distract you. For my voice will come to you in clear terms and your steps will be ordered supernaturally in the direction in which it should go. And when you arrive, you will know that this is the Spirit of the Lord that was leading me. And you will find answers according to your heart's desires. Amen and amen. And therefore, the Holy Ghost says, let not your heart be troubled. Don't fret. Amen. We are entering into a season of speed. There are things that will occur speedily in the latter days of this year. The Holy Ghost said he will crown the year with his goodness. And his paths will drop fatness for you. If you believe, say, I believe. And I take it. In the name of Jesus. Come on, if you believe, say, I believe. And I take it. In the name of Jesus Christ. Hallelujah. I was praying a few days ago and the Spirit of the Lord said to me, overflowing grace. Overflowing grace is coming into manifestation through the light of revelation. He said to me, that grace shall be seen in different ramifications of your lives. It will be so much at work that many will be attracted to the effect of that grace upon your lives. And you know, I was in prayer and those words came into my spirit. He said, that grace has long been made available by the Spirit. Right from the coming of Jesus. He said, but a new light is about to shine in the hearts of the righteous. That will unlock a new dimension of faith. And that faith will give uncommon access into an overflowing measure of grace. And I want to charge you this morning to get ready for it, brothers and sisters. It's coming. It will be seen in your finances. It will be seen in your health. It will be seen on your family. It will be seen in the work of your hands. In everything you do, people will just look and say, well, but this is nothing but the grace of God. This is nothing but the grace of God. This is nothing but the grace of God. Hallelujah. Do you believe it? If you believe it, say, I believe it. Say, and I take it. Oh, hallelujah. Glory to God forevermore. Let's read from the book of Ephesians, chapter number 2. Glory to God. Oh, hallelujah. Have you found it? Ephesians, chapter number 2. Oh, Ephesians, chapter number 2. I'm going to read to you if you have your Bibles. Amen. Let's read from verse 1. And you had he quickened who were dead in trespasses and sins, wherein in time past ye walked according to the course of this world. He's talking to you. He's talking to you. Can somebody say he's talking to me? All right. Can you tell your neighbor for me he's talking to you? Listen to what he says to you. He says, and you had he quickened. To be quickened means to be raised up from the dead. Raised up by the life of God. Raised up by resurrection life. Alright. You had he quickened or raised up by the life of God who were dead in trespasses and sins. Wherein in time past he walked according to the course of this world. You flowed in the direction of this world in time past. Are you listening to this? According to the course of this world. He says he raised you from dead. Okay. Delivered you from the life of this world. Alright. I said alright. You had it quickened who were dead in trespasses and sins. Wherein in time past ye walked according to the course of this world. Hallelujah. According to the prince of the power of the air. The spirit that now worketh in the children of disobedience. Amen. among whom also we all had our conversation in times past, in the lusts of our flesh, fulfilling the desires of the flesh and of the mind, and we are by nature the children of wrath, even as others. But God, who is rich in mercy, say this after me, God is rich in mercy. Can you say it with a note of conviction in your voice? Say, God is rich in mercy. He is not broke, he is rich in mercy. He's got more than enough mercy. He says, God who is rich in mercy, for his great love, wherewith he loved us, even when we were dead in sins, quickened us together with Christ. He quickened you, he raised you up from your former life, okay? He says, by grace are you saved, in verse 6 says, and hath raised us up together, and made us sit together. Where? Sitting together. Okay? In the heavenly places, in Christ Jesus. This is a status change. This is an elevation. He says, and he's informing you, he's announcing this to you because he wants you to know this. He says he raised you up. He made you sit together in the heavenly places in Christ Jesus. Let's examine that place a little bit. This place where we are seated in the book of Hebrews, this place is called the throne room of grace. This is the place where the Bible says we have been made to sit together with Christ Jesus in the heavenly places. And he did this, verse 7, so that in the ages to come, he might show the exceeding riches of his grace. In other words, he ushered you into the throne room of grace, gave you a seat there. Are you following this? Because in the ages to come, he's going to put up a show. He's going to put up shows. Are you listening to me? A demonstration of grace. So what he has done is that he has given us access into the room of grace, the place of grace. And he's giving you a seat there. Are you listening to me? Because he wants to demonstrate. He wants to display. God wants to display his grace. Are you listening to me? God wants to display his grace. He says that in the ages to come, he might show the exceeding riches of his grace in his kindness toward us. Hallelujah. Through Christ Jesus. Glory to God. You know, the word grace actually speaks of the goodness of God. It's actually God's involvement in our lives. And you know, the Bible is telling us that God's plan is that he wants to display his actions in our lives in such a way that everybody will know God is at work. God is at work. God is at work in that lady's life. God is at work in that brother's life. God is at work in God is at work in her marriage. God is at work in her health. God is at work in her business. God is at work in her finances. The Bible says he placed us in the room of grace so that he can demonstrate, he can show the exceeding riches of his grace in his kindness towards us. Look at verse 8. For by grace are ye saved through faith. Can you say that after me? Say, by grace I am saved through faith. Say it one more time. By grace I am saved through faith. Did you know that you got saved by grace? Do you know that it was grace that saved you? You didn't get saved because you made a New Year resolution. Come on. You didn't get saved because you were so powerful and you decided that you were going to get saved. What saved you and snatched you out of the grip of sin is called G-R-A-C-E, grace. grace, God's involvement. God got involved. God stopped you in your tracks. You were going to hell, but he stopped you in your tracks and said, you ain't going to no hell. Your destination is not hell. Your destination is heaven. He got you saved, changed your direction, and positioned you in the throne room of grace. And the Bible says he gave you a citizenship up there because he wants to demonstrate. He wants to show how kind he is. You know, before many of you got saved, many of us got saved, we were busy working on going to hell. Come on, how many of you understand what I'm talking about? You understand? A lot of people were going to hell full time until grace snatched you out of the grip of that chariot that was taking you to hell and repositioned you on another track, setting you on a course of life that is so different, so unique, and so classified. He changed your lifestyle. He gave you a new kind of life. Are you listening to me? And this morning, I want to bring to your attention that the same grace that saved you is the same grace that heals you. The same grace that saved you is the same grace that delivers you. The same grace that saved you is the same grace that gives you joy and peace, you know, in the Holy Ghost. It's the same grace that gives you a job. It's the same grace that gives you peace in your marriage. It's the same grace that gives you a husband. Look at what the Bible says then. Are we still together? This is going to get hot. I can feel it in my spirit already. Hallelujah. This is going to get serious. Are we together? Let me ask anyone, are you still here? Because grace is coming in your direction right now. Verse number 8. For by grace are ye saved through faith. And that not of yourselves. It is the gift of God. Not of works, lest any man should boast. No man is going to boast about this grace of salvation. Are you getting this? You see, Paul is writing to us in this epistle because he wants us to understand that this is the time of grace. In the time of grace, God is not going to accept works. He is not going to consider your perspiration. The race is not going to be to the swift in the time of grace. The battle is not going to be to the strong. In the time of grace, grace is actually going to be the principal factor because what God planned to do is to demonstrate grace. This is the time of the demonstration of grace. God wants to demonstrate his grace in every aspect of our lives. And it's important for us to let God put his grace on display. You know why that is very important? Because you see, I found out a lot of people get saved by grace, but they're trying to get jobs by their sweats. They're trying to prosper by their efforts. They're trying to get in through some connection. Are you listening to me? Are you listening to me? You know, you see a lot of people trying to do certain things to get certain results because they forgot that the same grace that saved you is all you need to get everything that your heart desires. Are you listening to me? It is impossible for you to be in the room of grace and have grace all around you and you actually get so busy doing your own thing, trying to fix your things by yourself rather than allowing grace have its way. Let me read a story to you from the book of Mark. Hallelujah. If you have your Bibles, go over there. Go over there. Praise God. Hallelujah. Mark's Gospel chapter number 4. Mark's Gospel chapter number 4. Glory. I said glory. God wants you to let grace take over. Mark chapter 4 verse 35. Are you there? The Bible says, and the same day when the evening was come, he said unto them, let us pass over unto the other side. And when they had sent away the multitude, that's the disciples, they took him. Everybody say this after me. They took him. You know, that really affects me. They took him. They took Jesus. Remember, the law came
0: by Moses. Grace and truth came by Jesus. Jesus is the manifestation of grace. Bible says that, you know, he was full of grace and truth when he came. John actually said, of the fullness of his grace, we all partake. Now, there are these 12 disciples, called disciples, who found themselves around this captain of grace. This personification of grace. Jesus is the personification of grace. They had come into association with him. And now they were about to embark on a journey. And the Bible says they took him. Come on, are we together? They took him. Alright. They took grace with them. I said, Are you still with me? Listen to this. Verse 36. Alright. And when they had sent away the multitude, they took him, that's they took the personification of grace, they took the author of grace, they took the source of grace. Okay? Even as he was in the sheep. And there were also with him other little sheep. Verse 37. And there arose a great storm of wind. There arose a great storm of wind while the journey was on. That's like somebody who's born again. When you got born again and you received Jesus into your life, you actually took him into your life. You took him into the boat of your life. You brought in the author of grace. You brought in the source of grace. You brought in grace personified into your life. Jesus is everything that heaven has to offer to us. When you receive him into your life, you receive everything that heaven has to offer. Heaven doesn't have anything higher than Jesus to offer you. Jesus is all. He is the express image of God's person. He is the expression of God's glory. He is the fullness of everything God has to offer. You're looking for something more. There's nothing more. Jesus is the optimal, the ultimate. Praise God forevermore. Can you say amen? Amen. Can you say a good amen? Amen. All right. Listen, they took him, and the Bible says on the journey, there arose a great storm of wind, and the waves beat into the ship, so that it was now full. And he, that is Jesus, was in the hinder part of the ship. Grace was in the hinder part of the ship. Asleep on a pillow. How could you let grace go to sleep? How can you function when grace is asleep in your life? How are you going to be able to survive the storm? It's absolutely impossible for you to survive the storm without grace. You have it, but you let it go to sleep. You lost the consciousness of its presence. You lost the awareness of its power. And what that does is that you start struggling in yourself. You start trying to get rid of the storm, of the flood. And if you actually, let's read this account from the Luke's rendering. Luke's Gospel chapter 8. Are we together? Come on, say I'm here. Look at anybody else and say, are you here? Because I'm here. Hallelujah. Luke's Gospel chapter 8. And then I'm going to also, I just want to show you something about this account, because it's recorded at least 3 times in the Bible. And the reason it's recorded those 3 times is because God wants you to see something. Luke chapter 8, have you found it? Yeah. Now, the Bible says in verse 22, hallelujah. I said hallelujah. Yeah. I said hallelujah. Yeah. It says, it came to pass on a certain day, you know, that he went into a ship with his disciples, and he said unto them, let's go over to the other side. And they launched out. And as they sailed, he fell asleep. I want you to look at him as grace personified. Grace fell asleep in the boat with them.
3: Let's put it this way. They lost consciousness of the presence of grace. And when grace fell asleep, there came down a storm of wind on the lake. If you look at the rendering of the book of Luke, it reveals that the storm arose when he fell asleep. If he wasn't asleep, there wouldn't have been no storm.

concentrating upon the ocean and looking at how glorious the ocean is, rather than concentrating on the maker of the ocean who is right there with you in the boat. Brother, I don't want to talk about what was made. I want to talk to the maker. I want to know, how did you make it? How did you make the ocean? Jesus, would you give us a little bit of some tips? Hallelujah. Are you getting this? Hallelujah. They let Jesus go to sleep. Let's put it this way. A lot of Christians have let the overflowing provision of grace go to sleep in their lives. And so you find them struggling against storms because you forgot that you didn't get saved by struggling. A lot of people have struggled to break the addiction of smoking. They actually threw away more sticks of cigarettes than they smoked. Because every time they light it, I don't want to smoke. They turn it off, they throw it away. 2 hours down the line, they lit another one. And then, they throw it away. And they struggled with it until the grace of salvation apprehended them. And then all of a sudden, the desire to smoke just dies. They don't want to smoke no more. Hallelujah. Are you listening to this? They don't want to. All of a sudden, they just realize, no, this is not me. This is God at work. What I want you to see is that the same grace that saved you is all that you need. That's all you need to prosper in every area of life. That's what you need for your job. Now the question is, how did you get saved by grace? You got saved by grace through faith. You heard the gospel. You believed what you heard. And your faith gave you access into grace. How are you going to get healed by grace through faith? You need to find out what God's word says about healing. You need to hear it. You need to believe it. Once you hear it and believe it and start acting as though it is so, the grace of healing will start pouring into your life. How are you going to get a husband by grace through faith? Say amen. Amen. Some people think they can get a husband by being so forward every time the brother says, "How are you?" He says, "Hey, I'm very fine. God is very good. Thank you, G. God has been awesome. In fact, let me tell you what God has been doing in my life." You are trying to work for it. It is not a works, lest any man should boast. You can't get what you can only get by grace, by working for it. We've got to learn to stop trying to get things by our muscles. And just say, "Father, give me your word for the situation. And I take your word for the situation. And I believe your word for the situation. And I just rest on the arms of your grace." Listen. You were saved by grace through faith. You get healed by grace through faith. You get a job by grace through faith. You get a husband by grace through faith. You get a house by grace through faith. You get a car by grace through faith. Someone said, "Pastor, how do I work it?" Get into the book of Mark. Mark 11, 23, 24. The Bible says, "What things soever you desire, when you pray, believe that you have received and you shall have." You desire a car, you ask for it in prayer. You believe that you have received. Based on that scripture, you gain access into the provision of a car according to your heart's desire. And you, while you wait for the manifestation of your heart desire, you praise him for the show of his grace in that area of your life. Our problem, a lot of people's problem, praise God, is the fact that they started with grace, now they are depending on the arm of flesh. You started with grace, now you are depending on your muscles. Are you listening to me? You started by grace, now you're depending on your wallet. And you've calculated it. And you live by calculation every month. Are you listening to me? A lot of you do that. You live by calculation. You check it every month. Okay, 13,000. I pay my electricity, I pay my this, I pay my that. And you know, and then you get stuck in a

0: limited supply. Alright. All the things you're supposed to be doing for the kingdom, you can't do. Why? Because you're living by calculation. Let me show you a scripture. I hope this helps you. 2 Corinthians chapter 8. Chapter 9 actually. Get out of that lifestyle of living by calculation. And be free to do the things you need to do. When you live by calculation, you cannot obey the voice of the Holy Spirit. Holy Spirit will tell you, do this. You're like, Lord God, I cannot. Even you know I cannot. Second Corinthians chapter 9. Is somebody in this house this morning? I said, is somebody in this house this morning? If you're here, say, I'm here. Say, I'm hooking up to grace. In the name of Jesus, I want you to sentence yourself into a life of grace. No other life. Grace all the way. Are you there? And you know what that does to you? You never write yourself off. You never disqualify yourself. You never say, well, you know, there's no need for me to apply. I don't even have the qualification. Look at what they're asking for. Look at you. Just look at you. You need a job and the application comes before you. And then you read through the qualifications. You're like, yes, this is not for me. How do you cancel yourself out of the list just because you think you don't have what it takes? We're going to close with a very powerful story, you know, and you're going to find out that all God is looking for is for people to just trust His word. Just do what God tells you to do. Find it in the word. Believe it. That's what gives you access into grace. What is faith? Faith is simply find the word, believe the word, and act as though it is true. That is faith. Faith is simply take the word of God as God said it. It's not my word. It is the word of God. Many of us take the words of our doctors. The doctor tells you have some stalactito ikalakata in your body. And you take it. You walk out of the place. You start saying, hey, they said I've got stalactito ikalakata. And you start talking about what they told you. You believed it. You get terrified by just hearing the words of your doctor. And the book of Isaiah says, whose report shall we believe? You see, we believe the report of the doctors. We believe the report of the lawyers. But we don't want to take the word of God as God has said it. Let's take God's word. Look at 2 Corinthians 9. Are we together? Yes. Say, I'm here. Yes. Verse 8. I think we should read it together. Is it okay? Yes. As loud as we can. Everybody, 1, 2, go. Did you see that? God is able to make all grace, not some grace, overflowing grace to abound towards you, that ye always having all sufficiency. This is the plan of God. This is the purpose of God. He wants you always to have all sufficiency. That means more than enough. His name is called El Shaddai. El Shaddai means the God that is more than enough. The breasted one whose breasts are full of milk for any time of need. At any time of need, you can come in and suck from that breast. I've never seen a 3 months old baby who jumps out of the baby couch and starts screaming, Mommy, I want carrot. Can I have some carrot, please? 3 months old baby. No. All the baby needs is milk. The milk has everything carrot will give it.
1: The milk has all the protein. The breast milk has all the carbohydrates the child needs. It has all the, the elements, all the vitamins. It has everything that, you know, the baby's body needs to protect the baby, to defend the baby, for the baby's brain to grow properly, for the baby's leg and bones to grow properly. All the baby needs is milk. The Bible says, as newborn babies desire the sincere milk of the word, that you may grow thereby. Telling you, the milk that you need for every aspect of your life is the milk of the word. The word of God is as milk is to a baby. It's got everything you need for prosperity, everything you need for good health, everything you need for healing. It's in the word. Just get the word, and the word knows what to do when you get it into your spirit. God is able to make all grace abound toward you, that you always, ever say always. Always. Oh, I don't, you see, always doesn't mean sometimes. It doesn't mean occasionally. You know, many of us live in occasional grace. And you know what happens? A lot of Christians live like the disciples. They let the understanding, the knowledge of grace go to sleep until there is a trouble. When the boat is about to capsize, the Bible says the disciples came to Jesus and started waking him up. Jesus! Jesus! Carest thou not that we perish? That's how a lot of Christians behave. Oh God, arise and let your enemies be scattered. Father God, arise and deliver your children. Hearken, O Lord, delay not. You know why you're praying that type of prayer? You've been living by yourself all this while until the devil realizes this one is working with his ordinary, is working with his power. We can quickly finish him. And he launched the attack against you because he realized you were using your power. When grace is awake, which storm can arise? Are you getting this? Acts, quickly, chapter 4. Hallelujah. I want you to make a decision from today. I will no longer depend on my wallet. I will no longer depend on my bank account. I will no longer put my trust in things. I will no longer trust in my energy. I will look up to the hills all the time. I will trust in the word of God. You know what I'm talking about? When you trust in the word of God. You see, we were discussing in the Redemption Realities class, you know, was it yesterday or Wednesday? And we were talking about when God told Abraham to go and offer Isaac. Do you realize that if God were to appear physically to a lot of people today, who it took them 99 years to get Isaac, and says to them, take Isaac, your only son Isaac, and go and offer him upon the mountain. You know what they would do? They'll say, God, please talk about something else. Let's talk about something else. Isaac, which Isaac? You know how many years I've been waiting for him? Talk about something else, please. As you take Isaac, after 99 years, where will I get another 99 years to wait for Isaac? To get another Isaac if I sacrifice this one? You forgot that it is the Most High God that is talking to you. You forgot that he can make, you know, he can make a full-grown Adam in one day. It may have taken you 99 years to get your Isaac. If God says, let go of him, you must learn to allow the spirit of obedience control your life in such a way that you can be exposed to the grace that follows the presence of the Spirit. Our problem is that we have allowed the world system to corrupt the way we think. We think like the people of the world. We calculate. We use our head to think. You know, you do all types of, you know, analysis with your brain. And you forget what the word of God says. You don't live by the word. You're living by the world system. And as a result of that, you struggle like the people of the world. When you're about to drown, you now start crying, Jesus, son of David, have mercy upon me. Check it. That's why most people, the only time you see people, some Christians in church firing prayers, hot prayers. When is intercession? You know, they are there, firing hot prayers. My change must come. My change must come. And they're busy praying all those stuff. You know what? They've gotten themselves in a place where they were all by themselves. They were all by themselves. They were fighting by themselves. The battle is not supposed to be your battle. The Bible said the battle is the Lord's battle. How come you're fighting by yourself? How do I get God to fight my battles? Get his word in your heart. Get it in your mouth. Believe it and live by the word. Hallelujah. I get the word. I don't just read. On Tuesday night, we found out that the Bible is not just an ordinary Bible. It's a book of tickets. Somebody shout amen. Whoa. We found that it's a book of tickets. There are different tickets in the book. Alright, depending on what show you want to attend. Are you listening to me? God has put out a lot of shows. There's a lot of show going on in different areas of life. Show of grace. Demonstrations of grace. And for you to attend the show, you need a ticket. And God's word is the ticket. It gives you the access into any show. Have you ever seen some people and they walk into your house and they're telling you about what God is doing. And they're like, you know, God has just been so awesome. Can you just follow me, please? And then they take you outside, you know, and then they take you to the parking lot. Just take a look at this. This is nothing but God. And you're like, oh my God, how did you get it? And they're like, just wait, I'm not done yet. And then they open their bag and they bring out some of that document. And then you read into the document. You're like, oh my God, how did you get it? Who do you know there? They're like, no, it's the grace of God. It's the grace of God. And your head starts turning around. But all of us are under that same grace. How come it's only this? You are the only one that grace is operating for. And you are now like a spectator in this show. God is showing grace in somebody's life and you don't understand how come it's happening. Let me tell you the secret. The secret is every manifestation and operation of grace that you see is as a result of tickets that have been issued in the Bible. You have to find a ticket. Have you ever tried to go into an event and there's a bouncer by the door? Where's your ticket? And you're like, no, my cousins are already inside. Your cousins are not you. Where is your ticket? No. Well, actually, you see, I didn't know we're supposed to have a ticket. Well, you're supposed to have a ticket. You cannot go in without a ticket. All right. No, but I know the organizers of this event. God is the organizer of the event. He's my father. I know he's the one. He's in charge. Don't you know my name is Emmanuel? You know, check the book of life. My name is inside. They say, well, we know your name is in the book of life. We know your God is your father, but your father that is your father that you said is your father that set up the event has given an order that for anybody, including you, to enter the event, you need to come with the ticket that he has issued. It's your father that set up the show. He also put tickets on it. Said, no entry without ticket. Are you there? See, when you read the Bible, don't just read it as a book of stories. These are tickets. How do you take it? You read it and you look at this. Acts chapter 4. Is that where you are? I asked you to go over there. You appropriate it to yourself when you read it. Amen. Aye, hallelujah. Acts the Apostles chapter number 4. I read to you. Oh, verse number 31. And when they had prayed, the place was shaken where they were assembled together, and they were all filled with the Holy Ghost, and they spake the word of God with boldness. Mm-hmm. All right, are we together? I said, are we together? And the multitude of them that believed were of one heart and of one soul. Neither said any of them that aught of the things which he possessed was his own. But they had all things common. Look at the reason why. Verse 33. And with great power gave the apostles witness of the resurrection of the Lord Jesus. And great grace. Everybody say that after me. Say great grace. Great grace. Now that term tells you that grace can be great. Look your neighbor in the eyes and say, do you understand that? Look your neighbor in the eyes. Are you operating with little grace or great grace? Hello? You can tell, you know when grace is great all over you. The Bible says, and with great grace gave the apostles witness of the resurrection of Jesus, and great grace was upon them all. With great power, and great grace was upon them all. Great grace was upon them all. Why was this written? So that somebody can believe it. Verse 34. Neither was there any among them that lacked. Is it possible to live in a realm of life where there's no lack in your life? Your amen is asleep. Listen, neither was there any among them that lacked. Only grace can do this. Only grace can do this. Neither was there any among them that lacked, for as many as were possessors of lands or houses sold them and brought the things that were sold and laid them down at the apostles' feet. That's why they destroyed lack from that church. Can I tell you, if you want to destroy lack from your life, you must get under the word that says, give and it shall be given unto you. Good measure, pressed down, shaking together, running over, shall men give unto your bosom. That is the ticket for a life free from lack. You want the life free from lack, you can't have it without the ticket. But you know, for born again Christian, I can't give now. I don't have enough. So what happens? You stay in the realm of not enough. Are you listening to what I'm sharing with you? Anytime you find yourself in that space where you don't have enough, what you should be thinking of is, what can I give to start the process of grace? You must understand it. And if you don't obey the scriptures, you just find yourself suffering. All right? That's why beggars remain beggars. Prosperity is not initiated when people give to you. Prosperity is initiated when you release. You know, you see an average beggar, he begs. Morning till night. Next day he goes back, begs. It never occurs to him, out of what I have begged today, let me sow some to other people. Let me give other beggars. Have you ever seen any beggar that gives? That's the same reason why a lot of Christians remain poor. Why they remain broke, even though Christ has taken their poverty. Because they feel, ish, I don't have enough, ish. You know, they are living by calculation. I only get 9,000. Out of which my rent is 4,500. Car is 2,500. How much is that? Somebody tell me. 7. Is remaining only 2. By the time I do my groceries and do petrol, my life is finished. And that's the problem. How will you break the circle? How will you break the circle of lack? The secret lies in the word. Give and it shall be given unto you. Good measure, pressed down, shaken together, running over, shall men give unto you. Pastor, I don't have anything to give. Pluck the button on your shirt and give. Take off your shoes and give. And you will start seeing change coming in your life. Are you listening to me? Esther chapter 2. There are some things that prayers cannot do for you. You need to wake up grace. You know? Those guys were busy trying to stop the storm. They realized Jesus is sleeping at the back of the boat. What are we wasting our time trying to stop this storm? Whereas the word of God is with us in the boat. They went and woke up the word. Jesus is the word. They woke up the word. And the word put to an end the storm. That's what you need, brothers and sisters. I know we live at a time when a lot of people are so lazy. They are so spiritually lazy that they will buy into any lie. The same broke individual that said he's so broke he cannot do the word of God will spend his last dime to buy himself a bottle of oil that is being sold by somebody who said, you buy this oil in 24 hours. Miracle oil. It will change your fortunes in 24 hours. Go and tell the people that are buying it. It is the poorest people in town. The same people who say they don't have. The same people who say, you know what, I can't give because I don't have. Go and check what they are doing with, even the beggars. Go and check what they are doing with what they have. Go and check it. But when you bring the word of God, they're like, eish. Pastor, there's this place in Limpopo. Things are happening there. Around the region of Giani. Everybody's going there. Miracles are happening, you know, and you go over there, You are broke. You were on 9,000 with calculation. Out of the 9,000 with calculation, they collect 5,000 out of it. And you went there with hope. Came back day one passes, day two passes, day three passes. You approach the crisis point. And then you start crying, "Pastor, I need prayers. If you don't pray for a miracle now, nothing is going to change." Because you've gone to do something that pushed you into crisis, rather than doing what the word of God says. That's why a lot of people are suffering financially. You understand what I'm talking about? It's so hard. You think about it, Lord God of hosts, you know, let me owe you, Lord. It's better to owe God than to owe man. Lord, I will owe you. I'll pay you later. These insurance guys will not allow me to sleep if I don't say to them, let me owe you. Lord, I will owe you. And then you eat your tithes. And you expect him to move by grace. And in his grace, you know, to overlook everything you have done that is not right. God, you know you are gracious. Listen, grace is activated by faith. There is no baseless faith. Faith is activated by the word. So you need to get a word. Tell me the scriptural verse you are standing on the basis on which you ate your tithe. What scripture? Genesis chapter 35, verse 17. It's not there. Come to the point where the word of God becomes, you know, if it is the word of God, I'd rather die doing the word of God than not doing the word of God. And that's what sets you free. Say amen. Don't go quiet on me now. Because I'm poking you with needles now. You know, you go all quiet now. Oh, I don't want to hear that. That's what you need to hear. You need to just repent and make a decision to obey the Lord. Say a good amen. Amen. All right, let's get on this voyage as we close the service. Esther chapter 2. Amen. I hope you heard what I said. Because that word is for somebody. Stop eating your tithe. Start giving your tithe. That's what the Bible says. Bring the tithe into the storehouse. It doesn't say put store it in your house. Well, God understands. That's why you are still broke. You can't take the word of God on seriously and just say, well, God understands. Let me just go and fornicate. God understands. I'll repent later. It's the same thing. Sin is sin. You violate the word of God is sin. The guy that's fornicating is fornicating because he thinks, well, God understands. The guy that's not obeying the word of God in the area of giving also is saying, well, God understands. It's the same thing. God looks at you the same way. Say, well, you know, you're not ready for change. Say amen. Amen. Come on, say amen. Amen. I know I'm preaching good this morning. Amen. Whether you're quiet or not. Amen. Esther chapter number 2. Let's read this. This is nice. Say a good amen. Amen. Oh, hallelujah. You know the story? You know the story? You know the story? Queen Vashti was kicked out of the throne because the set time for somebody to take her place had come. And I sense in my spirit that this is happening in the latter days of this year. Supernatural displacements, because there will be supernatural placements. Are you listening to this? They decreed a decree against her that she should no longer be the queen over the land of Babylon. And the Bible says in verse 1, after these things, when the wrath of King Ahasuerus was appeased, he remembered Vashti and what she had done and what was decreed against her. Then said the king's servants that ministered unto him, let there be fair young virgins sought for the king. And let the king appoint officers in all the provinces of his kingdom, that they may gather together all the fair young virgins unto Shushan the palace, to the house of God, unto the custody of Haggai. Notice, in all the provinces of his kingdom, they were to gather together all the fair young virgins. So, by physical qualification, they must be fair, they must be young, they must be virgins unto Shushan the palace. So the house of the women unto the custody of Haggai, the king's chamberlain, keeper of the women, and let their teens for purification be given them. And let the maiden which pleased the king be queen instead of Vashti. And the thing pleased the king, and he did so. Now, in Shushan the palace, there was a certain man whose name was Mordecai, the son of Jer, the son of Shimei, verse 6, who had been carried away from Babylon with the captivity, which had been carried away with Jeconiah, king of Judah, whom Nebuchadnezzar, the king of Babylon, had carried away. Say amen. Amen. You know, they had carried them away as captives. There are some captivities that you don't need to cry about too. Somebody didn't get that. They carried them away captive, thinking they were taking them into bondage. But they were taking them into their place of destiny. Are you listening to me? There are some times when something's happening in your life, you're not supposed to cry. You can't spend the whole month crying. Pastor, they took my car last week. After 3.5 years of paying for the car. If they took it, rejoice in the Lord always. Again, I say rejoice. Not all taking is a mistake. Not all carrying is an accident. Some are destiny movements. They carried Mordecai and carried Esther to the land of Babylon. Somebody say, carry me! Oh, ho, ho, ho, ho, ho. I like this. Listen to this. Are you there? Are you there? Verse number 8. It came to pass. Alright. Let's read verse 7. And he brought up Hadassah, that is Esther, his uncle's daughter, for she had neither father nor mother. Can somebody say amen? Amen. If you don't have a father or a mother, you are not alone. According to this scripture. Alright. Esther had no father, had no mother, but he had Mordecai. And the maid was fair and beautiful, whom Mordecai, when her father and mother were dead, took for his own daughter. Verse 8. So it came to pass, when the king's commandment and his decree was heard, and when many maidens were gathered together unto Shushan the palace. Everybody say many maidens. You see, the problem that goes with many maidens is that it generates confusion. If you were the king of Ahasuerus, you're going to choose one girl. And many girls show up. And all of these girls showed up based on three standards. They must be beautiful. That's fair. They must be virgins. They must be young. No old papa. Are you following this? And everybody appears. Some 6 foot tall, some 5 foot tall, some 4 foot tall. Obviously, the 4 foot ones elevate themselves to 5.5 with Sister Miriam's shoes. Thank God, thank God, thank God for technology. There's no need to disqualify yourself because you're 4 foot tall. You can attend. Just attach extra height. The only unfortunate thing is by the time you're walking into the palace of the king, king is like, what is that? What? Why are you walking like that? And as you walk in through the door, they say, walk out through the other door. Just. This is not couples got talent here. We don't have time. Praise God. It's a type of competition where everybody gets involved. Normally, for national pageants, it's only slim people go. But this time around, whether slim, round, you know, letter B, letter I, you know, letter B, you know, people that have letter B, you know. There are some whose body figures are letter 8, you know. Letter 8. Some are B in reverse, you know. All shapes of girls. I mean, if you were a man, you will have problem choosing. You have a problem choosing. And that's what's happening here. There's a lot of problem going on. How do you choose? When the first one comes in, you see the next one, you forget the first one. You see the third one, you forget the third one. And then as the next one comes, you're like, oh my God. You actually start praising God because he's good and his mercy is enduring forever. For creating all types. You know, sometimes it's good to watch that, what's it called? South African Idol. You just see all types of people coming in to participate in the show. So what are you going to sing for us? I'm going to sing something. I love you! And then the guys that are doing this, the guys that are monitoring the show are like, they are shocked to their bones. I can imagine King Ahasuerus is doing that for a lot of girls. As they just come in. And the king is like. And there's an entry door and an exit one. As you are coming like that. Read this in the Bible. Are we together? It came to pass, verse 8, when the king's commandment and his decree was heard, many maidens were gathered together unto Shushan the palace at the custody of Haggai, that Esther was brought. Everybody say, Esther was brought. And I pray for you in the name of Jesus, that where others gather, you will be brought in. Others are gathering by themselves, but you will be brought in. You understand, when you are brought in, everybody's looking at, who is that one that they are bringing in? Are you, is she a part of this competition? Say, I believe it. Say, I take it. In the name of Jesus. Just make a note of that. When many maidens were gathered, so others gathered together unto Shushan the palace, to the custody of Haggai, that Esther was brought. She was brought. She didn't gather like everybody else. They brought her. They brought her to be queen. She was brought also unto the king's house, to the custody of Haggai, keeper of the women. And the maiden pleased him. And she obtained kindness of him. What do you call this? This is called grace. And he speedily gave her things for purification. And that's the word the Spirit gave to me, that at the close of this year, his grace will be at work in your life to cause the things that are supposed to be given to you, to be given to you speedily. I declare that into your life in the name of the Lord Jesus Christ. If you believe, say amen. Amen. Say, I believe. And I take it. Do you realize that some people can be delayed? If he gave her things speedily, that means the other girls were delayed. Because they can't figure her out and say, he gave her things speedily. That means the normal tendency is for them to just slowly give. We're just giving you because you are here. We know you are not the queen. Just collect the soap they use for washing. You know, keep some for your family members when you get home, when they send you back. Because we know you are not the queen. But when it came to Esther's turn, speed. Everybody say speed. Speed. I declare speed into every aspect of your life in the name of Jesus. Speed into your business. Speed into the work of your hands. Speed in your place of work. You will be speedily brought from your position to the position of authority and influence where God has destined for you to be in the name of the Lord Jesus Christ. There's an anointing for speed. That is what is being released into your life this morning. In the name of Jesus. He speedily gave her things, which such things as belonged to her, and seven maidens which were meant to be given her, out of the king's house. And he preferred her. Excuse me, sir. Excuse me, sir. This is partial. Yeah. Are you the one in charge? Are you the one in charge? You want us to delete your name from the list? No, sorry, sir. I'm just saying that it's partial. You know, it's partial. Why do you want to put her in that position? You're preferring her and her maids onto the best place of the house of the women. So in the house of the women, there's a place that is the best room. Other rooms are one bedroom cubicle where even only the person that is competing cannot even sleep, not to talk about her girls. But there's a particular room that is prepared that looks like a queen's room. And that's the room you are putting Esther. So it's not fair, it's not fair. Favor ain't fair, but when it's coming in your direction, brother, you know this is nothing but grace. And you know you are the object of that grace. You are the object of that favor. Say, I believe it. And I take it. Don't be surprised when your colleagues begin to talk about you in the office. Don't be surprised when they begin to complain to the management. Sir, but we don't understand. She just came in. Yeah, she just came in. Yeah, well, she just came in. Yeah, she just came in. So, do you have any problem with that? We want her to be there. No, but sir, we have been here all this while. Yeah, you've been here all this while. We brought her in to be there. Do you have any problem with that? No, it's not like we have any problem with it. It's just that she just came. Everybody say grace.
2: Yes.
1: Say I believe it. And I take it. And you know when these things start happening, it's a show. I told you that God has put up shows. You will notice that Esther never spoke a word in the whole of this chapter. You will not hear the voice of Esther. Everybody was talking for her. People were talking about her. All she just does is watch. You see, there's an event, they are taking you. Is it? Okay. And you just go. They are taking you, you just watch. Mordecai told her, don't talk. Don't even tell anybody where you are from. Don't tell them which tribe you belong. Don't tell them you are born again or not born again. Just, just watch. Just watch. When everybody there is an unbeliever, just watch. She was watching. They took her, put her in a place the Bible described as the best place of all the women. Now, the problem with that is that everybody who knows that that place is the best place, they begin to ask questions. But who is inside that place? I know all of us are here for this competition, but who is that girl there? Which country is she from? Does anybody understand why they put her there? And then someone will say, well, it's already obvious that they've already decided who will be the queen. There's no need for us to waste our time. If for her to be there, maybe she's the queen. They are already sentencing you into the place where you belong by talking about you. That's why you should never fret when people are talking about you. Say, well, hey, the pastor, you know they're talking about. Talk on, brother. Talk on. Have you seen anybody discussing one Oscar, something down the street that nobody knows anything about? They discuss the popular guys. When they are talking about you, it is because God is setting you up for a place of destiny. Say amen. Oh, let's finish this story. I want to pray now. Are you still there? What verse were we at? So, verse 9. The maiden pleased him, and he preferred her to the best place. Verse 10. Esther had not showed her people, nor her kindred, for Mordecai had charged her that she should not show it. Don't talk. Just keep quiet. Just watch. It's a show. Show of grace. Just participate in it. Mordecai called, walked every day before the court to see what happens with Esther. And verse 12, now when every maid's turn was come to go into King Ahasuerus, after that he had been 12 months according to the manner of the women, for so were the days of their purification accomplished. Alright, to which 6 months with oil of myrrh, amen, and 6 months with sweet odors, and with other things for the purifying of the women. So they subject them to 6 months with oil of myrrh, 6 months with sweet odor. So 12 months in total of cosmetic therapy. They bait you with all the most powerful perfumes in the whole world. Because they want you that when you walk into the presence of the king, you will be smelling phenomenal. But you see, there are other types of smells. There's a physical smell that comes from perfume. But there's a smell of grace. Yes. You just walk in, people are like, sister, there's just something about you. You're like, yes, it's God about me. These guys had all the perfumes in the world. Verse 13. Then thus came every maiden unto the king. Whatsoever he desired was given her to go with her out of the house of the women unto the king's house. In the evening, she went. And on the morrow, she returned into the second house of the women. So the custody of Shazgaz, the king's chamberlain, which kept the concubines. So you become a concubine when they don't accept you as queen. She came in unto the king no more, except the king delighted in her, and that she were called by name. Brothers and sisters, if you were the king, each person has one day. There were at least 365 girls, because the event takes 12 months for you to purify each person. And each person has one day to go in. How will you remember the name of 365 girls? There's only one thing that can make people remember your name miraculously. Songs of Solomon says, because of the savour of thy good ointments, thy name shall be like ointment poured forth. Therefore, virgins will love you. Are you listening to me? What's making them remember your name is the anointing. It's not just your perfume and how you are able to shake your bum bum before the presence of the king. You come in shaking in the thing, shaking it, and the king is wondering, where did you guys bring this thing from? This thing. Get out of my presence immediately. And they get you out of the presence with everything you tried to do by your power, by your mind to impress. You did all types of work, from catwalk, to dog walk, You didn't know that it's not by your walking. It's not by the cat or the kangaroo walk, There's something else that is at work here. It's called grace. I will to God we will understand these things. You understand? Because I see this happen a lot of times, and you hear some sister saying, Pastor, but I don't understand. How can this fine boy leave a correct babe like this, and go for that chicken of a girl? Look at that girl that boy is dating. Just look at this fine, correct, arranged person like this. You thought it was by your arrangement. Meanwhile, all he's looking for is grace. All you need is grace, I'm telling you. Stop struggling and trying to get things done by yourself. Just begin to lean on the arms of God's grace. Say, Lord, I stand on your word. You promised me in this scripture that people that know me not shall serve me. Strangers shall build up my walls. I shall be called an eternal excellency, the joy of many generations. As they shall hear of me, they shall submit themselves unto me. And the line shall fall to me in pleasant places. Yea, I have a goodly heritage. Just stand on the word. Believe it in your heart and start confessing it as you go. You declare it. The lines are falling to me in pleasant places. Who are thou, O mountain, before Emmanuel Ogbeche, thou shalt become a plain, not by might, not by power, but by the might and power of the Spirit. And I will come back with a testimony, testifying and declaring that it was grace that did it. Grace was what was at work. Brothers and sisters, I got it by grace. It wasn't by my works. I wish we can allow this to take over our minds. Are you listening to me? You must never disqualify yourself because you don't have what it takes. Always remember, it is the Lord your God that gives you access. Look at how this story closed. The Bible says in verse number 15. Now. Everybody say now. Can we say that with some energy? Say now. When the turn of Esther. Say it's my turn. And that's what the Bible says. It says the set time has come, the time for me to favor Zion. Say it's my turn. You, some of you are not serious. Say it's my turn. Hey, when the turn of Esther, the daughter of Abihail, the uncle of Mordecai, who had taken her for his daughter, was come to go in unto the king, she required nothing. Why? Because she had grace. She required nothing but what Haggai, the king's chamberlain, the keeper of the women, appointed. And you must understand this. Sometimes we like to do something extra. No need to do something extra. Are you listening to me? Just do what he asks you to do. And that's all. Leave it at that. Esther did not require anything else. Other people were requiring extra eye pencil. They were requiring extra lipstick. Others were drawing extra caricature, whatever, on the face. Are you listening to me? Others were requiring extra fingernails, extra toenails, shoulder enhancement. Say this after me. I've got all I need. All I need is faith. And faith gives me access into grace. I have grace. And that's all I need. Don't tell me how are they going to approve it. Don't ask me how. They will approve it by grace through faith. I believe they will approve it because I've asked the Lord for them to approve it based on Mark 11:24. And in the name of Jesus Christ, they have approved it. And I praise you, Father, because it has been approved. But how, Sissy? How? Bidia is saying how. When the turn of Esther was come to go in unto the king, she required nothing but what Haggai, the king's chamberlain, the keeper of the women, appointed. And Esther obtained favor. Come on, shout favor. Comes. Come on, say that. Comes. To me. Now. Say that with energy. Favor. Comes. To me. Now. One more time. Favor. Comes. To me. Now. Do you believe it? Say, I take it. Do you believe in favor? Oh. Esther obtained favor in the sight of all them that looked upon her. So Esther was taken unto King Ahasuerus. Oh, the Bible is such a powerful book. Others went. When it was their turn, they went in. They went in when it was their turn. By themselves. No escort. The problem when you go by yourself, the king is monitoring your movement. You have never lived in the palace before. You are not sure of how palace people are supposed to walk. So you try all styles from a distance with a broad smile. You are looking at the king's face to see if he's smiling. When you realize the king is not smiling, you start walking like this. You are looking at the king's face to see if he's smiling. When you don't see any change, you know. But you see, when you are taken, there's somebody on your right, somebody on your left. There's somebody behind you carrying your gown. And another two or three people walking in front of you. And they are walking and you're just coming behind majestically. And the king is trying to see, you know, who's behind. Come on, Angel Gabriel, can you give some chance? Let me see. Who's that girl behind? Are you listening to me? God is dispatching his angels into your life this morning. I declare this into your life in the name of Jesus. To take you in to the place you're supposed to go into in the latter days of this year. In the name of the Lord Jesus Christ. You don't go in, you are taken in. The Bible says she was taken unto the king Ahasuerus, into his royal house. In the 10th month, they took note of the date, which is the month of Tebet. In the 7th year of the reign, they took note of the year. Why? Because when she went in, the king loved Esther above all the women, and she obtained grace. Everybody say grace. Kai! It was grace. It wasn't because she was the most beautiful. She was the most favored. The king loved Esther above all the other women. So he actually loved the other women. Boys. I know I had decided I was going to take you before. But Sorry. You be among the concubines. I've never seen this type of glory before. Her name is called Esther. The Bible says she obtained grace and favor in his sight more than all the virgins. So the other virgins obtained grace. So small grace, small favor. But this one is overflowing grace, overflowing favor. I call it into every area of your life in the name of the Lord Jesus Christ. Every aspect of your life garnished by grace, garnished by favor in the name of the Lord Jesus. So that he set the royal crown upon her head and made her queen instead of Vashti. You know what? One thing that struck me in this scripture. The moment Esther went in, the event finished. There were still 120 people, I'm sure. Hey, but we have not gone in. It's supposed to be at the king has closed the event. Go home, finish. Program is finished. No more space again. No, but we have purified that. They have finished.

0: you can't feel what I feel in the spirit. I'm seeing the spirit saying, it is finished. It is finished. The time has come. The day has arrived. It is finished. The conclusion has arrived. The time has come. That's what the spirit is saying. And you have been ushered in to take your place. So come on, somebody shout in this house. Shout in this house. Hey! Hey! It's finished. Lift your hands to heaven. I speak God's anointing of grace into every aspect of your life. Malus kibalahush. Sukalia maguka. Frenida.
1: 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Now, this has been your host, Pastor Emmanuel Ogbeche, asking you to keep living in God's divine presence. God bless you richly, and bye-bye.
2: Matthew's Gospel, chapter number 9. Take notes. A notebook never forgets. Your mind may forget. Information you cannot recall is useless to you. The Bible says, what thou seest, write in a book. Hallelujah. So that obviously you would be able to recall them. Matthew chapter number 9. Thank you, Jesus. We would read from verse number 19. And Jesus arose and followed him. That's Jairus, the ruler that came to him. And verse number 19, and Jesus arose and followed him, and so did his disciples. And behold, a certain woman which was diseased with an issue of blood 12 years came behind him and touched the hem of his garment. Hallelujah. Amen. So this woman was diseased, the scripture records, for 12 whole years. She came behind Jesus and touched the hem of his garments. For she said within herself, if I may but touch his garment, I shall be whole. But Jesus turned him about, and when he saw her, he said, daughter, be of good comfort, thy faith. Everybody say faith. Thy faith hath made thee whole. Thy faith hath made thee whole. And the woman was made whole from that hour. Hallelujah. Amen. The woman was made whole from that very hour. 1 John chapter 5, let's read also from that scripture. As we x-ray this very interesting subject tonight, 1 John chapter number 5, we're going to read verse 1. Whosoever believeth that Jesus is the Christ is born of God. And everyone that loveth him that begat, loveth him also that is begotten of him. For this we know, that we love the children of God, when we love God and keep his commandments. For this is the love of God, that we keep his commandments, and his commandments are not grievous. For whatsoever is born of God overcometh the world. And this is the victory that overcometh the world, even our faith. Everybody say that. The victory that overcomes every challenge of life is our faith. Now, the subject of faith is a very, very important subject. I believe one of the biggest subjects in the New Testament. We have this account of this lady who had an issue of blood for 12 whole years. Now, 12 years is 12 months multiplied by 12. Hallelujah. 12 years is 12 months multiplied by 12. That's